0: all of her.
1: I think they feel like they did what they could. They certainly tried to get every star who was ever available, and they kept seeing like they didn't have the package to get it done, or a player didn't want to stay, or whatever. And each year, all of the players got a year older. And when they tried to get Giannis at the deadline, I really do think they came out of it and went, you know what, we gotta do this differently, because Jimmy's leg blew up and we won 37 basketball games. And that's pretty bad.
2: And it might be similar to that. And it might be pretty bad again for a couple more years.
1: It could be.
2: And it could have, these next few years could have been better if you had Jaylen Brown on your team.
1: Well, sure. They could have been better if they had just drafted Trey Murphy in the first place.
2: Mm-hmm. Yeah.
1: But they had a strategic mistake in the Kuminga Moody draft. I think in everybody's opinion now. That's
2: absolutely
1: nothing against Kuminga and Moody, but they had a sort of a strategic idea that didn't play out right, which is they drafted projects rather than ready now players.
2: But we got to protect all the picks.
1: It blew up in their face. No, that's not a constant. For me, that's what I'm saying to you now. And for this player at this time for that cost. Like, I'm not saying that that's always the answer. I'm saying that's my answer today on this. That's all. Again, timing. You'll never hear me say, don't ever give up the future for now. That is often a very good thing to do when you're ready to strike like a snake. But that doesn't feel like where the Warriors are right now.
2: It feels like for far too long in the back end of Steph's prime, they were relatively risk averse, I felt. I think.
1: And I still feel that way. Yeah, and that's a fair opinion.
2: Not even talking necessarily about a player of Giannis's caliber, but you remember the Markkanen situation a couple of summers ago?
1: Yes.
2: And who knows? I mean, Danny Ainge is known to be difficult to negotiate with, so maybe it never was going to work out. But felt like a lot of what it came down to was maybe the combination of Kuminga and or Pajemski. And if that was the biggest holdup on a deal that would have brought Lauri Markkanen into town, like that frustrates me.
1: Well, that's
2: years ago, and I know we don't need to relitigate all of that. But I think the larger point I'm trying to make is I think considering the timeline that you were on with Steph Curry as your face of the franchise, they were too risk averse at the tail end of his prime. And now as a result, as you are talking about, they're not in the ideal situation where bringing another co-star in makes as much sense as it did because they didn't do it back then.
1: That's a fair opinion to have without knowing any of the particulars of the deal. I do know that the Warrior stars of that time thought that that was a bad deal. Draymond Green said it publicly.
2: And the stars have been wrong in the past.
1: Sure, sure.
2: We want Avery Bradley.
1: Sure. I mean, that's a corner of the roster little thing.
2: They've been wrong, though.
1: Yeah, who isn't? Who isn't? You are right now.
2: Please. Please.
1: That was a cheap shot. I'm just kidding. 888-957-9570 is the number. Let's keep going. Sean from the city. Hi, Sean. What's going on?
3: Hey, it's going pretty good. I just want to chime in on the Jaylen Brown scenario and what I thought would probably be a good fit had we made the move. I understand that allocating future assets might have put us in a difficult position moving forward, but I think adding a superstar, no matter when, is always a great move. If we're saying that we're trying to maximize Steph's last few years and his golden era, to so to speak, why would we not add a player who fits several needs of ours? He's a defensive player. He's a wing. He's big. He's athletic. And he will lead the next iteration of the Warriors into the future. It's a win-win. If he was a disgruntled superstar that was they were willing to give up for a discounted price, it's a win on our behalf. I don't see any bad scenario where if we got him, that it would have been a downhill thing for the Warriors. They could only win in this game.
1: Sean, thanks for the call. I think that's a well-reasoned call. But here's what I would say. I think I've learned, by the way, real quick, you're listening to 95.7 The Game, KGMZ FM and HD1 San Francisco and Odyssey Sports Station, the home of the Golden State Warriors and Valkyries, always live on the free Odyssey app, coming live from the Laughing Mug Studios. I've learned that quote unquote maximizing Steph Curry's window means different things to a lot of people.
2: What does it mean to you?
1: Maximizing the remainder of Steph Curry's career at this point for me does not mean push every chip into the middle of the table, no matter what, see if we can squeeze a fifth ring out. That's kind of not what it means to me, because if you push too hard, if you literally say that, because he's 39, he's about to be 39, 38, 39.
2: In March.
1: Right.
2: Still a ways away. Eight months.
1: But no player in the history of the league at that age has been the best player on the championship team.
2: No.
1: So, like, we're talking about going into an unprecedented realm. And for me, pushing all chips, I'm cool with some chips, but all chips in the middle of the table for that feels irresponsible. By the way, based on the words of Steph Curry and Draymond Green, they seem to agree. Now, that's kind of a funny topic, but they have said that how they leave the organization matters to them. Steve Kerr has said the same thing too. So what I think you're doing at this point is you're trying to be as good as you possibly can, but what I want to do is maximize that time the best you can while also minimizing your subsequent downtime. And those are two things that you are trying to serve at once, which is very tricky.
2: Two timelines.
1: Well, but it's not really that. It's really just organizational responsibility. And I am so appreciative of Steph Curry at the end of last year saying, we've got to stop yelling the word championship at every street corner. He said that.
2: Yeah, because they didn't have Jaylen Brown on the roster. But you get Jaylen Brown on the roster, and suddenly you have a chance.
1: Do you?
2: I mean, Jaylen Brown and Steph.
1: Keep going.
2: And Draymond.
1: Uh-huh. Keep going.
2: And Chris Stapps.
1: No. Gone.
2: What do you mean?
1: Can't afford that.
2: Why not? You're just trading out Jimmy Butler's contract.
1: Okay. All right.
2: That's it.
1: Yep.
2: It's a one-for-one swap, money-wise.
1: Okay. All right. Go ahead. Keep going with that roster.
2: It's the current roster you have, and it's Jaylen Brown in for the injured Jimmy Butler.
1: Okay. And you think
2: you can still get LeBron.
1: And you think that's a championship roster?
2: I wouldn't call them the championship favorites. No. There's a lot of really good teams in the West, specifically two really good teams in the West, but they're a whole lot better than they were.
1: I'll agree with that.
2: And still, there's going to be a lot of questions about health because it's still Steph and Draymond and Al and Kristaps. Mm-hmm. And in the scenario where it also LeBron too. But
1: I think you have extended your window of potential major suckage on the back end. That's how I view that.
2: I would just say to you, I hope then that you are comfortable and okay with them being not just average to below average for the next couple of years, but not being terribly interesting either.
1: Oh, I think they're incredibly interesting. And our ratings agree.
2: Last year was terrible.
1: It was frustrating.
2: Last year was so bad.
1: Yes, but that was last year. Like, if this news breaks tomorrow morning, do you think that everyone will be disinterested?
2: If LeBron breaks?
1: Yeah.
2: No, everyone will be interested, yes.
1: Okay. To me, and why everyone keeps asking, like somebody just texted in from the 707 a short time ago, not understanding
2: 707.
1: Why. 707 was like, I don't understand why adding Jaylen Brown would be a bad thing, but adding LeBron would be a good thing. He's old. And I want to answer that again because this is the core of my point. LeBron is free. It is completely devoid of any other asset changing hands.
2: But as a result, he's only an asset for you for 1 year in all likelihood.
1: Yeah, we have reached year-to-year time.
2: Jaylen Brown's an asset for you for multiple years.
1: Right.
2: And who knows how many beyond the three that he's under contract
1: and
2: for.
1: And many other assets go out the door that I'm not comfortable giving up right now in this moment.
2: That we don't know about.
1: You don't know about Jaylen Brown.
2: Well, we don't know about the first-round picks.
1: We don't know about anything. 3 years down the road.
2: I don't want to give up the first round picks. I mean, God forbid the first round pick might turn out to be Jaylen Brown. Well, guess what? I could just have Jaylen Brown.
1: Or you could have him now and then have him walk out the door in 3 years. When it sounds like is when you actually want to acquire him.
2: I know I'm sitting
1: you're
2: here.
1: You're not really wanting to acquire him for now. It sounds to me like No.
2: I mean, of course, ideally, I want my best player on my team to always be 28 years old. Yes, yeah, of course.
1: You mainly want him 3 years from now.
2: Of course, I always... If Steph could just freeze time and be 28 years old for the rest of his life, the Warriors would be set.
1: But think about that. That's what you're really saying. You really want a security blanket. This is actually, remember how we started the show with hope and fear?
2: Yeah, and I'm fearful.
1: You are very fearful.
2: Fearful that this next season is going to be bad, and the next two might be bad, and then the only thing we have to hope for beyond the end of Steph's career is Yaxel.
1: He might be great.
2: He might be great, but, like, I don't know who he is.
1: That's 3 years of acquisitions.
2: You keep using this, 3 years from now, maybe he just walks away. I know I'm sitting here saying, and the source of my frustration is because of a move that the front office did not make, and maybe that sounds like I don't believe in the front office. I will say I trust the front office enough to have the asset of Jaylen Brown and do the right thing with that asset, whether that is extend him, keep him around for more than 3 years, or it is trade him and don't let him walk for nothing.
1: And that's
2: I trust them to do the right thing once they get him here, but they can't get him here.
1: That's a fair point. I think that's a fair point. However, what I would say is if you really dig into what you're emotionally saying is you want a bird in hand in 3 years. I think that's a fearful opinion. If you actually trust the front office, let them...
2: I'm on a bird in hand always.
1: Yeah,
2: and I'll get a bird in hand now, I'll try to get another bird in hand in 3 years.
1: But you don't even know if you'd have it. But you don't even know...
2: What do you mean?
1: You don't have any assurances of what he will be health-wise or even whether he would still be here 3 years from now. And when you get there, you will not have the assets to do anything around him. So therefore, what I'm telling you is you're actually telling the front office, if I give you a bunch of draft picks and a bunch of money, will you do anything right? And you're saying no. No, I don't trust you to do that.
2: No, I'm saying it's far from a guarantee that you hit the draft picks.
1: Of course
2: and
1: it
2: that's,
1: is. Nothing is guaranteed.
2: And no
1: Nor
2: front
1: is
2: office
1: Jaylen
2: hits
1: Brown,
2: 100%.
1: And Jaylen Brown being good at 32 isn't guaranteed.
2: The Warrior fans who say, well, they suck at drafting picks, so what's the point in having any picks? I don't follow... This is more a general statement about drafting players into any professional sport. It's a crapshoot.
1: Of course it is. But
2: so I'd rather have the proven commodity than the promise of whatever a draft pick might become.
1: And in general, I would agree with you, but I don't think your comparison is fair because you're leaving out all of the other assets you're sending out the door.
2: Which is just more draft picks.
1: Well, but you can do many things with draft picks. It's not just drafting players. You want to use them to...
2: Then use them to get something of value.
1: Then. Not now. Then. Not now.
2: All right, check back in 3 years and we'll see what they do.
1: Exactly.
2: They'll just make three picks and we'll just hope that they become the next Steph, Clay, and Dre.
1: Austin in San Jose. Hi, Austin. Thanks for calling. What's up?
0: Hey, how are you, Willard?
1: What's going on?
0: Thank y'all for taking my call.
1: Yeah.
0: Hey, so grew up in the Bay Area, diehard Boston fan, but greatness respects greatness. And y'all dodged a bullet by not trading for Jaylen Brown. And I just wanted to kind of give you a few reasons.
1: Yeah, please enlighten us.
0: So Steph Curry's the absolute GOAT. I've seen several times when JT takes a shot and Jaylen Brown wanted the shot and doesn't get back on D. So could you imagine dealing with Steph Curry taking the shot, which he should, Jaylen Brown not getting back, Draymond clapping in his face, and Jaylen Brown tallying. When you talk about having him for 3 years, Boston wanted him. I think he was a bigger issue. He wasn't training the young guys. He didn't want to be a part of that team. And then you think about Steve Kerr's influence. Steve Kerr had the opportunity to bring him to Team USA, and he went with Derek White.
1: So we're talking about an NBA Finals MVP here, Austin. Do we just not know this guy at all? This is a fascinating kind of a take from a Celtics fan.
0: So I totally respect the greatness. I'm not questioning his ability. I think it's more of a team chemistry. I don't think he's good with younger players. I think Jaylen Brown wants to be Jaylen Brown. He's putting up his stats. I don't believe he's truly playing for a team. I don't think he would sign an extension with anyone he's traded to. I think he's going to go out into the market and demand a max deal. I just don't see him getting along with Draymond, Steph, and that type of chemistry with Steve Kerr. I wouldn't see it working.
1: Austin, thanks. That's interesting.
2: It is interesting.
1: I mean, from a Celtics fan. I mean, I don't like, you know, the whole idea of, hey, stars aren't good with young people. They're kind of out for themselves. I mean, if you want to look at it through that lens, it almost, I mean, you could say that about,
2: yeah,
1: feels like almost any NBA star feels that way sometimes. I don't begrudge a guy for wanting as much money as he can make and all of that. But anyway, I don't know. I've never heard people who are fans of that team talk about him like that before.
2: The 650 a bit ago texted, if Brown is so great, why is Boston desperate to get rid of him? I mean, that's a fair question.
1: And why didn't the offer come in from other teams that does more?
2: A fair question. The reaction to being surprised by the return of the Jaylen Brown trade is twofold. One, it's why the hell didn't my team do that? And it's two, what was really going on with him in Boston? Like,
1: I don't know.
2: Actually, what the hell was going on there?
1: There's a lot of people who are talking about political stuff and social
2: stuff.
1: He's
2: very outspoken politically and socially.
1: No doubt, but that would be great here.
2: Oh, yeah, it would fit right in.
1: Like, hello, come on to the Bay.
2: He went to college at Berkeley.
1: Yeah, he went to Berkeley. So, like, I don't think that doesn't worry anybody. That's not getting anybody off of Jaylen Brown's scent.
2: My read from the outside of it was, and our caller Austin brought it up, like in general, when Jaylen Brown wanted a shot or thought he had a good shot, but JT is what he said, Jason Tatum took the shot, and you could see like frustration, or you could see him be upset, and maybe he would be slow to get back defensively.
1: Mm-hmm.
2: My just very basic general read on it was he wanted to go to a place where he could be the guy. And to Austin's point, maybe he couldn't be the guy immediately with the Warriors because Steph is here, and maybe that would be a little bit of a frustrating experience for him at times. But the promise would be, you know, we got two more years of Steph or whatever it is, and then it's your organization. It's your franchise.
1: In theory.
2: Maybe yeah. Jaylen Brown wouldn't want to wait for a couple of years, and that's fair. And we had a texter earlier. I lost it. I can't shout out the area code, but the question was essentially, would Jaylen have any say in where he gets traded to? Normally, superstars like this, and I know you'll take offense in me calling Jaylen Brown a superstar, but normally players of his caliber can kind of direct where they go. Like Giannis directed where he wanted to go. The difference is Giannis is on the last year of a contract and he's going to sign an extension anywhere that he was going to go. Jaylen Brown has three more years on his deal. So you get traded somewhere and there's nothing you can do about it for three more years.
1: I mean, is he the guy in Philadelphia? Is he the guy now?
2: I don't know. I mean, Maxie's a hell of a player.
1: It's a little more dominant guards.
2: It's a little more up in the air than it would be with the Warriors. Yep. Steph is always going to be the guy, even if he's 40 years old and playing.
1: Yeah.
2: But I don't think Jaylen Brown has as much say in where he gets traded to as Giannis did, as Kawhi did. Because only are willing to trade what it takes to bring that player in if they agree to sign an extension with you. So that's the leverage that a player has. Jaylen does not have that leverage because he's under contract for three more years. So you go wherever you're told to go, and you play for three more years, even if your intention is to leave after those 3 years.
1: Yeah, yeah. You're absolutely right, and usually that's a part of the play. I mean, Kawhi Leonard, for example, like we heard that there were a couple other teams interested, and he squashed it. And I don't know, you know, like sometimes that's up to the other team. But in a case like this, where it doesn't even look like all that much was given up, you know, I mean, Philadelphia may disagree with that. It's not like they got him for free. But yeah, it does feel like the offer was a little bit low. If you're just joining us, by the way, this entire kind of debate and conversation has come from the fact that Jaylen Brown has been traded from the Celtics to the Philadelphia 76ers. In exchange, going to Boston, Paul George, two future firsts and two future seconds.
2: That's
1: the trade. That's it. That's it.
2: What the hell?
1: That's it.
2: What is Brad Stevens thinking?
1: Well,
2: I'm so confused.
1: Again, what is... I think I can answer that.
2: I need the postmortems and the Boston side where they start, you know, taking craps on their former star player, like what Dallas did with Luka. I need that to come out so I can try to understand what's going on
1: here.
2: Well,
1: I actually think that I do have a way to answer that.
2: Okay.
1: What was Brad Stevens thinking? That was the best offer he got. don't you take the best offer you get?
2: Yeah, yeah, you do.
1: You know, so, I mean, that's the other piece of this is we are not only putting words in mouths and thoughts in heads with this idea that, oh, the Warriors could have done this. I don't know that the Warriors were interested. I don't know that the Celtics didn't hang up the phone. Like, I have no idea what these other basketball teams are doing.
2: Yeah.
1: I do feel like I know the same reason, and I'll say it this way, the same reason I didn't buy it when Anthony Davis rumors came up at the beginning of the week.
2: Yeah, me neither.
1: Is the same reason why I bet the Warriors never got anywhere on a phone call with the Boston Celtics. This idea right now does not jive with what the Warriors are thinking. And every Warrior fan can disagree with that, but it doesn't jive, in my belief, with what they're thinking. I don't think their minds right now are on giving up multiple future assets over the next 5 years in order to bring in yet another high-priced player. I give an inch of leeway on that thought if they were to get LeBron and then LeBron were to come in and say, we got to go get somebody, and he's power broken something behind the scenes, maybe the Warriors would pivot. But I do not believe that to be their thought process right now, and I think every move they've made over the last 6 months screams it.
2: Yeah. This one's different, in my opinion.
1: And that's fine.
2: Yeah.
1: That's fine.
2: Like, I didn't. Someone brings up the Kawhi trade, and not the Kawhi trade that just happened, but the Kawhi trade from the Spurs to the Raptors back in 2019. We were talking about a star player being able to direct where they go when they're, you know, entering the final year of a contract. The 650 says Kawhi was the 1 year rental. He didn't direct where he was going because he didn't want to re-sign with Toronto. And you're right, 650, but the price showed that. What Toronto gave up for Kawhi back then, which was a better Kawhi than this Kawhi. I know there were questions around that Kawhi because his exit from the Spurs was terrible, with, you know, all the load management and then refusing to play, but still a very good and a very young player. It was DeMar DeRozan, Jakob Poeltl, and a one protected first round pick. That was it for Kawhi. So the price reflects that. The price that the Celtics got for Jaylen Brown here almost feels like he got traded to a team that isn't certain how long he's going to be there, where you feel like maybe it is a rental. Maybe it's a 1 year, 2 year thing. And then he's not going to be back. 3 more years on his contract.
1: Mm-hmm.
2: And if all goes well, he might re-sign there and it'll be a Sixer for the rest of his career. Who the hell knows? Something is fishy that I do not know based on.
1: You feel it's fishy.
2: Well, it's something about Jaylen Brown drove his price down.
1: Well, I
2: that I don't know fully about.
1: I think
2: it's clear. There's clearly something there.
1: Most times that a league knows that a player is going to be traded, his return goes down because it feels like the team is bargaining from not the greatest position.
2: I just don't understand it from the Celtics' point of view. You are one of the best teams in basketball. You have one of the best chances to legitimately win a championship this coming season, and you trade away the guy that won you the finals MVP a couple of years ago. And I know there's issues and all of that, but you only trade him if you feel like it doesn't drastically hurt your chances to win the title, and I think this drastically hurts their chances to win the title. It doesn't make sense to me.
1: Yeah.
2: So in order to explain the lack of sense it makes to me, there has to be something that I'm missing.
1: Oh, I mean,
2: there has to
1: I'm
2: be.
1: Pretty confident of that. There's something,
2: something
1: there's
2: that I
1: something
2: don't know.
1: Relational here.
2: Grandy, you clearly are missing something.
1: Yep. You sure are.
2: That's what you're telling me.
1: Meanwhile, during this entire conversation, LeBron James has still not signed anywhere that we know of. But we do encourage you to go back on the Odyssey app or YouTube and listen to Nick Friedell on with us earlier today, who will just say, like, I'm not going to put words in his mouth, but the overarching theme that came from the conversation, I think it's safe to say that Nick Friedell thinks LeBron's going to be a Warrior.
2: I think
1: now,
2: so too.
1: Percentage-wise, he only put it at 50-50. I'm having a really hard time finding any Warrior reporter who will go much higher than 50%.
2: Kyle Kotman went 51.
1: He did, but I can also tell at their heart of hearts, like, they think it's more likely than not. And yes. we were talking earlier about, like, convince me if I'm LeBron on why I would go anywhere else. And I think part of it for people is trying to understand what really is on LeBron's list right now. There's no way for any of us to know that. But, like, here's one thing I'd say. As soon as LeBron became a champion, he won in Miami twice. He goes back home. He does the Cleveland, this is for you. And he does that.
2: 10 years ago.
1: When he left Cleveland to go to L.A., at that moment, with the way that roster looked at that time.
2: The Laker roster?
1: Yes. Could you argue, he is definitely only motivated by winning a ring.
2: I'm going to bring up that roster. I know some of the guys at the top of my head, but I'm going to read them to you.
1: It's going to be a no from me, dog. Now, he was able to power broke, and he got Anthony Davis there, and they won the bubble chip. But, man, I sent you some of these. Like, if you ask Los Angeles today.
2: Oh, yeah.
1: Was the LeBron era a success?
2: They say
1: you get very lukewarm answers.
2: He was never a Laker. It was all transactional.
1: Mm-hmm.
2: He never really wanted to be here. We never really wanted him here.
1: And it was kind of a par.
2: He's not a full Laker.
1: Like, it wasn't a bogey, but it wasn't a birdie.
2: Yeah. He only won one out of the 8 years.
1: I mean,
2: went to one other Western Finals.
1: Can you imagine a fan base? By the way, Barry, this is why sometimes it gets me a little bit, because sometimes we flirt with sounding like this. We only won what in 7 years? We only got what? Like,
2: LeBron chose to sign with the Los Angeles Lakers to begin the 2018-2019 season. That year on the Lakers, sorted by most points per game, LeBron led the way. Then it was Kyle Kuzma. Then it was Brandon Ingram, a 21-year-old Brandon Ingram. Yep. Then it was JaVale McGee, their fourth highest scorer. Then it was Kentavious Caldwell-Pope, then a 21-year-old Lonzo Ball, then Reggie Bullock, then Rajon Rondo, then a young Alex Caruso, who wasn't much at that point, then an incredibly young Ivica Zubac, who no one knew he was going to be that good.
1: Yep.
2: And what happened? Josh Hart. What happened very quickly thereafter? Because they won the championship the next year, the bubble championship the next year. Like, almost all of those guys I just ran down were traded. Immediately.
1: Yep.
2: And who was the reason they were traded? LeBron James.
1: LeBron James and Anthony Davis. And so, like, you could say, he knew if he got to the Lakers, he'd be able to do stuff like that.
2: And it's the Lakers. You feel good about your ability to recruit.
1: I'm pretty sure that a piece of all of this was second half of career, kids coming up, L.A., business opportunities. Yeah, that does a big part of it, too. So when we have the conversation today, and people talk about, LeBron is only going to go somewhere where he's got a chance to win a ring next year. I disagree. I disagree, not because I know, but because of his history. Ever since he got rings, I don't buy that that's what's driving this. Or else, you take a minimum deal with the Spurs then.
2: OKC or whoever.
1: Does that sound like LeBron to you?
2: Or Boston before they traded Jaylen Brown. Not anymore.
1: Touche.
2: Now a minimum Touché. With Philadelphia. Go win a ring, Bron.
1: 888-957-9570. Jocko in the city. Hi, Jocko. Thank you for calling. What's up?
4: Hey, I just wanted to touch base on the Jaylen Brown. I really don't get how he isn't the type of player that you give up picks for. He's in his prime. He's a former finals MVP. And I also think it's a bit naive to think LeBron's going to come to the Warriors for free. I think he is going to require them to make a move like this, only for maybe his friend AD. If I know that's been shot down as dead, but I don't think he's coming here unless they make another move that involves moving picks. So I think, making the move for Brown would have been a great move to do. He fits a need, shooting guard. And I just have no idea. I think Dunleavy needs to wake up and get off the couch and make some moves.
1: And Jocko, thanks.
2: Wake up.
1: Yeah, appreciate the opinion. Here's what I would say. There's a couple things here. When you say he's the type of player that you give up picks for, correct. I don't disagree with that, but not now, in my opinion. As far as LeBron, is it naive to think that he'd come here without them making another move? I don't know. I don't know that. We don't know where he's going.
2: Yeah.
1: And we don't know what he's requiring. So that's a conversation for let's see where this goes. But LeBron, I think part of the entire story right now, he has arrived at a point in his career where he has a little bit less power than he did in previous stops. I think that's admit, or else we wouldn't even be talking about, like the Warriors wouldn't even be a thought in his mind. They've already got a legendary number one player. And wherever he goes, it's going to be short term. So he can't go somewhere and conduct the future of the organization because he's not going to be involved in the future of the organization. So this is, to me, it's a different time. So can I believe that this would look different? I can. I don't think it's naive, but we'll see.
2: And even if somewhat recently he was still under the impression that he controls the future of whatever organization he goes to, how it ended in L.A. probably is the cold dose of reality for him in terms of how much control he has now. I mean, you're talking about how L.A. is responding to the departure, and LeBron, they're saying LeBron got ahead of the Lakers not wanting him and said, no, I don't want you.
1: Yeah. I mean, didn't you think today's moves, like they signed four people in 12 minutes?
2: They had things planned.
1: Doesn't it make it sound like, yeah,
2: it seemed like the Lakers were...
1: This LeBron thing caught us off guard. And we've got eight people signed 10 minutes later. It's like, this did not catch you off guard.
2: We can argue if all those moves they made make them a good team or not. But yeah, they had things planned. So it seems like they would have been willing, I would imagine, to bring LeBron back at the right price, is my guess, or in the right situation.
1: Maybe.
2: But it felt like he was not something that they were going to, you know, shape the rest of their offseason around. But if LeBron at that point still was thinking, I can control everything and how this all plays out, that changed. That changes, and the way that his tenure with the Lakers ended suggests exactly that. Like, that time of LeBron's career has come and gone.
1: Yeah, agreed. There is a conversation, maybe a documentary someday, with regard to the idea of, like, is LeBron just too big of a presence in order to fit him into a team that's trying to go a different direction? That's the beauty to me of the Warriors.
2: What different? Oh, so you mean like the Lakers going a different direction to Luka?
1: Correct. And can you fit a presence as big as LeBron into that?
2: And as you've laid out for the last couple of hours, the Warriors are not yet going in another direction, which is why you don't want Jaylen Brown.
1: Correct.
2: They're going in the direction with Steph and their vets.
1: I didn't say I don't want Jaylen Brown. I said not now for all of that. Not now. For all of that.
2: Semantics, whatever.
1: Pretty key semantics. Robert in Richmond. Hi, Robert. Thanks for calling, man. What's up?
5: Hey, I'm sorry, Willard. I got to come down your road again. Just a quick question. Oh. Why would you give up everything for Giannis and not Jaylen?
1: I wasn't in favor of giving everything up for Giannis. Made that very, very clear over and over.
5: Really?
1: Yeah. Yeah.
2: I mean, can't confirm. He

0: I thought your take was you wanted to give up a bunch of draft picks for Giannis.
1: No, sorry about that. Robert, stop apologizing. It's really okay. You can come down my road. You can, yeah, but Robert, thanks. And the Giannis conversation was different than this one. That was a different time. Honestly, it was. I can't remember. Was Jimmy already hurt before the trade deadline? He was, right?
2: Yes.
1: Okay.
2: Yes.
1: But, you know, the twists and turns of last year and the timing of it all and the Kuminga of it all, you know what I mean? Like, I wasn't as firm at all moments. And Giannis is one of those players where if you get him, you can sort of, I don't know, you wrap your head around it, I guess, and you can get excited about it just because of the Giannis of it all. But did I think that that was some sort of perfect move and like an automatic carrying card into the next generation of Warrior basketball? No. I just, the second Steve said that, I'm not going to give away all of our assets when our stars are old. I was like, that makes sense to me. It does. It just makes sense to me. So I think you've got to do what you can to sprinkle in the youth while you go through the rest of the Steph era. And then once the Steph era is done, I would love to have as much in my holster as possible.
2: I read those Steve Kerr comments similarly, but I think more about, I'm not going to trade all of our, when we have an aging veteran roster that's going to be together for, you know, 2-3 more years max, we're not going to trade all of our future assets or a gigantic chunk of them for another, you know, good player that is also on that similar kind of timeline.
1: Yeah, right.
2: The difference for me is I think Jaylen Brown's on enough of a different timeline where I would consider that.
1: Yeah, see, and I like,
2: but like, I'm not doing it for Kawhi. I'm definitely thinking twice of doing it for Giannis if it's costing me 4 first-round picks. He's not that much older than Jaylen Brown. He's going to be 32 this season as opposed to Jaylen being 30. But I have way more concerns about Giannis's future to stay healthy in this league.
1: I think that's fair.
2: But the cutoff for me is how many years can I think that this player can be really good? And I think Jaylen Brown can be good enough for a long enough amount of time that it becomes worth it for me.
1: And that's like, and I totally get that. At the same time, I sort of more look at it as, you know, the Warriors are keenly aware, and this is true in NBA circles all the time. Well, we talk all the time about, you know, the totem pole and like whose team is it and all of these things. It's like, I think it's very, very difficult for a basketball team while Steph Curry is on it to suddenly bring in that new, like give up all these assets, yeah, bring in that new guy. And it's like, well, now it's his team, but not yet. Like it's your team in waiting and it will be 2 years from now or something. That is like, that's part of what we're talking about here. I know that we think all the stars want to play with Steph, but some of them want their team. And you can't have that here, even at his age. He is such an incredible force of nature, both on and off the court in this city. I, like, for instance, I don't think that was attractive to Giannis.
2: The Warriors.
1: Yeah.
2: Yeah.
1: Giannis wants to be like, Giannis, I'm here, this is me.
2: There were like little indications, little reports here and there that he wasn't terribly comfortable, you know, being the two behind Steph. Yeah.
1: Correct. Yeah. You know what else is uncomfortable?
2: What?
1: Every World Cup game, because they all are, even some, I mean, other than France, I'm like, these games, these matches are all going down all the way to the end. So now's when we go live to Mark Grandy for this World Soccer Championship update.
2: Thank you, Willard. It's brought to you by Jack's Bar and J-Town Pizza, your destination for international soccer action in San Jose's Japantown. The knockout round from 32 teams down to 16 teams. That continued today with 3 more games. First up, England versus the Democratic Republic of the Congo, a thriller of a game. The Congo takes an early lead. It got really scary for England, but then Harry Kane scores in both the 75th and the 86th minutes to carry England to the round of 16.

0: where they will play Mexico in Mexico on Sunday at 5 o'clock for a spot in the quarterfinals. That's going to be a hell of a game. England is through. They take on Mexico. Game number two today ended just a little bit ago. Belgium versus Senegal from Seattle. This was also a crazy game. Senegal out in front 2-0 late. And then Romelu Lukaku, the best player in Belgium history, scores twice in a span of 3 minutes in the 86th and the 89th, forces extra time. At the very tail end of extra time, a penalty against Senegal sets up the win for Belgium. Yuri Tielemans gets it to go, and Belgium wins. They are through. They will take on the winner of the game going on right now. That's the U.S. men's national team versus Bosnia-Herzegovina in Santa Clara. Winner of that game, and it's currently 0-0 in the 40th minute. Winner of that game will play Belgium on Monday, July 6th at 5 o'clock. And that is our World Soccer Championship update brought to you by Jack's Bar and J-Town Pizza, your destination for international soccer action in San Jose's Japantown. Two great games today.
1: Yep.
0: And for all of us Americans out there, I hope today this third game isn't as good because I don't know if I can handle it emotionally.
1: Well, and they've already had one disallowed goal.
0: Yeah, Balogun put one in the back of the net, but he was offside.
1: Just barely offsides. So, yep, we're following along with bated breath. We're sponsored by the California Office of Traffic Safety. That's Grandy in for Dibs. It's Willard and Dibs.
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0: And but yes, it is almost it was almost halftime, and the United States of A is up on Bosnia Herzegovina 1-0.
1: Winner gets Belgium.
0: The winner gets Belgium, which has been a little bit of a thorn in the side of America in the past, but that's always funny to me because we've got a bunch of new players and they've got a bunch of new players, and why are we worried about what happened years ago, which is the same thing I'm going to say to 408 who just texted in and said, why is Willard constantly defending the ineptness of the Warriors front office and Dunleavy in particular? They should have been all in on Jaylen Brown, period.
1: Yeah.
0: Mike Dunleavy has never made a lottery pick. Why are you, so many of you, constantly ripping him for stuff that is not on his watch? That's my question. Warrior fans.
1: The Jaylen Brown thing aside, I do think, and I got, oh my God, I can't even count up the number of like responses I got on Twitter calling me an idiot for this. But
0: well, that's what Twitter does.
1: The Jaylen Brown stuff aside.
0: Yeah.
1: Given what the Warriors have access to and what they were capable of doing, realistically capable of doing this offseason, I think they've done like all the right stuff so far.
0: Well, that's contingent on LeBron.
1: Yeah.
0: Like I'm not
1: D'Anthony Melton for the biannual exception at less than $6 million a year.
0: Like that.
1: I thought he was getting, you know, $9 million or more from somebody else. They need Melton. Yeah. They need that kind of player. Defender and, you know, secondary scorer and ball handler.
0: Less than 30.
1: Yes. So, like, that was good.
0: Yep.
1: And then the maneuvering they did with the Porzingis contract, it gives them all kind of flexibility.
0: Explain,
1: now, do they
0: explain to people what you mean by that? Because I think a lot of people don't know.
1: So, Porzingis officially signed yesterday before the moratorium began at midnight.
0: Yes.
1: Last night, this morning, Eastern time, which means he never officially became a free agent. So it was an extension, not a free agent signing and not a bird rights signing. And whenever that happens, you can't trade that player for 6 months from the day that he gets signed. There's also some, you know, like math of like his raise was less than 5% more or whatever. You just need to know the way that they structured the deal, both the timing of it and how they split the money over the 2 years allows them to trade him immediately wherever they want to, wherever there's so, no
0: tradable
1: restrictions.
0: Contract, yes.
1: And, his contract does not come, this season's contract does not become fully guaranteed until July 7th, 6 days from now. Right now, only $3 million is guaranteed. So if they were to say, need to create extra space, and they did not have a trade taker for Porzingis, they could theoretically pay him just $3 million and let him leave. And that would be all they're on the hook for. So they have an insane amount of flexibility. And if they use it, TBD. But just that it is in the contract in the first place, I think, is a major win for Dunleavy.
0: And remember, Draymond Green currently is a free agent.
1: Yeah.
0: So that salary is not on the books. It's going to be, but it, like, there's flexibility with it.
1: So reacting to the Melton trade, I essentially said, given their reality, I think I really liked the move so far. And I got a bunch of like, well, what do you mean? They brought everybody back. Yeah, I get it. Like I don't think they have that much open to them as realistic opportunities this offseason in the first place.
0: They don't, and I still think more likely than not that they get LeBron, but they might not, and I don't think there's any escaping. Like, we can't ask every fan, even us, we don't know everything with all the CBA and the aprons and the this, that, and the other. It's very, very complicated, and the bottom line for me is if you get to opening night and all you did was essentially bring back your team and add Yaxel.
1: Oh, it's bad.
0: That's not going to land well with the fans.
1: It's bad.
0: It's not going to land well with the fans at all. But
1: what happens when a couple of those guys miss a bunch of games again? And Jimmy's already going to miss at least half the year.
0: Yeah, but if LeBron is on the team and Yaxel is who they clearly think he is.
1: Oh, he better be good.
0: And then you have healthier stuff. You know, Melton is going to do back-to-backs from the beginning. Kristaps is on the team from the beginning.
1: Yeah.
0: All of those things. And then you acquire Jimmy Butler at some point during the year. I mean, it could feel and go very different. Real quick, before we move on to some further conversation, want to let everybody know one last time, and I really do mean, this is the last time.
1: Clock's ticking.
0: That we are all going to remind you that on Monday, July 13th, our entire station is going to be at the unbelievable, beautiful Silverado Resort in Napa. And there will be three different start times based on the three different shows. Dibs and I will lead this thing off early in the

0: moan in, okay? But we're playing golf on July 13th, and you can be a part of it. There will be six winners because each of you will be paired with one of the six hosts. Me and Dibs and Steiny and Guru and Shasky and Spadoni. 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Pretend almost like you're pitching LeBron, but pitch us. What's your best pitch on why we should pick you to come play golf with us? This is due by midnight.
1: Tonight.
0: This will be. It's kind of like a parent. I'm not going to tell you again.
1: Before midnight, 11:59 tonight.
0: This is due tonight.
1: Submit, 957thegame.com. It's a big banner on the front page of the website. You can't miss it.
0: Can't miss it. So go turn that in tonight, and hopefully you're available on Monday, July 13th. And then we look at your video, we smile, we think it's wonderful.
1: Willard thinks it's funny, yep. And he wants to be paired up with you.
0: I do want to laugh.
1: Yeah.
0: I do want to laugh. And then maybe you'll be out there with us, and it'll be great.
1: Probably going to be a beautiful day in Napa, and probably get the best weather, you specifically, and whoever you're paired up with. Early morning in Napa?
0: Yeah, I mean, depends.
1: Probably
0: going
1: to be pretty warm.
0: Right, is it hot, or is it just kind of hot? I don't know. You know how the gloom can be sticky, but this is still 2 weeks away.
1: Yeah.
0: So anyway, you're probably right. You're probably right. Shasky and Spadoni will be sweaty on the back nine.
1: What's your tee time? Do you know?
0: I don't, but it's got to be 8 a.m.
1: Yeah, somewhere around there.
0: It's going to be early.
1: Yeah.
0: You know? 8:30 would be my guess. So yeah.
1: Sounds perfect to me.
0: Are you a morning person? Are you an afternoon person? Or do you like two timelines?
1: The Warriors like two timelines.
0: Two timelines you can play with Shasky and Spadoni. They're going to do a.m. and p.m. We're just doing AM. Stein and Guru just doing PM.
2: Yeah. I'm pouring wet.
0: Okay. Yeah. There you go. By the way, yeah, if you get picked by Shasky at the end of the round, everybody gets to pull out their phones, turn it on selfie mode, put it really close to your face, and scream as loud as you can.
1: And then
0: that's the rules. I didn't make them up.
1: Shasky will ask you to film his tee shots, and he'll invariably miss them wide to the right.
0: Maybe he had some straight ones.
1: That's just what happened last time when I golfed with him.
0: Yeah.
1: And it wasn't a good day for him.
0: That happens, man.
1: Yeah.
0: That happens out there. But yeah, filming golf shots is part of the deal.
1: Mm-hmm.
0: And then you get to tell people that it's not narcissistic and Instagram worthy, but no, you just want to see your swing so you can see what you're doing wrong. That's why we're filming all of our shots.
1: Please, whoever gets picked to be Goo's partner,
0: film. Film everything.
1: Please film.
0: Film in between the shots.
1: Yeah, don't cut after the shot, because I want to hear what he has to say.
0: And get a burger dog. Have you ever had the burger dog?
1: At Silverado?
0: Silverado.
1: No, I haven't.
0: It's at the little shack at the turn. They're famous for it. And it is everything that it's cracked up to be.
1: The burger dog is Silverado.
0: The burger dog.
1: Okay.
0: Shaped like a dog, but it's a burger.
1: So it's got like tomatoes and lettuce. And
0: that stuff I think is made to order. You can put what you want on it.
1: But it's like on a hot dog bun?
0: Hot dog bun. But
1: does it have like sesame seeds and stuff?
0: But it's a burger.
1: What?
0: I can't remember if it has sesame seeds. You're asking a lot of very detailed questions.
1: I'll just have to go and get it.
0: Yeah,
1: you
0: get a burger dog.
1: I can have all these answers myself.
0: All I remember is I'm like, damn, that's tasty.
1: All right, I'm in.
0: So get a burger
1: dog. Sounds delicious to me.
0: Yeah, it's fantastic.
2: I love tomatoes.
0: Marquise Chris hates tomatoes. I remember getting into an
1: entire... What?
0: Yeah. I had him on the show back at the old place.
1: That's random.
0: And I did the big finish with him,
1: uh-huh.
0: And we ended up on food, and he hates tomatoes, and I'm like, you're my guy.
1: You don't like tomatoes?
0: In certain spots, like I love a pico de gallo, if they're chopped up and they're in... You know, either like a burrito. But if you just give me a big old round tomato, I could do one thin slice on the burger also, but no, not just a tomato.
1: We'd always
2: love free bottomless chips.
0: It's got to be. Well, that's true. It's got to be part of something else, I guess, is what I'm saying.
1: My mom is a avid gardener, so we'd always have like some tomato plants growing in the backyards in the summer.
0: And chop them up and put them in marinara sauce.
1: And we would just go out, walk into the backyard, and just pull them off and
0: just eat them like an apple.
1: Pop them in, I mean, like not like the giant Roma tomatoes, but like you'd also grow like cherry tomatoes. You just pull the cherry tomato or grape tomatoes, and you pull them off and just pop them in your mouth.
0: I'm out.
1: Delicious.
0: Rizzotto, what are you doing? What's happening on the radio?
2: That I love pasta.
3: Oh, thanks, Shasky. Coming up next on the radio, we're going to hear from the crossover and best of, and also our conversation with Nick Friedell, or your guys' conversation with Nick Friedell.
0: You can say us. You're on the team. You're on the team. Beautiful. Here it comes. By the way, Friedell, LeBron, you know, kind of thinks it's happening. Check it out. It's all brought to you by Fremont Bank. Here for you. Here for good. Would you like to do it again tomorrow?
1: I believe that we will win. I believe that we will win. I believe that we will win.
0: And yes, this is an awkward moment, but I'm going to handle it on the air because we have some new teammates here at 95.7 The Game. I don't know your name yet. Put the microphone on. Put the microphone on. What's your name?
4: What's up? It's Victor.
0: Victor! Welcome to the team.
1: What's up, Victor?
0: And for Grandy and for Pasta and for Victor, I'm Mark. Hey, Pulisic, shoot your shot. It's all you got.
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2: What's going on, everybody? Happy Wednesday. It is the middle of the week, and it's hump day as we look back at some of the best segments and interviews on the day that was here on 95.7 The Game. A lot going on, just like yesterday. If you think the NBA is going to cool off anytime soon, you're probably wrong. It's not close to cooling off. It is just getting started in the NBA. So many moves, so many trades. Free agency is upon us finally. And with the Golden State Warriors, so much right now is surrounding LeBron James and that saga. If LeBron James is possibly going to choose the Golden State Warriors as his next destination, as yesterday was reported that he will not return to the Los Angeles Lakers. And they both gave each other their goodbyes, so LeBron is off to the races. Where will he land? Cleveland, Golden State. We definitely talked about it quite a bit on the station yesterday and once again today. So we're going to hear first from the crossover. It was Steiny and Evan Giddings, and they were joined by Willard and Grandy as they discussed all things basketball, all things LeBron, the fit that could be there, the salary cap, the payroll, everything in between. So let's hear from the crossover. Once again, Evan and Steiny were joined by Willard and Grandy. Let's take a listen right here on Best of the Game.
3: 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Let's welcome in Grandy and Willard to the show. It is the crossover. And how are you guys?
4: Hey. Good, how are you?
3: How's it? What's going on?
4: Did we miss any news? Is LeBron a Warrior yet?
3: Not yet. Not yet.
4: He
3: but
4: will be.
3: Tobias Harris is going to the Spurs.
5: Spurs are out. You guys have said something a few times today, and I find it very interesting. You guys don't think LeBron knows where he's going right now.
3: I actually don't.
5: That's fascinating to me.
4: Yeah, I don't.
5: I mean, you could be right. Feels like the most non-LeBron thing I've ever heard.
3: I feel like if somebody does something to impress him, he'll go there.
4: How do you impress him?
3: Maybe what the Pistons are doing.
4: Clearing space.
3: Maybe the Pistons are clearing $35 million for him.
5: So imagine it for a second. So LeBron James, accused of being the NBA's greatest narcissist for two decades, wants a camera crew following him. Every maneuver he's ever made in his entire career, very strategic, orchestrated, and with some sort of meaning to it, is going to finish in Detroit? Doesn't that sound so awkward?
3: I don't think it sounds more awkward than the Warriors, believe
5: really?
3: It or not.
5: I mean, the presence of Steph alone.
3: But that's the thing. I mean, this is unprecedented what they would be doing. I'm just like, until I see it, I'm not going to believe it.
5: Well, I'm not.
3: But I'm not saying it can't happen. I gotta see it.
5: I'm not arguing war.

0: Warriors, I'm sort of arguing against anything that feels rando.
1: Oh,
0: like,
1: well,
0: Detroit, Denver, like what? That's where we're going to do your last year, your big tour, your docuseries.
1: Well,
0: Denver.
1: But we're kind of assuming in this whole process, he doesn't care about winning a title. And what if we're wrong about that?
2: Didn't Shams say this morning that one of the things he cares about was going to a contender?
1: Oh, did he say contender?
2: Or something like that.
1: I know he said happiness.
2: He said something about meaningful basketball, which is, we also heard that yesterday, but he said meaningful, like championship contention.
3: I mean, I think in a perfect world, that's what he wants, but then why would San Antonio just be off the table? Why would they prefer someone like Tobias Harris? The reason why I think he doesn't know is because I think the actions of other teams have told us, like, what was it, 2010? 15, 16 years ago, there were teams that were clearing space the year before to make a run at LeBron.
1: Sure.
3: The only team that I've seen that's really done anything that leads me to believe that they knew this was happening are the Warriors. And it's because of Draymond. So I think the other teams at this point might be, you know, I think the Warriors are the front runners at this point because they've preemptively struck. But, like, I think other teams absolutely could be, like, a team like the Clippers. I think they knew they wanted to move Kawhi, but Bogdanovich leaves. They get rid of Batum. All of a sudden, they have close to $40 to $45 million in cap space if they want to go after LeBron. They're not a team that's been mentioned at all in this race. Brian Windhorst was on a local radio show in Cleveland earlier today saying, I have not heard a word of Cleveland being interested in LeBron James, and yet they're a team that's been thrown in the mix. So I think he has an idea of where he wants to go, but this, I don't think he's made up his mind, I guess.
0: I guess I'm saying I find it completely believable that all of these other teams would start making phone calls and do their due diligence, and especially if, I mean, there was one report today, always willing to take the minimum. Okay, well, now everybody's interested. But to me, that's different than LeBron not knowing where he's going. That just, I'm not saying, you guys could absolutely be right, but that feels very off-brand to me.
2: I guess the way that we would answer that question is, what, if any, inside information from LeBron does Draymond have specifically?
0: Probably as much as he wants.
2: As much as LeBron wants him to know, or as much as Draymond wants?
0: I mean, if they're that much of boys, why would they keep each other in the dark?
2: But would Draymond and the Warriors be willing to encourage Draymond to opt out and become a free agent, knowing that he's going to come back? But would they be open to him doing that if it was just a, oh, there's a chance about LeBron?
0: They might. I don't know if Draymond would. That's a lot of money to just, you know, and I'm firmly of the belief that Draymond and Warriors know exactly what they're doing already.
2: Well, like, even if LeBron doesn't come, sure, that Draymond's still getting, you know, an already agreed upon number for an already agreed upon number of years. Probably.
0: I've just sort of arrived at this. But what today I think does is it picks at the fear.
2: I'm scared.
0: Right. It picks at the fear of what happens if they don't get him. Because if you mean to tell me that this entire offseason, the full roster addition is two draft picks, ay, ay, ay. That feels uninspiring and, quite frankly, not what they said they were going to do.
1: Well, keep in mind,
0: that would be wild to me.
1: Well, keep in mind, they still could use their mid-level on a player, too.
0: Sure.
1: Like, the one thing that's kind of surprising me is the number of contracts that are $8-10 million. Well, that's the mid-level. Like,
2: that's below the mid-level.
1: Yeah, below the mid-level. So, you know, I'm surprised Colin Sexton, $20 million over 2 years. And I get it. Sexton wouldn't have lit up the lines, but he's a pretty good player, and he'd definitely play for the Warriors. So there are some guys out there, like, and I'm not crazy about Marcus Smart. I thought he was washed, but I thought he had a pretty good year last year. You know, I'm not saying they should have gone to get Marcus Smart. I'm just saying a lot of guys have gone to teams for money that the Warriors had unless they're saving it for LeBron, and they know they got LeBron. Like, that's what I'm worried about. If they don't get LeBron, what's the plan?
0: Fair question. That's what I mean. I thought people were at least kind of wink, wink kidding when anybody used the phrase run it back. If the Warriors show up on opening night and the only two new players are draft picks, that's not a good look.
2: I mean, it might be like Anthony Simons, too, but like, okay.
0: Okay.
2: Whatever.
0: I mean, that'd be something, but this is...
3: But haven't they kind of done this before?
0: Not to this much of a T.
3: I mean, not making a run at a player like LeBron and coming up short, but they went big game hunting a couple of offseason ago and came away with D'Anthony Melton.
0: Right, but those years weren't off 37 wins. When you have 37 wins and just re-sign everybody...
3: No, but that year they still lost in the play-in.
0: Sure, I get it. But this was the worst of all the bad years. I mean, obviously, other than the Steph injury, or that was a while back. But this is the worst of all the bad years, plus, at minimum, one of your best players is already out half the year. That's a tough sell to me if you just literally show up with the exact same roster and Yaxel.
2: I'm with you.
0: That's tough.
3: Yeah, I mean, I don't think it may not be LeBron, but I don't feel like they're going to just stand pat. And I think the Porzingis contract is interesting. Like, they can move that right now.
0: Yep.
3: They can use $20 million to go get someone else or a few players. They have draft picks available, even though they've said that they would not like to come off them. You know, I'm kind of curious about Draymond's place in all this with LeBron, because as of a couple weeks ago, it felt like he was just going to play. I mean, that was kind of, to me, the public posturing of the Warriors, that he's going to make his choice. He'll opt in, take the money, and then there's this seismic shift because LeBron becomes available. And I'm just wondering, what did they do about him? You know, do they still bring him back and then he plays it off like, I'm doing them a favor and I'm going to retire here, and I did it for Anthony Simons? I mean, I think there's got to be something promised a little more than that, that even if they don't get LeBron James, there has to be another option or player out there to justify Draymond taking less money than he was originally owed.
0: Maybe, but they could pitch it as, you know, he was providing flexibility, number one, without knowing what was going to happen next. And then the second thing is, there may really be a conversation about whether or not this is exactly what both the Warriors and Draymond wanted. I mean, 2 years, it's an easy way to kind of sign Draymond to a one-year extension, which is what they're doing with all of these guys. This is clearly a two-year project now instead of a one-year project. Kristaps, Al Horford, et cetera. A lot of these things are all 2 years, and we know Steph's going to get a one-year extension. So I don't think the Warriors are hesitant about aligning Draymond with that.
1: Well, so why wouldn't LeBron be a two-year deal? Do you think he would?
0: Maybe. But if it is, it's a player option that he would probably decline and retire. I feel like this is going to be LeBron's last year. I think this is his last move.
1: Okay. Are we celebrating it? Is it?
0: What do you mean?
1: Like, are we having, you know what I mean? Like, how are we doing it?
2: Every arena he goes to, it's a whole big thing.
1: Like, seriously.
3: Retire
1: his
3: number.
1: Is Steph just sitting on the couch or on the bench?
0: No, but think about it.
1: In a Warrior uniform? Hey, look at LeBron.
3: Comes out in a Cavaliers uniform.
1: Like, that would, like, wouldn't that, and I, listen, it's not, I would almost feel like LeBron's hijacking the year. If he gets here,
0: you wouldn't be alone. You wouldn't be alone. But but would Steph, Joe, Steve, and Draymond feel that way? I don't think so.
2: Or would they prefer the alternate, which is he's not here at all, and you essentially have a repeat of last year potentially?
1: Again, I can't argue with, if the Golden State Warriors announce in 3 days our offseason move, we got Yaxel Lendeborg with the 11th pick. We really like him. And we used our full mid-level on LeBron James. It's like, well, that's a pretty good offseason, you know, considering what you really had your disposal.
2: Yeah.
1: I mean, the way my whole thing is always, are we acquiring a guy and having to give something up, or are we dropping a guy onto our team? Well, if we're dropping a guy onto our team, it's hard to sit here and say I wouldn't do it. LeBron James makes you better. And as long as it doesn't set you back for the future, I don't see why they wouldn't do it, quite frankly. I'm just looking for reasons why people would not want LeBron here for a year. And the only thing I can really come up with is, you know, he's going to take some of Steph's shine or whatever. Or, you know, he loves to play GM and it's all going to be about it. But for 1 year?
0: Yeah, that's not really going to happen. I'm with you. I'm with you. I didn't get to listen this morning when the Joes apparently did their five reasons why you should not want LeBron to come. I saw kind of the headline of the clip on social media, and I haven't listened to it yet, but my first response is there are none. I don't know. Why would you not want this? Put aside for a second if you can. I don't like him and I don't want him here. Okay, fine. That is the answer for some, and that's great. That's a fair answer. I don't have that. It doesn't sound like you have that. Outside of that, what's the downside?
3: I mean, he can't find one. Block Lindeborg.
0: But, I mean, he's a rookie. Yeah, it's not like he's coming in to take over.
3: I'm with you.
0: Lindeborg's going to take a minute.
1: I mean, here's the one general thing you could say is after all that's happened to this team in the last 2 years, you're actually going to get older. You're doing that. You're actually getting older.
0: Sort of. It's one guy.
1: Well, and Horford, too.
0: But he's already here.
1: But that's what I mean.
3: They're losing Post and getting Porzingis, so they're getting older.
0: I don't know that they're going to lose Post. I would expect Post to be back.
1: Yeah. Like, I'm just saying, I get it. It can happen to anybody. But, I mean, just because you get LeBron doesn't mean you ensure that you won't have a season like last year.
0: No, nothing ensures anything. That's just me. I'm struggling to see the downside of LeBron for 1 year, other than for some fans, it's annoying.
2: I mean, the flip of signing LeBron to the mid-level is of not signing somebody else to the mid-level, and the name is somebody like Anthony Simons or someone of that level. Is he younger than LeBron? Yeah, he's younger than LeBron, but does that allow you to go a full-on youth movement around Steph? Like, your roster is kind of stuck in this spot right now, and you were talking about it being two more years, and maybe it is two more years. You're kind of stuck in that for two more years. Like, they're going to keep their first-round pick next year is my guess, and they're going to have another rookie on the team next year. And then you kind of slowly start the process, and then you speed it up 2 years from now when, you know, Steph's contract is maybe done, Draymond's is maybe done, maybe you bring Jimmy back for one more year, Al's is done, Kristaps is done, and then you can kind of reset from that point. But it's not like signing LeBron is the one thing blocking this from suddenly now becoming a crazy youth movement. Like, going young was impossible for them this offseason.
0: Totally.
3: No, but it does kind of move things a year back.
2: Potentially,
3: no? Yeah. I mean, it's right. Like everyone thought that 2027 was going to be the year when the books reset, and now it feels like that'll be 2028.
0: But that's Steph. Like, to me, that's just Steph. And there's no way around that. As long as Steph is playing, you're not doing the youth movement quite yet. You can sprinkle in, as you said, Grandy, your draft picks, whatever else that opportunity might come. But as long as Steph is on the team, that's Steph, and the next movement has not started yet. I don't think you can really blend those two things that easily.
2: Yeah.
1: I mean, I think the worst thing that could happen is you get LeBron in here, and you go to Post with these old guys, and they just can't stay healthy, and you win 37 games. But at least you have LeBron for some of those games. Like, that's the worst-case scenario, really.
0: And you'd still be the show.
1: Yeah, but you'd also have your draft pick. And I don't like the idea of pushing it back 2 years, and it looks like that's what they're doing. I think you could extend Curry one more year, tell Draymond to hit the pike after this year, go another route outside of LeBron. But now I don't know that they can do that because there's not a lot of free agents out there.
0: You say that so flippantly, though. Tell Draymond to hit the pike.
1: Yes,
0: does that sound like the Golden State Warriors to you?
1: Well, I'm
0: not saying you're wrong. I'm just saying that, like, they don't do that lightly.
2: Well, this
0: That's
2: is where,
0: not
2: this,
0: how they see this.
2: This is where Willard and I have disagreed a little bit this week, Steiny. I don't know how you land on this, but I thought it felt like the Warriors were playing a little bit more hardball with Draymond this offseason, at least leading up to what happened this week.
1: I did, too.
2: But Willard disagreed and thought that he was always going to get another second year.
1: I think there's a chance that, you know, Draymond might have gotten word that he wasn't getting that extra year, and this is his, you know, plan. And, yeah, at the same time, it does open up a window for the Warriors. I mean, I don't know. I really don't know what's
2: going
1: on.
2: Kind of killing two birds with one stone. I'm doing the Warriors a favor by opting out so we can get some room for LeBron, but I'm also maybe going to get my second year out of it as a result.
1: Yeah.
0: So is that, I mean, the
3: like LeBron's doing him a favor?
0: This will sound ridiculous because you'll laugh and say, duh. But so the podcast that was totally performative. Like that was just a complete acting job by Draymond.
1: Well,
0: who makes it sound like everybody is completely in the room orchestrating this together as a family.
1: Well, we'll see.
0: Like he's full of crap.
1: Well, we'll see.
0: I mean, maybe. I do believe.
3: Be the first time.
0: No, that's what I'm saying. That's why I said you'd say dog. Yeah. No, I mean, I know.
1: Yeah. I didn't mean it like that. I meant like more that Draymond is doing this. Like, I don't believe Draymond. Like, I believe Draymond might have done this without knowing for certain that LeBron's coming. Like, I do it, LeBron, are you coming? Hey, we'll see. You guys are on the board, but, you know, I got to see how it plays out, D, and da da da da. And then Draymond's like, well, fine, I'm going to do it. So we got
0: the
1: space
0: for
1: you.
0: To me, that's possible. What's not possible is him doing it without knowing what's going to happen for him. That I don't believe.
3: I'm with you there.
0: I don't believe Draymond gave up 27.7 with a, hey, don't worry about it. We'll figure something out.
2: I think there is definitely a possibility that Draymond thinks this could ultimately give him what he wants. But I think he also is open to doing the Warriors a solid by doing it.
1: I do, too.
2: Yeah.
1: I do, too.
2: Yeah. So maybe he's not telling the full truth on his podcast. But I think what he said is probably truthful.
1: Well, the one thing that was in was it Hollinger? What if you got to get LeBron, but it costs you 3 years of Draymond? Did you see that about how that Draymond may have to sign a 3-year, $52 million deal? Like, that would make sense to me if Draymond, like, I could almost see Draymond saying, well, I'm making 28, that's a lot. So the only, you know, if you want me to spread it out over 2 years, I'm going to need 38. Well, that's not quite enough. Okay. I'll spread it over 3 years. I'll keep going down the annual average salary until we get to that number.
0: And I know to whatever level this turns everyone's stomachs, if the Warriors knew that Steph was going to do 2 more years after this, I believe it. I think it's always about him. I think everything the Warriors do is with him in mind.
3: Do you think that changes if LeBron James is on the team?
0: No, because I see that as likely just 1 year with Steph's complete and total blessing, don't you?
3: Well, his blessing, but everywhere LeBron has gone, it's been about LeBron.
0: Yeah, but it's 1 year. You know what I mean? The whole, like, financial timing and structure and how you're lining other people up and all of that. That to me, LeBron's kind of separate from that.
3: Yeah, and I think that I think they'd work fine together on the court, but just... I mean, this has been 48 hours of just speculation. If he signs with Golden State, which I would like to say I think will happen on July 4th, because it's kind of the guy LeBron is.
0: On the 4th?
3: Yeah, 10 years to the day. KD day, LBJ day.
0: Boy, 3 more days?
3: Yeah, of this. And then please,
0: let's take Friday and Saturday off.
1: I don't care unless it's a work day.
3: 65 days.
1: It's only one work day. That's why I don't care if he does it Sunday.
0: Somebody tell LeBron the deadline is kind of like 3 o'clock tomorrow as far as we're concerned.
2: Some of us will be working on Friday because...
1: yay!
2: Because of LeBron. Because the boss man thinks something might happen. So, yeah.
0: New development, huh? Sorry about that.
1: So does that mean if he signs tomorrow, well, there'll be a lot to talk about that on Friday.
2: There will be shows on Friday, I think from 8 to 4.
0: That's the cost for being young.
2: Yeah.
4: There you go. God.
0: Your body feels better when you wake up in the morning. You have to work on Friday. That's the way it works.
2: Yeah.
1: So what do you guys got coming up?
0: The show. Okay. Is Friddell coming on in
2: Yeah, we're going to have Friddell at 2:30.
0: Yeah, 23 minutes.
2: He's trying to get down to Santa Clara to watch some soccer, so we got to do it at 2:30.
1: Those guys.
0: Why are you taking your headset off? It's 2:07.
1: Yeah, but
0: I
1: don't feel good today.
0: Oh, you don't feel good?
1: I'm tired.
0: No, but like for real?
1: Yeah, for real, Mark.
0: No, like just tired or you don't feel well? Like are you nauseous?
1: I've had a little queasy stomach.
0: That's kind of...
1: No, it's...
0: That's soft.
1: No, the one thing I would like to say is...
3: He's golfing.
1: There's a chance that these media guys down in... that want to go to the game as fans...
0: Yeah?
1: They could be in for a rude awakening tonight when Nick Friedel's editor calls him and says... we need you on the LeBron story.
2: It's one thing I was going to ask
0: him. Can you imagine?
1: Definitely.
2: Like, do you know something, Nick?
0: Can you imagine?
2: Nothing's happening tonight?
1: I used to do that all the time with, like, Raymond Ritter. I'd be like, just... not tonight, right? Like, it's not happening tonight. We'll see. I don't know.
0: Like, I don't know anything, but I'd guess.
1: I mean, every once in a while, somebody might throw you, go out and have fun tonight, Matt.
2: And you turned your phone off for the night, or what?
1: No, I didn't turn it off, but that usually, go ahead and have fun tonight, Matt. Nothing's going to happen.
0: If LeBron and or the Warriors broke this in the middle of what some US are Bosnia. Arguing is the, I know, I don't necessarily agree, but some have argued this is the largest sporting event in the history of our market.
3: Oh, my God.
0: No. Some have argued.
3: I know. I've seen it.
0: I don't agree, but some have argued. I think you could make a good argument of what, top five? If they were to drop this in the middle of that, that is some next-level narcissism.
2: Let's just see how much power LeBron still has.
0: But just don't want to see that.
1: What if he's at the game?
0: Wearing a Warrior jersey?
1: Well, I think if he's at the game, that
2: what if he's in a suite with Steph and Draymond?
0: That'd be a wonderful way to announce it.
1: I could see something like that in a crazy kind of way.
2: I got to keep my eyes on the game.
1: Although the last I heard, he was in Ohio, although that could have been this morning.
3: But, so, real quick, we know you're hitting the links. Yeah. If you were hypothetically to see LeBron at a golf course in the Bay Area, which one would it be?
1: Well, not one that I'm playing at. It'd probably be the Olympic Club.
3: You're dressed nice.
1: I'm playing at Carica Park today.
2: Oh, you feel queasy, but you're golfing?
1: Yeah, I'm going to see if I can shake it off.
0: If he comes here, what are the chances in that year you play around with him?
1: Zero.
0: Why?
1: I've never played with Curry. I don't think I've ever played golf with a Warrior employee.
0: Have you asked?
1: No.
0: I mean, he calls your show. He wished you a happy birthday. You could have said, for my birthday, you want to play golf?
1: You're getting me mixed up with Guru.
0: Hey,
1: he would call Steph to play golf. I don't know Steph
2: God,
1: well
2: can you
1: enough.
2: Imagine Guru playing
1: call
2: golf
1: him
2: with
1: to
2: Steph?
1: Play golf.
3: Yeah, imagine playing golf.
1: The other thing is...
2: I know you're not listening right now.
0: Yeah, he's at Fenway Park right now.
3: Sorry, Guru.
1: Is this, and he knows it. Curry wants no part of me on the golf course. No part of me. With the chips down...
2: What about with Joe Lekka? I got to play with Joe.
1: He doesn't want any part of me either.
3: Well, he's better than you, that's why.
1: Well,
0: Steph is.
1: They both are.
3: Yeah.
1: On 95.
4: Yeah. All right. Always a fun time from the crossover. That was Steiny and Evan and Willard and Grandy on this afternoon's edition of the show. We're going to take a break. And when we come back, we're going to hear from Nick Friedell of The Athletic joining Willard and Grandy this afternoon as they broke down all things LeBron, Draymond, everything in between, what's going on with the Warriors right now. What are the chances that LeBron James even comes to the Golden State Warriors? Nick Friedell weighs in on the other side. We'll be right back on 95.7 The Game, Best of the Game, right after this.
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1: Welcome back to the best of the game on 95.7 The Game. Steven Rizzotto with you until 7 o'clock. Just a little under half an hour left. And we already heard from the crossover. Now we're going to hear more about the Golden State Warriors and their offseason maneuvers. As the afternoon show was joined by The Athletic's Nick Friedel, the Odyssey NBA insider, who does a great job of covering all of this stuff. And he joined Willard and Grandy this afternoon to talk all things LeBron James, all things Draymond Green, everything else that's been happening in Warriors land over the past couple of days. There's been a lot. The NBA is quite on fire. And a lot of it was LeBron. So if you're, again, if you're tired of hearing the LeBron stuff, if you could just hold on for a few more minutes, there's more. And there might be more later in the week. But this is Nick Friedel with the afternoon show with Grandy and with Willard talking all things Golden State Warriors. What's the next move for the Warriors? Here's Nick Friedel with the guys.
2: We're going to go young right now, too. We're going to bring in a young man who is an Odyssey NBA insider. His name is Nick Friedel. He's brought to you by Hyundai. Discover what's next at your local Hyundai dealer, official partner of FIFA World Cup 2026. And one of the reasons we're having Nick on right now, not that there's anything wrong with now, is because I think he wants to be a part of FIFA World Cup 2026. Ladies and gentlemen, Nick Friedel on the air now so that he can drive to Santa Clara, and hopefully he already has. Hi, Nick.
3: If only it were that easy, Mark. I thought I would have tickets by now, but I'm still scanning every app there is.
2: So oh, my gosh.
3: I may be in Santa Clara, but I don't know if I will actually be in the stadium. We'll see. I'm even happier that I went to Seattle a couple weeks ago and had that experience just in case I don't get in for this one. But I have rarely seen tickets spike higher like this for any event in recent history.
2: Look at you. Look at you, you narcissist waiting, making all of us wait to find out where you're going to be tonight, just like a certain basketball player. Gosh, you guys are drama queens.
3: Hey, if you're going to wait for somebody, you wait for LeBron James. And Mark, I had to laugh because you guys were talking about how, hey, they haven't exactly gotten younger. I mean, there was all this hope that there'd be a younger arc to this team once next season started, and we'll see what happens with LeBron. And you understand completely why the Warriors are doing what they're doing. But I literally just finished up a column where it was basically like a month and a half ago, Steve Kerr understandably said, hey, we got to get younger. We have got to have a team full of guys that can play back-to-backs because we know Steph and Draymond, and at that point there was some uncertainty whether or not Horford and Porzingis would be back, but they're not at that stage of their career where they can. And now, I mean, they've brought back the exact same team with Melton, and you have Yaxel and LeJay Jones, and now you're just kind of like, okay. Like, you wait because it's LeBron, but it's basically like it's going to end up being like a split squad team, guys, because you're going to have team A of your stars and your guys who aren't going to play back-to-backs every night, and then team B that's going to have to run out there and play a whole lot of minutes while these guys are taking a break.
4: Nick, obviously the first domino that fell and maybe LeBron to the Warriors becoming a likely scenario was Draymond opting out of his nearly $28 million player option. In your mind, was that made with some sort of information on Draymond's end about LeBron's intentions, or was that just simply the Warriors keeping their options open? And if LeBron decided that maybe he's interested, at least they now have that option. Why do you think that decision was reached?
3: Mr. Grandy, there is no way that Draymond didn't know something. There's no way he didn't go to Mike Dunleavy and to Steve Kerr and to the Lakers and say, hey, we at least have a chance here. And I am willing to basically defer whatever is going to happen for a little while to figure out what may come of that. But there's just no way when you have that strong of a relationship like Draymond does with LeBron, and you know your contract situation is kind of contingent.

0: on, well, can they offer all of this? And there are other moves that have to be made. You absolutely have some kind of insider trading here if you're the Warriors, and you should. Like, this is how you make good deals for your team. So the whole thing has been fascinating because, guys, up until we got the news that Draymond was opting out, the general belief within the organization was he was coming back on that 1 year and he's going to pick up the player option. So there's no doubt in my mind that Draymond and LeBron have had this open line of communication. Now, what LeBron ends up doing, we'll see. But there's no question when you have that type of relationship, especially as it pertains to free agency and what may come next year, you have to take advantage of it.
1: Nick Friedel is with us here on Willard and Dibs. Grandy in for Dibs, 95.7 The Game. All right, so let's back up and then just get your general commentary on that. In this moment, you think the chances of LeBron to the Warriors are what?
0: I'd say it's about 50-50 right now. And Mark, I think it's Golden State and Cleveland. I just don't see another team that makes that much sense because on a strictly basketball standpoint, it's San Antonio. You plug LeBron in there, he fills a whole bunch of needs for that group on top of being the veteran that you would have next to Wemby, who goes, "Hey, I've been here before. Let me show you the ways a little bit." But if you want basketball happiness, and my good friend Dave McMenamin, he's got a strong line into LeBron, into the LeBron line of thinking through the years. That's what he said. LeBron is looking for basketball happiness kind of at the end. Guys, there's no better place to do that than here, flatly. He's got a chemistry with Steph. He knows Draymond for all these years. He knows what Steve Kerr is all about. They lived it and won a gold medal together in Paris at the Olympics. The Warriors, on top of all that, and I think this has kind of gotten lost in the shuffle, they let their players kind of be who they are. I mean, look at Jimmy Butler, guys. He had all these blowups in all these different places, and he's comfortable out here. And people say, "Oh, yeah, well, wait till he wants that next contract." Okay, I understand, but I've been around Jimmy his entire career, and I have never heard him say so succinctly that this team is the best. The way they run things is the best. And I say that in context of LeBron because the Warriors have a culture that can handle the star power that is LeBron James. He knows it. He saw it with Kevin Durant. He's seen it through time with Steph. Steph sets the tone for everybody else to follow. So I think the Warriors have a really solid chance, but it's going to come down to, guys, what does he really want? Because the storybook ending is Cleveland. It's not here. I'm not sitting here telling you, even if they have LeBron, they're going to go win a title. I don't believe that at all. It would sure as hell be fun to watch. And I think for those guys, it would be fun to play together in the moment. But only he knows exactly what he wants over the next couple of days here.
2: Well, that's what I wanted to ask you, and you're going to have to speculate because who knows exactly what LeBron wants. But you talk about him wanting basketball happiness. That's a great line, but who the hell knows what exactly makes LeBron happier than anything else? Is it when we heard that he's not, into this for the money at this stage of his career, but maybe does he want to go somewhere where he has a best chance to win a sixth ring? To me, that would mean Cleveland more than the Warriors. But you talk about everything that's appealing about the Warriors, and you're right there. But do you think that's what he wants? In your opinion, what do you think is the one thing driving LeBron's happiness more than anything else?
0: I take what has come out from the people closest to LeBron at face value, Mr. Grandy, and that is, it's not about money. The legacy is secure. It's where he would feel most comfortable. And I can promise you guys, having done this for a long, long time in a lot of different places, nothing spells basketball happiness like playing with Steph Curry. I mean, that is 100%. When you talk to players around the league, their eyes just start lighting up when you start talking about what is it? What's it like being out there? Oh my gosh, the space and the power that he creates. And it's not just like from a basketball standpoint, it's from off the floor. They know that he is the center of everything out here. I mean, LeBron, who is one of the very greatest players of all time, can come into a team and not have all the weight on him every day as far as going through the day-to-day of talking to the media and being around everybody. That's Steph. I mean, that's why he is who he is. So, Mr. Grandy, I'm not sure exactly what he's going to do. I don't think anybody is right now, including him. But if you're looking for strictly happiness, there isn't a better place in the league to me than being with the Warriors for two reasons. One, you get to play with Steph within this culture. And two, they know how to treat their players. And when you're at this stage of your career with where he's at and what he's done, that is very, very important to the equation.
1: 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Okay, Nick, especially with the D'Anthony Melton signing today back to the Warriors, if LeBron were to come, is there collateral damage? Who's on the roster right now that might not be on the roster if he comes?
0: I think the short answer right now, Mark, is Moses Moody. Would they had to trade him out to clear out some more space? We'll see. I'm not sure how all of that works. What I am most fascinated by, though, and it's another part that I feel like hasn't gotten nearly as much attention in the last couple of days as people come to grips with the fact that this actually might happen and he might come here, is what happens then with Jimmy? And I say that because if you're Jimmy Butler and you were at the jersey announcement for the logo pats the other day and you say you love it here and Lacob and Dunleavy, everybody loves you and it's just a complete love fest. What happens when Jimmy comes back in February or March, whenever it is, and he's out there, and then LeBron's out there, and then Draymond's out there, and then you still have Steph? I mean, there are a huge amount of ifs, and I feel like in so many ways, guys, we're having the same conversation we had last summer, because it's like, well, if Horford stays healthy, and oh my gosh, in February, if Porzingis can stay out there, oh, I see it, of course. But if you're Jimmy and you come back to a team that has LeBron and Draymond and Steph, you got to be thinking, hey, this isn't too bad. So as far as the here and now, Mark, what's the move that might happen? I would have to figure it's shipping Moody out to clear out some more space for whether it's LeBron or somebody else. But I am really interested to see if this does play out, how Jimmy and LeBron would be out there on the floor together with Draymond. I mean, you've got a hell of a lot of length, and you've got guys that have played at a very high level defensively for a long time. But those guys are not shooting threes. That is a strange-looking lineup out there offensively, and there's going to be a hell of a lot of pressure on Steph. But we'll cross that bridge when we get to it. I would only underscore what you guys already know, which is if you plug him on this team, the Golden State Warriors will run circles around everyone else in the NBA as far as the day-to-day interest goes.
2: Yeah, absolutely. Nick, I'm curious if you've sensed any, from the franchise, just absolute locked in on this move because there's not much else they can do. Do you feel any sense of desperation? Because it feels like the only thing standing between this coming year's team feeling different than last year's team is LeBron James. What else can they do if LeBron decides to go elsewhere? And how okay is Mike Dunleavy, is Joe Lacob with it kind of feeling like what last year was, which was really difficult to watch for much of the season?
0: If they get LeBron, Mark, they're not going to care because they're going to say, we have LeBron James and Steph Curry together.
2: But what if they don't get LeBron?
0: We'll throw down the chips wherever they go. And for fans to say, oh my gosh, they're getting older, this guy ain't going to be out there. He played 60 games last year. Hey, I get it, but it's LeBron James. So the answer to that part is you wait, you hope. I don't feel like there's desperation because I think not only organizationally, but throughout the league, it was like, all this is smoke in LA. He's going to go back to

0: the Lakers. He will find a way back to the Lakers. They'll work itself out. Then it didn't happen. Then you go, oh, whoa, well, we got a shot here. So if it happens for the Warriors, great. If it doesn't happen, you take some of that money in the mid-level and you try to find somebody else. The problem, though, and this speaks to your point, well, who is that? And that is the issue that the Warriors will have, because now there's hype and there's buildup and fans are getting excited about the possibility. And it's not like the world's going to come to an end if he doesn't sign. It's just that no matter who they bring in, it's not going to be LeBron James. And that is going to be a tough decline for everybody involved, thinking of what could have been. But I think that's the problem. What LeBron's addition brings is hope. And the Warriors have lived off hope these last few years. Well, if this happens and if that happens and if Jimmy Butler stays healthy, I understand that there's a frustration, at least from a portion of the fan base, on, well, you can't just keep selling hope. The reality, though, is there's only so many moves that they can make. So you wait for this one to play out, and if it doesn't happen, you go from there. But nobody they can get is going to give them the push that this guy would.
1: Doesn't this feel like something LeBron would do? That's where my mind keeps going. Let's think about this through his brain. And even Cleveland, which to me feels like an itch he's already scratched. His ability to be a showman, the way we've watched his brain work in the past, at least to whatever level we know, doesn't this just feel like something he'd do?
0: The short answer is yes. He loves the attention. He loves being around other players that he knows are that good. He loves the adulation that he's going to get in this potential farewell tour. I mean, that's the part to what you're saying, Mark, that I never bought, was that, oh, LeBron will go out with no retirement tour. Okay, sure. I believe that for the guy that goes to the scorer's table before every game and flings off chalk everywhere and wants everybody in the building to say, hey, look, there he is. So is it something that he could do? Yeah, I mean, I don't think a lot of people go back 15, 16 years were like, oh, is this guy really going to pair up with his friends, Dwayne Wade and Chris Bosh? Oh, that's kind of weak. Well, then he did it, and they won two titles, and he changed the way the league perceived friendships in the process. So I think his relationship with Draymond is important. I think his relationship with Steph and the way the ice has thawed through the last few years between those two and the success they had together on Team USA, I think that's important. And absolutely, I think Steve Kerr is important in this equation because he knows what he's getting every day. And Kerr is widely regarded as not only one of the best coaches of all time, but a guy who knows how to handle egos. So you can't get a much bigger ego than LeBron, and the Warriors can deal with it. So I think to me, it goes back to, does he want the symmetry of the beginning, middle, and end in Cleveland? Is that strong enough of a pull? Because, guys, that team ain't winning a title with Donovan Mitchell and James Harden. Those guys are solid players. Harden is a Hall of Famer, but they're not number one guys on a title team anymore. LeBron used to be, but he's 41 years old now. So it's basically, do you want to live at home and have the full circle come for your career? Or do you want to play with your friends, be coached by Steve Kerr, drink a whole lot of great wine, and play golf whenever you want on some of the best courses in the world? I mean, there's your choices in play.
2: Yeah, Nick, so how long do you think he keeps us waiting? I mean, you're heading down to Santa Clara to watch soccer. You think you're safe from breaking news tonight?
0: Yeah, it's not going to – that would truly stun me if it happens tonight. But by everybody I've talked to, Mr. Grandy, they're expecting at least a few days here. I mean, the fact that it came out that he was off the Lakers and now he wants to kind of sift through all the information and see what's out there – we're all playing the waiting game. Everybody in the Bay did it about 10 years ago with what Kevin was deciding. They've been through this before. And again, if it happens, great. But I don't think the organization is sitting there right now going, oh my gosh, if LeBron doesn't sign, it's over for us. There's a reality, and Kerr noted this in that press conference after he signed the extension, guys. This team isn't built to win titles anymore. You bring LeBron in, certainly you've got attention, and fans can dream, but that's not the goal as you start the season on a team that is so veteran-heavy that we're still talking about, well, who's going to play night to night leading into next season? You hope that at the end of the year you can be healthy and give yourselves a puncher's chance. And even as I say that to you, Mr. Grandy, I'm having flashbacks to listening to Steve Kerr and Steph Curry say it over and over and over again last year. And I promise you, if LeBron comes, it will be the same message over and over again now.
1: All right, so Nick, it won't be today, but you said that LeBron loves attention. So if it were going to happen, he wouldn't wait for a weekend, would he? I mean, that's just not good for anybody. Come on, Nick. Call McManaman.
0: Yeah. Well, hey, I mean, anytime watching the Dave tweets, guys, it's like the Pope smoke. It's like, okay, well, what does everybody want to know here in this LeBron situation? Dave's sending out the messages to the world one tweet at a time.
1: Did you see McManaman wrote meaningful basketball? The second he wrote meaningful basketball, I'm like, oh, for crying out, he's coming.
0: Hey, it would be a hell of a lot of fun. And again, if we're looking at all the factors in play, Mark, I think it's a pretty easy choice for LeBron because you play with Steph and you have the pedigree of a team that knows how to win, knows how to spend, and is going to treat their players right. But if the pull to be Cleveland's favorite guy comes one more time for one last run, there is no better place for him as far as the storybook goes to end in the place where it all started.
1: Thank you, my friend. Really appreciate it. And best of luck to your debit card and the next few hours.
0: It's screaming for some Tylenol right now as we speak. So. Yeah. Who knows if it'll actually happen, but man, it's always great to be with you guys, and I'll talk to you soon.
1: All right. See you, buddy.
2: Thanks, Nick.
1: There he goes. That's Odyssey NBA insider Nick Friedell.
3: That's right. That was NBA Odyssey insider Nick Friedell, Mark Willard. And big thanks to Nick Friedell for hopping on the show, and hopefully he got out to the World Cup game safely. Hopefully he got there at all. I know it was kind of a time crunch, and tickets were an issue, and hopefully everybody there is enjoying themselves, because it does seem like a once-in-a-lifetime opportunity to go to the World Cup. So thanks to Nick Friedell once again. We'll keep tabs on LeBron James. We'll keep tabs on whatever the heck the Warriors are going to be doing in the next few days. There might be some fireworks this weekend, not just for the 4th of July. That's going to do it for us here on Best of the Game. Steven Rizzotto is signing off for tonight. Join us bright and early tomorrow for the morning roast. Joe Spadoni, Joe Shasky, they'll be back bright and early. And we'll see you next time on Best of the Game. This is 95.7 The Game.
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14: 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United States 2, Bosnia 0. The United States moves on. They will take on Belgium on Monday in the round of 16. They will do it without striker Flo Balogun, who was given a red card in the second half. That really passes understanding. And now the United States, their most dangerous offensive player, will sit in the biggest must-win game they have. Joining us now on the hotline to break it all down, someone uniquely qualified to break down Major League Baseball and the World Cup with us. He is longtime MLB insider, been covering the World Cup for Fox as well as a reporter on Twitter, at John Morosi. It is the Pope, John Paul Morosi. And let me first welcome you in, John Paul, and wish you a happy Bobby Bonilla Day. Did I not have to wish him happy Bobby Bonilla Day? There we go.
16: Yes, can you hear me now? Yes, I wish a happy Bobby Bonilla Day to you as well. I do want to point out that the gentleman who was the GM of the Mets at the time of that contract, Steve Phillips, was actually hosting a show today and was wished a happy Bobby Bonilla Day himself. So the man who made it possible was given the shout out. So it all worked out, and yes, so happy Canada Day, happy Bobby Bo Day, and happy US onto the round of 16 Day, although as you point out, No Balogun because of that

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13: 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After you've done that, tap the thumbs up icon. Comment away whether you agree or disagree. 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So the United States is through to Belgium. 2-0 they win over Bosnia. They will do it without striker Flo Balogun, who got a red card in the second half, a much-debated, absolutely horrendous red card call, so he is now out for the next game as well. I have an idea to get him back, but first we're going to bring you the play of the day. The play of the day, of course, is brought to you by Tire Rack and TireRack.com. 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Well, we won 2-0. Guess what the plays of the day are.
14: Emery, only man there. Able to steer it to Adams. Flicks it along Tillman. He's got Balogun making a run off him. Can he get around to that ball? Took a deflection. Balogun scores. Flo Balogun, first to react to the deflection. He'll do the LeBron celebration. It's 1-0 U.S.
15: 9 minutes plus stoppage time to go.
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15: Look at how Vasil's giving up the entire right side of his goal. Tillman!
13: So there you go, Big Fox on the call. 2 goals for the United States are plays of the day. Tillman's goal, exactly what the United States needed. Following all the nervousness, playing with 10 with no Balogun, still being able to pressure, still getting that goal, Mike Harmon. That was where everybody exhaled for at least the rest of tonight before we start worrying about the next game with Balogun being out.
8: Well, because you had several minutes of consternation, and I know the Twitterverse and certainly Alex and And Bob Guerra and I all kind of yelling back and forth going, Pulisic's starting to really slow down.

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15: We are Bus Wars!
16: And here's what you need to know.
17: In the round of 32 at the World Cup, both Malik Tillman and Fuller and Balogun found the back of the net. A 2-0 win over Bosnia for Team USA, but Balogun got a red card in the win, meaning he'll be unavailable for the round of 16. In that round of 16, U.S. will play Belgium. Belgium advanced after beating Senegal. Harry Kane and England came from behind over DR Congo 2-1. He had two second-half goals to get that 2-1 victory. In the NBA, the Boston Celtics have agreed to trade Jaylen Brown to the Philadelphia 76ers. For Paul George, two first-round picks and two second-round picks. The Lakers are acquiring center Walker Kessler from the Jazz, two first unprotected first-round picks and two first-round pick swaps going back to Utah. The 76ers forward Kelly Oubre has agreed to a two-year, nearly $17 million deal with the Pacers. And in Major League Baseball, the Cubs beat the Padres 23-3. Dansby Swanson with eight RBI.
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0: Doug says Billy Hoyle. Well, love shout out. White man can't jump right there. Sean G says Blake Lively. Good poll. Very good poll. Who am I? That is Derek Fisher. Yes, former Laker, among other things, but second most playoff games in history.
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8: The Boston Celtics have agreed to trade Draylen Brown to the Philadelphia 76ers to get back Paul George, 2 first-round picks and 2 second-round picks. The Lakers acquiring center Walker Kessler from the Utah Jazz for 2 unprotected first-round picks and 2 first-round pick swaps. Lakers also signing Kessler to a 4-year, $130 million contract. The 76ers forward Kelly Oubre has agreed to a 2-year, nearly $17 million deal to join the Pacers. The Grizzlies trading Santi Aldama to the Dallas Mavericks for A.J. Johnson, a 2030 Warriors first-round pick and 2 future second-rounders. In Major League Baseball, the Cubs defeated the Padres 23-3. Dansby Swanson had 3 home runs, including a grand slam and 8 RBI. The round of 32 at the World Cup, Mark Tillman and Folan Balogun found the back of the net for a 2-0 win over Bosnia. Balogun did get a red card in the game, making him unavailable for the round of 16.
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0: It is Fox Sports Radio. I'm Brian Noe in for Big Ben Maller. I'll tell you what. Been a heck of an NBA offseason so far. We're just getting warmed up. Just getting warmed up here. We got trades galore. Huh? We got Kawhi going to the Raptors, Giannis to the Heat, Jaws with the Blazers, Jaylen Brown on the move, all kinds of, LeBron's a free agent, LaMelo Ball, that's an insane offseason so far. It's been rapid fire style. I don't know if we'll have a big trade to talk about tomorrow, maybe. I'll tell you this, we'll get to the phones here. Well, I'll get to the phones first, and I'll give you the fun fact at the end. Andrea in Berkeley is with us. Andrea, how you doing? How are the early morning hours treating you?
1: Good. I like hearing your callers talk about the full moon.
0: Yeah. Every now and then the moon gets discussed. I know your ears perk up for that. Yeah, you like that type of stuff.
1: Yes, and actually I did a sports astrology podcast with a colleague of mine a while ago on Caitlin Clark's sports astrology. And she's

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0: Unidos lo hizo Malik Tillman. Sí, el gol más importante de su vida.
1: So you're saying he scored awesome. A goal.
2: Sounds like my wedding. Yes.
3: Okay. You know, Jonas, you have once before tried to compete with that.
2: Oh, it's easy work.
3: That sounded like too much goal. 20 seconds, man.
1: Yeah. 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

0: It's two pros and a cup of Joe here on Fox Sports Radio. LeVar Arrington, Brady Quinn, Jonas Knox with you.
1: Yeah.
0: 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If you're listening on the podcast, we appreciate you doing so. And a reminder, train to push past the pain, not athletes, just people, trafficked every day right here in the United States, sometimes by someone they trusted. 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And speaking of the World Cup, here are the scores from yesterday. England over Congo DR 2-1, Belgium over Senegal 3-2, and the United States beats Bosnia-Herzegovina 2-0. And based on the text exchange, we're going to transition from the World Cup over to this.
2: That was well done.
1: Brilliant.
2: Well done. Well done, sir.
0: That is well absolutely done.
2: That was
0: disgusting.
2: Gold, right? You totally redeemed yourself before
0: I did?
2: 1 minute in.
0: All right. How many pesos off?
2: Just when I thought you couldn't get any worse. You come back and you totally redeemed yourself.

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3: 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The United States tries to do two things they haven't done at a World Cup in 24 years. Win a knockout round match and beat an opponent from Europe. An athletic and physical side from Bosnia and Herzegovina is their test in Santa Clara. The United States should be fresh and well-rested. Many of their key players haven't played in 12 days. I'm Mike Conti.
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0: agree with me. Don't even debate me. You can only agree with me on that one, unless you're Belgian, in which case, I don't like you this week.
1: Yeah, I don't blame you. My my sister-in-law is Belgian, and my brother is obviously
0: so awkward.
1: Yeah, she was born and raised there, and my brother's obviously American, so it's an awkward time in the household. So, but hey, let's just hope that the Americans can keep the momentum going. I know that they'll be without one of their best players, but man, this has been a fun run. There's no doubt, Sammy.
0: Absolutely. Again, this is the first time that the U.S. has won a knockout stage game since 2002. And so they're making some big history here. Of course, that 2002 win was in the round of 16, I believe, to get to the round of 8, or, you know, oh, it was America, the Sweet 16 to the Elite 8, if you want to use our own specific terminology there. So the U.S., again, making big inroads here, getting a lot of people on board. And I'll say this, Carter, you know, we live in a sports society where people get very defensive when you try to hop on a bandwagon. But if there's any sort of bandwagon you are absolutely allowed to hop on, whether you're on it already or not, it is the Team USA bandwagon. If you are living in this country, if you're an American like you and I are, Carter, or anybody else who lives in this country, I'm pretty open about who can be an American. You know, everyone's welcome here in my book. This is the team you hop on. This is the time to do it. Let's go nuts. Let's just enjoy it. We don't know how deep this team will go into this run, but it's hard to ignore, Carter. The pathway for this Team USA, to actually make a legitimate run at this World Cup final, it's kind of there.
1: Yeah, I think we've heard enough former players say that it's not there, but let's just hope they keep proving us wrong, right, Sam? I think that's all we can do at this point and take every game one at a time. You keep hearing, you know, like Tim Howard, for instance, said that they need to play 4 perfect games in a row. Well, yesterday wasn't perfect by any means, and they got it done. So let's just see what happens.
0: What I liked about yesterday, I mean, it's a great point. You don't have to play perfect. No, their group stage play, you know, there were some good moments. Obviously, the Paraguay win, that looks a lot better after what Paraguay did to Germany in their knockout round. U.S. absolutely blew them out of the water. Well, that was like 4-1 or something, right? And then, obviously, there's that testy match against Australia in Seattle, which is where Team USA will be facing those Belgians come Monday night, 5 o'clock. That'll be a fun one. And then, yeah, it looks shaky after that Turkey A tie to end group stage there. And a lot of people who know a lot more about soccer than I do were kind of wringing their hands about that one. Joe Spadoni was in absolute shambles the next day after that match. As you can recall, Carter, we can both attest to that. Truthfully there on that one. And what we saw yesterday was a Team USA, or a USA team, sorry, that they could still win if they have to win an ugly one. They could battle it out, and they did. When Balogun went down, took out that red card for the last 30 minutes, Carter, I'm thinking, all right, just try and hold on to this 1-0 lead or 1-0 lead. Let's at least pretend like I know what I'm talking about. And survive in advance, right? I think it's what Spadoni kind of texted into our thread at that time. Just survive in advance, get through this. They did not just survive, Carter. They added on and added a goal in the 84th minute. Malik Tillman on the free kick. That was a sweet kick there on that
1: nasty
0: one.
1: Free kick. Yeah, Sammy, that was quite something. Look, I'm totally with you on the bandwagon thing, Sam. You cannot gatekeep international play to me, right? Like, there's a different energy that goes into international play in general. It just feels like we all put our differences aside and we come together in every country. Every country does this, you know, every country has differences and we all put our differences aside and it's about one thing. It's a common goal. And I think there's a different juice that goes into international play, whether it's the Olympics with basketball, whether it's the FIFA World Cup. I mean, you can just feel it. And you know, you can tell when you look at the ticket prices of these games, too. I mean, I think the cheapest ticket to get in yesterday was $4,000.
0: Yeah, it was a first round of the knockout stage. Those tickets were going for basically the same price as, like, a Super Bowl ticket.
1: It's insane.
0: The same price as, like, a national championship game ticket. Like, that's not even the final. I mean, God only knows what that final is going to look like in that's being played in MetLife, New York, New Jersey Stadium, whatever the hell FIFA is making us call it. I cannot even imagine what those ticket prices are going to be like.
1: I mean, I guess you're competing against the rest of the world as far as buying the tickets.
0: That's true. And, you know, other countries probably have more money than most Americans these days. So.
1: Yeah, so I mean, I guess it kind of makes sense, but it it's just shocking. I can't believe some of our coworkers went, Sam. That was shocking to me. I mean, where are they getting all this money?
0: You know what? You're talking

0: talk about, of course, our friend Ken Luttrell, who's going to be doing a double duty this afternoon behind the glass. So
1: good.
0: But again, good for Kenny for being able to get there, get our social coverage down there. It looked like a great time. I guess Bonte was also there yesterday, sitting in the King's suite down by the field there. So he had a pretty good view of everything. It's rough being Bonte Hill these days.
1: Yeah, Bonte has been on call for this LeBron thing, you know, potentially with the NBC.
0: Well, he has to go and potentially pick him up from the airport and escort him to Chase Center,
1: of course.
0: I believe, right?
1: NBC's
0: the royal welcome.
1: NBC's been pretty serious with him, apparently. Like, you better be ready if this thing breaks to come in.
0: Can you imagine if that broke right at the start of the match? And Bonte's sitting there with his ticket just like, oh, baby, what do I do?
1: That's what I just kept telling him. It's going to break tomorrow at 4 o'clock. You watch.
0: No, we all know how this works, Carter. You and I were on from 6 to 10 this morning, coming to you live from the Laughing Monk studio, Laughing Monk, Rightly Boone, San Francisco. We're going to end the show at around 9:54 today. And at around 9:55, 9:56, beep, boop, beep, up, breaking news. Here he comes. That's not what our breaking news sounder sounds like. Don't forget, though, the Morning Roast is presented by San Francisco Fire Credit Union, Bank of Four Heroes, and anyone who likes to be treated like one. Yes, soccer was fun yesterday. I want to talk about that Florian Balogun red card in just a minute. I never thought we'd be talking about a red card on the Morning Roast. Look at us.
1: Well, yeah.
0: Who could have seen this? I feel like I'm Paul Rudd. Who saw this happening?
1: We grow, Sammy. We grow.
0: We really are. But again, this is how big, like, it's a big time. We had a massive soccer match here in our own backyard yesterday. It's absolutely worth talking about today, but that does not distract from the fact that we are on day, what, 2, 3, 4, 5? I don't know. I don't know what days are anymore. LeBron watch.
1: I guess ever since Draymond declined, so.
0: Basically, yeah. So that was, what, Monday morning at around 7:30-ish? So
1: sure.
0: Yeah, something like that. Well, way to remember when things happen. So yeah, we are on, I guess this is day 4 of the LeBron watch, and when we're going to be hearing when that's going to be happening. Nick Friedell joined the Marks yesterday, and he said basically it's 50-50 between the Warriors and Cleveland right now, and it's feeling more and more real, but at the same time, you're also starting to feel like the, well, what if it doesn't happen? Pull starting to seep in here.
1: Yeah, I'm staying very, very pessimistic on the whole thing, Sam, because I don't want to get my feelings broken here about it. Look, I Chase and I were back here talking, and he said this, and I agree with him. Like, this would be, like, for the money you're going to pay him, it might be one of the best signings in the history of the NBA as far as money and the player you're getting back. That's it.
0: Yeah. I mean, like, you're probably...
1: Period.
0: The Chase, of course, you're mentioning is Chase Cork, one of our new producers. He's going to be holding down the fort behind the glass alongside Carter this morning. Thanks for coming in early in the morning, Chase. Appreciate your time here. We'll introduce you to the audience later on in the show. But yeah, you're basically bringing in a guy who, I don't care that he's 41 years old. I don't care that there's more salt than pepper in that beer that he posted on Instagram the other day. I don't care that he's probably going to buy a truckload of Just for Men's when he does get here to make sure that beard stays, you know, pristine looking all year long.
1: Salty and peppery.
0: There you go. But, yeah, you're still bringing in a guy who, at 41 years old, LeBron James, one of the three GOATs in history of this sport, in my opinion, along with Michael Jordan and Kobe Bryant. And he's still one of the best players in the league. You're bringing him in for probably about $15 million, which is pennies on the dollar for a guy of that caliber. Absolutely right, Carter. Bang for buck signing, that is pretty up there.
1: Yeah, and look, you can bang on about his age all you want. He was the reason the Lakers got through the first round, period. I mean, he basically single-handedly did it. And if you look at the numbers, they attest to that. I mean, I think he had 30 in both game 3 and game 4. So, I mean, this is a 41-year-old who did that. Like, I understand people's, you know, hate toward LeBron for what, you know, maybe the pain he brought you in 2016. Look, Sam, you and I talked about it. At the end of the day, the Warriors were 4-1 against him in the finals. Like, you can feel that way. But I just think, or excuse me, it might have been 3-1. I apologize. You can feel that way. That's fine. I just think that now it's time to move on. They're very serious about making this work. Steph Curry is still here. Like, we haven't started this rebuild fully. And signing a guy for $15 million who is top 25 in the league and still putting up 20 points a game is something the Warriors need, whether you like him or not. So
0: no, and you bring up a good point there, Carter. They have not started the rebuild yet. And Nick Friedell, who again joined the Marks, Willard and Grandy yesterday, he kind of talked about how he wrote a thing for The Athletic yesterday, talking about how what all this really means for the Warriors youth movement. It basically writing about how Steve Kerr is going to have basically two teams that he's going to be coaching next year, with the fact that if LeBron does come here, you'll have 41-year-old LeBron James, you'll have 40-something-year-old Al Horford, 38-year-old Steph Curry, 36, 37-year-old Draymond Green, and potentially maybe the 37-year-old Jimmy Butler, or potentially maybe the 32-year-old Anthony Davis, if that is still a thing that could happen. Not a lot of guys on that list that I just mentioned are going to be playing a lot of back-to-backs. So on those nights when your older players are not available, there's going to be a lot of minutes to go around for the rest of the roster, and that is why Nick described it as kind of a split squad situation that the Warriors are going to have. There's going to be the nights where all your older guys are playing. There's going to be your nights where they're all off and all the younger guys are playing. The Podses, the Yaxels, the Gee Santoses, the DeAnthony Meltons. I assume he won't be on as much of a restriction this year, 1 year more removed from his ACL. But that is kind of where the Warriors are at right now, just playing this new version of a two timelines almost.
1: They just can't get away from the two timelines, Sam. I mean, let's call it what it is. I think that, you know, there's just no negative here with bringing LeBron to me, Sam. And so that's why this game of the two timeline, again, I am willing to play with him, because you're just signing him. You're not trading for him. You're not giving up assets, right? There's nothing hindering your future.
0: You're just giving up money, exactly.
1: Yeah, and you're giving up a very, very, very small amount of money. This is the best player you could get for that amount of money. That's not even debatable, frankly.
0: Yeah.
1: And anyone who wants to call and say they hate him, as I said, that's your personal prerogative. That is not a factual or, you know, that's just an opinion, really.
0: And I get why people do hate LeBron as much as they do. I do think there is some level of, like, there are certain lines in sports that you just don't want to cross with certain players. Like, I know for me, I have my list of players that I don't care how available or good you are, I never want to see you in one of my team's uniforms. For me, like, James Harden is one of those guys. I would never want to see James Harden in a Warrior uniform, partly because I've never really respected his game. I think his entire premise is based off the fact that he can use his beard to draw phantom contact and get to the line, and that is what has allowed him to get the spacing that he has been able to succeed with his entire career. I honestly, like, if James Harden played in, like, the 80s and 90s, he'd be a bench player, because he's a guy who has benefited from the NBA making it easier for players like him to draw fouls. So I've never been enamored with James Harden. Also, when James Harden broke a huddle by saying the Warriors weren't as good as the Rockets back in the 2014-15 season, call me petty, that always resonated with me, that he actually thought that his Rockets teams were better than Steph Curry's Warriors teams. Now, there are a few people I enjoy watching lose more than James Harden, so I never want him to be on the Warriors.
1: No, I don't think James Harden ever wants to be on the Warriors either.
0: Exactly.
1: Thank
0: it should
1: God.
0: Stay that way.
1: Yeah.
0: But LeBron, though, is different, because through those battles, Carter, eventually there comes a period where you hate him, you hate him, you hate him. But eventually you get to a point where it's like, but damn, he's so good. Like, you can't just hate on the greatness like that. Like, it's painful to say, but I'm sure there's some Cleveland Cavaliers fans out there who went through the same process with Steph. From, God, I hate Steph. God, I hate Steph, to the dude is that good. And that's where it is, I think, with LeBron James, where it's like, you could not like him, but you got to recognize the greatness. But I'm at a point where it's like, you know what? For a year or two at the end, just for the fun of it, to see what it's like, let's do the partner up. I'm fine with it. I really am.
1: I would say, Sam, their whole thing is meaningful basketball. And I think adding LeBron adds to the potential of creating meaningful basketball here, at least what they would call meaningful basketball, which is getting into a playoff series, right?
0: Mm-hmm.
1: Like, adding LeBron gives you the best chance to do that.
0: Maybe even win that playoff series.
1: Yeah, ooh. And I think this, you know, this notion of meaningful basketball is they're still trying to figure out what that means to them to some degree. I think it's the idea of saying the word contention seems crazy at this point, but I think that there is a way that Steph Curry can ride this out and LeBron can ride this out and they'll feel good about it, even if a title doesn't come their way necessarily. So I think that they have a lot of stars together that align, and Look, I'm not going to jinx this, Sam, but I feel pretty good about it. Let's just put it that way.
0: That is Carter Chickering there. We're going to keep this conversation going throughout the show here. 888-957-9570 is the number to call or text. Warrior fans, just where we are at right now on this wait for LeBron James. We're going to get into some other conversations throughout the show as well. There was a trade in the NBA yesterday that we're going to be talking about as well. 8:30 this morning, Anthony Slater, our friend, Warriors insider for ESPN, he's going to join the show again. That's at 8:30. Maybe he breaks some news. Who knows? Wouldn't that be cool? Hey, Slater, how you doing? Oh, I'm good. Really quick, though, I do have an announcement on LeBron James. Hey, we can always hope, right? We
1: know that's quite a dream, Sammy.
0: Yeah. And also on the other side, probably the biggest win of the night last night. No, it wasn't down at Levi's. It was down in the desert. That's right. The Giants finally off the schneid, beating the Diamondbacks 6-4 last night. Bullpen tried to not let that happen. We'll do a little what do you hear, what do you say on the other side. And, of course, the red card heard around the world. I want to get Carter's thoughts on that as well. What's coming up the game is sponsored by Safeway.

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9: 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And by the first ever Infiniti QX65. The United States is on to the round of 16 after a tense 2-0 win over Bosnia and Herzegovina. They play the final half hour of the match down a man after a controversial red card. But Malik Tillman's free kick goal in the 82nd minute clinched the USA's first win in a knockout game since 2002. I'm Mike Conti.
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13: There are no Joes on this roast this morning.
12: Hey, Joe.
13: Got the B-Squad in. Sam Lubman alongside Carter Chickering here on this Thursday, July 2nd. Coming off a big Team USA win over Bosnia and Herzegovina. If I gave you a map, yeah. Carter, would you be able to point that country out?
14: I would just point to Eastern Europe somewhere.
13: Yeah, it's close. Yeah, Southeastern Europe. It's part of what used to be the Ottoman Empire, for those who are aware of the old Ottoman Empire. It's right next to Croatia. It's actually the country, like Croatia kind of blocks Bosnia-Herzegovina from being on the, I believe, the Mediterranean Sea. So
14: correct, Sam.
13: Yeah, there's your... Yeah, I could have just been lying and you would have just said correct. How do you know I'm correct?
14: Well, usually with those... countries that sound like that, you know, just point to Eastern Europe, you'll probably get it right.
13: Yeah, those Balkan nations or whatever. Yeah, it's either...
14: There's so many tucked in there.
13: Oh, there are. It's like six of them equal the size of California or something like that. But yeah, for those who don't know, yeah, it's eastern side of the Mediterranean Sea.
12: Being a little cat.
13: Is where the little tiny nation's located. And Team USA, in an ugly little bit of soccer, still pulled it out there. And again, Florian Balogun, what a day that he had down at Levi's. First off, he had the first goal, what was it, around like the 20th minute or something like that, that gets called back for offsides.
14: Sure.
13: Replay, yeah, nice contribution there. Replay definitely showed that, yes, he was offsides. Then he gets the, such a sweet move there. He had three guys on him, does a little stop, start, kick move to get in. That's how much I know about soccer.
14: Don't quit on the play, Sammy. That's the key to that goal, right? Yep. Do not quit on the play. Great lesson for any youth sports people, any sport, honestly.
13: Mm-hmm. And that is what we did there. The one I thought they were going to regret, though, was that one right before the half when he had it right in front of the net. He just kind of pooched it over the net off the crossbar there. Mm-hmm. And... when he gets that red card, those last 30 minutes, I'm thinking, man, are they just going to regret not converting on that chance? Because they had so many chances in that first half there to add another goal. And playing down a man, and they still find a way to get another goal. I mean, that was pretty tense, and that was fun.
14: That free kick was really quite something, Sammy. But I agree with you. This is a sport, especially in soccer, it feels like, where you cannot let opportunities go by the wayside. Like, you just get so few of them that it all it

0: just hurts so much when you don't, you know, hit it in. Seemed to me he was going to get it there, but, and the Levi's crowd, in fact, seemed, if you looked in the background, they were convinced he had gotten it. So, brutal, brutal break for the U.S., but doesn't matter in the end. It's not the knockout stage. You don't count the goals. It's just win and move on. So, thankfully, we move on, Sammy. We get Monday night in Seattle, and hopefully they'll be smoking some cigars in the, some cigars in the Seattle locker room. You know, make it, make up for, what happened here at Levi's in February.
1: Well, that's what's kind of cool about this match on Monday at Lumen is finally that noise at Lumen's actually to come in handy. It's not going to just be something that the Seattle Seahawks get to use to their benefit when they're pumping the crowd noise in on top of their incredibly loud fan base. Oh, am I allowed to say that out loud, that they pump in the crowd noise? That's just conspiracy. But so that will be fun to see there. Regarding the red card, because I'm not an expert on soccer. I'm as casual as they can casually come when it comes to watching soccer. Once the World Cup ends, I will not watch a single second of soccer willingly until the next World Cup. Yes, I am one of those ugly Americans. But that's not going to stop me from at least, you know, doing the homework of trying to figure out what's going on. And I'm, you know, a smart enough man to figure out that contact that is incidental is not a red card. It's kind of like in the NBA, if it's incidental contact, it's not going to be a flagrant. That looked pretty incidental when Balogun tripped over what's his name from Bosnia Herzegovina.
0: Yeah, see, I'm taking my American in me, and I'm relating it to the NBA too, which is flagrant fouls. And to me, there has to be a level of intent when you're giving a red card. And that play, I mean, I had a huge issue with that call, frankly, especially if he's going to be, say, you know, not allowed to play against Belgium. I mean, how ridiculous was that call?
1: So they can appeal it. Hopefully it gets overturned on appeal. The fact they had to go to video replay to figure it out, and they looked at the video and they saw him. Again, both guys are going for the ball at the same time, so you're going to have contact there. There was a lot of contact all evening long in this match. There's a couple shin kicks that I saw that I don't know if that gets called or not. I saw a lot of people complaining about jersey tugs.
0: Well, I mean, saw Pulisic on the sideline there. He looks back and is like, you're not going to give a card for that? And just chuckled when the guy, you know, he shook his head basically at him. I mean, what a joke.
1: So there was a going around on Twitter last night. There were a lot of people were posting, I guess, a screenshot of Lionel Messi doing a similar move in a pass match here that wasn't called. But I guess it gets called on Balogun. So I don't know, maybe Messi gets the superstar whistle there on that one. So hopefully it gets rescinded and they're able to get him back on the field against Belgium. But again, then you're down a man for 30 minutes. And rather than just hold on and win, they added on, Carter. That is, as we like to say, a gutsy performance to be able to hold on there and add to that lead. And credit to Mauricio Pochettino, a.k.a. the Italian Russell Crowe. He has done an incredible job from what I've read and heard of just setting a culture on that team of just not backing down. And you saw that in effect yesterday at Levi's.
0: Yeah, honestly, so Jurgen was the last coach.
1: Jurgen Klopp.
0: Klingon, right?
1: Klingons are from Star Trek.
0: Sure. Yeah, so we'll just go with Jurgen. He was the last coach. Honestly, you can just feel the energy is different. Like, it is. And there's just a feeling of more hope. And you're seeing the country rally around it. Like, this is not a soccer country, but somehow we've been able to add hydration breaks and make it our own. And, you know, I think, look, if they could beat Belgium, Sam, oh my God. If they beat Belgium, this country's going to go insane. I mean, it's going to be just a show here.
1: So it will be a kind of show. If they do beat Belgium, more than likely, they're probably going to get Spain in the Elite Eight. I'm calling it the Elite Eight, not the Round of Eight. This is America. That will be down at SoFi. That is the potential. I mean, you talk about great wins. Beating a country of that magnitude to go to the Final Four, LA might burn that night. Not really, but that's going to be an insane show there. So some very special things potentially could happen for Team USA. And then again, just it's a revenge game on Monday. Because after what happened in 2014 when the Belgians took us out on our Independence Day, no less, down in Brazil back in 2014. Ugh. I don't know if you remember watching that match, Carter. Again, I'll locked in that one. It was scoreless through the first 90. They go to extra time. Belgium outscores them 2-1 in the extra time. And that made the 4th of July celebration that night a little bit more painful, say the least.
0: Yeah, we've had some great 4th of Julys, though, Sammy. I mean, come on, here in the Bay Area, I always, my friends and I joke, 4th of July will always be KD Day.
1: That is true.
0: It is not America's birthday.
1: Well, this was, that was 2 years before KD Day even happened. So KD Day, 10 years ago on...
0: 10 years ago.
1: Today's Thursday, right? Yeah. So 10 years ago on Saturday. Wow. Jeez, I hate getting old.
0: Isn't that crazy?
1: And it is crazy.
0: We could be potentially looking at a similar situation in the fact that a huge, huge, huge name is potentially eyeing you.
1: Yeah. Really quick, we got a couple minutes before this break. Giants won yesterday. Want to do a quick, what do you hear, what do you say?
0: Sure. Yeah, we can do that, Sam.
1: All right.
0: Yeah.
2: What do you hear? What do you say?
1: Again, Giants win 6-4 last night. Trevor McDonald, 6 innings, 1 hit allowed. Ryan Walker, Eric Miller tried to blow it. Luckily, that did not happen. Caleb Killian got the save. Victor Barrichello, though. Guy's got 4 home runs. He has put his cheeks in every single one of them. And I know Giants fans want to see more of Victor Barrichello. Is he getting close to everyday status, everyday playing status there, Tony?
3: I think just what he's doing is kind of taking the pen out of the manager's hands, so to speak. We do want to keep those other guys involved, and it's not a great position to be in when you pull those two guys for defensive replacement, but Cox is very unique on the bases or for defense. There's not really an argument to be had because he's so much faster than everybody else. But hey, we've already experienced this in Chicago. If for some reason we give up 2 runs there, those are guys you love every time they're at the plate because they give you a very competitive AB, they do it with confidence, and they can hit the ball out of the park at any moment, he and Ramos. But yeah, we want to keep all those guys involved, whether it's base running, defense. So we'll see how we kind of juggle it a little bit. If anything, it might be a little bit easier to get Jung-Hoo a blow every now and then, because he carries a huge load for this team.
1: That will be great to get Jungy some days off there because he does do a lot for this team. But again, that lineup last night, no Willy Adames, no Matt Chapman. Imagine if that was what the lineup that looked, if that is what the lineup looks like after the trade deadline. Could be. Well, no, who knows? But anyway, Giants finally get a win against the Diamondbacks. They will not go winless against them. And God, I hate how I'm saying that like it's an accomplishment, Carter.
0: So do you really, really want Elliot Ramos gone this before the trade deadline, Sammy?
1: He tanked one yesterday, too. I actually picked him up on my fantasy baseball team yesterday, so I'm going to try and ride that heat wave, which means he's going to go on an 0 for 30 now because I picked him up. Listen, if someone wants to take him, so be it. I don't know if he's part of the Giants' future, but we will find out. Who will be part of the Warriors' future, though? Could it be LeBron James? Well, I know who it's not going to be in the Warriors' future. Jaylen Brown. That was a pretty big trade that went down yesterday. Jaylen Brown going to the Philadelphia 76ers. Sixers sending Paul George 2 firsts and a couple seconds to the Celtics in return. And I was listening to the Marks, Willard and Grandy yesterday. They got into a back and forth about it as to whether or not the Warriors could have pulled that trade off. I don't think it's as simple as a yes or no on that one, Carter. And we can get into why.

0: 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It is absolutely worth it. Jaylen Brown, could the Warriors have done it? On the other side, What's Coming to the Game is sponsored by Fremont Bank. Here for you, here for good.
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0: Welcome into the Sam Carter show here on the Morning Roast. The Joes, Spadoni, and Shasky are off today. They are getting an early jump on their 4th of July weekend. Shasky's got some meats that he has to slow cook for the next 2 days. He made sure to tell us at least 4 or 5 times yesterday that is what he's going to be spending the next couple days doing. So I hope neither one of them are awake right now. They should be asleep. That is how it works.
1: Dude, did you see what he said us yesterday in the group chat? That is so sick.
0: No, I did not see what he said. So, I try not to pay attention to what he says.
1: Totally. I understand that. But for all those who don't know, Shasky has a second house up in the Russian River, and he kind of lives on a golf course.
0: He's mentioned that a couple times.
1: Yeah, here and there.
0: Going up the river, doggy.
1: He lives on a golf course, and he was standing at the driving range, and Bryson DeChambeau was in the stall right next to him.
0: No way.
1: Yeah, and he took pictures with, like, all of his nieces and nephews, and he said he was the nicest guy in the world. He was filming a video up there.
0: Because he's not a Bryson guy, is he? Or is he not? I don't...
1: The guy adores Bryson. It's like his favorite golfer in the world.
0: Oh, that's right. Spadoni's the one who's not the Bryson guy.
1: And he was just in the stall up there in the Russian River. Pretty nuts.
0: I can only imagine what that conversation was like.
1: Yeah, me too.
0: Hey, Bryson, Joe Shasky, I wish I could be as cool as my producers, Sam Lovin and Carter Chickering. And Bryson's like, wow, that's a really weird way to introduce yourself.
1: That's how
0: I imagine that conversation going.
1: He said, hey, doggy, instead
0: doggy,
1: of hey, Bryson.
0: Bryson, let me show you how to work your swing out a little bit.
1: Yeah.
0: I could absolutely. If there's one person who would try and show a pro how to do their sport better, it is absolutely Joe Shasky. Hey, Willie Adames, let me show you how to actually field a ground ball. Brock Purdy, we need to work on your drop back here a little bit.
1: And then Bernsie would call in and tell him how ridiculous that was.
0: Oh, we laugh because we care. We love you, Shasky. Again, I hope you're asleep right now. 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There was a trade that happened in the NBA yesterday, but before we get to that, I want to go to my man, RJ in Fairfield. RJ, how you doing this morning, man? You're on the roast.
2: I'm good, man. I just wanted to tap in with you guys because I hear a lot of LeBron James talk for Warriors fans. As you know, I'm a Kings fan, and if I'm LeBron James,
0: I'm sorry,
2: it doesn't make it. You hear me?
0: Yeah, I hear you.
2: Oh, okay. All right. Oh, I see what you did there. Okay. If I was LeBron James, why in the world would I want to go to the Warriors? Honestly, like the Warriors, I mean, obviously, the Warriors want them. They want to sell tickets. They want the talent. They want the hoopla. But for LeBron James, why would you want to go to the Warriors when the Warriors haven't been in contention for years now? You know, you got bounced out the playoffs from the Sacramento Kings, and then, you know, you guys are playing every year. But LeBron James wants to – he's a corny dude. He's going to finish his legacy with the Cavs. He started with the Cavs. The Cavs were in the Eastern Conference Finals. It's a lot easier in the East. He doesn't have to be the guy. They have Mitchell. They have Harden. They got Mobley. So I think LeBron James is going to stay with the Cavs just because, you know, LeBron James is all about legacy now. How does he want to finish his career? Why would he want to finish his career with another team jersey? You know, why don't you just finish your career with the Cavs? So I don't know. The reason why I called in was just because, the Warriors fans, I get it, but I don't think he's coming here, man. You know LeBron James, he a corny dude. You guys should know that. He going to end it at Cavs, so yeah. Appreciate you guys taking my call, though.
0: Appreciate you, RJ. Thanks for calling in. You're one of our favorites on this show. Listen, I guess to answer RJ's question why LeBron would want to come here instead of Cleveland, I think the biggest draw is he would want to play with Steph and Draymond. He has played with both of those guys at various points in the past on the Olympic rosters. We saw how much fun they had in Paris a couple years ago. And I do think there is a part of LeBron James that wants to answer the question, what would it look like if I teamed up with my good friends Stephen Curry and Draymond Green? And I'm curious how much that curiosity is, among other reasons, I think. I don't think it's just that. I guess if he wants happiness, maybe he can find happiness here. The Warriors still have that reputation of being a fun place to play. But that's how I'd say. I think the number one.

0: and draws. LeBron just wants to play alongside Steph. And honestly, like, that's a pretty good reason, right?
1: I think we're underrating at this point in his career the whole I want full happiness thing. And I think that, I think RJ has a lot of good points, frankly. I don't know if I agree with some of them, but I definitely think he has a lot of great points. And RJ, definitely call us back. We haven't heard from you in a while. Look, if he moves to Cleveland, he's got to move his family to Cleveland too. And he said, apparently, that this is a family decision. So I'm not going to say he's not going to do that. He's been to Cleveland. They've lived in Cleveland. She's from Cleveland. But I do think he's made it very clear he's an LA guy at this point. And that's important to him. And Rich Paul, we have sound saying of Rich Paul saying he will still continue to live in LA. So I think it's Steph Curry, it's Draymond Green, but it's also Steve Kerr, who's a coach that I think is probably the coach he respects the most that's currently coaching right now in the NBA. That would be my guess, at least.
0: I know we've talked about in the past, like how his relationship with Spoelstra is. I know things got a little bit icy there at the end of his time in Miami, which is kind of par for the course of LeBron. Sometimes things just end on an icy note when he leaves teams. I don't think everyone is super happy with the split between him and the Lakers. Not in like a serious sense, but there's probably some dark clouds hovering over some people in that building. But I do think the time with him on Team USA when Spoelstra was the assistant in Paris a couple years ago, I do think that went a little ways to kind of putting them back on good footing there. So, but again, I don't know if Miami's legitimately in the running to get LeBron. And if it is a happiness thing, maybe I guess Miami just, and if it's a family thing, maybe just Miami just doesn't sync up there for him in that sense.
1: Yeah, I still think Spoelstra isn't Steve Kerr. Like, I think if you put the two of them in a room, he's going to pick Steve Kerr. That's just my feeling on it. And
0: yeah,
1: I
0: but
1: totally Spoelstra's
0: the only person I would actually put in that room, though.
1: Yeah, I totally agree.
0: I have a lot of respect
1: for
0: Eric Spoelstra.
1: I do, too. Yeah. Absolutely. And I think that LeBron does, too, I think. I think, as you said, I think he thinks Spoelstra's a great coach. But I just think, like, this is a new situation. I think LeBron's in a situation in his career where he can kind of do what he wants at this point. You know what I mean?
0: Well, yeah, he got his son in the league just for fun.
1: Like, yeah, and I just think, like, there's nothing left to prove at this point. And a fifth championship when it would be maybe what? The first championship where he's, it would be the first championship where he's not the main guy. And I just wonder, like, you know, how important is that to him, really? I think it is important, but I think chasing it with Steph and this dream of them doing it together and Draymond, I think it appeals to him. That's just my feeling on it. And I do think he's from Cleveland. That's got to play in something, right? Like, mm-hmm. He's got serious familiarity, and he has a house there. I mean, so we'll see. The Cavaliers, from what I understand, Sam, can offer him about $9 million. But obviously, after the state income taxes come into play, the money will be about the same as what the Warriors will end up paying him with the 15.1. So we're just going to have to see. I think, you know, we'll get into more of the basketball stuff of it, but I think it makes a lot of sense for LeBron to come here, frankly, instead of going to Cleveland.
0: Yeah, so I think Cleveland's avenue to get him, because I believe they are taxpayers, they'd have to do some serious roster maneuvering to make room for LeBron James.
1: From what I understand, you get rid of Dennis Schroeder, and it would free that up.
0: They could do that. They could work a sign-and-trade as well to move some guys and see if they could do it that way. But the fact that LeBron is willing to take the vet minimum does help out Cleveland a lot in that sense. So they could just get him for the $3.9 million vet minimum. I believe if Cleveland is a taxpayer, though, they have to use the taxpayer exception, which is half as much or less than half as much as the non-taxpayer mid-level. The non-taxpayer mid-level, for those who don't know, is about $15.1 million. The taxpayer is around $6 million. So that's what Cleveland has to offer there. So there are machinations. The fact that money doesn't matter obviously helps for LeBron as well. So then you're just thinking, what's the fit? Is there a basketball fit? Is there a happiness fit? I don't know if those are the same conversations. Like, if it's a better basketball fit in Cleveland, but a better happiness fit with the Warriors, I have no idea which way he would lean on that one.
1: I think on the court, it's a much better fit here. I don't even think it's that close, frankly. They play a lot of ISO ball over there. I mean, Donovan Mitchell is an ISO ball player. James Harden, we know, is an ISO ball player. LeBron James is not necessarily an ISO ball player. LeBron can function in a motion offense far better than Kevin Durant ever could, frankly. And I obviously that's why Kevin Durant wanted to leave too at the end, is it just wasn't his style of play. He felt like he had lived it out, you know, playing in this offense here. And I think that that part of it is actually more appealing to LeBron about this situation. Obviously, we'll wait and see, but I think that the players we have, he seems closer to in general, just off the court. He stated verbally many times that he would love to play with Steph Curry. And I think the basketball fit makes a lot of sense. And we saw it during the Olympics. Their offense ran a lot like the Warriors during the Olympics. So
0: that is true. I mean,
1: we'll see.
0: The fact that the coach of the Warriors was coaching the Olympics was probably a big part of that.
1: Coincidence.
0: Yeah. I do actually want to make a correction. The Cavs are not taxpayers. They have about $20 million in tax base, so they could use their non-taxpayer mid-level there to bring in LeBron. But no, I absolutely agree with you. For one, I mean, well, they still got to do a deal with James Harden first, so that might impact their tax base a little bit, though I wouldn't be shocked if Harden waits a little bit on that one.
1: From my understanding of the money, they have $9 million to spend on him right now.
0: On LeBron
1: right
0: or
1: now.
0: Harden?
1: The Cavaliers have $9 million to spend right now on LeBron.
0: Okay.
1: So, because they are, I think that they are in the depths of the second apron even. Like, they are financially, I think, in one of the worst positions in the NBA.
0: I'm looking at the Spo track. It's telling me not that, but I don't
1: that's
0: know
1: interesting. Okay. Well,
0: I have no idea what to believe.
1: This is the problem with the CBA, though, is no one has any idea,
0: exactly.
1: Right?
0: Last year, they were in an absolute brutal situation. Last year, they were over the second apron, but they have been able. That does not factor in the contracts for James Harden. So, again, if it's one of those situations where maybe they want to get things settled with LeBron James first and then take care of things with James Harden. I don't know how viable a path that is for them, though, on that end, though.
1: Harden has not stated he will take a mid-level exception. So
0: I have a hard time believing that James Harden is taking a pay cut for LeBron James. That's just...
1: I think he might take a pay cut. I don't think it's going to be nearly what people think it is, though.
0: Harden and LeBron, like, is that even going to work together? Because, again, like, Harden, you talk about ISO ball. That's a guy who loves to have the ball in his hands. I don't know if Harden and LeBron are a great fit on the court in the same way that, you know, Steph Curry and LeBron would be on the court.
1: I don't think they are. I also think, like, you want to talk about a guy who needs the ball in his hands. Donovan Mitchell needs the ball in his hands.
0: Yeah.
1: Like, that guy wants the ball in his hands at all times. And I just think there's only one ball to go around, Sammy, you know? And this wouldn't be his team anymore. Like, could he go back to the Cavaliers and not have it be his team?
0: I think, I mean, everyone's going to make him, everyone's going to look at him as the number one there.
1: Like, I guess,
0: It's going to be the LeBron show on steroids if he goes back. I mean, it's his hometown, a third return trip to Cleveland, his hometown team that he came up with, that he brought a championship to. I mean, he may not be the number one player performance-wise on that kind of a roster, but he is the guy that you're going to see, I believe, if you're a Cavs fan.
1: No doubt you're going to see him, but is Kenny Atkinson viewing him that way? I don't think so. I think he's the second best player probably on your team, hopefully, is what you're panning on. And I think you're panning on that being what analytically then pushes you over the top in you know, against the Knicks or whoever it is next year.
0: Well, I guess, yeah, that's the basketball reason is the Cavs, they are right on the fringe of taking that Eastern Conference. Right now, you're looking at the Knicks are obviously going to be in that mix. I'm willing to include the Pistons potentially improving over last year's finish in the playoffs. The Sixers, obviously, with the Jaylen Brown trade, they're going to be in the mix for the East. I'm curious how the Toronto Raptors factor in now that they got Kawhi Leonard, the King of the North. He's heading back to Toronto after that trade the other day. You put LeBron, though, on this Cleveland Cavaliers team that made the East Finals, right? Am I remembering that correctly? Yes. That absolutely puts them in a position to make that leap from you just lost in the East Finals to now you're back in the NBA Finals.
1: I think the Celtics would tell you that they should be in that conversation, too. I think they don't make that trade yesterday unless they actually believe that Paul George can help them this coming year.
0: Let's get into that trade. Let's peel back that trade a little bit. But first things first, I want to let everybody know that you're listening to 95.7 The Game, KGMZ FM and HD1 San Francisco, and Odyssey Sports Station, the home of the Golden State Warriors and Valkyries, always live on the free Odyssey app, coming to you live from the Laughing Monk Studios. So, yes, there was a big trade in the NBA yesterday. Jaylen Brown heading to the Philadelphia 76ers. Sixers in return sending Paul George a 2028 first rounder that belongs to the Clippers, and I believe their own 2031 first rounder, as well as a couple second-round picks from the future heading to Boston in that deal. Jaylen Brown was a guy that we talked about at this station as being an option for the Warriors to go out and get. Obviously, Jimmy Butler would be the guy that you would be sending out to Boston in that conversation. And I'm curious, Dubs fans, 888-957-9570, when you saw that trade go down, did you think, wow, the Warriors could have pulled that off with Jimmy in some picks? If that's all what it would have taken, Jimmy Butler, a couple firsts, a couple seconds to bring in 29-year-old Jaylen Brown, one of the best players in the league, absolutely sign me up for that. Are you in that camp of the Warriors should have been able to pull that off? Or do you think that they would not have been able to pull that off? Would that deal have not been enough to swing that trade? What do you think, Carter?
1: I think that Boston didn't value Jimmy Butler. I think that, I don't know if the Warriors reached out on this or not, Sammy. I really don't. But I think that we here are valuing Jimmy Butler because he's an expiring contract. The league is telling you they're not valuing Jimmy Butler because he's an expiring contract.
0: I'm with you there. If the Celtics, if Mike Dunleavy was on the phone with the Celtics and he said, how about Jimmy, a 2028, a 2031, and 2 seconds, and the Celtics like, yeah, we like that. And Dunleavy's like, actually, you know what? If that's the situation, then yeah, get your torches and pitchforks out. I don't think it's as simple as the Warriors could have just pulled that trade off, though, because to your point that you made, Carter, I don't think Jimmy has that value. I think if you're doing Jimmy in that deal, you might have to add another first-round pick onto that. And two first-rounders, that's one thing. It's not even really two first-rounders when you think about it, because the Sixers are sending the Clippers first-round pick. They still have their own first-round pick from 2028. And my guess is 2028, which is, checks numbers here, 2 years from now, that's probably going to be Steph's last year. My guess is the Warriors' 2028 first-round draft pick will not be as high as that Clippers 2028 first-round draft pick. And so that pick automatically has more value than what the Warriors could offer in their own pick that year in that first round.
1: Unless the Clippers bought him out, Sammy, completely.
0: Well, again, then that still makes that pick more valuable than the Warriors' pick in 2028.
1: Well, not with the way the balls are working now in the lottery.
0: Like that's true. It's a new lottery era, so there is that little asterisk there. But I also think the Jimmy Butler versus Paul George thing, you're going to get games from Paul George this year. I don't think that's a guarantee with Jimmy Butler. So you're getting a player back who, again, Paul George is 36. We don't know how much tread is left on the tires there. But you know he's going to play this year. You don't know that for Jimmy Butler. And Jimmy, yes, he is an expiring deal, but if he's not playing, he's coming off an ACL injury. Is anyone going to value him come trade deadline time if you are the Celtics in that situation? So could the Warriors have pulled this off? I mean, theoretically, maybe. I just don't think it's that simple.
1: Yeah, I look, Paul George is an injured player. Like, he's been injured a lot, too. So, like, we're getting on Jimmy because he's actually not available now. But let's be honest, Paul George has not been the most available player. On top of that, the guy is a carcass of what he used to be. He's a complete shell of himself. I think that if you've asked around the league, many fan bases would be like, I have no interest in Paul George because he's just not, he doesn't have that aura that he used to have anymore. And anyone with a nickname, Playoff P, because he doesn't perform in the playoffs, like, those are the players I do not want, are the ones that shy away in the playoffs. Frankly, it's what makes Luka so valuable, right? This is a guy who you literally firsthand saw drag a team all the way to the finals by himself, kind of.
0: Yeah, he almost
1: that is rare.
0: He almost did it twice in 2022, except the Warriors were the better team, obviously, that year, but that was an impressive run. 408, the question you geniuses should be asking. Carter, we're geniuses. That's pretty cool. Why were the Dubs in on Jaylen Brown? That I don't know if they were in on him or not. My guess is you're doing your due diligence. But
1: didn't we ask that?
0: I think that's kind of what we're getting into here, 408, is the fact that even if the Warriors went with a similar offer there, I still think if I'm the Celtics, I'm taking what the Sixers are offering there. Now, what if the Warriors had to up their pick ante? What if I told you, Carter, that in order to trade Jimmy Butler for Jaylen Brown, it would have been your 2028 first rounder, your 2030 first rounder, and maybe even your 2032 first rounder? Would you be willing to give up 3 first round picks for Jaylen Brown when we are all kind of banging on the table, bring me a youth movement. Yeah, it kind of flies in the face of that.
1: Jaylen Brown's 28, so that kind of helps toward your youth movement, right? But
0: well, on this team, yes.
1: On this team, for
0: sure.
1: When
0: your average age is 47 or whatever, yes.
1: I mean, he's in the middle of his prime.
0: Yes.
1: And he's kind of starting it, hopefully.
0: 3 years left on the deal, which would have taken you through the last 2 years of Steph's career, assuming that it is these next 2 years, and then plus a year after that as well.
1: Yeah. Look, we're crazy if we think that the Warriors did not look into this. Like, they absolutely looked into this. It sounds to me like the Sixers outlasted everybody, basically. And they preyed upon the Celtics and their desperation to move off of Jaylen Brown. The Celtics really didn't have to move off Jaylen Brown like this. They could have waited till the trade deadline, you know, midseason, and done this had things really gone right. But they clearly believed that there was, you know, after they marketed him for Giannis, that relationship was completely fractured. And this had to happen going into the season. So I think that they were asking a much higher price to begin with. They got nothing on that, and the Sixers kind of just stuck around, and they were there at the end and were able to close the deal, basically.
0: Well, I also think the Celtics had a bit of a leverage issue as well, because Jaylen Brown, I think this last year playing for the Celtics without Jason Tatum, and the fact that the Celtics really didn't miss a beat without Tatum, who is considered their quote-unquote franchise player. He is the face in Boston. It is Tatum. Tatum is the Batman. Jaylen Brown is the Robin. But Jaylen Brown this year, he got a taste of being the Batman. You know, he took off his Robin cape. He became Nightwing, which is the older version of Robin for the comic book nerds who don't know that. Chase is not a DC guy, so he doesn't know that. I think Brown was just like, I could run a show on my own, but you guys are still throwing everything behind Jason Tatum. I want my own show. Of course, now he goes to Philadelphia, where I don't think he is the centerpiece guy there. I think Tyrese Maxey's probably more of the face of the Sixers than Jaylen Brown would be, though Jaylen Brown, I think, probably a better player than Maxey, or it's a good 1A, 1B there. Joel Embiid is Joel Embiid over there. He may be the process there, but he is not that beloved as far as face.
1: No, he's a beast when he plays, there's no doubt.
0: He plays, yeah, exactly.
1: But I think he's played half the games of his career, which is insane to say out loud.
0: Yeah. Let's keep this conversation going on the other side. Warrior fans, 888-957-9570. Should the Warriors have been in on this Jaylen Brown trade? And also, Nick Friedell yesterday told the Marks that it's 50-50 that LeBron is coming to the Warriors or the Cleveland Cavaliers. We'll get into that some more on the other side as well. But first, it's time for our World Soccer Championship update. And it is brought to you by Jack's Bar and J-Town Pizza, your destination for international soccer action in San Jose's Japantown. And of course, the big match from yesterday, USA 2-0 over Bosnia and Herzegovina. Florian Balogun getting the goal in the 45th minute to put the U.S. up 1-0. He, of course, draws the controversial red card in the second half. USA playing down a man for the final 30 minutes. They did not let that get the better of them. Malik Tillman getting the second goal to go up 2-0 in the 84th minute. USA advances, and they are going to play the Belgians in the Sweet 16. Belgium, by the way, they had their own incredible comeback. They were down 2-0 to Senegal yesterday. Then you got goals from Romelu Lukaku in the 86th minute. And then Yuri Tielemans, trying with these names, scores in the 89th minute and the 120th minute on the penalty shot to complete the comeback in that one. Belgium moving on into that, again, that round of 16. They will be at Lumen Field waiting for Team USA. Wow, that will be an incredible atmosphere there. And of course, the early game yesterday. First week of July isn't usually kind to the English, but unlike 250 years ago, they did not take the L this week. They got the win over the Democratic Republic of the Congo there. And coming back in the second half, Harry Kane showing why he is one of the best. He rocked you like a Harry Kane yesterday. Goals in the 75th and 86th minute. That last goal that he curved in there, pretty freaking sweet. English, they are moving on. They will take on Mexico I believe that is on the 5th is when they play Mexico there. That will be a fun one. And that is your World Soccer Championship update brought to you by Jack's Bar and J-Town Pizza, your destination for international soccer action in San Jose's Japantown. LeBron, 50-50, Warriors, Cavs. What's it all mean? We'll get into it. 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
2: 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Playing down a man for the final half hour, the United States survived the round of 32 test against Bosnia and Herzegovina, winning 2-0 thanks to a free kick goal by Malik Tillman in the 82nd minute. It's the USA's first World Cup win over a European side, and also their first knockout round win at all since 2002. They'll face Belgium in the round of 16. I'm Mike Conti.

0: Chase behind the glass in for, I guess, Carter and myself in that sense. Chase, crack the mic really quick. I want to introduce you to our audience. I don't know if we're supposed to be doing this, but I'm going to do it anyway. What's going on this morning, Chase? Oh, you got to teach him how to turn it on. There we go.
1: Yeah, okay. That's a rookie move right there.
0: Hey, it's your first day on the job. It's all good. Where are you from, man?
1: So, San Bruno kid, born and raised, and feels good to be on with you guys. I mean, Sam, Carter, great guys, and what a week to start the game, huh? I mean, I'm coming into work on Monday, the Draymond news drops, and then coming in Tuesday, it's like LeBron's leaving L.A., so been a crazy time, but couldn't have had a better time at the game so far.
0: Exact. Great. Great to hear that. Where are you at on LeBron? How confident are you feeling on that?
1: Well, I'm feeling confident. I mean, we had Friedel on yesterday, and he seemed pretty convinced that the moves is that LeBron's coming here, but I can't believe that I'm in the headspace right now as a Warriors fan where I'm wanting LeBron James to come to the Bay. If you would have told me that 10 years ago after that Game 7 at Oracle, there's no chance I would have believed you. But
0: I mean, you could have told me this a week ago and I wouldn't have believed you, Chase. That's how much these things change.
1: I mean, literally, but I'm feeling good. I'm pro LeBron coming here, and I think it's going to happen. I think it's going to happen soon, too.
0: There we go. That was our new producer, Chase Corrick. Am I saying that right, Corrick?
1: You're saying that right, Sam.
0: Chase Corrick, our new producer here at 95.7 Game. He's got takes. We like it when our producers got takes. At least that's how I usually like to see it done. Hey, make sure you are signing up, become a member of Game Pass Pro on 95.7 The Game's YouTube channel. 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He might do one too, or Dibs. Maybe we'll have Carter do one. That'd be kind of cool. 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There was a big trade in the NBA yesterday. Jaylen Brown heading to the Philadelphia 76ers for the Clippers 2028 first-round pick, as well as the Sixers' own 2031 first-round pick. Throwing in a couple of second-round picks as well in that one. Paul George also going to the Celtics, and if you're a Warrior fan like I am, the first thought across your mind was, hold on, why couldn't the Warriors have done that? And that is what we're getting into right now. 888-957-9570. Warrior fans, when you saw that trade go down, were you in the mindset that the Warriors should have done that? Or do you think that that's a deal that just would not have worked out for the Warriors in terms of, again, they're offering Jimmy Butler in this situation along with picks? Would the Celtics have accepted that, do you think? I want to hear from you, the audience. Again, 888-957-9570 is the number to call. Head out to the lines right now. Let's go to Dave in Fresno. He was on this Jaylen Brown trade a week ago. Dave, they called you a madman. Turns out you were right. What's going on, Dave? You're on the roast.
2: Actually, it was a couple months ago because we were doing hypothetical with Spadoni and Shasky, and I brought up the name Jaylen Brown, and at that time, you know, it was scoffed at. I was like, there's no way he's trading him. And come to find out yesterday, he was to be had for Paul George and a couple picks. And as a Warriors fan, it was very disheartening because it's just another opportunity that they let slip away, in my opinion. And I was listening to Willard last evening, and he was saying that, you know, the time wasn't right to kind of, you know, trade all your assets and, you know, make a move like that, which I beg to differ. The Warriors right now are the highest revenue team.

0: Endley. So with that, in my opinion, comes a responsibility. And I know we throw around that C word a lot, championship. Is this, would that move make them a championship team, or are they a championship contender? I think we're using the wrong C word. The proper C word is competitive. And I think that's what Warriors fans just, that's all they're asking for. And getting Jaylen Brown would have made you open up your competitive window, not your championship window, your competitive window. Because when you're competitive, anything can happen. And I just, yeah. And I just think that, again, this was another missed opportunity, because since 2022, they have not filled a competitive roster. I know they made the move for Jimmy, but that was only going to take you so far. I just feel like, again, they have a responsibility to the fans to put forward a competitive roster. And again, this was another opportunity that I mean, you would have to get creative. You probably have to have a third team involved, because I'm pretty sure the Celtics didn't want Jimmy Butler. But if you get a third team involved to take on his contract, and you can sweeten up the pot. But that's not my job to figure. That's Dunleavy's job to figure out.
1: Hey, Dave, can I ask you a question?
0: Again.
1: Dave, can I ask you a question?
0: Yes, sir.
1: My hang-up on this is the picks. Like, the Sixers, obviously, mm-hmm. they sent the Clippers pick and then their own pick. If the Celtics wanted three or more future first-round picks from the Warriors in order to get Jaylen Brown, are you still on board with that?
0: Yes, and why I would be on board with that is that those picks are not guaranteed, but Jaylen Brown does guarantee you being competitive, in my opinion. And those picks, that's a mystery. That's a guess. Jaylen Brown is not a guess. And the Warriors, you're in that echelon. You're like the Yankees. You're the Lakers. Mm. The picks. You're not thinking like the Hornets. You're not the Jazz. You're not. Your future is. You're already there. You're on a big boat. You're not on a small boat like the Hornets and the Jazz and the Wizards and the Nets. You're the Warriors. You're the highest grossing team in the league. You're not. Your future is not. Well, we got to nail these picks because we can't get players to come play for us. You're the Warriors.
2: Dave.
0: Your job is to go get big fish. Stop small fish hunting and go big fish hunting.
2: Dave, let me ask you a question. You said that Willard said yesterday that they wouldn't attach any picks basically to get Jaylen Brown. Did I have you right there?
0: He was saying that, you know, the timing now based on the age of the team, he wouldn't mortgage all the picks that the Warriors have currently to get a player like Jaylen Brown. Essentially, is what he said.
2: Gotcha.
0: And I just found that's crazy. Like, what are you talking about? The future is not promised. Jaylen Brown, we know what he is. Like, he was right there. I mean, again, another opportunity. Okay, so in 2 or 3 years, you're going to have these picks, and then what? When are you going to start being competitive? Who cares about picks? Fans want to be competitive. That's it. You get into the dance. NBA crazy things. The Knicks won the championship. Nobody thought they were going to win.
1: Yeah.
0: You get in there, avoid the play-in. That's all we're asking. Avoid the play-in, be competitive, and let's see what happens. We don't have to throw the championship word out there. Just put a competitive roster. Give Steph Curry some help. Of all the superstars, and name a superstar. They all have help. He is the one superstar. Yeah. I know he's old, but he doesn't have somebody to help.
1: Dave, you're saying it's good stuff. Appreciate your call. Dave thought his take. Listen, I don't disagree with a lot of what Dave is saying. If you're willing to part with the picks, then yeah, your position is obviously going to be the Warriors should have made that deal. If you are more willing to cling on to they should go on to a youth movement, then yeah, you're not making that deal. It's that simple. I think just that I don't think the Warriors could have sent a like-for-like package of Jimmy 2 firsts and 2 seconds to the Celtics. And the Celtics are picking that deal over what the Sixers are offering. I think a Warriors first-round pick in 2028 does not have as much value as that Clippers 2028 first-round pick. Things could change, obviously. We don't know what the future holds. But I also think just Paul George holds more value right now than Jimmy Butler. We'll see what they get from Paul George this year. He'll be an expiring deal next year where they can try and flip him for someone else to partner with Jason Tatum going forward in the future. I just don't think it's as simple as the Warriors should have sent the same offer out as well, and they would have gotten that deal done. That is where I think the nuance of this situation comes in and why I think it's understandable that the Warriors did not make this move.

0: that's kind of my at off the jump there. That's
1: yeah, I think if they were both healthy, Jimmy would be viewed as a better piece than Paul George, personally.
0: If both were healthy, yes. Jimmy, 2 firsts, 2 seconds for Jaylen Brown.
1: That's a no-brainer to me.
0: That's happening, absolutely.
1: But he's not healthy. And as I said, I do believe that Brad Stevens and the Celtics believe that they are going to contend next year. I really believe that. You don't go sign Mitchell Robinson yesterday if you're trying to rebuild. You just don't. So you have Tatum. You have now Paul George. You know, you've got some pieces. You had Peyton Pritchard, Derek White. But I don't think it'll be enough, Sam. But you know what it's a testament to is we're seeing teams realize that we're not building for a set amount of years where we can go for as many championships as possible. You're building for 1 year at this point because no one's been able to go back-to-back. The CBA has clearly made a change in the league where it's made it impossible for teams to go back-to-back. It almost has been, you know, it's been, what, 8-9 years now since 2017, 2018. So I think that teams are realizing, like, you got to strike while the iron's hot. And as we saw yesterday, Philadelphia realized that you got to strike while the iron's hot. That tandem that's going on in Philadelphia looked like it was coming to an end prior to that trade yesterday.
0: And well, the tandem of which
1: well,
0: Maxie
1: the Joel Embiid and the process and all that.
0: Yeah.
1: That looked closer to coming to an end than it did to adding a piece like Jaylen Brown. And that's why I think it was shocking to people, obviously, right? But now that they did add Jaylen Brown, how are we feeling about the Sixers? I mean, I think they have a pretty good shot.
0: I think they're very much on the list of teams that could totally come out of the East next year. The East, I mean, it's going to be tough getting through those East playoffs next year. Like, we talk about how the West is so tough to get through. And we were talking the other day, Carter, about Kawhi going to the East. Is that going to be an easier or harder path for him to get through to the finals right now? I mean, the West right now, obviously the Thunder and the Spurs, they're the class of the West right now. The Nuggets, they're still a pretty consistent threat, though I think there's less years left in their run than more years.
1: I think they have really fallen off, Sam.
0: I would not be surprised if they kind of... I don't know if they're in the same tier as the Thunder or the Spurs, but they're very much the best team in the West that could probably challenge those other two. Maybe the Timberwolves, they'll make that leap.
1: I was going to say, do you kind of put the Timberwolves closer to the Thunder and Spurs or closer to the Nuggets?
0: I think the Nuggets and the Timberwolves are kind of hovering in their same tier, trying to nip at the heels of the Thunder and the Spurs.
1: I agree with you.
0: And we'll see what... I love this name that our guys on Two Pros and a Cup of Joe came up with this morning. The Snow Time Lakers with their trio of Luka Doncic, Austin Reeves, and who's our guy, Walker Kessler. I thought that was a really funny nickname they gave him there. They'll be in the mix. I don't think the Rockets are in that upper tier yet. You look around the rest of the West. I mean, the Blazers, they're going to be better this next year. They're not going to be that much better. The West is basically two teams deep is what I'm saying right now. Whereas the East, there's a case for the Celtics. There's a case, sorry, for the Pistons. There's a case for, obviously, for the defending champion Knicks. There's a case for the Cavs. There's a case for the Sixers now. The Raptors are now in that mix. You said, Carter, the Celtics are in that mix still, too. I would agree with you there.
1: I don't know if I believe that, but I think they believe that, yeah.
0: I'm saying there are 4 or 5 teams in the East that could probably lay claim to winning that conference, whereas there's probably only 2 in the West. So this is all a long way of saying East is pretty tough right now, the way I see things right now. Again, there's the whole offseason that still needs to play out right there. Dave also made an interesting brought up an interesting example about the Knicks. And in terms of, you know, whether or not the Warriors should hold on to their draft picks or not. The Knicks just won a championship in a way that you're not really seeing teams win a lot these days, in that they didn't really do it through the draft. You look at their roster, Carter, their top 8, 9, 10 guys, I think only Robinson was their only drafted guy in that group. Everybody else was acquired via trade or free agency, if I'm not mistaken. That is very different than what we're usually seeing around the NBA these days. Take your top teams right now. The Pistons, they built their team through the lottery. The Thunder, the Spurs, built their team through the lottery. The Rockets, they built their team through the lottery. The Timberwolves, a little bit of lottery, a little bit of trades. But is that? I guess if you're willing to forfeit your picks, if you're the Warriors, the Knicks showed that you can use building through trades and free agency as an avenue to win a championship. Carter, you bring up the whole, like, going back to back is almost impossible in the CBA. Is it possible that, like, building teams through trades and free agency, that's going to be kind of become in vogue again, because that might be a more, I guess, reliable way to compete for a championship, whether versus making draft picks, hoping you hit on those draft picks and hoping you develop on those draft picks? Just thinking out loud on that one there.
1: I feel like it's kind of NFL-like, Sam, where it's like, you know, oh, we're all in on this season, you know? And I think that in the past, people have been like, no, let's get a core together and let's see if we can be good for a run of 5 to 10 years or so. And now I think there's more of an urgency to make moves in free agency, more of an urgency to make big trades like this. Because if you go get one, you know, I used this, I think, on the roast too, is like, I had a friend, I told, you know, I said that Mikal Bridges trade is awful. I mean, they traded 4 first-round picks for him. Does it look so awful now that they're holding a ring?
0: Yeah, none of those trades mean anything once you got the championship.
1: Once you get the championship, it doesn't mean a thing. It's all worth it. That is the ultimate goal in sports, is to win the championship. And you can say, well, they didn't get two. That's a ridiculous statement, right? It's to win a championship, period. And once you get one, that's, you did your job. So, yeah, I think there is something too. I also think, Sam, like, we're all figuring out still what the CBA is what's the best method, right? Like, this is clearly shaking up the league in ways we haven't seen before. And the Knicks found some gold in the fact that you don't need to maybe draft your team. You can win a championship another way now. Clearly, it's becoming obvious to other teams.
0: If I really wanted to play the alternate timeline game, not the two timeline game, the alternate timeline game, and imagine the reality where the Warriors did make this move for Jaylen Brown, maybe it is 3 first-round picks. Maybe there's some pick swaps in there as well. If it does become an F them picks kind of trade, first off, you are pairing Jaylen Brown up with Steph Curry for the last 2 years of his career. That alone is a good situation for Steph. Jaylen Brown, Draymond Green, Steph Curry. And it still, I don't think, would take you out of the LeBron sweepstakes. You could still use that mid-level to bring LeBron in. That's an incredibly good team, even with the age of your superstars there and Steph, Draymond, and LeBron, with Jaylen Brown as the cherry on top of that, that's still a damn good basketball team. But okay, what happens when Steph, Draymond, and LeBron are gone in a couple years? You would still have Jaylen Brown in that 28-29 season. He would probably be extension eligible around that time. You ink him to an extension there. You still have one max slot available in that 2029 free agency class. And in that class, you got Luke as a potential free agent there. I don't think the Lakers let that happen. But that is also the year that Anthony Edwards hits free agency. If you are the Warriors, it would not have been that hard to envision a future where you add Jaylen Brown now and then try and set things up to add Ant Edwards after that 29 season. Again, just thinking out loud on what could have happened here if you're trying to make the case why the Warriors should have been in on that Jaylen Brown trade. That's kind of where my mind's going as to how that could have played out. And as I say this out loud, I get more and more into the boat of, yeah, now I kind of do think the Warriors should have been in on this.
1: Yeah, I mean, I'm in the boat. Look, when you see that trade go through that happened yesterday, I'm in the boat of they should have been on this. And I'm going to play a cup for you, Sammy, of Shams Charani reporting on it. And I think it just speaks to more so why they really, really, really should have been on it.
2: Sixers president, new president, Mike Ganzi, reached out to the Celtics, made offers in recent weeks. It's been quite some time where these talks seem to have a level of traction, because the Celtics has such a high bar on a deal, right? They were thinking, if you're going to trade us Paul George, we need 4 firsts, 5 firsts. We need a player like a VJ Edgecombe. That was the bar that was set early. So there were other teams around the league that might have stopped conversations or moved on to do other deals, but the Sixers stayed with it. Stood around, stayed at the party. They didn't have Irish goodbye. They didn't leave early. They stuck around. And at the end of it, they were the last team standing today. So staying engaged, staying with it, that paid dividends for the Sixers. Now, when you think about it, and Perk makes that point, when you can get a 30-year-old player who's probably got 4 to 6 years left in his prime, potentially at this level, with a 20s Tyrese Maxey, with a 20s VJ Edgecombe, that is scary for the rest of the Eastern Conference.
1: So they tried to get VJ Edgecombe instead of Paul George in that trade, and the Sixers wouldn't budge on that, basically. And, you know, you hear Shams say there that they were kind of the last team that stuck around, which that does bum me out if the Warriors kind of weren't just checking back here every once in a while on a 28-year-old Jaylen Brown. Like, yeah, I'll say it. That does bum me out, especially when you see that deal go through for two firsts and Paul George. Like, that sucks as a Warriors fan, I think.
0: Yeah, absolutely. But again, I still maintain that an exact like-for-like trade would not have been enough for the Warriors. I don't think Jimmy Butler, two firsts, two seconds, if it's that versus the Paul George offer that did go through, I still don't think the Celtics choose that deal. But the more we talk this through, Carter, the more I think it becomes more like apparent that Warriors probably could have upped the ante on terms of their picks. I know we want to see a youth movement, and adding a 28, 29-year-old Jaylen Brown to this Warriors team would be considered a youth movement, but it would have given you that bridge star from that we wanted basically Giannis to be this last year, where the guy who, the superstar you pair along with Steph to close out his career, but then also sets you up to add the next superstar post-Steph Curry, whether that would have been Ant Edwards or somebody else. And you kind of passed up on that opportunity now. Now, I don't know how in on the Jaylen Brown trade the Warriors were. I don't know what their talks were like, their conversations were like. Anthony Slater's going to join us at 8:30. Maybe he could shed some light on that as well. So we'll ask him then. But yeah, it's looking a lot like this could have been a missed opportunity for the Warriors and Mike Dunleavy. And if that is the case, Warrior fans, 888-957-9570, is that a demerit on Dunleavy that he was not more in on this trade than maybe they could have been?
1: The elusive three timeline, Sam. Yeah. I love that. I love that. I mean, look, I cannot believe that that's what the Celtics accepted for it. They started it. They wanted four first-round picks for him, and they went to two and Paul George.
0: But Jaylen Brown, I think, kind of took away a little bit of their leverage because he really wanted out of there. Like, he was just completely done, sounds like, with being in Boston. He doesn't want to be in the Tatum shadow anymore. He thinks he should be the Batman there. They're not taking that title away from Jason Tatum. He has got to a point where it's just like, I'm not going to play this game anymore. I'm ready to move on.
1: Sure, I hear that. I think a lot of people disagree with me in the fact, and I don't know how really upset with Boston he was over the marketing him for Giannis and whatnot. I think where Boston made a move is not backing Jaylen Brown instead of Jason Tatum.
0: Yeah, I agree with that.
1: I think
0: Jaylen Brown agrees with that.
1: Why you would pick the guy who's coming off an Achilles injury, to me, just because he's kind of the hometown favorite, that isn't good reasoning. And when a guy single-handedly kind of drags you into the playoffs, obviously they have other pieces, but you're missing a major piece on the team, and he proved to you that he could kind of get there. Obviously they blow a 3-1 lead, but you're up three. I mean, they couldn't close. I'm not sure Jason Tatum could have done that. Like, I really am not. And I think the wrist injury, he looked a little slower to me this year, but obviously he's coming fresh off of it. Maybe a year later it'll look better. I just think, to me, they picked the wrong one. And I think Jaylen Brown tried to prove that this year. They didn't buy into it. And I think it was based more on who the fans liked, it seems to me. It wasn't based on production, because Jaylen Brown was a near MVP candidate this year. I mean, you just traded a near MVP candidate for basically a bag of peanuts, in my mind. It was just an absolutely awful trade for the Celtics. And I have friends. I went to school out there. So, you know, I went to college in Massachusetts. I have thousands of Celtics friends who are friends of mine, and they are just appalled that Brad Stevens would do this. I mean, was he drunk?
0: Into a division and conference rival, no less. So the team that knocked you out of the playoffs.
1: Right.
0: I mean, I'd be pissed too if I was a Celtics fan.

0: Mike Dunleavy that they weren't. I want to hear from all of you this morning, at least as many of you as we can. All of you would be very overwhelming for our guy Chase behind the scenes working the phones right now. Let's go to Guru in Vancouver. I don't think it's that Guru. It's a different Guru. He's got some thoughts on the Jaylen Brown trade. What's up, Goo? You're on the roast.
1: Hey, guys. Yeah, I'm in Vancouver right now, but I'm about to catch a flight back to the Bay. So I'm going to be Guru in San Jose in a couple of hours. But coming back to the Jaylen Brown thing, like very, very interesting discourse that's been going on X/Twitter based on what has happened. You see, I mean, Brad Stevens has been a really good GM, like over his tenure with the Celtics. You have to think that this was the best offer that he got. And that leads me to believe that how is Jaylen Brown viewed in the league by actual insiders in the league? Because it feels that there's this huge divide between the GMs and the execs in the NBA and the fans and the media like ourselves. I think one of the things brought up that he was like sixth in the MVP voting. And that's voted on by the media, obviously. If execs were voting, would they have him ranked the same way? It's really interesting. And like we've been hearing these stats, like in the last 6 years, 4 out of the 6 years, Jaylen Brown has been a net negative on the team. I'm not here to like talk analytics, like as an advocate for analytics, but there's just been a lot of talk going on out there, and I just want to know if what you guys think of all of that, and did that play a role in this whole Jaylen Brown like being traded for like this like surprising return? So yeah, thanks for taking my call, guys.
0: Yeah, it's an interesting thought there, Guru. I think it's at the end of the day the fact that he wanted out. When a player wants out as much as Jaylen Brown does, I do think that hurts a team in the leverage department. Like if you're the Sixers and the Celtics are asking for 4 picks and Edgecombe, and you know that Brown wants out and you know that other teams are dropping out, why would you try and meet the Celtics at their price point when you know they don't have that leverage and you know that price point's going to come down? That to me is what I think drove that price right there. What do you say, Carter?
2: I just say that, like, to me, maybe the relationship had soured a bit, but you're not winning with Paul George. Like, you're just not. Like, mm-hmm. That is my personal opinion. So to me, why you felt pressured to trade him in the offseason when you could have waited at least till the trade deadline midseason to do it doesn't make sense to me, and gotten an offer that does make sense.
0: Wait, maybe the Celtics, you mean, waiting till the deadline?
2: Yeah.
0: Well, Jaylen Brown wants out, though, if he's going to be a problem, like...
2: He hasn't said that. He has not publicly said, I want out of Boston. Mm. And that makes a difference. Like, this was... Tatum was healthy when they won the finals. And who won finals MVP? So really, you just traded your best player.
0: Yeah.
2: And I'm sorry, they got a bag of peanuts back. Like, Paul George sucks. I'll say it out loud.
0: He sucks now. He's done. He's a shell of a shell of himself right now. This notion that they think that they're going to be able to flip him maybe next year when he's like,
2: Completely inconsistent. He barely plays on top of that. You want to talk about injury bug? We do not give that guy enough crap for the injury bug. Okay. Mm-hmm. Barely plays. And then on top of it, the inconsistency, when the playoffs come around, the guy doesn't show up. So why would you want that? On top of that, he makes about $50 million. So to me, that's a Zach LaVine contract to me. And
0: that's a good comp.
2: You just took that on for what? 2 first-round picks? And isn't only one of them unprotected? I mean, that's terrible.
0: I believe the 2028 Clippers one, I think that's going to convey. And I do believe, that 2031 Sixers pick is also unprotected. Look, again, if the Warriors could have gotten that exact same offer, I would have been sold. If it would have taken Jimmy and 3 first-rounders, you could probably talk me into that. What if you had to throw Pods on top of that? Oh, no, not Pods. I think you could probably pull that off, too.
2: See, I kind of had, Sam, a number in my head, and it's like I'm just not going past it.
0: What's that number?
2: I would have done 2 first-round picks, 3, I'm out. I would have attached as many second-round picks onto it as I possibly could, but
0: second-rounders really have that much value? Like, I know you can get a gem every now and then, but, I mean, is that enough to, like, bank on them?
2: Well, I think my answer to you presents the answer to your question as well,
0: fair enough.
2: which is Probably not, but
0: I guess if you have enough of them,

0: The odds are one of them are bound to hit.
1: I always go back to the Gary Payton. When we got Gary Payton back, we traded 5 second round picks for him. You know what I mean? So
0: yeah, if it would have taken 5 second rounders for GP2.
1: Well, exactly.
0: Like, can you even trade that many second round picks at once to get Jaylen Brown?
1: I don't know.
0: Again, it was two, so I don't think you would have to do that many. But
1: I do think if they would have been in the running for Jaylen Brown and they would have acquired him, and then that obviously would have been a big push for LeBron, I think. And, you know, I'm going to play another piece of sound here for you, which is Windhorse saying that the Cleveland should have gone
0: after. You throwing a sound from behind the glass.
1: I know. It's my thing now.
0: I've created a monster.
2: I just want to say that, like, you know, the league changed this afternoon.
3: Yeah.
2: With LeBron coming on the market. And not only that, but basically announcing that he's available to just about everybody. And so start your engines on how you're going to retrofit. That is a curveball that affected the whole market. So now let's talk about Jaylen Brown. Jaylen Brown has not found a home. The Celtics have not found a home. After they tried to send him to Milwaukee for Giannis Antetokounmpo over the last week, they have talked to a number of other teams. They have failed to get traction on a deal. Cleveland Cavaliers learned today that LeBron James would be willing to play for less than his market value salary. That changed everything. So how does Cleveland get LeBron James' attention? Do they show him their beautiful brand new practice facility they're building? It is awesome. I saw it this week in Cleveland. But that is not going to impress them. What's going to impress them is what they do something with their roster. So what can the Cavs do? James Harden opted out yesterday. He, from what I understand, is willing to partner with the Cavs to figure out a way how to improve the roster. Jaylen Brown is out there. Can the Cavs make a move for Jaylen Brown, then come to LeBron and say,
3: look,
2: how do you
3: did.
2: Feel about us now?
3: Mm.
2: That's the type of move that you're going to do to get LeBron James' attention.
0: So is the logic there that the Warriors should have been in on Brown to entice LeBron more?
1: Well, I mean, it's an idea, right? But I think the Warriors must think that they had the front seat already in the whole negotiation with LeBron, right? And when Windhorse, I hear him saying that, it tells me that the Cleveland Cavaliers potentially thought that they had the back seat. And that's just me reading between the lines.
0: Fair enough.
1: But,
0: well, the fact they didn't get Jaylen Brown now, again, and I want to play something Nick Friedell said. He told the Marks yesterday, like, does that hurt the Cavs' chance now of landing LeBron? Reason I bring this up again, Nick Friedell, unless you got something more
1: pressing.
0: I think
1: there is a good chance of that, Sam, but I also think there is an interesting aspect here, which is if the Warriors would have been able to figure that out, I can't think of a bigger offseason as far as upgrading your team since, I can't even believe I'm saying this, since the Miami Heat got LeBron James and Chris Bosh. I mean, can you? You're getting two players.
0: Mm.
1: LeBron is a top 25 player, whether you hate him or not. That's
0: Jaylen Brown's top 25
1: and
0: player.
1: Jaylen Brown is top five as of last year.
0: That's not controversial.
1: I can't really say that there has been any NBA offseason beside the Heatles that has done that. And I think we can scoff at contention all you want. I think it would come down to health, obviously, but you would have to put that team as a contender. In my mind, Jaylen Brown and LeBron coming here. Yes, that would have been a contender in my mind.
0: Yeah.
1: Had they stayed healthy.
0: I think we're both kind of settling into agreement here where it feels more and more likely that, yeah, this should have been something that the Warriors probably could have been on. And it brings me back to my whole, like, what's the objective with the Warriors right now? How much are they trying to win right now? Or is it just, let's get the Expendables together and we're going to have some fun nights here or there. This seemed like an opportunity where you could have had your cake and eat it too. You could have had your contending team and you could have had your expendable team up together. But also at the same time, if you're on those nights where Al, Steph, Draymond, LeBron are all sitting because of load management, back-to-back, stuff like that, you still got Jaylen Brown leading a very young cast that be very capable of winning though, you know, 14 or 15 games, or at least some of those 14 or 15 games that will be coming on the second half of back-to-backs. It's hard for me to find a reason why this wouldn't have been a good deal for the Warriors, unless they really are just like, no, we can't give up the picks. And then it's just how much do you value the picks?
1: Or unless the Celtics immediately, when you called them, said, yeah, we have no interest in Jimmy Butler. Sorry.
0: Well, that's why I think you would have had to throw more picks. Or maybe a player on top. Like, if it's Jimmy and Pods plus three first rounders, are you objecting to that? If that If the Celtics said, yeah,

0: Jimmy Pods, 28, a 30, and a 32 first rounder. Are you saying no to that?
1: Me? Probably not. I'm probably taking the picks because I don't believe the Celtics are good enough to win it. But I think Brad Stevens does. So I think we have a difference in opinion there.
0: Well, yeah, it's also just where do you think those picks are going to be at? I mean, that 2028 Warriors first round pick, probably not going to be in the lottery in this hypothetical situation. And then it's just a matter of, do you think you can lock in Jaylen Brown long term and add someone else on top of that after that 29 season? If you're confident you can do that, then that 2030 and that 2032 first round pick, you're not really all that upset if those convey over to the Celtics either, or when those convey over to the Celtics either, because again, you're probably a good enough team that you're not in the lottery, so you're not going to be sweating losing those picks. So yeah, I'm going to be honest. I'm at the point where it's just like, they probably could have pulled the trigger on this. And yeah, I'm shaking a stick at Mike Dunleavy now.
1: You know who I'm shaking a stick at is the Portland Trailblazers.
0: Oh, what do they do?
1: Well, I think that they really did want Jaylen Brown. And I think that that would have rounded that team out really nicely, frankly. I think you get Jaw. You have a great center in Klingon. You're so guard heavy. I mean, you kind of needed a big wing like Jaylen Brown. And frankly, the way that they were moving their chess pieces, it looked like they were going to get him. And I just can't believe that they didn't go for him. I think I would have offered whatever it took to get Jaylen Brown in Portland.
0: That's actually a great point. And throwing John to that mix, I mean, this is the Blazers are an ascending team right now. That is a team, you know, of the four teams that were in the box last year, that is far and away the easiest bet of those four to jump into the top six and force one of those top six into the box. The Suns are whatever, the Warriors maybe, the Clippers probably not. Adding a volatile piece like Ja onto that team with a new coach that, you know, may be underpaid, might not be qualified, who knows. It's a risk that the Blazers are certainly taking there with Ja, whereas with Jaylen, there's probably a little bit more of a stable pathway there.
1: Think about the package they could have offered, though. I mean, you have all those guards with Scoot Henderson, Dame, you know, their old friend Drew Holiday, who they love, and I'm sure they would take back gladly because the guy is such a winner. It's just insane. But even if they didn't say yes to any of those guys, because the Celtics do have good guards, you could have packaged Denny Avdija, and they would have absolutely taken that over Paul George. He was an all-star this year, and he's young as can be. I'm sure you wouldn't have even had to attach as many picks as the Sixers did. So to me, that just makes no sense that they didn't make that happen. If you could have brought him here and kept Denny, can you imagine what that team would have looked like? Oh my God. You would have to put them as maybe the third favorite to win the West.
0: Oh, absolutely. On third favorite. Yeah, third or fourth favorite.
1: On paper, but it never necessarily plays out the way you want it to. It's just...
0: No, that Blazer team with Jaylen Brown, I mean, yeah, they could easily jump into the top four. I don't think that's crazy to
1: I don't think crazy that's crazy at there. All.
0: Before we get to the injury report, I want to take a couple minutes to bring up a rumor that popped up on my timeline just now. Get the drop ready, Carter. The Kuminga crisis.
2: Kuminga crisis.
0: This Shams update, this was from The Athletic, not from Shams. From Dan Wolke of The Athletic. A high upside swing receiving significant consideration, per league sources, is former Golden State Warrior and Atlanta Hawk Jonathan Kuminga. This interest coming from the Los Angeles Lakers. Jonathan Kuminga, potential future Laker? What's that hit you as, Carter?
1: I think they'll find out the same thing that the last two teams have found out. I really do.
0: The same lesson that we refuse to let ourselves learn.
1: I actually like what the Lakers have done to some degree, Sam, and I think a lot of people would disagree with me on that. What I don't like is the way they've cornered themselves with these moves they've made. You have no first-round picks for 7 years, and you have, what, $475 million dedicated to three guys? That is a bad move. But I think when you get Colin Sexton, you know, Quentin Grimes, like we've seen, as we kind of brought up earlier in the show, we've seen Luka lead a team with very good role players around him to the finals. So, I mean, we'll see if it pans out for them. I do kind of like, though, what they did as far as that goes. Now, the way they cornered themselves, I absolutely cannot stand. So if the two went hand in hand, then I probably would have picked to not do them. But yeah. I think people are being a little too critical of their moves so far.
0: Yeah, I'm just kidding. I think it's funny that Kuminga could be a Laker next year. That could be a very interesting place to see him. I know the Kings, they were always sniffing around on him. But then Sam Amick reported the other day that the Kings are out on Jonathan Kuminga. It's like, wow, if NBA Siberia doesn't even want you. And, man, how dumb am I thinking that Kuminga was something? You know, I wanted to believe that. I thought the talent was there. He just could not get in his head to put it together. And I don't know, maybe going to LA, maybe they figure something out with him. You know, maybe they rediscover the Kuminga that was present for the first, like, what, five games when he was with the Hawks.
1: One thing JK and one thing is his agent Aaron Turner clearly did not understand, as they both think he's a star, is that in order to be a star, you need to be consistent in this league.
0: Yep.
1: You cannot be a star one night and then the next night put up 4 or 6 points.
0: Just because you have the measurables, just because you have the physical raw talent and the ability, and you look like a guy who could be that guy. Like, it's one thing to look the part. It's one thing to have the scouting report of the part. You still got to be the part. And to your point, Carter, it just wasn't able to flourish, or he was just not able to flourish. He wasn't able to run with it consistently. Whether it was a Kerr thing, whether it was a him thing, the fact that it didn't work out on the Hawks, who, again, they never really put him in the starting lineup. So it seems like Kuminga is just added to the list of talented players that just couldn't figure out their way in this league. And listen, it happens. He's not the first player of his ilk to flame out like that. He won't be the last. And believe me, when the Warriors draft their next guy who fits that exact same profile, I'm going to cling on to as long as I can to that hope that he'll be the next guy who actually seizes on that potential rather than fritters it away like Jonathan Kuminga did. And with that, the injury report.
2: It's time for the injury report.
3: That really hurts.
2: Brought to you by Boxer and Gerson, Northern California's premier workers' compensation law firm, helping injured workers get their lives back for over 40 years.
0: Oof, a brutal blow for the A's yesterday as they learned that DH Brent Rooker will miss the rest of the season after he is set to undergo knee surgery. Rooker has been dealing with a left bone bruise in his knee, and after pausing his rehab last week and reevaluating the injury, it was determined that the surgery was necessary. It ends what has been an injury-marred season for the former All-Star, as he missed time earlier this year with an oblique injury as well. So for an A's team that did beat the Dodgers last night 7-1, love seeing that. Unfortunately, that is a big piece of their lineup that they are losing. And A's, for a minute, looked like they were going to have something special going on this year, but there's a reason why the season is 162 games long and not 74 games or whatever their many games had been passed before when the A's were in first place. The injury report was brought to you by Boxer and Gerson, Northern California's premier workers' compensation law firm, helping injured workers get their lives back for over 40 years. 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And don't you forget, the Morning Roast is presented by the San Francisco Fire Credit Union, banking for heroes and anyone who wants to be treated like one. Anthony Slater, 30 minutes away. We're going to get latest on what the Warriors are doing in this LeBron chase. Does he break the news? Probably not. That would be pretty cool, though. Could the Warriors have been in on Jaylen Brown a little bit more? We will ask Slates that as well. Shifting gears, though, back into this LeBron conversation here. Nick Friedell was on with the Marks, Grandy, and Willard yesterday talking about the chances of whether or not LeBron will be coming here to the Warriors. And he has it at 50-50 between the Warriors and the Cavs.
4: I'd say it's about 50-50 right now. I think it's Golden State and Cleveland. I just don't see another team that makes that much sense, because on a strictly basketball standpoint, it's San Antonio. You plug LeBron in there, he fills a whole bunch of needs for that group, on top of being the veteran that you would have next to Wemby, who goes, hey, I've been here before. let me show you the ways a little bit. But if you want basketball happiness. And my good friend Dave McMenamin, he's got a strong line into LeBron, into the LeBron line of thinking through the years. That's what he said. LeBron is looking for basketball happiness kind of at the end. Guys, there's no better place to do that than here, flatly.
0: So if he's looking for the basketball happiness, the Warriors are the best option. But when he spells it out like that, Carter, when you have a guy like LeBron who can indeed go anywhere and find his happiness, it is kind of hard for me to look at this situation and be like, I feel like you could have a happy situation in San Antonio, taking that mid-level there.
1: Yeah, I'm totally in a boat by myself, I think, at the station on this one. I just don't even think he's considering San Antonio. I think that...
0: But I agree with you. It's kind of interesting.
1: Yeah, I just think, like, if I were LeBron, me putting myself in LeBron's shoes, I would not want to spend my last few years as 15 years older than the next guy. That's just me. Like, when I could go be with a guy who I literally hang out with off the court and fly to France with, Draymond Green, and Steph Curry, the guy who I've said verbally many times that I would like to play with at some point in my career. Like, that just doesn't make sense to me. The other option then being that I could go home to where I have, where I'm the most beloved athlete that will ever live coming out of that city.
0: And that Cleveland,
1: is non-debatable, frankly. Like, he is the most beloved athlete to ever come out
0: him
1: of
0: him and
1: there.
0: Jim Brown. That's,
1: yeah,
0: that's
1: and he
0: 1A,
1: will be treated like a king there. I mean, let's be honest.
0: Like his nickname.
1: Yeah, like his nickname that they gave him. So, to me, like, San Antonio is probably his best chance of winning a championship. Yeah, there's no doubt. But when he says, I'm trying to find true happiness, other things have to come into factor when you're 42, almost 42 years old. Like, period.
0: Yeah. I guess, yeah, it's what is going to be happiness for LeBron James? Is happiness just the joy on a night-to-night basis? Or is happiness being, you know, playing as much basketball next season as possible? Because if he comes to the Warriors, as fun as it will be, there's going to be a lot of nights where it's like, you know, Steph, backwards pass to LeBron. LeBron to Draymond. Draymond back to LeBron. To Steph. Three ball! And that cuts the Warriors' deficit to 17. Like, there's going to be a lot of nights that are like that. Like, it'll be some really, really cool moments in losses. Potentially. Is that the happiness that LeBron is chasing versus the Cavs? Basketball-wise, that is a team that if you join them, like, East Finals, very much probably the floor, championship very much in play. What would be happier for LeBron than going back to his hometown team again and bringing them a championship again to put himself over Steph in the ring battle and also potentially close out your career with a Larry on your OG home floor? Again, as just saying this out loud, that seems like it could be a pretty happy situation for him as well.
1: Didn't he already do that, though?
0: I mean, you can do it again.
1: Who's gone back to a team three times?
0: I mean, it's LeBron James. You can do it as much as you want. I think Ricky Henderson was on the A's three times.
1: But just because you can do it as much as you want doesn't mean you'd want to do that as much as you want. And I'm not just saying, like, oh, he doesn't want to go to Cleveland. I'm not saying that by any means. Maybe he does. I don't know the guy. But it just seems to me like, having you been there, done that, and now you're doing it where it's not your team anymore, really? That doesn't make sense to me.
0: Well, it wouldn't be your team if you came to the Warriors either.
1: Well, no, but he was never on the Warriors when it was his team.
0: Gotcha.
1: He was on Cleveland twice when it was his team. So, and he was the guy, and he was the one who brought the first championship there. Like, on top of that, like, I just don't see his play style fitting with those two players.
0: See, that makes more sense in terms of the happiness, whereas I do think, yeah, the way that LeBron want to play does fit in more with Steph because we've seen it before in the Olympics, and I can't imagine that LeBron would want more of that. As Nick said, happiness is playing with Steph.
4: I take what has come out from the people closest to LeBron at face value, Mr. Grandy, and that is, it's not about money. The legacy is secure. It's where he would feel most comfortable. And I can promise you guys, having done this for a long, long time in a lot of different places, nothing spells basketball happiness like playing with Steph Curry. I'm not sure exactly what he's going to do. I don't think anybody is right now, including him. But if you're looking for strictly happiness, there isn't a better place in the league to me than being with the Warriors for two reasons. One, you get to play with Steph within this culture. And two, they know how to treat their players.
0: I think those are two pretty big reasons right there. It's pretty much just, do you want to have a comfortable, fun, enjoyable season where you might do something in the playoffs? Or in Cleveland, I guess there is more of a pressure of championship expectations if you do go back there. This might be a stretch, but Adam, maybe that puts an extra strain on things. Again, alongside James Harden, Donovan Mitchell. I'm sorry, I thought this was my team. What's LeBron James doing back here? To your point, Carter, him going back to a team that isn't really his, but people are going to look like it is his. Yeah, I can see an avenue for where that might not be as fun in the moment when you are actually going through with it versus right now, it probably does look a little bit more fun on the outside looking in.
1: I mean, have people watched James Harden and Donovan Mitchell play basketball?
0: It's not. I don't like watching James Harden play, so I'm...
1: Does that look like a brand of basketball LeBron James would enjoy playing?
0: No, probably not.
1: No, it doesn't. Donovan Mitchell, I would say 20% of the time, dribbles the ball up and takes a shot himself without passing the ball. Like, I'm sorry, that is not LeBron James. That's not the way he's ever played. Let me read a chat, a comment from the YouTube chat here. Carter, he has no path to a championship with the Warriors. Why would he come here? Just to play with Steph? I don't buy it. That's Austin in San Jose, one of our constant YouTube chatters. I think that
0: rare, insightful comment from Austin.
1: No, I never said he has a path to a championship here. I think, though, people are overrating the fan perception of a contender, right? Whereas, too, I bet you if you added LeBron to the Warriors, Steph and Draymond and LeBron would think that they are contenders, potentially. I would be willing to bet you that in their eyes, they would be like, you know what, we could potentially do this if we stay healthy. Now, do I believe that? Probably not, because I don't believe that they're going to be able to stay healthy like that. But I bet you that they would believe it.
0: I don't think it's guaranteed they wouldn't stay healthy, and I'll go to the YouTube chat as well. Apollo Cruz just saying it bluntly, just LeBron and Harden aren't playing together. And I do think it is that blunt. Like, I don't think LeBron and Harden on the court are a good fit. If you brought LeBron in but didn't bring Harden back, I would like that because I just would get to laugh at James Harden again, one of my least favorite players of all time. So there's that factor as well. But yeah, if it really is, I will say this, in terms of what they would believe, listen, I know we said, you know, it's the new normal with Steph's knee. Steph said it's the new normal. That's why we're saying it. We don't know what Draymond's health is going to look like. There are times where, like, Draymond is out because of a back issue, but is he out because of a back issue or is he out because of I just don't want to play because Steph's not playing issue? I can see LeBron kind of injecting a level of life into those two that this is going to make it seem like LeBron's going to make Steph healthier. I'm not trying to say it that black and white, but I do think there's an energy infusion there that maybe motivates Steph and Draymond to play a little bit more. Maybe there's a workload that's taken off of their plate a little bit that makes things easier for Steph. Because remember, why was Jimmy Butler brought in? To make things easier for Steph. Steph went down shortly after Jimmy went down. I don't think that's a coincidence. When they lost Jimmy, suddenly there was more of a burden on Steph. And then Steph's knee goes out. And then the season kind of falls apart from there. LeBron, I guess, would alleviate that. And if these guys did somehow get into a 7-game playoff series, no one is going to want to face that team. Even if they could beat them, they could absolutely win a first-round series, Steph, Draymond, and LeBron, assuming everybody is healthy, which, you know, if you want to be optimistic about that, I won't get mad at you. Let's keep this conversation going on the other side. Burns, I see you. I want to get your thoughts as well. Plus, Anthony Slater coming up in roughly 19 minutes. Don't want to miss that. I like to believe that he's going to break the greatest news ever on the show. I'm alone in that, though. Please do not believe that with me. I don't want to ruin your day. So do not miss that. 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Here for you. 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

0: Hey, it's Jen Hatmaker. Here's what I've learned in midlife. 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

0: This is San Jose Jazz Fan, and I wake up with the Morning Joes, Spadoni and Shasky on 95.7 The Game. They're doing a great job.
1: Thanks, Jazz Fan. I also think that we're doing a good job. Except it's actually Loveman and Chickering, though, not Spadoni and Shasky, but you pre-recorded that message, so how could you have possibly known? It is the Morning Roast, though. Just because the Joes aren't here doesn't mean the show doesn't go on. The show must go on, as Freddie Mercury said in that song that one time. We got Anthony Slater joining us in about 12 minutes, is exactly right now. I want to wait for it to turn to 8:18 before I said that. We're going to ask him about the latest happenings in Warriors free agency, LeBron watch. I got a question for Anthony Slater that I'm going to ask him. What if the Warriors don't sign LeBron? Like, is this just, are we in LeBron or bust territory now with this offseason? And based on the way the Warriors have been operating so far this offseason, bringing back Al Horford, bringing back Kristaps.
2: Next question.
1: Bringing back DeAnthony Melton. My guess is Draymond's going to be back next year, too. It literally is going to be run it back or run it back, but also with LeBron. That's kind of what it's feeling like right now, Carter.
3: Yeah, from what I understand, there's no world Draymond's not coming back. And yes, Sam, I think it is all in on LeBron and complete bust on the offseason if he doesn't come. I think they're comfortable with doing that.
1: Yeah, what is the pivot if it's not LeBron? And so that's something I want to ask Anthony Slater when we get him on because, you know, and Evan and Steiny were talking about this yesterday, and Evan made a great point. The longer they wait on LeBron, the more guys that could help them are going to be coming off the board. And you're seeing names like Colin Sexton was a guy who was rumored to the Warriors. I don't know, maybe he's not your ideal choice to be on this team, but that was a guy who could have been there. He's no longer an option. There's other guys who were on the board who is no longer an option. Like, is it really going to be, oh, we didn't get LeBron, so let's pivot to Anfernee Simons. Ooh, yeah, you see, that's not going to get anybody excited. So, this, I don't know, I guess this is where we're at right now, though. It really is just, you're going to get LeBron James, or you're going to get the exact same team that you had last year. And, oh, how deflating would that be? How deflating would it be from, oh my God, LeBron's coming to the Warriors, to, oh boy, it's the same team, but, you know, with Anfernee Simons.
3: Andy Axel.
1: So oh, we got Axel too. No,
3: not quite the same team. You got something to be excited for.
1: I guess, yeah. So it was just all, you know, watch the Axel show on when everyone's sitting out in those back-to-backs there, I guess.
3: I mean,
1: not
3: Sam,
1: the worst situation, I guess.
3: It's an interesting point you bring up. Like, meaningful basketball to the fans, maybe the opinion of that completely changes, right?
1: Well, again, in those back-to-backs, you know, that first half, the back-to-back gets, all right, let's see if Steph can give us a fun show. But then the second half, that back-to-back, it's, all right, let's see if Axel and

0: pods can give us a fun show. And Nick Friedell, again, was on with the Marks yesterday, Willard and Grandy. And this is something that Nick wrote about in The Athletic as well, in terms of kind of what the youth movement is looking like for the Warriors, because that's something that's kind of been forgotten in this whole LeBron conversation, is this so-called youth movement that the Warriors were supposed to be embarking on this offseason. They're kind of going in the opposite direction of that. They're bringing back their older players. They're going after the oldest player in the league. That is not a youth movement. Here is what Nick Friedell said the youth movement is basically becoming.
1: I mean, they've brought back the exact same team with Melton, and you have Yaxel and LeJay Jones, and now you're just kind of like, okay. Like, you wait because it's LeBron, but it's basically like it's going to end up being like a split squad team, guys, because you're going to have team A of your stars and your guys who aren't going to play back-to-backs every night, and then team B that's going to have to run out there and play a whole lot of minutes while these guys are taking a break.
0: So I guess in a sense, yeah, it's kind of good for a youth movement, because on those second halves of the back-to-backs, Grant, there's only going to be 13 to 16 of those this year. It'll be a lot of time for these young guys to get big-time minutes in some of these games. I don't feel like that's how you should do a youth movement, but it is a way to do a youth movement.
2: Yeah, I just, like, who's the youth? It's Yaxel, it's LeJay, and it's Pods, right?
0: I mean, Gui Santos is on the younger side.
2: Gui, yeah, of course, Gui. That's a good one.
0: And
2: other than that, though, that's your youth, you know? That's where I think...
0: Malavi Leones.
2: Yeah.
0: You can blow me off on that one.
2: Malavi Leones stinks. Yeah. Like, let's call it what it is.
0: We got Will Richard.
2: Yeah, Will Richard,
0: He plays basketball.
2: I feel like I've kind of figured out what Will Richard is at this point. I've seen him enough, I feel like, to know that that's a rotational player.
0: Who do you think gets more minutes this year? Just quick aside on Will Richard. LeJay Jones or Will Richard? Who do you think is overtaking who on the depth chart on that one?
2: Well, it sounds like they're competing against each other.
0: Exactly. That's why I asked the question. Yeah. Because the second they got LeJay Jones, I did my little deep dive on him. It's like, oh, this guy's going to push Will Richard for a lot of minutes.
2: I think he will. We'll see. I honestly don't. I haven't watched enough LeJay Jones yet to really have a full opinion on that. I do know that when Will Richard is in, he can be a great defender. And I think that they don't have many perimeter like guys who can defend on the wing. And if you bring in LeBron, that doesn't really help that, because that part of his game has kind of died off. So that might give him an advantage. Let's see how well LeJay can shoot. I mean, he seems to think he's quite the shooter. So if he is quite the shooter, I think that will definitely give him an edge, because this team does need shooting, Sam. I mean, badly, especially if you get LeBron.
0: With LeJay, I see him more as a defense before shooting kind of guy. His scouting report, you can't go three senses without seeing something about how good his footwork is. Watching back the film, what he put on at FSU, there's definitely a lot of defensive versatility there. He can guard a lot of different positions. He's very good on the closeout there. How he is offensively, yeah, I guess that remains to be seen. So I see a lot of, I don't know if similarities is the right word for him and Will Richard, but I do see both of those guys on the same plane. And neither can play while the other is there kind of situation. So one is obviously going to have to usurp the other. And I would not be shocked if LeJay Jones somehow pushes Will Richard out of that rotation this year. So anyway, that was the quick aside there on LeJay and Will Richard. Let's go to the lines here before we get Anthony Slater on. 888-957-9570. Is it already LeBron or bust on this offseason? Let's go to Chris in Daly City. He's got some thoughts on Jaylen Brown. I'm sure he's got some thoughts on LeBron, too. Chris, what do you got?
3: Wouldn't it be the smarter choice if all GMs knew that Jaylen Brown was on the table to go all in on him than LeBron? He went to Cal, he's a champion, and he's a finals MVP. With him and Steph, and then possibly add LeBron too, that would have been the perfect choice, right?
0: Well, I mean, if you're just going to walk off like that, sure.
2: Wow. Yeah, wow, Chris. I'm all for that. I mean, I think I've
0: LeBron,
2: stated that.
0: LeBron, Steph, and Jaylen Brown? Yeah, I think that's a checks notes good move.
2: Yeah, I think, look, that would have been youth to me. Like 28 is youth at this point.
0: And again, I just we went through this exercise in the last hour, Carter. if you had added Jaylen Brown, I do think that extends your Steph window. I don't know if it extends your Steph window, but it makes your Steph window more entertaining, more competitive. But it also gives you a guy to build around post Steph instead of having to throw a dartboard at a draft board and hope that that guy ends up being a hit. Because that's the thing. Whoever gets drafted with a high lottery pick after Steph, it's immediately, all right, fill Steph's shoes. You're 19 years old. Go out there and do this. Kid who is currently a sophomore in high school somewhere. Like, that's not a guarantee. Yeah. Whereas Jaylen Brown, you have a bona fide star you can build around. And yeah, the more I think about it, the more I'm just like, damn it, Dunleavy.
2: Yeah.
0: Where's that Nick at Berkeley rejoin? Hey, Dunleavy, get off your toes and start making moves or whatever it is that it goes there.
2: So let me ask you a question, Sam, and just get your opinion on it.
0: Let me give you an answer, Carter.
2: So,
0: your opinion.
2: I think LeBron really cares about his legacy. I think it's one of his big things, right?
0: Mm-hmm.
2: I think him joining the Warriors now when they are so aged out and kind of out of the contention window, so to say, wouldn't have been necessarily a mark on his legacy. Do you think if Jaylen Brown would have come here and been traded here and then LeBron would have joined, people would have viewed him as, oh my God, here goes that ring chaser again?
0: No, I think as Nick Friedell said on yesterday with the Marks, like the legacy is pretty secure for LeBron. I don't think a year with Steph and Jaylen Brown is doing a whole lot of damage to that. Unless something extreme happened, but which I guess is always possible, but I don't know what that extreme even is. But like, listen, if you think LeBron's the GOAT now, you think he's the GOAT. If you don't think he's the GOAT, you're probably not getting swayed.
2: I completely agree with that. The people who are Jordan truthers are never going to come around anyway.
0: So I don't know who's still undecided on that. We got Slater coming up in just a few minutes. But before we get to that, I want to get to one of our guys, our top tier callers, Burnsy Fremont. What do you got for us, Burns?
4: Hey, what's up, fellas? Hey, first of all, man, I always have much love for the blue collar workers. And man, for coming in. It's always tough coming in on the holidays and working for other people and stuff. You guys are doing a great job.
0: Thank you, Burns.
4: Keep that up, man. For real. But I also got to bust out my Boston accent for you guys. And I always want to feel like Sam Cotta Show. Welcome to the Sam Cotta Show. All right. That's what I always hear when I hear that, guys. Now, LeBron James, this is for like Austin on the chat line and all the young people that just can't understand why does LeBron want to come to the Warriors? Well, I'll tell you, great word. I love that word, man. It's and in LeBron, it's 30% basketball is part of that happiness. 70% is playing with your homies, going to the wine country, the greatest wine, Sonoma, Napa Valley, playing one of the greatest golf courses up in Pebble Beach, hanging, you know, in one of the great, taking a flight to go see your family. That's what it's all about, man. It's not about the rings. What I really think about sometimes, if I might age myself, but you youngsters, go watch the movie Colors, right? At the end of the movie, Robert Duvall is telling Sean Penn a story, man. Go listen to that story, and that's what it's all about. Go get all the cows, man. Love you guys. Have a great fourth.
0: You too, Burns. Have a great fourth yourself. Wow, that's a lot of energy.
2: Sam,
0: from
2: I
0: Burns.
2: Just hate that Burns called when Shasky wasn't here. It's one of my favorite interactions of sitting in this station.
0: Well, you can call in on Monday when Shasky's back. It's
2: I
0: all
2: really
0: good.
2: Hope he does. Burnsy, please call back when Shasky's here, too. We love your calls with Shasky.
0: Burns is top tier. 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Imagine that. And imagine our guy, Anthony Slater. He joins us on the River Islands guest line right now. It's a busy time for them. He has got a lot of news stories that he needs to be break right now. Slates, thanks for joining us. Before we get started, is there any news you may want to break right now about LeBron and the Warriors potentially?
5: Not at this moment. And I don't think during this phone call.
0: I thought I'd try anyway.
5: Yeah, it seems like this thing may drag a little bit. So, you know, at least that's all the signs right now.
0: Well, then I guess based off of that, and I know this might be this is kind of a difficult question because no one has a crystal ball here, but as you're reading the tea leaves, you're tapped into it, you got people hitting you up with updates on this stuff right now. If you were to guesstimate a timeline for how long this could play out, how long do you think we might be waiting right here until LeBron does pick, I guess, which would be decision 4.0 here?
5: Yeah, I mean, only he really knows, you know, and it's like, you know, is he waiting to see what, you know, maneuvers teams are able to make in these early days of free agency? You know, are some of the suitors able to beef up Philadelphia? Obviously, yesterday, you know, got Jaylen Brown. That has to make them a more appealing destination. Clearly, Rich Paul has made it, you know, that obvious that everybody in the league is able to pitch him at this point. So, you know, as far as that goes for the Warriors, you know, I think any type of hint we could get would be if they do make any significant move over the next, you know, however many days, that might be in concert with something. But, you know, to answer your actual question, I do not know the timeline. All I just continue to get signals of is this will probably continue to take days and days here.
2: Slates, thanks for coming on. As of right now, what does Anthony Slater think the Warriors' chances of landing LeBron James are?
5: Decent. Certainly not, you know, overwhelming. They're keeping it relatively close to the vest. So, they are in the mix. Some people around the league you talk to think it's going to be them. Some don't think it's going to be them. So I don't think there's any – I have been given no firm indication that he's, you know, heading there for sure. And anybody I talked to with the Warriors, again, this is obviously smokescreen season, but nobody there seems to believe it's some sure thing.
0: We got Anthony Slater here joining us on the River Islands guest line, covers the Warriors for ESPN. So, Slater, as we're seeing all these other names coming off the board here, it's starting to feel like this offseason is just, it's LeBron James or bust for the Warriors. Is that kind of an accurate way to be looking at this right now?
5: Yeah, but I don't think that they, you know, like they in a lot of ways planned for this kind of stability route. Again, I don't think it's necessarily one that's going to fire up the fan base if LeBron James doesn't join. But, they thought LeBron was probably going back to the Lakers before it was obviously declared he wasn't. And re-signing Al Horford, re-signing Kristaps Porzingis, Draymond Green is expected to come back. De'Anthony Melton's coming back. Like, you know, they got this rookie, Axel Lindenberg. They've kept their, you know, ink dry, you know, and their books pretty clean long term. They have the cupboard of draft picks. And I always, you know, I wouldn't say it's LeBron James or bust to them. I think it's LeBron James if LeBron James wants to come on a bargain deal that's very appealing short term to make them better on the wing spot. And if he doesn't come, they'll probably try to make another, you know, smaller type of addition in free agency. And, you know, again, it might not be a roster that fires up the fan base, but it's kind of been part of their plan.
0: Yeah, I guess on that note then, Slater, you kind of mentioned it. If LeBron does go somewhere else, what is the pivot that the Warriors make once LeBron is officially not coming here?
5: Yeah, I mean, look, there's decent names out there. Anfernee Simons is one that I've spotlighted at times that would fill a need as far as like a scorer off the bench, kind of that Jordan Poole role from several years ago. You know, could you get him on what I think would be a bargain, contract? We'll see. You know, at any moment he could fly off the board. So the pivot is probably just a smaller tier free agent signing, and the roster mostly is what it is.
2: Anthony, is there – so obviously it seems like the Anthony Davis talks have died down as far as luring LeBron here. Is there any inkling that if LeBron were to come here that they would pursue that again?
5: I mean, that is a great question. Potentially part of what is in the mix the next several days. Again, the Warriors continue to message that that's not necessarily something they desire to pursue, partly because that means trading Jimmy Butler, and they continue to, assure Jimmy Butler that is not part of their plans. The other part is the Wizards, you know, have come out pretty firmly and said they want to keep Anthony Davis. You know, they may have extension talks. I believe he's extension eligible in August. The Warriors also, as I said earlier, have a desire to keep their books clear long term. And Anthony Davis has two, you know, mega years of contract left. And again, is extension eligible, does desire an extension. So there's a lot of layers there that make it unlikely and, you know, maybe unappealing for the Warriors to go pursue the Anthony Davis path. But then you have to ask the question, if that is the LeBron James tax to get him to come, you know, do you at least attempt to do that? I don't know the answer to that at this point.
0: Anthony, talk about LeBron making his decision here. Nick Friedell was on yesterday. He thinks it's 50-50 between the Warriors and the Cavs. Assuming for the sake of this question that is the case, it is just those two teams. What's the case that the Cavs could make to LeBron that could swing him to go back there for a third time rather than come to the Warriors?
5: Two things. It's a storybook ending, right? You know, if you were like writing an epilogue or whatever, you know, a retirement tour type season, I think Cleveland is probably the most, like I said, storybook way for him to close it out. Like, I could totally see him just in a Cavs uniform next year, going to every arena, announcing basically it's his last time there. Remember how Kobe did with the Lakers? So something like that. Plus, they're good, you know? I mean, they're not – I don't think if they went there, we would call them the title favorites, but they got a lot of talent there. He'd be playing with Donovan Mitchell at this point, you know, unless they make a trade like Evan Mobley, James Harden. Like, that's a decent core. But I will say, like, you know, all the messaging from Rich Paul and LeBron is like he's open to all callers at this point. So I wouldn't necessarily just limit it and say it's Warriors-Cavs. Clearly, Miami seems to be in the mix. And you know, people were talking about Philly yesterday. I saw a report out there that Denver made a call. Like, Rich Paul's really opened this up.
2: I think people are looking at that Jaylen Brown trade with some eyes yesterday, as it seems like they kind of took the Celtics for a ride with that trade. Was there any inkling around the building that the Warriors had any interest in acquiring Jaylen Brown, or was that even a possibility for them?
5: I never heard that they were in the mix on Jaylen Brown. I don't really believe they even kicked the tires much. You know, obviously, I don't know every phone call that Mike Dunleavy has made, but at no point during the Jaylen Brown process did it feel like they were in it at all.
0: So you mentioned Jimmy Butler a little while ago in terms of they don't want to move him. And my guess is that if they did get involved with the Jaylen Brown trade, it wouldn't have been Jimmy. So are they really content to just kind of play this year out with Jimmy and then let him walk? Or is there a potential they actually might try to extend him? Because you also mentioned they want to keep their books clean. I guess what I'm asking is just, what is Jimmy Butler's future with the Warriors looking like right now, in your opinion, based on where things stand right now?
5: Yeah, it'll depend on how he looks when he gets back, assuming he is still here. And you know, how he plays, how the team finishes the season, what type of direction they want to go in at the end of the season. You know, Jimmy Butler, you know, he said it to me the other day, he thinks he's going to come back and be the same player that, you know, as he left off, which was still like a top 15, 20 type player in the league. You give a wing like that a lot of money, but obviously at this point, considering he's come off ACL tear at his age, he's got to prove that. And part of the Warriors' clear plan right now is about like flexibility long term. So, I can't answer that question at this point because they can't, right? They don't know what they're going to do with Jimmy Butler long term, because I don't think they know at all what they want to do yet with this roster over the next half decade. And that's partly why they aren't really paying anybody beyond, like, you know, this year, next year.
2: Anthony, do you have any idea about what a pitch to LeBron would look like? And what I mean by that is, like, obviously they went to the Hamptons to pitch for Kevin Durant. Is there going to be a pitch where, I don't know, Steph Curry goes and meets LeBron, or Draymond does, or is this going to be all done by Mike Dunleavy and Joe Lacob? Do you have any idea of that, or any feel on what the situation is going to be there?
5: Yeah, I mean, look, the people at my place that know LeBron the most, right, the Dave McMenamins, the Shams of the world, are saying that LeBron's not, you know, gathering for in-person pitches at this point. It's just Rich Paul making phone calls, bringing situations back to LeBron James. Now, everybody's got a phone. One of the Warriors, I guess, real advantages in this situation is they have a lot of people that know LeBron James. Steph Curry knows him very well. Draymond Green knows him well. Steve Kerr coached him in the Olympics. So they can reach Rich, but they can also reach LeBron for phone calls. But to answer your question, I've been given no indication that there's going to be any type of, like, you know, Hampton-style meeting, because I don't think LeBron's holding any. Because remember, that wasn't just a Warriors thing. Like, Kevin Durant had, like, five teams come there for pitches, and it just doesn't seem like, not only that LeBron's going to do that, that just doesn't seem like the modern free agency in the NBA, right? That seemed like something that was just like a decade ago.
0: Anthony, a lot of this, the stuff, you know, the Warriors' pursuit of LeBron, it's kind of detracting from the fact that the Warriors were hoping to go younger going into next season. Now, they did add Yaxel Lendeberg, and they did add LeJay Jones in the draft, but in terms of other offseason moves, it's been bring back Al Horford, bring back Kristaps, bring back Melton, try to get LeBron. None of these are what I would call get younger moves. What would you say right now is the status of this Warriors' intended youth movement?
5: Yeah, I think part of the, you know, in a weird way, part of the youth movement is just to keep the ink dry, the books dry for the long term, because it seems like a roster that is really going to turn itself over the next 2-3 years, right? You know, and that's part of the, you know, quote unquote youth movement is not trading the first round picks. And again, that doesn't necessarily help this year's roster. And I'm not sure that's something that the fan base wants to necessarily hear, but clearly it's a team that either desires to use those picks in the coming years to go try to get your more mid prime star for the future, or just might just straight use the picks like they just did on Yaxel Lindeberg. So maybe they add one or two, you know, younger tier free agents. Like I said, Anfernee Simons is a name I've spotlighted over the last couple of weeks, but generally it seems like it's going to be one of the oldest rosters in the league, an old core that's going to, in a lot of ways, look like last season. They just hope that also includes LeBron James, because that would at least add a spectacular flair to the wing position.
2: As far as D'Anthony Melton goes, it seemed to everyone here that he was not going to be returning to the Warriors next year. Like, we were all pretty convinced at that. How did that come to fruition that he comes and signs a 2-year deal all of a sudden? Obviously, the Warriors needed help in the backcourt, but it seems to me there was other people on the free agent market they could have gone after. Why did the Warriors end up doing this?
5: They wanted him back. They just want, you know, we're going to allow him to test his market, right? He declined the player option, particularly when he was playing really well in what would have been like January, February range. I think there was a thought he had played himself into the 10 million, you know, non-taxpayer mid-level 15 million type range. And clearly he went out and tested that. I'm not sure that was available to him out there. And the Warriors got him back at what they believe is the bargain, right? It's either the biannual exception or they can make it, you know, kind of part of the mini taxpayer mid-level if they need to. But it's $5 million. They think it's a good fit, good bargain. You know, you could make the argument that they should have gone after some other guys. But again, to your question, the Warriors always wanted him back. They just always wanted him back at a low price tag, and they feel like this is a low price tag.
0: They got Kristaps coming back for 2 years, but they signed the trade before, I believe, because before the moratorium.

0: Yeah, I mean, look, they want Kristaps Porzingis on this team. They obviously need to keep him healthy, keep him on the floor. When he is on the floor, he can be a big help to any lineup just because he's a stretch center who can protect the rim. But to answer your question, clearly there's a level of flexibility that they required from Kristaps Porzingis in signing this deal that doesn't really guarantee him anything at this point.
1: All right, one more for you here, Slater. We got Anthony Slater of Warriors Insider for ESPN joining us here on the River Islands guest line. Obviously, Draymond opted out. I'm not thinking that he's going anywhere. He says he opted out to try and make things easier for the Warriors to sign free agents. My guess is he's intending LeBron on that one. When the dust settles and the Warriors do re-sign Draymond Green, what do you think that contract looks like?
0: Yeah, I think that's dependent on the other business they can get done. I think that was part of, you know, whatever agreement or conversation that that Draymond Green clearly had with the Warriors prior to declining that $27 million player option was, let's, you know, giving both sides Draymond, who's, in a lot of ways part of these pursuits that are happening right now. It's giving them time to go out, figure out what the roster looks like, figure out how they can make, you know, the best roster within their financial constraints. And then at the end of business, I expect him to probably be the last move in the sequencing. And if, you know, nothing that creative can get done, theoretically, they could just give him back the same number, that one-year player option number. Or, again, if it makes sense, really lower that first-year salary and then give him an extra year or two to make up for it. So, to answer your question, it's probably going to be either like a 2-3 year type deal that starts 18, 19, 20 type range, or it maybe is a short-term deal that looks a lot like the player option that you declined.
1: Slates, appreciate you taking time out of your busy free agency time to chat with Carter and I, man. And so I'll let you get back to work. I know you got that big LeBron to the Warriors story you got to start working on. So appreciate you coming on this morning.
0: They make you pre-write these newsers now, so yeah. I'm sure we got about five of them written for each team. But I will say the Warriors are a team that has a pre-written newser at this point.
1: So. Oh, I cannot wait to read it, Anthony. Thank you so much for joining us this morning.
2: Thanks, Slates.
0: All right, fellas.
1: Take care, bud. All right, that was Anthony Slater again, Warriors insider for ESPN, joining us there. And yeah, you heard it from him. I guess LeBron or bust isn't maybe the best way to phrase it, but it's basically LeBron's coming here, or it's the exact same team as next year, but with Anthony Simons. How's that hit with you, Carter?
2: Oh, this has been my point all along, Sam. It's like, for all of you that don't like LeBron James, that's great. You don't like LeBron James. All right, let's spend that $15 million on Anthony Simons instead. I mean, come on. It's a ridiculous thing to say, you know? Like, it's obviously a huge upgrade. And at this point, Sam, you look at the list of free agents that are left. You don't really have a choice. You're waiting for LeBron James. That is the choice. Because Anthony Simons is about the only one left. I mean, Benedict Mathurin is one of them, maybe. I don't think I've heard his name be signed yet. But other than that, those are your choices, period. Yeah. James Harden is going back to the Cavaliers. We know that.
1: You're not, that was never an option.
2: And that's probably the worst of the four options, so.
1: Yeah. I look at Rui Hachimura, but I don't know if that fits a need that the Warriors need. I like Rui only because I still have nightmares about those threes that he hit against the Warriors in that second round series a few years ago. I'd love to have a guy who can give sort of nightmares like that. I'm not going to sit here and act like Rui completely changes the trajectory of the Warriors, though. That's a lateral move, probably. So it really, like, and I guess that's the other side of that coin then. Like, we're really just going to run it back the exact same way next year, but with the Axel and Leger? Ugh.
2: I mean, not ideal, right, Sam?
1: It's just we went through this. We just did. But it's going to be like the last couple months of the season, except all season, because we're waiting for Jimmy Butler to come back. And what, are we really going to be in the middle of like December, early January, just be like, well, hey, maybe when Jimmy comes back, but they're already like, you know, 7 games under 500, stuck in that 10 spot. Doesn't really get you excited for the next season of Warriors basketball when we're supposed to be giving Steph meaningful basketball.
2: You know, Sam, when the CBA came in, everyone looked at it as kind of like the Joe Lacob rule, because it totally basically took our spending ability out, which we had an owner that was so outspending every other team. I mean, it wasn't particularly close. He was spending like 5 times more than the next team. And because of that, you know, we hated this new CBA. Now we have a new rule set in the NBA with the new lottery, the draft lottery. And frankly, that is playing in the Warriors' favor by far, because if you're going to ride the Steph Curry years

0: out and not do a full rebuild where you would part ways with Steph Curry. I mean, you probably aren't going to be one of those bottom three teams, which is not where you want to be at this point, because you only get two lottery balls. If you're above those bottom three, in between the play-in and that,
1: you get four to ten spot.
0: And so, luckily, the Warriors are kind of playing this as though we might be a middle-of-the-pack team, but that's where you want to be at this point.
1: No, absolutely. I think they are going to be too good to fall into that range. So I absolutely agree with you. I think that does play out well for them. The other thing that Slater said that there wasn't really much more to go off it after he said it, they were just not in on Jaylen Brown, like, at all. Which, does it surprise you that they weren't even really, to his knowledge, he said that he didn't know if they were really taking it, even making calls to the Celtics to inquire about Jaylen Brown. And then I think about Slater just talking about how the whole goal is to keep the books clean beyond Steph Curry. It tells me that their youth movement is really not expected to start probably until that 2028 offseason, it looks like right now.
0: I have to think that there was some kind of money issue or something with the Jaylen Brown thing, because Joe Lacob has been very, very clear with people. One thing is for sure. If there is an avenue for me to make this team better, I will look into that avenue. He's been very clear on that. And getting Jaylen Brown would have made this team better, period. So I have to think that there was some other issue that they had with the Jaylen Brown thing.
1: I'm going to do what I like to call some of my reckless speculation.
0: Love
1: here.
0: That.
1: If I were to recklessly speculate, maybe they just figured, you know what, Jaylen Brown for 3 years, but it's not good. It's just going to be for 3 years. A guy like Jaylen Brown, you're not giving up capital like that just for three more years of him. You want him beyond those 3 years, but that's going to be his age, you know, 32, 33, 34, 35 seasons, deep into his 30s. I don't know, if you're trying to keep books clean, give yourself flexibility, maybe they see that as, again, they see it as, they don't want to go beyond the 3 years with Jaylen Brown, but again, we had the conversation earlier, like Jaylen Brown does open things up to kind of lure a future star like Anthony Edwards in, so I don't know, it's still hard for me to really wrap my mind around the fact that they just did not want to get in on this Jaylen Brown trade, because the more you talk it out, the more it just seems like it makes too much sense, even if they were still trying to do a youth movement. There are still avenues where you probably could have done both there in that situation.
0: I'll recklessly speculate too, Sam. Why
1: love
0: not?
1: Some reckless speculation.
0: Yeah, I think that they are out of the business of giving away first round picks.
1: Yeah.
0: And when I say giving away, I mean trading away, obviously. But mm-hmm. I think they've made it clear. And you even go back to the Jimmy Butler trade. I mean, that was a great trade for the Warriors. You only gave up one pick for that, and it gave you a go, you know? I mean, it didn't work out maybe in the sense that he got hurt, but it did give you a go, and it was thrilling to see them get past that Rocket series. I went to that Game 7 in Houston. I mean, it was one of the coolest games I've been to, and I've been to quite a few games. So, I think it's a good thing, frankly. They're clear. They want to stick to their strategy, which is let's not give up first-round picks.
1: But then, the Jimmy Butler situation, it's just they really just are going to stand by not trading him. And I guess, if the goal is to keep books clean, I guess that's the goal then. Like, all the moves that we're seeing right now, because LeBron James coming on board for a year keeps the books clean. Like, that really is just their mindset right now, is they are winding down the Steph Curry era. And they clearly don't want to add anything that extends beyond that. It seems like there's just a hard reset that could be coming once Steph does end his time here. And you kind of hinted at the forbidden phrase, Carter. If they really want to get this youth movement going sooner rather than later, or, you know, to a degree that Warriors fans might be approving of, you got to trade Steph Curry. But they're not doing that. That's why I call it the forbidden phrase, because you can't even say those lines. I said it, but... I just don't see that happening.
0: You and I have had so many conversations behind the glass about this. I mean, seriously, we could have filled a year's worth of radio.
1: Yeah.
0: And I just, look, Sam, you know the boat I've always been in, which is this whole, well, we need to get younger and rebuild. Well, knowingly, you know, people say that knowingly that Steph Curry's here. And the bottom line is they will never trade him. Even if that is the move that gets you closest to contention first, right? That you get a boatload of draft picks back and then you rebuild fully. That is a full rebuild now, okay? and you rebuild fully and then move toward the championship, you know, goal, they're not going to do it. They've made that very clear that they are going to keep here. Steph's going to be a lifer. And because of that, you know, I think that where you're headed right now, which is kind of that middle ground, that's where you want to be. And I think they're making the right move, frankly.
1: So in a sense, they could be figuring out a way to get the best of both worlds, where you still got Steph, you're still going to have your fun nights where he's going off and doing just incredible Steph things, and that will be very fun to watch for those nights that it does happen. But you're either going to be good enough to maybe get into the playoffs, which, sure, that would be cool. I'm not going to say
0: no to that'd be fun, right?
1: Yeah, like, I'm not going to say no to a playoff appearance. I guess the worst case scenario is they get into that play-in box and lose the play-in, where I believe, because the play-in teams get two ping pong balls. Is that correct?
0: Play-in teams, yeah, I think you get
1: Chase,
0: two.
1: Do you want to Google that? We can confirm that there, because again, like most NBA rules, nothing ever makes sense, but that would kind of be a, but at the same time, like this team, if it walks like a play-in team, if it quacks like a play-in team, that's kind of what this Warriors team is. And that's kind of, you know, that bad little middle ground you don't want to be in, where you're stuck in a play-in situation that's still kind of handicapping you in the lottery. That does kind of take you out of that best of both worlds situation, if that makes sense.
0: Yeah, I mean, as I said, the rules changing is really going to change the way we see teams try to compete, number one, and try to build. And you mentioned it with the Knicks. I just think that there's a lot more avenues now to become a contender. And I also think, like, you're seeing that teams are valuing picks just so much now in today's NBA. And because what's the most valuable thing in really in team sports, in professional team sports? It's young guys who are really good on a rookie contract. We saw it with, look what it did to the Spurs. I mean, look what it did to the Spurs.
1: And they are set for the next couple years now until they have to start paying everybody. So
0: Dylan Harper vaulted them into the finals. I mean, come on. They probably were not going to make the finals without his extra little push, because it was, the margins were so thin, obviously, as we saw against OKC.
1: So I guess what we could take away from all this right now, the fact the Warriors were not in on Jaylen Brown, is that the Warriors, we could get into this more on the other side, just the commitment to the youth movement. It may not be happening right now, but there's clearly a commitment to make this youth movement happen. Before we get the break, Chase, do we look up what our play-in teams get for ping pong balls?
2: We did. So what it's looking like is that if you're the number 9 and the number 10 seeds, that you're going to receive two lottery balls. But if you're the loser of the 7-8 game, you only receive one.
1: Okay, so yeah, so the play-in is basically not where you want to be then, if you're trying to get more lottery ping pong balls. That was our new producer, Chase Cora, killing it back there. 888-957-9570. If you want to say what's up to Chase or talk to Carter and I about the Warriors, we could do that too. We got 1 hour left here. We're going to hit the break. Then on the other side, we're going to talk about this Warriors youth movement, whether it's happening or not, what this split squad situation is going to look like too. That's going to be a weird one. All that of what's coming up in the game is sponsored by Crystal Geyser Alpine Springwater.
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1: What's up, Coach? Hope you're excited to have LeBron James on your team, assuming that's still going to happen. I have to wait a while for that to happen, though.
2: You better be careful.
1: Anthony Slater, who joined us in the last segment, Warriors insider for ESPN, said that only LeBron knows how long this could take. And I'm getting shades of last summer when Jonathan Kuminga kind of held up the entire Warriors offseason. And I guess it's a similar plan here with LeBron James this offseason, though. Makes a little bit more sense to hold up your offseason for LeBron James than it does for Jonathan Kuminga.
3: In retrospect, I wish they had that choice back, Sam.
1: So what, they just could have pivoted off Kuminga when they had the chance, like we probably should have done?
3: Well, yeah, and not given him the entire offseason and use the offseason to actually improve.
1: Because, yeah, like last year you had those wink, wink, nudge, nudge deals with Horford and Melton that, you know, as soon as we get this Kuminga crisis taken care of, you guys are on board. It doesn't seem like any such wink, wink, nudge, nudge agreements are in place with any free agents right now because, I mean, Slater said that the pivot might be Anfernee Simons. I don't know if Simons is going to be content to just sit around and wait for the Warriors to decide whether or not they want him or not. So, because it is just, it's LeBron or Simons. Or, God, that's, what a depressing statement that is.
3: I do think it's interesting that he's one of the last names on the board. I feel like, as far as talent goes, he's one of the more talented players that was a free agent. So I'm wondering what the deal is there. I mean, he hasn't been valued at kind of like he wasn't valued at the Celtics, for instance, really. But think about his time in Portland. I mean, he was kind of looked at as like, oh, he'll take the torch on from Dame after Dame leaves. You know what I mean? And that kind of totally fell through. And he was traded in a big piece. That's how they got Drew Holiday, you know? So I don't know. I think it's kind of an interesting thing. Like, he's fallen off, right? But there was a time where he was a pretty damn good player. And so we'll see here if the Warriors, what happens with them. But nice player, would be a good addition to the Warriors, frankly. And the comp of, like, him fitting that six-man Jordan Poole, you know, spot, that's interesting to me. So it would be a disappointment if Anfernee Simons came here because it would mean no LeBron James, but I think it would be a good offseason move for them, probably, yeah.
1: Okay, yeah, so I mean, if it's the same team plus Anfernee Simons, that's not the worst thing, and yeah, I agree with you. Probably coming off the bench, six man. The Jordan Poole comp is a good one because Simons, not really the best of defenders there, but 888-957-9570 is the number to call or text. What if it isn't LeBron? What is the pivot? What would that do for the Warriors offseason if LeBron does not come here? Because the Warriors really are just putting all their eggs in the LeBron James basket. And Warrior fans, do you like that that's the situation? I mean, there's not really any other options they can go with right now. They've already brought back enough of their roster already. They're just waiting for this LeBron domino to fall. And you know, Carter, yesterday I kind of wanted to make the point that I don't want to sit around and wait all offseason for LeBron James to make his decision. But now it's just, forget what I want. That's just the life that we're living. We are just going to sit around and wait for LeBron, and I don't like it, but I guess this is just life for us right now.
3: Well, I just, like, there's nothing else there. So there's Anfernee Simons, we mentioned it, Rui, and you're kind of out of luck at that point, right? So is it really worth those other two guys potentially to move off of what could be, you know, no pun intended, a king's ransom and getting LeBron James for $15 million? To me, it's not. Mm-hmm. To me, you wait this out. And if you're rolling back this same team again, which I know no one wants to see, you're going to have to look at it through the hourglass of at least we have Yaxel now. Otherwise, you're not going to be very happy with the upcoming Warriors season.
1: Oh, it's on you, Yaxel. You got to make this whole year worth it now. That's a fun pressure to play. I will say again, and it's good, you know, from the files of things that will never happen. Can you imagine the Warriors were just like, you know, LeBron, got until this date to make a decision. And then we're just going to, you can go to Cleveland. It's not going to happen, but
3: that would be the nail in their coffin.
1: Yeah, that would send LeBron James to Cleveland there. But it's just, out of this, again, initially, I would say I don't want to wait around.

0: Brown for LeBron James, just so the Warriors can finish their offseason. But it seems like the Warriors' offseason's basically already finished at this point. It's just a matter of, is it LeBron or is it just some other free agent that's not going to excite us enough? And that's where the Warriors find themselves. And again, this points it to what Slater said. It's all about keeping the books clean beyond 2028. Warriors seems like they're hard-pressed at sticking to that strategy, which is also why Slater said that the Warriors are never really in on the Jaylen Brown trade, which, again, is kind of shocking until you do bring up the fact that they really just want to keep things clean. Would you rather have clean books after 2028, or would you rather have had Jaylen Brown? I guess that's the question you can ask yourself in that situation.
1: If there was a way financially to make Brown work on this team, meaning Jimmy's money would have matched and they could have figured that part of it out, and they weren't sure that that would have been a waste of their time basically trying to, that was complete mismanagement on Dunleavy's part by not acquiring or by not inquiring about Jaylen Brown. That's mismanagement. Mm-hmm. You do get better. I mean, period.
0: I think you get better short-term and long-term.
1: Exactly. And so the fact that Slater said to us that he had not heard the name Jaylen Brown in the building, I mean, that was pretty shocking to me, frankly. Of everything I took from Slater, that was kind of the thing I was just like, are you kidding me? Like, that seems pretty shocking to me, which I have to give the benefit of the doubt and think that they know something that we don't as far as, well, the money wouldn't have worked, yada, yada, yada. So I'm not sure there, but I will say this, Sam. If the case is that they could have made the money work, that is a total miss on Mike Dunleavy's part, and he should be held responsible for that.
0: Yeah, it's looking a lot more and more like this is going to be a demerit on Dunleavy for at least not. You at least got to kick the tires to see if, like, there is something there. I understand the whole concept of keeping the books clean, but again, you're looking at 2028, 2029. I mean, the only guy who would be under contract beyond that 2028, 2029 season, which is when Jaylen Brown's contract would be up, right now is Yaxel. Will Richard be an unrestricted free agent at that time? You could maybe bring Gui Santos back, but like, you have pretty clean books right now already. So I'm in the point that the more and more I look into this, the more and more it becomes more inexcusable that the Warriors did not get in on Jaylen Brown. I'd be curious if there's anybody out there in the audience who thinks differently or does agree with us. We're fine with either one. 888-957-9570. The Warriors were not in on Jaylen Brown at all, according to Anthony Slater. Warrior fans, how does that set with you? We want to hear from you on this one here. This is 408. Carter, why are you surprised by Dunleavy's incompetence? Knowledgeable fans already know. I don't know if it's that level of incompetence from Dunleavy, but I don't know. What say you on that, Carter?
1: I mean, maybe you're right. Maybe Dunleavy is incompetent. I think that the fans haven't given him a chance to really prove that necessarily. I think he's made some moves where you're like, huh, I don't know if I agree with that. I think the Chris Paul one to me is the one that stands out. And I would love to know what Joe Lacob's, you know, what his role in that was. Was he the one that pushed for them to sign Jordan Poole, which then made him so hard to trade? You know, was that Dunleavy that said, we need to sign Jordan Poole for this? I don't know the answer to that. So I'm just wondering, like, look, Dunleavy was put in a position where he was not going to be liked by the fan base anyway, because he was going to be the one that broke up the big three that brought you so many titles. That's a very hard position to be put in. As far as basketball goes, though, like, if you can't acknowledge that, look, everyone thought, why would they sign Porzingis? Why would they sign Porzingis? He was a step ahead of all of you. He was a step ahead of all of you. He's a tradable contract still, which people did not realize. Like, and we just are back here thinking he's such an idiot. I just, like, got to give the guy some runway to work here. And so I'm not saying he's the best GM ever by any means, but I am saying that the way the fan base craps on him is completely unfair. I do believe that.
0: But then at the same time, though, you say you got to give him some runway to work with here. He had a little bit of runway here going in this offseason. There was a move here that the Warriors could have made to make themselves better for the now and for the later, a move that would not have impacted their ability to add LeBron James, a move that would have allowed them to get younger, not sacrifice all of your draft capital for the future, put yourself in a position to add players for that future, but you just didn't even take the shot. Yeah, it's
1: that I have a problem with, Sam.
0: Like that is starting to look like a significant issue right now. And yeah, I absolutely think if Warrior fans, like, today is a day you can kind of be mad at Mike Dunleavy about this. Now, if they really are, this is the other thing, that the commitment to Jimmy Butler. Do they need to be this committed to Jimmy Butler? Like, I like Jimmy. I was won me over when he came on board. I thought he fit with the Warriors really well. The injury that he suffered, it's no one's fault. I'm not getting into the whole, he was 36 years old, you should have seen that coming. I'm not getting into that because I don't think you can really predict injuries. I don't care how old or young a player is. I mean, who saw Tyrese Halliburton's Achilles injury happening before it happened? Like, those things can happen. I'm not saying, like, going into that game, like, months in advance. No one was saying Tyrese Halliburton is going to blow out his Achilles. So you can't plan for injuries. Like, in hindsight, yes, you could always say, oh, well, it was always obvious. But prior to it, it doesn't work out. The commitment to Jimmy being so strong that they don't get in on that Jaylen Brown trade, I get that they told Jimmy they have no intention of trading him, but it is the NBA, though. Just because you say we're not trading you doesn't mean they're not going to trade you. Again, you mentioned Jordan Poole on line one on that one there. Do we really need to be so committed to Jimmy that we're not going to even pick up the phone and make a phone call on a deal for someone like Jaylen Brown? Is that really where we're at now?
1: Well, now that you bring up Jimmy, too, is people don't give Mike Dunleavy enough credit for the Jimmy Butler trade. That was a great trade.
0: No, absolutely, and I don't blame Dunleavy for the injury, because that not at all are they connected. If Jimmy doesn't get injured, yeah, I think Dunleavy's looking a lot better right now. But at the same time, if Jimmy is healthy, does that make it easier to be in on that Jaylen Brown trade? Because I would absolutely take Jaylen Brown over Jimmy.
1: I think I would, too. There's no doubt. I think had Jimmy been healthy, I think you would have had the roots of the best package probably available. And I think that probably held them back, him not being healthy. But I think the real mistake is, like, not trying to, like, the fact that you put no effort into keeping up with that whole saga and what the Celtics wanted for him, basically. Like, come on, dude, that's literally your job. And no offense, there's nothing else going on right now as far as players outside of the organization that you should be worried about besides LeBron James. So in that case, to me, you should have had your eyes on this. And it seems to me with the Shams thing, the price started to really go down at the end. People started falling out like crazy. And I'm just wondering, that's where it points to me, like, clearly they had no interest in moving draft picks at all. Like, at all. I'm not sure even one was on their board to move. You know what I mean? So, like, LeBron is a signing. So that's kind of the ends of how they can go with this. And that would make sense to me, really, Sam.
0: Yeah, no, and you bring that up here. 925 says, you know, you guys, it's not about the wanting to hold on to Jimmy. They're trying to hold on to the draft picks more so than Jimmy. That I do agree with. Like, is it so much that they are committed to Jimmy, or are they more committed to the draft picks? If you told me that they could just move Jimmy for Jaylen Brown straight up with no draft picks, I feel like the Warriors would do that. But that's a fantasy world that doesn't exist. You're never going to make a trade like that just player for player, healthy or not. That's just not how the NBA works. So, I don't know. If the commitment is more to you don't want to give up the draft picks more than you don't want to give up on Jimmy, then yeah, I guess that makes a lot more sense, because that does kind of, I guess, would fit in more with what I would guess to be their original plan, which is they acquired Jimmy, signed him to the 2-year extension. I can't imagine the Warriors actually had plans to hold on to Jimmy Butler beyond this upcoming season. Like, it was going to be that 2-year deal, and then, all right, Jimmy, you go do your thing. So, yeah, I guess in that sense, yeah, I sit here saying, are they really that committed to Jimmy? Maybe I am looking at it the wrong way. It's the picks they're more committed to, and then by extension, Jimmy Butler is a part of that commitment as well.
1: Yeah, I also wonder, like, how they view Jimmy as a guy who, if they don't get LeBron, could mentor a Yaxel Lendeborg, you know? I mean, they have definitely some similarities in their game. And I think Jimmy has a very mature style of basketball that one of the things I really admire about Jimmy's game is he really, like, you can tell it's all slows down for Jimmy. Like, he does not go at other people's pace. And I think that's a very valuable lesson to rookies that come into the NBA, frankly, Sam.
0: You know, we talk about, you know, Jimmy helping these younger guys. And maybe this is an unfair question. I'm going to throw this out there. Like, what is the evidence that Jimmy did help the younger guys last year? Like, we know he put his arm around Jonathan Kuminga's shoulder a lot. But did that work out for Kuminga? Like, is Kuminga in a better place because of Jimmy whispering in his ear? Right now, I would argue, no, Kuminga is not in a better place, despite the fact that he had Jimmy Butler whispering in his ear. And, you know, in the past, like, a great example I go to is, like, when Randy Johnson spent his 1 year with the Giants, the impact he had on their young starters, Lincecum Cain and Jonathan Sanchez, Sanchez especially, he really took steps forward that year in his pitching development. Having a lefty like Randy Johnson in the clubhouse with him, there is a tangible benefit you could see there. What is the tangible benefit that you saw that these young players got from Jimmy Butler?
1: I'm not sure you can point anything out that's public. I'm not behind the scenes. So maybe.
0: No, that's fair. I'll allow for that.
1: Maybe they're seeing something that I'm not. And, you know, the chat's roasting me right now saying, oh, $50 million coffee guy, $50 million mentor. Yeah, but guys, listen, they are telling you they're committed to Jimmy. They're saying that. I'm not saying that.
0: We're just, yeah, we're talking about what they're putting down the sticks. We're just picking them up.
1: I'm relaying the information that they are giving us. Yeah. So if they're telling you that, clearly they're seeing something that I'm not seeing. And so when that happens, I just go to, could it be the mentorship maybe? I don't know. Who knows?
0: I mean, that's the best you can get out of Jimmy right now.
1: You don't know what you can count on when he's coming back on the court. That's for sure. Like, they're committed to him. That's the way it is. That's what they want to do. If I was running the team, would that be what I'd want to do? Probably not. But yeah, that's the way it is.
0: I guess if Jimmy was healthy, though, I wonder how much that would change it. And again, this fairy tale land where that is the case. But and that is, I think, and Nick Friedell, he's come on this station, said it a lot. Like, the Jimmy injury threw a wrench into everything. So we will never know what the plan was if Jimmy had stayed healthy, because Jimmy not staying healthy, unfortunately, scuttled any of those plans. And I honestly don't even know if Jimmy was healthy, the Warriors still make that pick, if still make that trade, because clearly from what it sounds like, from what Anthony Slayer's telling us, everything is geared towards that summer of 2028 right now, when Steph's last contract will be over, assuming so. I mean, Steph is extension eligible, but this is just me guesstimating that this year and next year will be Steph's last years, maybe. Maybe he goes into 28-29. And can you imagine if Steph wanted to play beyond these next 2 years?
1: I think, Sam, it's very dependent on this knee.
0: Yeah.
1: Is this going to be something that lingers with him for the rest of his career? I don't know. But I think that I would not want to keep playing if I became a shell of myself due to an injury that lingered, right? It's one thing to become a shell of yourself because you're getting old, right? But when you're talking about pain and talking about kind of the image you've already built, it just seems like a very obvious choice to me.
0: Yeah. And again, Nick Friedell was on with the Marks yesterday talking about the Warriors youth movement. Play us again. Basically, it's becoming a split squad situation.
2: I mean, they've brought back the exact same team with Melton, and you have Yaxel and LeJay Jones. And now you're just kind of like, okay, like you wait because it's LeBron, but it's basically like it's going to end up being like a split squad team, guys, because you're going to have team A of your stars and your guys who aren't going to play back-to-backs every night, and then team B that's going to have to run out there and play a whole lot of minutes while these guys are taking a break.
0: It's not the most perfect way, I guess, to get your young players involved, but I guess if this is how your youth movement starts, I guess that's just the best option the Warriors have in terms of turning the page slowly and painfully, which that shouldn't be a shock to anybody that this is how it's coming together.
1: I mean, turning the page is always painful.
0: Yeah.
1: You know, and like we're seeing this with the Giants right now too. Like, eventually, guys, it's going to be painful. And we were lucky to get through a window and capture so many championships the way we did. That's not, other franchises do not go through that. And a lot of franchises are constantly rebuilding. You know what I mean? So I think at least we get to ride Steph Curry's ears out and enjoy that while this rebuild occurs, so to say. But the LeBron thing, that could throw a whole different, you know, animal into this. I mean, who knows? He seems like a lifeline to me at them at this point.
0: I don't think LeBron would necessarily prevent the youth movement again if there is going to be this whole split squad situation going on here. It might take them out of the next couple drafts in terms of, you know, where they're on the lottery. Like, they're probably be too good to fall in that lottery sweet spot, that 4-10 spot. So it does delay your youth movement a little bit in that sense. I guess if you want the youth movement to start now, you're probably hoping the LeBron doesn't happen. If you're okay delaying the youth movement a little bit longer, then yeah, you do want LeBron to happen. There's a part of me, Carter, that just believes that the Warriors just want to kick the can down the road as long as possible on this. They just don't want to start those dark days just yet. And I get that. I don't know, maybe some teams want to steer into the skid, other teams don't. When you do have a guy like Steph Curry and you're not going to trade him, then I do think, yeah, this is your only option, which is play it out with Steph, try and make it work as best as you can, but they clearly have a start date. 2028 summer, that's when it officially starts. And I guess you commend them for sticking to that here. Hey, you got my Built Like a Baller bed ready here, Carter? Because we're going to do Built Like a Baller today and not tomorrow. So there we go.

0: Every week, we let you know who on the Valkyries was built like a baller. 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This week's baller is Kalia Charles, who led the Valks with 13 points off the bench in a win over the Liberty on Sunday at Chase Center, including this layup with some help from Leticia Emma here.
1: Rebound tapped over to Emmy here. Leticia across half, outletting for Kyla Charles. Goes second side, using the rim as a protector and a screener of Brianna Stewart, reversing it in. Kyla Charles makes it a 7-0 run. Valkyries by 18.
0: There we go. Kevin Dana there on the call. Kyla Charles getting the feed from Leticia Emma here. Get the names right there. Baylord presents Built Like a Baller, discipline and integrity paying off. 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Baylord.com/baller. Going to wrap the show up on the other side. Warrior fans, they were never in on the Jaylen Brown trade. Does that make you angry, sad, indifferent, any other emotion? We accept all emotions here on the Morning Roast. Sam Lubman, it's Carter Chickering. Also, some other things that were going around in the NBA this week. Kawhi Leonard, he's on the move. Saw Jonathan Kuminga. He's on the Lakers radar now. So we want to touch on some just random bips and bops all around the NBA.
2: Yeah, Sam, let's go around the league. I like that.
0: And then again, before we go, I do want to just bring up some about that World Cup match last night that USA won over Bosnia and Herzegovina. We always like to kick Levi's Stadium when it's down. I'm not going to do that. 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

0: Dub Nation, it's the voice of the Warriors, Tim Roy. 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
1: What's up, Tim? No Joe Spadoni on the show this morning. No Joe Shafsky either. That's why it's been so quiet. Sam Lubman alongside Carter Chickering. Wrapping up the show here. We're going to do some odds and ends here in this segment because there's a lot of other stuff going on in the world, and we're still waiting for LeBron James to make his freaking decision. Decision 4.0. Going to take his talents to Mission Bay, join the Golden State Warriors.
2: We need Thundercats.
1: Or is he going to head back to Cleveland again? Ooh, so exciting and original, LeBron. Another homecoming. Maybe there's a dark horse team in there. You know what was interesting? We had Anthony Slater on in the 8 o'clock hour. Go back and check it out on the free Odyssey app or on YouTube as well. And Slater suggested that, you know, I asked him, you know, how long is this going to take for LeBron to make his decision?

0: And he mentioned that LeBron could be sitting back to see who beats themselves up more during this whole process. And hey, Nick Friedell, he said that it's 50-50 between the Warriors and the Cavs yesterday when he joined the Marks, Willard and Grandy, in the afternoon. Is it possible another team could sneak in there at the last second and entice the King with a mid-level exception that he could sign, like Philly?
1: It sounds like, to Rich Paul, anything's possible. I mean, the only team that's off the board we know is the Lakers, so we'll see. I mean, the Kings are even in play, Sammy, because at least he could live at home if he played for the Kings.
0: I'm going to just go out on a limb and say the Kings. I'm going to go out on a limb and say the Kings are not in play for the King.
1: Lock it in.
0: I'm just going to a hot take there. Burritos for you and Chase if LeBron ends up on the Kings. I'm not even going to take a burrito bet in return.
1: Yeah, you don't even need to say that. That's a waste of wind. He's not going to the Kings. I'm with you.
0: Yeah, but that would. I mean, honestly, I thought it was hilarious. When the Kings said no to Jonathan Kuminga, I thought that was kind of funny. Like, damn, Kuminga really has fallen off. But, I don't think that LeBron James will be going to the... Though that would be fun if King James played for the Kings.
1: Oh, I didn't put that together. That's pretty funny, actually.
0: Call him Kings James, I guess?
1: Not bad, Sam. Not bad. Of two, maybe.
0: Yeah, that's about how many extra wins that it would be for the Kings if he went there.
1: I know. I wish we would have asked RJ about it when he called earlier.
0: I feel like they're going to be the... There's always like an NBA Siberia team, as we like to call it, where it's just players get banished there when no one wants them. Like for the last few years, I was probably the Washington Wizards. The Hornets were that team for a while. I feel like the Kings are right now number one on the NBA Siberia power rankings right now.
1: I think they're absolutely number one.
0: Yeah, that is a team that everyone's getting banished to right now. And ugh.
1: Like, look at the way the Hornets changed their image. Pretty nuts.
0: They're on the up and up. They just moved off LaMelo. Did they move off? Yeah. They moved off LaMelo, right?
1: Yeah, they have the best season they've had in like 40 years, and then they completely shake their team off. That's about as Hornets as it gets, right?
0: Yeah, you love to see it. And, yeah, obviously the Wizards, they have a direction now for the first time in years, and it seems like Anthony Davis is, I guess that's not happening, though maybe opinions can be changed on that, though Anthony Slater said that the reason why the Warriors will not be in on AD is not just because of the picks, but because AD is going to want an extension beyond the 2 years that he has right now. And that might be the biggest hell to the no that I have on anything that we've talked about this morning on the Morning Roast on this day, July 2nd, 2026. I don't really want Anthony Davis for the next 2 years, and I definitely don't want him for the next 2+4 years.
1: Well, the reports are that he wants a max extension, 4-year max extension, correct?
0: Yeah, and I'm like so out on that.
1: That just seems crazy to me. It actually seems insane to me.
0: It's going to be like, what, 60 mil each year or something like that? Like some absurdly stupid number?
1: Yeah, and like I'm just confused. Obviously, when he's on the court, great player. I'm confused how Rich Paul is going to make that argument when it is so known that he has trouble staying on the court. I mean, it's literally a joke. If you were to say, who's the most injured player in the NBA? He'd be the first on everyone's list. Let's be honest.
0: You breathe on the guy wrong, he's out for 3 weeks.
1: Yeah, and it's always a new issue is the worst part. So for him to think that, and I think the Wizards might do it is the crazier part, but for him to think that, you know, this guy needs a max deal, yada, yada. Like, I can see where AD is like, I want to get my last really big payday here of my career. It just seems crazy for whatever team is going to take that on to me.
0: Do you think LeBron still has the stipulation that any team that gets me has to bring in Anthony Davis as well? Because I don't think the Sixers have the ability to bring in Anthony Davis. I don't know if they want to add him to that roster. And I mean, they could. I feel like they probably could work that trade out. I don't see them wanting to do that, though. So I'm not saying the Sixers are in on LeBron either, but I'm just throwing options out there.
1: I don't think this. I mean, they have Joel Embiid, who they seem like they've been content with for years, right?
0: I guess, yeah. It would Embiid for Davis. That just again, one problem for another.
1: Yeah, I don't know if that helps anybody. I think that the Sixers have shown that they will stick by Joel Embiid. I guess, frankly, I'm shocked that the process is still going on at this point. And when you're paying that kind of money to a guy who just legit played half the games of his career, that's crazy to me. And it's a reason that name has fallen out of lure with Warriors fans, excuse me, is I think we're just over guys who can't get on the court and who can't suit up.
0: We got enough of those guys on this team already. So why keep adding on to that there?
1: Yet fans don't give Pods enough credit for that being one of his best attributes. The guy plays 82 games.
0: I mean, again, it's one thing to be available. You got to do stuff with that availability, which to his credit, I think Pods does do that.
1: Yeah,
0: but
1: I was going to say.
0: That was a little delayed compliment right there. Just not to the level that Warrior fans deem to be acceptable, but that's just a completely different conversation there. That was a mean shot at Pods there. I'm sorry, Pods.
1: It's okay.
0: Yeah, it happens. Other things going around the NBA. Again, we saw the Kawhi Leonard going back to the Raptors there. And
1: you think they got a lot better with that? What do you think about that trade?
0: I mean, they'll be in the mix in the East. I'm not putting them as the favorites though. Cause again, how much Kawhi are you going to get in that situation?
1: Yeah, that's a great point. I didn't love I look at Brandon Ingram as a pretty decent player, and he's 28. I mean, he's not great by any means, but he's a decent player, and he's 28 years old. He's young, and then you attach two picks to him. Oof. The one thing is, obviously, though, they get a lot better on defense with that.
0: Yeah.
1: Like, a lot better. I mean, they have Scottie Barnes now and Kawhi Leonard next to each other on defense. That's going to be scary for teams to try to score on.
0: That will be, it's just... I don't think it's an easier path for the Raptors right now because I just think the East is just that much tougher. Like, there are four or five teams right now that I think that could legitimately lay claim to being the top of the Eastern Conference.
1: Yeah,
0: right
1: I think
0: now.
1: You can take the word tough and substitute it with wide open, right?
0: Yeah.
1: Like the East is just completely wide open, it feels like. And we're seeing that from the way teams are acquiring players right now. Is everyone feels like they could send themselves to the finals with the right moves over there. So it's interesting. And this is what the CBA's created. It's like, go for it, go for it, go for it.
0: I feel like, this year we're really seeing the impacts of what this CBA was meant to do. And I guess, is this parity a good thing? I mean, it's getting a lot of teams into it. If you're a fan of an NBA team right now, a lot of these fans are feeling as good as they've ever felt about their team having a successful season. And I feel like that was the goal that Adam Silver had when he set out with this CBA, him and CJ McCollum, when they put it together.
1: Yeah, I think that, to me, and Shasky and I disagree on this to some degree, which is like, you don't see as many like mid-level signings anymore, right? You're kind of either like below 20 million or at 20 million, and then you're either like a max contract player. And there's not very little variation in contracts and what guys are actually valued at, right? Because teams can only maneuver with what they have. Like, you are like the second apron, it just seems like to everyone it's just hell.
0: Saw the Warriors get into that a couple years ago, and remember they couldn't bring back Dante DiVincenzo because of it.
1: Yeah, and every team will just twist backwards to get out of it. So, but I think one thing we have seen in the CBA, and I will stand by this till the end of me, the playoffs ever since the CBA have gone in have been incredible.
0: Yeah. Well, it's more wide open. And
1: they've been incredible.
0: Yeah, you feel better about your chances no matter because of just how wide open these things are. Now, on the flip side, it almost is kind of like the hockey playoffs, the Stanley Cup playoffs, where it's just like literally it almost feels like any team that is in the tournament can win it, which makes it, I guess, more exciting, more plausible that your team could win. But at the same time, it also makes it a lot more difficult because there's any team that can knock your team out. That's kind of where I see this trending right now, at least in the Eastern Conference. I don't think it's quite there in the West. I think the West, it's still the Thunder and the Spurs, and everybody else is just seeing how much they can push those two teams.
1: You know how Spadoni always says, like, well, we don't like parity in the NBA. Like, we like to see, you know, dynasties and repeat winners so we have someone to root against. Like, I just completely disagree with that. Every year when there's a new finals, it seems like now, it's just fireworks, and the last 2 years have gone deep into the series. Like, we underrate last year's finals completely. The Thunder versus
0: It just wasn't a sexy matchup at the time,
1: and went to Game 7.
0: Yeah,
1: I mean, come on, who's gonna say it wasn't a sexy matchup, but it went to Game 7? Like, it's a crazy thing to say, right?
0: Yeah,
1: I don't know. I just think that there are parts of the CBA that have sucked, there's no doubt, but I think we haven't appreciated this part of it, which is the playoffs have been amazing under it. Period.
0: Absolutely. You know what else is amazing, Carter? So we can get this caller to call into the show. Let's get in the zone. Tony Oakland. What's going on, Tony?
2: Good morning, Wayne. Sam, you're on air. Well done.
0: Thank you very
2: did
0: much,
2: I
0: Tony
2: not
0: Carter's.
2: Predict this win?
0: You did. You're talking about the Team USA win last night, right?
2: Oh my God.
0: Don't forget to shout out Carter. Carter's on air too.
2: Hello, Carter. Well, this is why the coach is so important. As they're calling him now, Mauricio Pochettino, right? Oh, my God. As Bonte likes to say, he's the number one Italian. No, this guy is the number one Italian. Oh, my God, he gets him in. They have the God circle. God is the equalizer in this. We're going all the way. And who cares if we lost a player? You know what the Templars never needed to know? The number of the foe. They just said, just tell me where they are. Yep. And this Mauricio, oh, my God, he's got the stuff to take us all the way. I can't believe our team was like an Argentinian team. They were attacking with the ball and everything. I've never seen anything like it. I've been watching soccer since 82 when the German teams were like German teams, right?
0: Yeah.
2: Now they're like wusses. But Mauricio is going to get us all the way.
0: Yeah, no, you're very in on Mauricio Pochettino, Tony. I'm curious, you saw that red card that Balogun got last night. I'm not the biggest soccer person, but I feel like

0: Germans have sunk, but we could easily go all the way. Oh, my God, we're like an Argentinian team. And just look at it. Mauricio's got that Italian, you know, the reason why we got all those Italians in Germany, Italians and Germans in South America, because after the World War II, they fled down there.
1: Yep.
0: So we've got heroic bro down there.
2: Tony, the Warriors are still waiting on LeBron James. If you had to make the pitch to LeBron to come to the Warriors, how would you do it?
0: Oh, my God. The pitch is they're waiting to go out like a momentous light. And all together, you know, I don't know. Do you know if LeBron, is he Muslim or something? But anyway.
2: I don't believe
0: Green
2: he is.
0: Green and Curry. What, is he Muslim?
2: I don't believe he is.
0: Okay, well, maybe he believes or they can get him to believe, but the dude gets in the zone. So all three of them together, they'll get in and they'll light each other's fire and you don't get hurt. So what I would say to LeBron is, oh, my God, you're going to feel that injection of light from Curry and Green and all three together and we'll win the whole deal.
2: I love it. Tony, thank you so much for calling in this morning.
1: Why do you think LeBron needed to be Muslim?
2: I don't know. I'm not even going to touch that one.
1: I'm honestly going to think about that the whole weekend of what Tony was thinking there.
2: I was not expecting that pivot there from Tony. Really quick, speaking of LeBron James, basketball coverage on 95.7 The Game is presented by Xfinity. 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Xfinity, imagine that. Tony was talking about the World Cup, though. I want to finish up with a couple thoughts on that because that was a really fun one yesterday. Again, I'm not a big soccer guy, but that got me kind of juiced up for it yesterday. Chase, you're rocking the soccer jersey this morning. Are you a big soccer guy?
3: I am a big soccer guy.
2: Oh,
3: so
2: I need your red card opinion then.
3: So what I would say is that, like Tony had brought up, the intent wasn't there. Obviously, the bodies came clashing in. You could see that he was thrown off balance a little bit, and that's why the foot went into the back of the leg of the other player. So I think this is the thing with VAR, and this is honestly the thing with all replay that gets me pretty upset. You can't look at the slow motion view.
2: Yeah.
3: You got to look at it in the real-time view. If you looked at that play real-time view, that's maybe a yellow card, but to go red right away was just, I thought it was insane. And, I mean, come on, the World Cup's in the U.S. I thought we were maybe going to get some gimme calls, personally, as an American fan, but to give us a red in the 60th minute, I was thrown off with that.
2: I like the take during the break a couple breaks ago. We were out in the Sales Arena, and Lindsay in Sales, she's a bigger soccer fan than I am, and she's like, I have a thought, but I'm not going to say it. I'm like, no, go ahead and say it. She's like, they just don't want to see the U.S. win. We're supposed to be the little brother team that shouldn't win, so they don't want to see us win. I'm like, oh, I love that take. It's always conspiracy against America. I'm all for it on 4th of July week. That's it. I will say this, though. Watching on TV last night, we always love to kick Levi Stadium and dog on it for being a not great stadium. It's not a special stadium. Like, there's nothing unique about it. There's nothing that says home of the 49ers about it. But every time Levi's is on the national stage with the spotlight on it, I feel like it always delivers. Whether it was that NFC title game against the Packers in 2019, the divisional round against the Packers, or the NFC title game against the Lions a couple years ago, or the Super Bowl, both Super Bowls, I thought Levi showed out. It looked like a pop in time there down in Santa Clara last night at Levi Stadium for this match.
1: I think it was going to be a pop in time regardless of who was playing last night. There's no doubt. I'm in the other boat of, like, I am not a fan of Levi's. I've been there 40 bajillion times. I practically lived there during football season, you know, Sam.
2: Mm-hmm.
1: And I think the phrase, there's nothing special about it, is very fitting. I think it has a lot of problems. I think I've sat in, I'm serious, probably every section and in every kind of seating in that building, and there's literally nothing special about it. In fact, the media box is probably the most special thing about it.
2: I do love that press box.
1: Yeah, I mean, that's...
2: It spoiled me way too much.
1: Like, think about that. Like, that should be the least of anything. That should be the least impressive. Like, that's the thing that kind of matters the least, is where we sit as media members. As far as the actual boxes go, the luxury ones, the nice seating down low, the seating up top, it's all just not great. And as a new stadium, when I am looking at the Giants stadium, still saying that I prefer that stadium,
2: yeah,
1: I don't think that's a great look.

0: when you were built 13 years after.
1: I hear that. And again, I'm not going to sit here and try and make the case that Levi's is more special than it is. But we do dog on it a lot. Like, it's not as special as people might want to say it is. I don't think anyone's wanting to say it's special. But, like, I never really bought into the whole, like, it's the worst stadium ever. Like, it's not as bad as the detractors will make it out to be. Like, Shasky texted us last night, I hate the shadows at Levi's. I mean, the shadows, you're going to have shadows like that in all sorts.
0: I have no problem with that.
1: In the afternoon like that. It was a 5 o'clock start in the summer. You don't usually see 5 o'clock events in the summer at Levi's because Levi's mostly hosts football games, which are in the fall and winter. I just thought the setting looked really nice. It looked like a legit soccer stadium. The atmosphere on the TV looked great. You could hear the USA chants in the background. Just for all the kicking and pushing we do on that stadium, I do just want to point out, when big events are there, it just always seems like it is a great time there. In the big games that I've been, like, you've been to the playoff games at Levi's, right, Carter?
0: Yeah, I've been to quite a few of them.
1: Is it not hopping for those games?
0: It's hopping at every 49ers game, Sam. The fans always show out. There's no doubt. I always show up an hour early by myself to go through the parking lot, too. That's how much.
1: That is true,
0: That's how great it is.
1: Oh,
0: you know?
1: I can only imagine what that parking lot was like yesterday.
0: A lot of tequila.
1: Oh, I bet there was. Let's get to our final thoughts.
2: It's time for final thoughts. Wrapping up the show with our final takes on the Morning Roast.
1: All right, rattling off our final thoughts. Carter, you want to go first?
0: Yeah, sure. Since we're on the Levi's topic, I think the biggest issue with Levi's to me, Sam, and Shasky's brought this up on our show many, many a times, it does not represent San Francisco. And
1: no,
0: what I
1: not
0: mean
1: at
0: by
1: all.
0: That is when I'm sitting at home yesterday and there's a massive cloud of fog over my head and I'm looking down at Ken at Levi's Stadium and he's covered in sun, that to me is misrepresentation right there. And that's it.
1: Some might call it a misrepresentation sensation.
0: Wow.
1: Yeah, I had to jam that in there. You know, my final thought, the Warriors aren't the only team that is doing free agency stuff this week. There's another Bay Area team that's been very active in free agency. I am, of course, talking about our San Jose Sharks. They've made a few moves this week. Obviously, they added Michael Kesserling a few weeks ago to beef up that blue line. They made the trade for Darnell Nurse from Edmonton. This was a tough trade for Shakir Mukmadulin. I liked Mook the way he was coming up, but Nurse is the more ready to play right now veteran guy, so I get that, but took on his entire contract, $9.25 million per year through the 2030 season. They also signed defenseman Jacob Trouba, added him to that blue line as well. So they're adding some beef to the blue line, which they needed. And then, of course, there was the addition of Mason Marchmont. He'll be a great addition to their top six as well. In a vacuum, I like all these deals, but a lot of money committed to these guys, which is understandable when you're signing free agents. The Trouba deal, probably a bit of an overpay, but when you got to extend in the next couple years, Macklin Celebrini, Yaroslav Askarov, Will Smith, Colin Graf, they're going to need contract extensions going into this year. The year after that, you got Michael Misa and Sam Dickinson and Igor Chernikov. And then you got Ivar Stenberg after that. They're adding a lot of money down the line when they still got a lot of big contracts to come. They'll be fine this year and the year after. But in a few years, there's going to be some very tight squeezes there. So a little concerning there. But short term, Sharks getting better right now. That's what we like to see because I need to see them in the playoffs next year. I'm done with this lottery stuff. Chase, got a thought here to close this out?
3: Yeah, so I'm going to stick with the World Cup here, and I just want everybody to be aware that I think you're about to see the greatest American sporting moment since the Miracle on Ice with this U.S. team. I really do. I am a European soccer guy, so I don't give a lot of credit to the U.S. men's national team, but they're looking great. Pochettino does have them playing well. They're going to beat Belgium on Monday, and then they're going to get geared up for that. Locking it in. They're going to get geared up for that game against Spain coming up in the quarterfinal. And I think that if you get a win there, the energy in the entire country is going to be going crazy. So just watch out for that. Like Carter brought up earlier, there's no bad thing about being a bandwagoner for your own country everybody who's listening right now, get on that bandwagon. This is going to be memorable.
1: That was our new producer, Chase Quirk. First day with the roast. Already coming in with great takes. Great start there, Chase. Thank you so much for coming in and helping Carter and I out this morning. Waking up that early is not easy. You have handled it like a champ. Carter, you handled this show like a champ. Sam, you were there. You talked. You said stuff. That's all you can really expect to do these days. So thanks, everyone, for joining us this morning. Steiny and Evan will be taking it for the next 4 hours. And don't forget, everybody, Belgium sucks.
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10: Germany is in rebuild mode, but never count them out. A tenacious central midfielder drives the engine room while young forwards bring speed and creativity. Their tactical discipline and tournament pedigree remain formidable.

0: 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He brings the passion.
1: For what? I want to know now. 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
3: Get off me, text line.
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4: Oh, my God.
0: Oh. And he's doing a great job.
3: I need you to man up and say what you really want to say.
5: Simon, you're doing a great job.
0: Together, they are Steiny and Guru.
1: Yeah.
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6: All right. Good morning, everyone. What is going on? Happy almost holiday. Most people got tomorrow off. Almost July 4th. Evan Giddings in with Matt Steinmetz sliding over to the, they call that the beach chair? Is that what you call it usually?
3: Yeah, the beach chair. The beach chair. And I'm officially declaring the weekend starting. Right
6: well,
3: now,
6: you got a certain glow about you, and I don't know if it's the Tulane top, or the you know, the kind of the Nike green you got going on.
3: Go Green Wave.
6: I don't know if it's the U.S. win yesterday. I don't know if it's the Giants beating the Diamondbacks for the first time in a quarter century. It feels like I don't know if it's the fact that NBA free agency just seems to get better and better every single day, except for the fact we still don't know what the Warriors are going to do. But what's going on, man? How you feeling?
3: I'm feeling pretty good. Yeah, big win for the USA last night. They're in the round of 16. We had our very own Ken Luttrell was there and said it was an electric atmosphere. And Jaylen Brown gets traded in the NBA. And now we say, huh, could the Warriors have done something?
6: Well, that's kind of where I want to start because I was in here yesterday when the news broke during Willard and Dibbs and Granny was in for Dibbs. And the first thing I thought of was, wow, that did not seem like a whole hell of a lot. Two first-round picks, only one of them unprotected. Two second-round picks. Paul George, who's got an extra year, pretty much a straight swap in terms of salaries. And the Philadelphia 76ers get the best player on a team that they eliminated in the postseason. There's a lot of different angles to it, but Steiny, this is one of several trades we'll get into today that have all happened around the Warriors. And I don't know if you thought about how it impacts potentially LeBron's location. But the first thing that came to my mind was, well, why couldn't the Warriors get in on that?
3: Well, I've done a deep dive. And the Warriors are in a little trouble when it comes to deals like this.
6: Now, why are they?
3: Well, so let's go down the big trades this offseason. I'm going to say there's about seven of them. You had Giannis, Jaylen Brown, Kawhi Leonard, LaMelo Ball, Ja Morant, Walker Kessler, and Miles Bridges.
6: Mm-hmm.
3: There's something they all have in common, and that is all the teams that traded for those guys had a player that the other team wanted with a salary that they needed. So Giannis, who'd they get? Tyler Hero. The Warriors don't have a player like Tyler Hero, a guy who's already established in the league, is a starter in this league, and is probably, you know, a team's top three or four player. Paul George, whether we like it or not, the Warriors don't have a player like Paul George, certainly not one they're willing to trade.
6: Well, not one that's healthy.
3: Correct. Brandon Ingram got traded for Kawhi Leonard. The Warriors don't have a Brandon Ingram. They don't have players like that. LaMelo Ball. The Warriors don't have a Naz Reid or Julius Randle. They don't have guys who make $25 or $30 million who are good. They just don't have players like that. Ja Morant. He was traded for Jeremy Grant. The Warriors don't have a Jeremy Grant. I've asked this question a million times. If you could take any player off the Warriors roster other than Steph Curry, who would you take? There's no easy answer. A lot of teams don't want Draymond. They don't want Butler. They don't want Will Richard. They don't want Draymond. Who do they want, maybe? Pods? Moody? Well, those guys aren't the class of players that are getting traded in these kind of deals.
6: I mean, the answer is Porzingis. If there is a player that fits that kind of mold. But I hear you. But he's also injury prone.
3: But he comes with a lot of baggage.

0: lot of baggage. And I think what the Warriors are feeling right now, what they're really paying the price for, is their roster is not very good. And they don't have enough players that other teams want.
1: I mean, I think that's why people are so hopeful about LeBron, because the idea of trading for a big boy the last couple of years, what's the biggest trade they've made? Jimmy Butler.
0: Yep.
1: And that was the last sort of, you know, it's funny, you're going down the list of players that other teams would be interested in. I'm not saying that Andrew Wiggins is in the class of a Julius Randle, but he's a guy that at least another team could say, yeah, he can help us. You know, he might be able to fit in, so he's going to play some games. He could score 18 to 20 a night. He'll be out there, and he's going to help us in some way, shape, or form. A lot of players on the Warriors right now, it's just hard to figure out where they're going to fit on specific teams. Now, the one thing about the Jaylen Brown deal that kind of threw me is, do you think that Boston needed a player back? Do you think they, like Paul George is, I mean, he's better than people give him credit for last year.
0: Right.
1: In the postseason specifically. But he's 35 years going on 36. He's making $54 million the next two seasons. He's going to help Boston, I believe, more as a role player certainly than a superstar. Or even a star the way that Jaylen Brown was for them last season. But did they need a player back? That's my question. Because if the answer is no, to me the Warriors could have easily knocked the Sixers offer out of the water when it comes to draft capital. I think that's right. The only place where they have a seat at the table in these deals. Because you even look at a Miles Bridges. You know, there's a player who went back. There was an unprotected pick involved. And it's like the Warriors' lone opportunity to make a move when it comes to a trade is by giving up first-round picks. And Steiny, it does feel like to me they're reluctant to do that at this stage of whatever they believe their dynasty or franchise trajectory is.
0: Yeah, I completely agree with that. And if the Warriors were to have gotten in on Jaylen Brown, they would have had to give up more picks than the Sixers gave up because, you know, thing about Paul George is he's kind of become a little bit of a laughing stock, but when he plays, he's still a pretty good player. So I know he only played 37 games last year, but I think that the Celtics look at him as, you know what, we just need him to be our third best player, and he could fit into that role, and I think he's ready to do that. But, you know, again, I'm looking even at the Miles Bridges trade. Miles Bridges goes to Phoenix. Who'd they give up for him? Grayson Allen and Royce O'Neal. Like, the Warriors don't even have a Grayson Allen. Now, they got Pods, but Pods is going to need to be paid. So, if you trade for Pods, you better really like him because you're going to have to extend him. But, Pods has a chance to be... Grayson Allen's a better player right now, to my way of thinking, than Pods. Pods may have more potential, but outside of Pods... Again, who's attractive on this roster? Moody might have been attractive before the injury a little bit. Certainly not now. Maybe he could have moved off Butler and gotten something of value if he were healthy, but he's not. So I see the Warriors right now as a team that they're stuck between a rock and a hard place. They're either going to have gotten in on these moves, they were either going to have to give up four draft picks, or they weren't going to be able to do it because they don't have a player good enough to make the other team say, well, that player's good, so we'll only take two first-round picks. You don't have a player we want, so we need four. And I think that's a bridge too far for the Warriors if it's a player they're not in love with.
1: Well, and it seems like based on the stars that have moved, I mean, there's a couple lopsided deals. I think the Walker Kessler deal was, I mean, the Lakers paid a lot to get him. But Giannis didn't demand a full four first-round picks.
0: Right.
1: Jaylen Brown didn't demand a full four first-round picks. There's nobody out there that teams are willing to give up first-round picks for, and so I don't know if that's because of the changing landscape in the NBA. I don't know if that's because teams are just more interested in collecting players. And I do think that a team like the Spurs, the Thunder, even the Knicks, who obviously won the NBA championship, they're proving that you need to be deep. You cannot just have a couple of guys at the top and waltz your way to a title anymore. And I think the Golden State Warriors are trying to figure out how they can replenish their depth. And the way they can do that is by using those

picks, but unfortunately for a lot of people, that's not going to be good enough because that takes time. Time that Steph Curry doesn't have, time that if you want to throw Draymond in there doesn't have, time that if LeBron James comes to Golden State does not have. So, you know, in lieu of yesterday, you know, my first question was, could the Warriors have got in on the Jaylen Brown deal? 888-957-9570 is the number. Giddings and Steinmetz today. Guru's going to be back next week. Why aren't the Warriors involved in these trades is probably the bigger question that they have to answer. Why can't they get in on a Jaylen Brown, a Ja Morant, a LaMelo Ball, a Giannis? We've spent months talking about how many players they're actually interested in, but which ones do they have the opportunity to get? And that's where they're kind of left at the table. Jaylen Brown, to me, was the best player out there available outside of Giannis Antetokounmpo. And you could argue, based on his availability, his production, first-team All-NBA, he might have been even more highly sought after. And he was only dealt for a player that's making $54 million and an unprotected first-round pick. Not even one of the better first-round picks that the Philadelphia 76ers got. So I think a lot of Warriors fans are just feeling like, what are we going to do? Because you re-signed Melton yesterday, you've brought back Porzingis, you've brought back Horford, and on the other side, I do want to get into just what they actually can do. You talked about the players that other teams wanted in these types of deals. Is there anything the Warriors can use? 888-957-9570 is the number. Giddings and Steinmetz back after this on 95.7 The Game.

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0: Martha's Vineyard. Just, I don't know.
1: Kind of bugs you?
0: No, it doesn't bug me. It's just, you know, just don't picture goo in those places. That's all.
1: Well, it's a family reunion. The Johnsons chose Boston.
0: Yeah.
1: Got to give it up to them. By the way, I apologize. You were late because I hogged the coffee machine, and I know that's been a what's bugging you for you, so I got to say I'm sorry. It just happens to take 90 seconds per cup.
0: Right. I don't mind 90 seconds per cup. I mind 3.5 minutes for two cups that you do at one time. And you didn't do that, but I did have to bump Joe Hawks.
1: You're just jumping to the front of the line. Something the Warriors haven't been able to do in the trade market. Okay, so this is something, Steiny, that I do want to get into. So you went down the list of players that have been dealt so far. And the players that have been involved going back, some guys that, you know, basically the Warriors don't have to trade. But if I say, all right, of these seven deals, Giannis Antetokounmpo to Miami, Jaylen Brown to Philly, Kawhi to Toronto, LaMelo Ball to Minnesota, Ja Morant to Portland, Walker Kessler to L.A., and Miles Bridges to Phoenix. Of those seven guys, not all of them are superstars. For example, Miles Bridges and Walker Kessler haven't made an all-star team yet. Which one do you think the Warriors are closest to getting in on? They obviously didn't make those moves. They decided they didn't want to. But I'm trying to figure out how close they are to being a team that actually can swing a move outside of trying to court LeBron James in free agency.
0: To me, the guy who would have been the easiest to get for the wrong reasons would have been Ja Morant. I mean, I'm looking at what they got for Ja Morant, and they got two players, Jeremy Grant and Chris Murray. Would you have been willing to give up a pick for Ja Morant?
1: I wouldn't have liked it, but, and this is the problem. In hindsight, yeah, I think I might have given up a pick.
0: Well, here's the other problem.
1: Because there's not a whole lot else left there, certainly in free agency, but Jaylen Brown to me was the last big domino that was going to fall. By all reports, it seemed like Boston and he were kind of done with each other. I know that Brown didn't officially publicly demand a trade, but everyone in the know was saying that they were shopping him, and they eventually got a deal done with Philly. So outside of him, I'm not really sure if there's anybody else out there right now that's gettable, that's on the Warriors' radar.
0: Well, see, I made a mistake. I made one mistake when I said the Warriors don't have those kind of players, and I should have been more specific. And what I was talking about were proven players who make enough money that they could be a legitimate part of a package for a guy with a big salary. So they, you know, you look at a guy like Jeremy Grant. All right, I don't even know what he's making, but he's got to be making at least 25 or 30. So he's got to be in that deal for Ja Morant. The Warriors players who make 25 to 30 are Draymond Green, and they're not moving him. Curry makes 60. They're not moving him. Butler makes 60. They're not moving him. They do have a player, though, that I get. If let me ask you a question.
1: Yeah.
0: I asked this 2 weeks ago. If you could take any player off the Warriors, who would it be? And it can't be Curry. Well, there's not a lot of choices. Well, there actually is one now, and it's Jaxel Lendeborg. I think he probably has more value to teams around the league than any of the players on their current roster, believe it or not. Now, the problem is he only is going to make the rookie scale, which is $6-7 million these first couple years. So he alone wouldn't be the guy alone who could get a deal done. So would you have been willing to include Jaxel Lendeborg in a trade for any of these guys?
1: For any of these guys?
0: That would have been like the start.
1: To me, the closest one would have been Jaylen Brown.
0: Okay.
1: But that's only because he's 30 years old and he's a player in his prime and he's more proven. But still, I'm not in the business of giving up young assets if I'm the Warriors, because they don't really have any. What they have, especially in the heels of a 37-win season, they got a lot of buy-low candidates. They got a lot of guys that I think other teams are looking at and saying, well, we could get over on Golden State to get, you know, someone on that team. We could take Porzingis for nothing. He has no value. Brandon Pajemski, as much as he might be looked at fondly by people around the league, I'm not so sure. You also know you're going to have to extend him, which diminishes his value, if you believe there's any there.

0: Moses Moody's hurt. Jimmy Butler's hurt. I think you're right, because when I was going down the list of, like, what's in the Warriors' cupboard? A lot of draft picks. 2027, 2028, 29, 30. Pardon me, 30 is protected. Right now it goes to Dallas if it's outside of the top 20, but 31 and 32. So you have all your first-round picks. That's their cupboard. And it's Yaxel, which I don't think that they're... You know, it might be a situation, again, where in a couple of years we're wondering why they're not being willing to move the guy. But I think the Warriors' track record the past few years have shown us, Steiny, that they're young guys they like, and they're going to keep as long as possible until the very last second when they have to make a choice.
1: Would you have done something like this? Butler, Lendeborg, and two unprotected firsts for Jaylen Brown?
0: No.
1: And I think that's...
0: But...
1: Why not? Just because of a Lendeborg, you don't want to...
0: Well, no, it's because of the prospect. Like, this is the other part, too. Jaylen Brown's a really good player, and there's no doubt that it would make the Warriors better
1: right
0: now. But those first-round picks are the opportunity to do... To get them moving in the right direction. Like, if it was just first-round picks and Jimmy Butler, I think I would do it. Because you're not getting anything from Butler. I don't know if he's going to be on the team in a year. And Jaylen Brown, you can certainly build around. But Yaxel's the only young player they have. I don't even know if he's going to be any good.
1: Yeah.
0: But, I don't know. Is that something that would interest you?
1: I'm just looking at the YouTube chat, and I see a hell yes, Steiny. I see a no. I see a that's too much. I see a hell no. So, you know, those are the kind of deals that have to be put out there. Because I don't... Like, any deal you would make for Jaylen Brown probably would have come with giving up Lendeborg. And again, I don't know how good this kid's going to be, but I think it's important what he represents. And what he represents is at least starting to move forward with some younger players. Would I have done that? Boy, I don't know, because you're
0: Jaylen
1: still going to need
0: Brown's under
1: more.
0: Contract for the next 3 years, and he goes up. I think it ends at 65.
1: Yeah, so then you'd be committing to Jaylen Brown and Curry for the next 2 years at least. So then you'd have two $60+ million guys. You'd need to fill out the roster. I don't know. I think there's two schools of thought. One is that's too much, and then the other would be, no, you got to do that to get a player like Jaylen Brown in here, one of the top, I don't know, 10, 15 players in the league. That's a tough one. But I think the one thing we're seeing is, and they've held fast here, is they have not been bowled over by any of these players to the point where they would be willing to give up, you know, 3+ future first. They just don't want to go that route. And I actually don't have a big problem with that, but it is going to mean that people are going to have to be more patient.
0: Well, and that's why it's like they're in a predicament, which is they have a lot of, I think, highly valued first-round picks from front offices around the association. But if you use those picks, let's say to go get a Jaylen Brown, who's in his prime, first-team All-NBA, recent champion, he's a damn good player. Maybe top five last season. You don't have anything left to build around him. And if you're going all in on this season, if the Warriors, Steiny, had, if they had made the playoffs, maybe they'd won a round, and they'd shown that the guys on this squad could help you get to, you know, maybe like the precipice, and then you pounce for a Jaylen Brown, that's where I'd be with you. I mean, that's where I'd be willing to give up on a rookie, to give up on first-round picks. But the Warriors showed us last season that, and I know a lot of it was because of injury, but two of those injuries ain't going anywhere. You are far away. And I don't think they're a Jaylen Brown away from getting back into title contention. So that's the only reason why I wouldn't give up the only young asset that I have in Yaxel, potentially, and unprotected first-round capital for Jaylen Brown, a player that you're also going to have to pay a lot of money to. So it's like, that's where I think they're stuck. They're stuck between having enough to get a player.

0: here, but not having enough to build around him once he's actually here.
1: Yep, I think that's hitting the nail on the head. And they're not a very deep team, the Warriors. And if they get back to being a top heavy team, then they better stay healthy. But the problem is at the top of their roster, there's a lot of questions about whether or not they can stay healthy. I mean, I like the idea of Jaylen Brown because he plays. He plays all the time. And they need players like that. And I'm putting Lindeborg into that category now as somebody who's going to, play a lot. But they've got to find players who are going to take up minutes. And, now it's to the point where with LeBron, I mean, I got to believe Philly's in on LeBron at this point.
0: Well, I think that was the report yesterday by Tony Jones of The Athletic, is now they're making calls. And that's why, like, we were talking about it yesterday in the crossover. Willard asked, do you think LeBron knows where he wants to go? My answer was no, because I don't think the dust had settled yet in free agency. I think it kind of has now. And if you're looking around the landscape, teams are looking to clear space. LeBron has said that he's, he doesn't need the max, potentially a mid-level. I know Shams even threw out veteran minimum. But the whole point is now he can look at every single team and say, which team do I want to help? Which team can I be happy with? And which team, honestly, is best suited for me to go out on top, which I think he's interested in doing. Now, he might, in light of the Brown move, still be on his way to Golden State. The Warriors may know that they got him in the fold, and that's why they couldn't go after Jaylen Brown. I don't know if you heard Anthony Slater on with the morning show, and shout out to Carter and Sam, and did a good job. He said that the Warriors hadn't even inquired, hadn't even fielded a call on Jaylen Brown. I'm paraphrasing, but
1: right.
0: Does that surprise you?
1: It does. It absolutely surprises me.
0: Because I feel like they've been attached to just about every single superstar of the last 5 years.
1: Yeah. I think that the Warriors probably made a call, and the Celtics said, you don't have, we don't want Butler because we want to contend, or we want to still compete. And Paul George, whether you like it or not, is going to help the Celtics continue to compete. The question I'm starting to have is, the Warriors have cleared their $15 million. Draymond's opted out. The free agent market is slimming. I get Anthony Simons is still out there, and maybe that's a guy the Warriors have on their radar. But the thing that I can't come to terms with at this point, other than he wants to put on a show, is why wouldn't LeBron sign with the Warriors, announce that he's coming to the Warriors now? If he's definitely coming, I'm not sure I see an advantage for them to wait 2 or 3 days if he knows. So I'm just assuming he doesn't know. He's still thinking about it. Otherwise, I can't for the life of me think of why he wouldn't have announced it by now.
0: Well, it could be that he doesn't want to start free agency. He wants to end it. I mean, I think he is that kind of guy that would want to make it about him. But I'm kind of with you. I think he was waiting to see which team would make what moves, and that's going to dictate where he goes. I think that Golden State is very high on his list. But the problem is, you know this, when you're applying for a job, it doesn't matter if you're the runner-up. You could come in second, you can come in third. That's all well and good. You're a great candidate, but you didn't get the job. And what I'm afraid of is that the Warriors were the leading candidate for the job, and all of a sudden there's a dark horse that steps in and says, here's my resume, here's why I'm best for the position, and look what I just did the last couple of days or weeks to prove that to you, which to me is what the Philadelphia 76ers just did yesterday by getting Jaylen Brown.
1: I'm just trying to think if what the possible advantage is for the Warriors. If LeBron knows he's coming here, but he's waiting to announce it. I mean, are you telling me this guy, maybe I know the answer, is really going to wait till Saturday when nothing's going on and just announce it just because that's who he is?
0: I mean, look, it's the 250th
1: so
0: birthday of America. Ugh. The 10-year...
1: Who thinks like that?
0: LeBron James does.
1: Jeez.
0: Come on, man.
1: I mean,
0: he's waiting to see if the U.S. would advance.
1: Wait, was he at the game last night?
0: No, actually, he was his personal chef, though. All right.
1: Oh.
0: So well, I've been paying attention to, you know, social media and his Instagram feed. What do you make of this? LeBron's IG yesterday was a story of his personal chef making pizza. Any breadcrumbs there?
1: No. Show me the next time he makes a video where he's eating popcorn.
0: Oh,
1: isn't that Curry's favorite food? So if I see LeBron eating popcorn, that would tell me that maybe he's coming here.
0: Okay.
1: But
0: well, I'm sure Draymond knows. 888-957-9570 is the number. Again, like, could the Warriors have got Jaylen Brown? I think the better question is, why aren't they involved in all of these trades? And to me, Steiny, is it because they can't be or they don't want to be? And maybe those are two questions that are asking the same thing, but to me, it feels more like the Warriors don't want to be involved in these deals because they're going to be too costly. And right now, at the fragile place that they're in, there's just too much risk involved in any of these deals. Should they go wrong, it could set them back years. And the unfortunate part is the time to get aggressive, in my opinion, for Golden State, it's not now. It was probably 3 or 4 years ago, and it's passed them by to the extent where now they're kind of rushing to try and make the most of what's left.
1: Yeah, you know, I keep coming back to draft night when Joe Lacob and Dunleavy had that little encounter and everybody made a lot out of it. And then, you know, Joe Lacob texts and says, we're all aligned. We are aligned. And he said that after the draft. And at that point, nobody really knew what he was talking about, but clearly he was hinting at we're aligned and trying to go for LeBron James. But I don't think they ever assumed that they were definitely going to get LeBron James, and I think LeBron's too cagey to ever promise any team that he's definitely coming. I think he's a master at keeping all his options open. But I do think, and I don't know what it'll mean in the long term, but I do think if they don't get LeBron James, they're not, you know, it's going to look bad. But you know, it's only going to look bad temporarily, and then they'll have to figure out what to do with their situation. Maybe they go sign another guy or two. I don't know. But it won't look good if LeBron doesn't end up coming here. And then I think at that point, the questions will start to be asked about, you know, do people want to come to Golden State anymore at this point in where they're at in their dynasty, which is that it's pretty much over.
0: Well, you bring this up all the time, but when have people wanted to join Golden State? When they're winning titles.
1: Yep.
0: And they're not close to a title right now. I mean, that's the case with anybody, right? It's, you know, you look at San Antonio. You know, Tobias Harris left a 60-win team to go join that squad because they're running the doorstep of a title. There are players that I think at the end of their careers want to give themselves a shot to win a ring. The Warriors aren't viewed as that team anymore. You know, I think they can get LeBron because they can offer him a few different things in addition to competition. I think being around like-minded, similar-aged individuals, especially greats, is something that LeBron's interested in. I think the comfortability, and Friedel brought this up yesterday, like why LeBron would choose the Warriors because of happiness. And it really comes down to one guy. Here's what he had to say to Willard and Grandy.
2: I take what has come out from the people closest to LeBron at face value, Mr. Grandy, and that is it's not about money. The legacy is secure. It's where he would feel most comfortable. And I can promise you guys, having done this for a long, long time in a lot of different places, nothing spells basketball happiness like playing with Steph Curry. I'm not sure exactly what he's going to do. I don't think anybody is right now, including him. But if you're looking for strictly happiness, there isn't a better place in the league to me than being with the Warriors for two reasons. One, you get to play with Steph within this culture. And two, they know how to treat their players.
0: So I agree with most of that. But the thing is, we hear that all the time, and yet there aren't a lot of players that actually do it.
1: I think it's

0: overstated.
1: Well, it's just, but okay, so Jimmy Butler, I think, is probably the guy he's referring to, because Nick's covered Jimmy since he was a Bull. He knows him well. He knows that he can be a lot, and Jimmy's been incredibly glowing about his experience in Golden State and just his reverence for the franchise. But they traded for Jimmy Butler, who did not want them in the first place, as we've talked about. When was the last time there was a free agent who cited those things? Steph Curry, the culture, and Golden State. Durant.
0: Well, but that, I think, and maybe there's still residual stuff about Durant that the league's players play into in some part. Because the other thing I think we, you know, I just think that's overstated about, you know, everybody wants to come here. Everybody. I don't think that's necessarily true. I think it's a situation that some players might not want to come to because they know that it'll be very difficult to emerge with Steph Curry there. But, you know, I also have to point out the Warriors, there have been players that don't like it here. Kuminga did not like it here. Kevin Durant thought that this whole aura of a culture, I think, was a little bit phony and fake. Jordan Poole certainly started to hate it here, whether it was before the punch or after the punch. So the Warriors have had players that don't like it here. It's not like, you know, oh, it's basketball nirvana, it's basketball heaven. It might be for some players, but definitely not every player, I don't think.
1: Well, I think it is for veteran players. It certainly hasn't
0: been for
1: the young guys.
0: It might have been
1: for
0: veteran players 5 years ago, but I'm not sure it is now.
1: Well, no, I mean, Porzingis said he loves it. Al Horford is clearly interested enough to come back for another two seasons.
0: Those guys are...
1: Jimmy Butler is interested.
0: Jimmy Butler was interested when he got another year.
1: No, but I'm saying that if Jimmy Butler was disgruntled, I think we'd probably know.
0: Oh, yeah. No, I'm not saying he's disgruntled. But like when you bring up a guy like Porzingis and we're talking about all the trades that have been made with bigger names, like I don't put Porzingis... Porzingis didn't have a lot of leverage, I don't think.
1: No, he didn't, but he could have signed somewhere else if he wanted to.
0: He could have. He could have, absolutely. But I don't know that he... I'm not saying, like, he didn't have a lot of choices. I'm talking about the guys with choices who can go anywhere. Like, I see why Porzingis, who's on the end of a monster deal and hasn't played in 4 or 5 years enough games, that, yeah, he's going to want to return here if the Warriors have any interest in keeping him, which they did. And I just thought it was, you know, that's kind of a convenience thing. I think Porzingis knew that he wasn't going to be getting the money that he got in the past. The Warriors were giving him a year and a player option. Boom, he's going to take it. But these players that have a lot of options, I don't believe the Warriors, you know, are front runners when we just talk about players. Like, some players might put the Warriors atop their list, but not all the players. Not like the league isn't beating down the doors to come play for the Golden State Warriors right now.
1: Well, and this is a good point from the 650. Andrew Wiggins loved it here. I mean, I think what I'm talking about are big boys. Like the guys that the Warriors are interested in, that they're trying to court, they're all big name, high status players. And outside of Jimmy Butler, there haven't really been any that have been banging on the door like you're talking about to come to Golden State. You know, and my bigger concern is that the veteran potential role players that they're trying to... Those have been guys that this offseason they so far haven't been able to or shown interest in going after. You know, there's been a lot of quality players out there that are choosing other locales. Again, you know, is Tobias Harris a big name? No, but he can help you. And he's somebody that chose to sign with a better basketball team and a smaller market. You know, I'm just curious what fans think about it at 888-957-9570. Evan Giddings in for Daryl the Guru Johnson alongside Matt Steinmetz. You know, and is that what's preventing them from getting into these trades? Is it a reluctance to part with what they do have, which doesn't appear to be much? Or is it because what they have actually isn't that much and viewed as such? You know, again, 888-957-9570. All right. 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We'll be back after this on 95.7 The Game. 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
2: All right, Evan Giddings in for Daryl the Guru Johnson at Steinmetz on the other side today. And did you have a chance? So, where did you watch the USA match?
3: On a television.
2: Did you watch it?
3: I watched the second half. Okay.
2: All right. Okay. I'm not trying.
3: You know what? I've always wanted to start this debate.
2: I'm not trying to patriotism shame you.
3: I'm not. Okay. This is where the show's going to go today. And I'm going to tell you a little bit about.
2: Ken was at the freaking game.
3: You can talk to him. You can talk to him about it.
2: I know where he was watching the game.
4: It was okay. Fun.
2: Was it Section 204 at Levi Stadium?
3: Okay. This is a very important discussion.
2: Their first knockout win since 02.
3: Yep, they're in the field of 16 now, and they're going to play Belgium, who got a roaring comeback against Senegal.
2: Well, I know you watched that one. It was on in the studio during the show yesterday.
3: Okay. I had a great discussion yesterday with some friends, and I can just tell you this about Matt Steinmetz. I think there are two types of people, and I'll tell you the kind of person I am, and then you can tell me the kind of person you are. Ever since I was a young boy, I've been very, very interested in sports. I love sports. I've made it my career, quite frankly.
2: You made it to your 31st NBA season as of yesterday.
3: Yes. So no one could ever question my love of sports. However, ever since I was a young boy, whenever I was given a choice or an opportunity to play or watch,
2: yes,
3: I'm going to play.
2: I'm with you.
3: I'm going to play myself.
2: Mm-hmm.
3: Okay. So yesterday I had an opportunity to play golf. And that age old question hit me again. Do you want to participate in something or do you want to watch something? And for me, 99 times out of 100, I'm going to participate in the sport if I can. And I hate to say this too, but during the NBA Finals, same thing. That doesn't mean I didn't watch a game. It just means I'm not going to take away an opportunity for me to participate and then go watch something and sit on my ass and watch a game for 2 or 3 hours. I'll go play my golf, then I'll go watch the game, and the game will take me less time to watch because it's taped. And your boy gets exercise and steps. I am a participator. I will not kowtow to a schedule of athletes that don't include me, is what I'm saying.
2: I think you just don't like being told what to do.
3: Well, that's part of it.
2: I knew where you were because at 5:31 yesterday, I texted you about the U.S., threw it in the group chat,
3: mm-hmm.
2: and me and Guru got this response. Triple bogey on 8.
3: Yeah. Yeah. I did. I triple bogeyed 8. It was a tough par 5. It was a little windy.
4: That's not that. It's what? It's a straightaway.
3: Number 8 at Karika?
4: Yeah. No. South course, right?
3: Yeah. You got the bunkers on the right?
4: Okay.
3: Okay.
4: Never mind.
2: Well, Ken,
3: ask me about my lie. Okay. All right.
4: What about the drive?
3: I hit into the sand.
4: Your fault.
3: I hit into the sand. A pretty good drive, but it ended up in the sand.
2: This is not meant to be about your golf round.
3: Do you think I care? Second shot, I sprayed a little bit right, and then that's where the problem. Okay, let me explain what happened. So now I got a big marshy area that I got to clear to get to the green, and I have a terrible.

0: horrible lie. And I'm thinking to myself, should you take the, just take an unplayable and drop. And I'm like, no, I think I can get this over. Well, what do you think happened, Ken?
1: You didn't take your medicine, even to just get it on the fairway again.
0: Well, I thought I could really dig down on it and pop it up, and I didn't. I ended up sculling it, went right into the marsh. So that's one, two, three into the marsh, four out of the marsh. Now I have a simple 50-yard chip that I butcher, and the next thing you know, it's an eight. But you know what? I don't get down. I do not get down. I've got a great disposition. Draymond Green could learn a lot from me. Dead serious.
2: Well, he's got four championships.
0: Mm-hmm.
2: Yeah.
0: Yeah. So anyway, I finished with an 88. It's always a couple holes that get me, keep me from those low 80s, but, you know, we're working on it.
2: Yeah, I'm happy for you.
0: Thank you.
2: That doesn't explain why you didn't watch the entirety of the soccer match.
1: I'm sorry.
0: I am a participator, and I knew Ken would be here today to soak up all that stuff. Good game, Ken?
1: Was it
0: crowded?
1: Very.
0: Oh.
1: And
2: did you watch the match or not?
1: Honestly, shout out to Bosnia and their fans because there was a section I'm not exactly sure where, but it was on one of the field goal ends where they were nonstop just chanting, jumping, even when they were down 2-0. It was like it didn't matter. They were ready to go at any moment. It was awesome.
2: Well, it's because U.S. were down one man after a red card in the second half.
0: Yeah.
1: It was
0: some tough luck there.
2: Well,
0: yeah, that
2: some
0: review
2: might say
0: system,
2: it was a bad call.
0: That review system got him there,
2: Might have said it was a bad call.
0: But
2: it's like one of the calls Curry doesn't get.
0: Here's one thing I didn't realize, and maybe I'm wrong. So
2: well, you were golfing.
0: Does every country have like a song?
2: That's a good question.
0: My understanding now is that the U.S. song is Country Roads by John Denver. Take me home, country
2: roads.
0: And I think Scotland is doing Scotland is doing the Scotland's on fire. That is,
1: and that,
0: woo,
1: was awesome.
0: That is
1: the yacht,
0: awesome.
1: Or the ferry in Boston.
0: It's incredible.
1: Awesome.
0: Incredible.
2: I don't know if everybody's picked a song. Maybe it's just the teams that are left.
0: Like I think Scotland is using the, what's the one the Red Sox use?
1: Sweet Caroline. Yeah.
0: I think.
1: England, I think.
2: Neil Diamond.
0: Yeah, that's England. You're right. So there you go. Good song.
2: So these are the things. Actually, I do have a couple of, I was going to call like non-sports related World Cup factoids that I'll get to in a little bit that have interested me, maybe even more than the match itself. But, I just got a text from your buddy that says that you golf four times a week.
0: That's not true.
2: You could have golfed three times a week and watched the match.
0: I don't golf four times a week.
2: By the way, the next one's on Monday. So you got some time to clear your schedule. And
0: what time Monday?
2: 5:00.
0: Where?
2: America.
0: What venue?
2: It's in Seattle.
0: I know Scotland is out.
2: That's all I'm saying. That's all I'm saying. 888-95.
0: Belgium's beatable. I'll tell you that right now. They are. It's not the Belgium of past years.
2: Not after the 85th minute. I can tell you that. Scored two goals in 5 minutes. Romelu Lukaku.
0: Can I ask you?
2: Yeah.
0: Who says I golf 4 days a week? Who's my boy?
2: Your buddy Dan Daly. He just texted me.
0: What the hell are you doing texting my buddy? How do you have his number?
2: You put us in a group chat together.
0: Oh, yeah, about the Michigan stuff.
2: About Yaxel, the guy that the Warriors refused to deal.
0: I golf.
2: He's the new golden goose.
0: I golf twice a week unless it's a... But only twice a week in the summers, on Wednesdays. That's it. Wednesdays are my day. But yeah, I'm golfing tomorrow because it's a holiday.
2: So you are golfing more than once a week. Are the Warriors...
0: About the Warriors. Cares. I'm trying to bring my handicap down, Evan.
2: Oh, well, it's not working. So maybe you should try focusing on something else. Like, actually, you know who might get your handicap down? Because his is dropping dramatically.
0: Who?
2: LeBron. You better take some notes.
0: He will never be as good a golfer as I am.
2: You've seen his swing?
0: Yes. It stinks.
2: Dude, he's like Sergio Romo or Garcia, whatever his name
0: stinks.
2: Is.
0: He stinks. LeBron stinks at golf. He stinks. He can't get the club back all the way.
2: He's been golfing for like 3 months.
0: Yeah. Well,
2: he's a better athlete than you. He'll find his way.
0: You know what?
2: Or does athleticism not matter in golf?
0: No, I don't know if he's a better athlete.

0: athlete than me. I mean, he's stronger.
1: He's bigger.
0: I have better
1: he's
0: hands.
1: Faster.
0: I have better hands.
1: That is,
0: I've got better hand-eye coordination.
1: What does that have to do with athleticism?
0: Oh, I think that is athleticism,
1: it's
0: isn't it?
1: It's more skill.
0: He what can is jump going higher. On here? Shut up, Fitz.
1: 888-957-9570. Why is Matt Steinmetz a better athlete than LeBron James?
0: Well, I'm more cerebral. There's no doubt about that.
1: I don't think you are.
0: Yeah, I am.
1: On the court?
0: I know. Off.
1: LeBron's one of the smartest players that's ever lived.
0: He's got more business savvy than me, but that doesn't care. That doesn't.
1: You know, and you might be. You might be equals when it comes to narcissism.
0: Please. No, let me tell you something.
1: You guys
0: let
1: might
0: me tell
1: be
0: you
1: level
0: something.
1: There.
0: I ain't going to keep anybody waiting when I make a decision.
1: Well, that I know. Wait, what? No, no. What, hold on. What are you talking about?
0: You know what I'm talking about.
1: It takes you 2 weeks to figure out what sandwich you're going to have.
0: No. What? When it comes to my career choices.
1: Oh. You kick the can down the road.
0: No.
1: Yeah, you do. I think you and LeBron are more alike than you think.
0: Stop it. That's funny.
1: That's a compliment, by the way.
0: No. What's he doing, Evan?
1: What's he doing? He's waiting for Philly to get one more guy so he can head on over to the East Coast. Or maybe for Denver to make a move.
0: Denver's apparently making calls.
1: They should be. Tell, but... Okay, so that's fine. Can the Warriors get in on Peyton Watson as a restricted free agent? I'm saying they got to do something, Steiny.
0: That wouldn't be a bad call.
1: Well, I'm just thinking about, look, seriously, they cannot come out of this summer with D'Anthony Melton, Al Horford, Kristaps Porzingis, and Steve Kerr all back in the fold together. That cannot happen.
0: It won't. Because they have Lendeborg, which you failed to mention. And look, they're going to come away
1: with
0: Simons. They're going to get Simons when LeBron tells them to pass.
1: Apparently the Bulls aren't on Anthony Simons. He'll get a lot more shots there.
0: If he gets the full mid-level and chooses Chicago over the Warriors, what would that tell you? If Anthony Simons says, I'm going to go to Chicago, I want to play with Norman Powell.
1: And Josh Giddey, he passes the ball.
0: Exactly. You know, Josh Giddey, you play with Josh Giddey, he gets you the ball. You play with Steph Curry, you got to get him the ball. Don't you see the big difference there? Giddey may be more of a enticer than Curry right now to play with. What? How many guys have gone to Chicago because they want to play with Giddey? How many guys have come to the Warriors
1: Norman
0: to play
1: Powell.
0: With Curry? Yeah, exactly.
1: Norman Powell.
0: Powell wants his shots, and Giddey will get them.
1: They're going to trade him. Watch. That's a guy you might want to keep an eye on for February.
0: Ben Simmons is trying for a comeback. Did you see that?
1: I thought he was fishing.
0: Well, he mastered that. Now he's going to try to remaster basketball.
1: He's a bass master. He's not a basketball master. He needs to stay down under. The thing is, this was actually moments ago from Anthony Slater. The Warriors.
0: By the way, Simons was on the Bulls.
1: Anthony Simons?
0: Yeah, I forgot.
1: Yeah, well, that's. Then they already got.
0: I forgot.
1: He was in the Vucevic.
0: Stopped operating 4 years ago.
1: He was in the Vucevic deal. In the Vucevic deal. The Warriors apparently are not necessarily hard capped at the first apron yet. D'Anthony Melton's contract can be flipped into part of the taxpayer mid level before signing.
0: Can you start over, please?
1: The Warriors are not necessarily hard capped at the first apron yet. They would hard cap themselves if they access the non taxpayer mid level. So it feels like if they go after LeBron, then they would be hard capped.
0: Right.
1: Which would basically be their only move. However, what Anthony Slater is reporting from ESPN is that they can use Melton's contract to maneuver their way past the first apron if there's someone else out there they'd like to sign. Maybe it's Simons plus another player. Maybe there's a big boy on the board that we're not talking about. Maybe it is a restricted free agent like Watson, or I don't think they're going after Durin. Maybe it's someone like Sabonis who's been kind of thrown around as a potential trade chip.
0: Right.
1: You know, the Warriors are at this point, you know, beggars as opposed to choosers based on who's gone where. But if they don't get LeBron James, I have to believe they have some sort of plan B.
0: You would think. I mean, seriously. Now, Watson's an interesting one because he's a restricted free agent. And

0: Denver can match. But if Denver makes some moves and somehow gets LeBron, then they'll obviously have to make a decision on Watson, and they might not be able to match a $15 million salary if they make moves to get LeBron James. So maybe he's a guy who's out there. I mean, Simons is out there. Who else is out there? Gary Payton II's out there.
1: Well, he might be coming back regardless. 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Gettings in for Guru alongside Steinmetz. 888-957-9570 is the number. When these trades have gone down, Giannis, Jaylen Brown, Kawhi, LaMelo, Ja, Kessler, Bridges, why isn't it that the Warriors haven't been involved in a trade like this? Because they can't be, or perhaps they don't want to be. 888-957-9570. Let's go to Ed, who's in Sonoma. Ed, what's going on, man? Good morning. How you doing?
2: Good morning. Happy day today, fellas. Hey, I got a couple of things. So the way LeBron departed Los Angeles, where he said he's not coming back, it didn't sound very amiable. And I think part of it is he's not the top dog down there anymore since they got Luka, and Reeves is emerging as a star player. So he's not the guy anymore.
0: Right.
2: And second, I don't think, after being the top dog for 23 years in the league, he's just not going to come here and acquiesce his personality to have fun. And the third thing is, he's making $50 million a year last year. Why would he take a $35 million a year pay cut to come here? I don't understand that at all.
0: Well, then that's one
1: good
0: of the
1: question, Ed.
0: That is a good question. I'd have to look at everybody's, you know, books, but I don't think he's getting 50 no matter what at this point.
1: Well, I think the only opportunity to do that was a sign and trade.
0: Exactly. Or re-sign with the Lakers, which he didn't want to do. So what is the Warriors' plan B? I don't know what their plan B is. But if they don't get LeBron James, like, this is what I was thinking about today. And it's going to sound like a shot at Dunleavy, and maybe it is.
1: Well, that's going to fly in the face of Austin's theory that
0: right.
1: You're his biggest supporter.
0: But there is something going on. And this is what so Bob Myers was the Warriors GM. All right. And whether you like it or not, he had juice. He just had juice. He was totally tapped in. The Warriors were rolling. And Bob Myers was the president of the big boys. So then Mike Dunleavy comes in and the team is at a point regardless where they're going to decline, and unfortunately it's just going to be on Mike Dunleavy's watch. Meanwhile, Bob Myers is in Philadelphia now. He's overseeing Philadelphia. He's not the GM, but he's overseeing it. Don't you think it's interesting that Bob Myers is working for Philly now? They hired a first-time GM.
1: Mike Gansey.
0: And they've pulled off a trade for Jaylen Brown. There's something about juice in this league that it feels like the Warriors have lost. You know what I mean? It just, and I don't, it's not Dunleavy's fault. It's not Lacob's fault, but I think the last 5 years they've lost their juice because of, you know, what's happened since their last title, and they're not operating under the same system or situation that they were 5 or 6 years ago. They're just not as attractive of a destination.
1: Well, it's interesting you mention it because it does feel like the biggest move that they made is trading for Jimmy Butler.
0: Right.
1: And what was a big reason for that was Dunleavy's relationship with Jimmy Butler as a player. And, you know, Mike's pretty closely removed as an actual NBA player compared to a lot of these general managers, but I think you're onto something, Steiny, that there is a commerce in relationships. And yeah, I don't know if it's the Warriors have lost juice, but I do think that, you know, if you're looking around the league, who has the most power to make some of these deals? You know, I mean, Minnesota's under a new ownership group. They still swung a big deal this offseason. I don't know if it has to do so much with, you know, whether it's Dunleavy or Lacob, or just the state of affairs with the Warriors. Because to your point off the top of the show, they don't have a lot that's attractive outside of draft picks. And I think what we've gathered so far from pretty much every single one of these deals, outside of the Walker Kessler deal, Giannis, Jaylen Brown, Kawhi, LaMelo, Ja, Miles Bridges, even Bridges, all of them involved players.
0: Yep.
1: And some sort of established talent. You know, Royce O'Neal and Grayson Allen aren't great, but they go back to Charlotte, they can help them. Ja Morant, like you mentioned, Jeremy Grant, Kawhi Leonard took Brandon Ingram, even Grady Dick, who's a role player there. Paul George, an established talent, goes back to Philadelphia. Tyler Hero, Ware, Hawkes, all players that contributed for the Heat last season go back to Milwaukee. It does seem like teams are reluctant to give up their draft capital, and I'm not sure if it's because of the changing rules, and we don't know just how valuable first-round picks are going to be because of this new lottery system that the NBA has set up. But unfortunately, the Warriors, you know, kind of similar to how the second apron, when it came in, hit the Warriors really hard. It does feel like maybe this new lottery system is hitting them hard because what they do have, either they don't want to give up or not a ton of teams are coveting.
0: Well, think about this. The Memphis Grizzlies have a player named Ja Morant.
1: They did.
0: All they have to do is say, we're going to move. Or whatever. Word gets around the league that you can have Giannis, that you can have Ja Morant, that you could get LaMelo Ball. Then teams start calling those teams. My question is this. What team is calling the Golden State Warriors because they want to make a move for one of their players? One more time. What team is calling the Warriors right now for one of their players?
1: Clutch. That's the only...
0: I'm talking about, hey, Warriors, there's a couple guys on your roster we want to talk about and see if you'd be amenable to maybe making a move. They're not getting calls. They're not getting calls. They're making calls. They better be making calls, but I'm just not sure anybody's on the other line and the Warriors are picking up. And, man, we got some action for Pods and Moody and, geez, Jimmy Butler we could move off of any minute. No, I don't think it's going like that for them. I think they're initiating everything, and they're just kind of on the outside looking in, but for LeBron James. And we still got to wait and see if he's going to come here.
1: Well, they're at the mercy of free agency. You know, that's where they've positioned themselves because they haven't been competitive. They've stockpiled a lot of first-round picks, and I think wisely they're unwilling to part with it. And all their players that they've had to quote-unquote deal, I know that they still have quote-unquote optionality with Porzingis. You could throw Horford in there, Melton, Moody, maybe Jimmy. But everything they're sending out has to come attached with something else. They're not, you know, I asked you this before the show because I was wondering if, like, could the Warriors have gotten Paul George? Because clearly that's someone that Philly was looking to get off of. Now, I know they got more money back with Jaylen Brown, but they had to send out picks to get off Paul George. I was listening to Brian Windhorst and Bobby Marks on, I think it was the Hoop Collective this morning, talking about how Paul George is a guy that you'd have to attach a pick to. Well, would Philly have been interested in Jimmy Butler? Probably not.
0: No.
1: Because he can't help them right now. And that's the difference, is they don't have a player that they could ship out to get something. The Warriors can't even do what the Clippers have done, which is maneuver some of their big boys in the last 365 days, Harden, Kawhi, to get both players and picks back. And that's where I think they're stuck more than anything else. Yeah, 707. Steiny's, I guess he's saying Pods is not a hot commodity.
0: Paul George is a great one, and here's why. Because when I look at Jaylen Brown, okay, who are they going to want for Jaylen Brown? Well, they're going to want a player that the Warriors don't have on their roster. Okay, well, Jaylen Brown's better than Paul George. Paul George's reputation right now isn't great. He only played 37 games. Okay, he's flawed, but Let's try to go after him if you're the Warriors. Okay. Once again, they have nothing to give Philly unless it's picks. Because Paul George makes what, 40?
1: 50.
0: 50. So the only guy they can move for Paul George is Jimmy Butler. No, they're not going to do that. Like, they want to compete. And they're not, nobody's about having Jimmy Butler rehab for them. And it's a new team without, like, he's going to want an extension. Nobody's clamoring for Jimmy Butler's $55 million expiring contract because he can't play right now and you can't trade for him expecting him to play.
1: 888-957-9570 is the number. You know, what can the Warriors do right now? Does it feel like they're a bit handcuffed? Is it because of LeBron or is it because of the state of their team? Evan Giddings in for Daryl the Guru Johnson. Matt Steinmetz with you as well. And I kind of want to also, you got me thinking about Jimmy Butler, and I think there was a bigger, you know, maybe more even detrimental impact from his injury. We'll get into it on the other side at 888-957-9570. Back after this, Steining Guru, 95.7 The Game.
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0: I'll tell you like this, man. Timberwolves, Timberland, Ant-Man, Edward Scissorhands, Pineapples and Spam, Boys and Fire.
1: That was a long time ago. I think that was from the Minnesota Timberwolves series.
2: The Gentleman's Sweep by the T-Wolves?
1: Well, I'm saying the
2: I'm sick of being nice. I am sick of being nice about the Warriors.
1: Dude, it's almost the weekend and the sun's out.
2: Done it for about 3 months now.
1: Done what?
2: Been nice to the Warriors.
1: You know what?
2: Trying to hang in there with them. I'm done.
1: You know what, Marcy?
0: It's not a hot take.
2: What about her?
1: Marcy Weiser, the great Marcy Weiser, Live 105. So we're passing each other in the hall, and she's on her way out for the long weekend. She said to find something to needle you about, to just, you know, stick the knife in and twist. But it sounds like I don't have to do that. It sounds like you're already there. What's wrong, Steiny?
2: You know what?
1: I got an update for you in a minute.
2: Okay. I know I shouldn't get into small term thinking, but. You know, he waits one more day. I don't want him to come.
1: Who?
2: LeBron.
1: Oh. I thought you meant Guru.
2: No. No.
1: Like, I want him back. He is at Martha's Vineyard, by the way. He's having a good time in Boston.
2: Anyway.
1: All right. We'll get to Paul in a second. 888-957-9570 is the number. Getting in for Guru alongside Steinmetz. This was from Anthony Slater. So I read the initial tweet about how they're maintaining their optionality.
2: See, and this is what I mean. All right, go ahead.
1: You want to let me finish?
2: Yeah.
1: Okay.
2: But that's kind of what I mean. Stick optionality where the sun don't shine.
1: Well, it's been the
2: What good is optionality if you're not using your optionality? All right, I'm done.
1: You sure?
2: Yep.
1: Okay.
2: I will let you finish.
1: You just didn't. The relatively quiet early days of free agency for the Warriors have been about stability and flexibility, not optionality, although that comes later. This is from Anthony Slater, again, of ESPN. Quote, the Warriors team sources said, very much believe they're still in the mix for James, but still have been given no indication they're any type of front runner. As Shams Charania reports, Rich Paul is taking pitches from a handful of interested teams, and the expectation is James will take time before deciding. This time allows the

0: Warriors and other suitors to beef up their rosters to better appeal to James, perhaps with a splashy trade. That's bad news, Bears. That's bad news, Bears, because there have been seven quote-unquote splashy trades this offseason that we've talked about. Giannis to Miami, JB to Philly, Kawhi to Toronto, LaMelo to Mini, Ja to Portland, Walker Kessler to the Lakers, and Bridges to Phoenix. None of those trades include the Warriors. And it's beginning to feel to me like, Steiny, that if the Warriors can't pull off a splashy trade, if they can't make an addition to their roster that wasn't already there from last season, every single day that passes, LeBron is closer to signing somewhere else. And as of yesterday, a team like Philadelphia, for example, might have jumped in front of them. So as close as a lot of Warriors fans may have felt 48 hours ago, 72 hours ago, hope, which is a word that I believe Nick Friedell used yesterday on the afternoon show, hope is dwindling.
1: You hate to see it. I mean, you hate to see it. And I don't know how they would explain, well, I know how they would explain it. They would say, yeah, we tried for LeBron James. We didn't get him. And so we went in another direction and signed another, you know, Anthony Simons or a couple guys. This is what I mean by I'm not having it anymore, Evan, from the text line.
0: Okay.
1: Paul George, he stinks. Why would the Warriors want to saddle themselves with anything other than a box office hit like LeBron? The Warriors are now just a spectacle until Kurt. Okay. You missed my point. My point was, Paul George isn't even Jaylen Brown, and he's certainly not Giannis. And they can't put a package together for a guy like Paul George, I don't think, right now. That's what I'm getting at. Even a guy like Paul George right now. They can't make salaries match with anybody that another team wants. They just don't. They literally don't have it.
0: Well, they do, but it's currently sitting in a cast. That's Jimmy Butler. I mean, this is what I was thinking about at the end of last segment. You know, in a way, and I understand it does hurt on the court to not have a Jimmy Butler. He's a really good player. But based on what the Warriors are trying to do, I didn't realize that him tearing his ACL was going to hurt them maybe even more during the summertime, because they can't get off of him unless they attach a first-round pick. You know, in a way, it's like, all right, Philly clearly was trying to move Paul George. They were trying to maybe upgrade that position, get better there. They didn't save any money, but they wanted someone better than Paul George, and I think they, at least Daryl Morey did. He regretted that four-year, $200 million contract he gave him a couple summers ago. Okay, they used him. And 37 games is what he played last year.
1: Yep.
0: He was good in the playoffs. So they used a small sample size to flip him for a bona fide superstar. The Warriors are not in that position because, like, Jimmy Butler's value may have fallen a bit, but if he was healthy, I wholeheartedly believe there's absolutely a way the Warriors could maneuver and find a way to deal him for something worth something. If Paul George going on age 36 is worth, along with a first-round pick, Jaylen Brown, Jimmy Butler would have been a guy the Warriors could use to upgrade their roster or get younger.
1: But that's the conundrum. If Jimmy Butler were healthy, they wouldn't look to move him.
0: You don't think so?
1: I don't think so, no. They'd still be touting the fourth or fifth best record when he's there.
0: But why is that, though? Like, they wouldn't even take calls on him. I know they said they don't want to deal him, but...
1: Because I think they view Jimmy Butler as a piece. Like if Butler would have played 70 games and let's say, well, I think as it relates to right here and right now, like nobody wants Jimmy Butler or his contract right now. Maybe they'll want him at the trade deadline. But even if they want Jimmy Butler just to get off his money, That's where I think you're right. It's not they can't just trade Jimmy Butler. At this point they're gonna have to trade Jimmy Butler and an asset.
2: 95-7 the game.
1: This better be good.
0: This just in from Sham Sharani of ESPN. Free agent guard Anthony Simons has agreed to a 2-year, $12.3 million deal with the Philadelphia 76ers with a player option in his second season. Simons chose the Sixers over other suitors, believing his fit is perfect with the revamped roster.
1: Well, that's good news for the Warriors, isn't it?
0: You would think so.
1: They don't have
0: a ton of cap space left. You think that makes it more likely that LeBron signs here or with Philadelphia even?
1: Well, I'd need to know, like, would they give him six a year for Simons?
0: Yeah, not even the mid-level.
1: Oh, my God. Well, it might have been a portion of the mid-level, right?
0: Could have been. But again, it's one of those deals we talked about yesterday. Sexton signs for less than 10 per AAV. Simons signs with Philadelphia. And the Warriors are left sitting on the sidelines. I have to imagine that they were in on trying to get Simons. And it sounds like he chose Philadelphia.
1: How could they not get him?
0: How could they not get him? Because he'd rather go to Philly.
1: Well, give him $8 million a year, $10 million a year, $12 million a year.
0: But if you're a short-term guy and you're trying to play on a prove-it type of contract, wouldn't you rather play for a better team?
1: Yeah, I mean, I get all that. So, okay.
0: I think the Warriors were hoping that he could sign a showcase sort of deal.
1: Well, if Anthony Simons is turning the Warriors down, there it is. Seriously. Because
0: yeah.
1: They got their full mid-level. What was he making last year? He had to be making close to 20.
0: Well, it was the end of his rookie deal, yeah. That's why the Celtics acquired him, because he was an expiring. I mean, he was in the same, I think, rookie extension class as Poole and Maxey. He was making like $20 million, and he took six per to go to Philadelphia. That stings. If you're a Warriors fan and you hear that Anthony Simons is signing for 2 for $13 with the Philadelphia 76ers, I have to imagine they've been linked to him. I have to imagine he chose Philly over Golden State.
1: Well,
0: if that's the case, I don't know who else they're going to be able to court.
1: Well, the other thing that could very well have happened is the Warriors have tried to keep Simons on hold, saying, hang in there. We got to wait on LeBron. And after a while, maybe a player can't wait anymore.
0: But isn't this, I mean, this is another part of the LeBron sweepstakes, right? Is he's waiting for teams to beef up their rosters. He's waiting for teams to clear space for him potentially. And in the process of doing so, maybe the Warriors lost out on a couple of guys they would have otherwise tried to go after. 888-957-9570 is the number. Anthony Simons, a target that the Warriors and free agency have been linked to, signs a 2-year, $13 million deal, $12 million deal with the Philadelphia 76ers. How does that make you feel? I mean, it could get them closer to LeBron. 707 is saying LeBron's coming to the Warriors.
1: Great.
0: That means he's coming to the Warriors.
1: Like, we're at the point now where he better come. Seriously. Can you imagine if he doesn't come and
0: yes.
1: LeBron, or rather, you know, Draymond gets an extra year, and then they give Curry another year, and lordy, lordy, lordy.
0: You mean they do and follow in the steps of everything they've done so far this summer? I mean, they've brought back Horford, they've brought back Porzingis, they've brought back Melton, they brought back Kerr. GP2's out there. Like, no, LeBron James is becoming a must at this point for Golden State, and it's tough because I think we felt that way yesterday, we felt that way the day before that, but every single time someone comes off the board, it makes it all the more imperative that the Warriors, who, again, can only offer him $15 million by all reports, they can only offer him that much money, that he chooses them. I mean, they're at the mercy right now of free agency, and every person that signs with a different team continues to confirm that.
1: Yep, it all does. Right. And like, the other thing I'd be worried about if I'm the Warriors is, you know, their inactivity in a way is speaking volumes. Like, they can't do any more for

0: LeBron. You know what I mean? They've already done pretty much everything they can for LeBron. And again, what's he waiting on if he knows? If he knows, I don't subscribe to, well, he's just waiting to mess around till July 4th. I don't think he knows, and I don't think that's good news for the Warriors.
1: Yeah, I don't think he does either, and we're also about to find out how valuable that friendship is with Draymond Green. All right, Paul in Palo Alto has been hanging on patiently. Paul, I appreciate it. What's going on, man? How you doing?
2: Doing great, guys. Thank you. I really like the show today. I'm kind of with Steiny. I'm a little bit fed up with the Dubs, and I feel like the Bay Area franchises have a self-esteem issue when it comes to they get horned in on this one player that's probably not even that much of a difference maker, and the whole rest of the free agency market just kind of goes right by them, and they're like, no, we're going to get this one guy, and it doesn't even matter if they get him or not because it's a 43-year-old whatever. And I'm kind of fed up, and I'm curious. I have a question for you guys. Is it a self-scouting issue, whether it's a not signing Tom Brady because Jimmy G just took us to the Super Bowl, apparently, quote-unquote, or getting stuck on we can't trade Kuminga for Caruso or Pods after his first year at some value, but now that seems to have fizzled, and then now Draymond is our trade chip, last deadline, nobody even picks up our call. It's like, I agree with Sonny as far as we don't really have any assets, but like, how the heck did we get here in terms of how do we not have any assets? You've had 3 or 4 picks in the top 15 the last several years, and all we have is Yaxel, Lendenborg, and I mean, does he even have any value as far as in these trades? So, like, is it a self-scouting issue? Like, why are we so bad at cashing out on the few assets we have in a timely fashion?
1: I mean, that's a good question, but...
0: But well, could I just say, well, Poole was kind of an asset, and Wiggins was an asset, and they went to get guys for those guys, but it just hasn't worked out.
1: Well, but one of those players was traded for, who, by the way, like, was Andrew Wiggins not kind of a Paul George? I know they're in different stages in their careers, but the Warriors made a move. They swung a deal for Wiggins, who was damaged goods, and got a first-round pick for with him, who turned into Kuminga. The problem is they did not hit on that pick. They didn't hit on Moody. They didn't hit on Wiseman. And they haven't had a whole lot of other first-round picks. Again, that's why we're sitting here saying that they're, you know, their most highly touted trade chips at this point are probably Yaxel. And I hate to say it, but Pods. That's kind of what they're left with because they moved on from Kuminga. Hield was brought in to sort of be a filler at some point. You know, Porzingis is $20 million worth, but I'm not sure if his value is very high. I guess you could move Horford, but like to me at those like those are veteran ads for teams that maybe next February are trying to beef up their rosters in advance of a postseason. Not teams that are looking at those guys saying, you know what, they can come in, start and help us get to that next level. I mean those guys are all off the board.
0: Who's on the board? Who's still on the board?
1: The Lendenborg?
0: No, the free agent board.
1: I don't know, but
0: beyond LeBron.
1: I'm going to take a call and then bring that up and we can get into it. All right, Joe is down in San Jose. 888-957-9570 is the number. Anthony Simons is a member of the Sixers, was on the Warriors free agency board. He's now off. Who is left? And are they left with LeBron and that's it? Joe, what's going on, man? How you doing?
3: What's going on, gentlemen?
0: Hey.
3: Okay, so these guys want to start calling in and yapping about how the Warriors don't do nothing, whatever. They haven't done nothing since they let Bob Myers go. I would have went harder at Bob Myers than I would have went harder on any player that we've gotten since Bob Myers has left. He is the catapult to this whole thing. And if you can believe me or not believe me, whatever, but since he's left, the paint has been chipping off the wall. That's all I got. We got 4 rings. Let's just embrace them and move on. Take care, guys.
0: Thank you.
1: Yeah. I mean.
0: So, Evan.
1: Steiny.
0: I mean, this is, let me tell you what's unbelievable to me. And listen, Anthony Simons is, he's a good player. You think he's a good player?
1: Yeah.
0: I think he's a good player.
1: He's averaged almost 20 points the last five seasons.
0: Right. And here's what his salary has been the last five seasons.
1: 18.8.
0: 22, 24, 26, 27. He just signed for $6 million a year. He just took a $20 million pay cut. They didn't want him.
1: He's making $500,000 more than DeAnthony Melton.
0: That's unbelievable. I mean, that's...
1: I mean, I don't know if his value's diminished that much. It's, you know, similar to Sexton. Like, these guys aren't necessarily, you know, game changers, but Simon's going to come off of the Sixers bench. I'm assuming he'll probably replace what, you know, what kind of McCain and Grimes were for them. He's probably going to help them. You know, I'm looking at some of the young talents that are in, you could call it Simon's class, that are available. The majority of them are restricted. So Hachimura, still out there, unrestricted.
0: Okay.
1: At this
0: Is Hachimura
1: point,
0: unrestricted or restricted?
1: He's unrestricted.
0: Okay.
1: Technically, Kuminga's unrestricted.
0: Okay.
1: Tari Eason is a restricted free agent.
0: Okay.
1: Benedict Mathurin is a restricted free agent. And Peyton Watson is a restricted free agent.
0: Mathurin's restricted?
1: Yes.
0: So the bottom three guys are restricted.
1: And it does feel like, well, I don't know about Eason, but I have to imagine the Clippers want to bring back Mathurin. And I do think that the Nuggets, I mean, maybe unless someone like LeBron says, I'm choosing Denver, which, you know, they're kind of like a dark horse team at this point in all this. Everything I've read tells me they would like to bring Watson back. You know, he's, what, 23, 24 years old.
0: Mm-hmm.
1: Finally had kind of a breakout season for them. And then the other guys are just, they're all veterans. I mean, the rest of the players that are available right now are vet signing. You're looking at Chris Middleton, Bradley Beal, Russell Westbrook. I actually think...
0: Don't.
1: That's someone I would not be shocked if he's a Warrior next season.
0: Really? You wouldn't be shocked?
1: I would not be shocked. He plays, dude.
0: That's true. That is true.
1: And he's a vet men candidate. Bruce Brown, Gary Trent Jr.
0: What happened to Bruce Brown?
1: Well, he signed that, I think it was like two for 40. What was it with Indiana after the Nuggets won a championship? He's kind of been moving around since. I think he's now back to being a vet men player. Gary Trent Jr., Matisse Thybulle, Josh Okogie, Zaire Williams.
0: I mean, I like Okogie.
1: Kevon Looney.
0: Oh, man. What?
1: No, I mean, this is what's left on the board.
0: So, you know, obviously you got to find out what the Houston Rockets would match for Eason. You got to find out what the Clippers would match and what the Denver Nuggets would match for Mathurin and Watson, respectively. I don't dislike Hachimura, but they need smaller players now, kind of.
1: I was going to say, he probably fits where Lenderberg is going to fit, you know, sort of as a bigger wing. I mean, at this point, they're going to need different bodies, and they got to fill out their roster. But I'm kind of with you, and you know that's why I'm not a big fan of his game. But
0: who's they need a point guard too?
1: That's why Russ kind of pops to me. You know, again, it's like I don't think he's at a great stage in his career. But at this point, the Warriors are not choosers.
0: I think they don't view themselves as that.
1: I don't think the league does.
0: I don't either.
1: You know, I think it's also interesting that take from it what you will, but Simons is a Bill Duffy guy. You know, so the Warriors have one on their roster. His name is Brandon Pajemski. They have a relationship. I do think they were after him, and the fact that they couldn't get him for
0: who, Simons?
1: Yeah, I mean, maybe they decided also he wasn't worth the full mid level,
0: right?
1: I mean, it would have been a disappointment if that was what you're going to give LeBron and then Simons takes all of it.
0: Right. Listen, the one thing we got it, you don't have to respect it or not, or you don't have to respect it, but, you know, if Joe Lacob and Dunleavy are listening to the show, they might be sitting in their office saying, Steiny, Simons stinks. Like, he stinks. Like, he doesn't fit here.
1: But I think he's been traded three times in 2 years.
0: Right. And if that's the way they think of Simons, then I get it. But I got to believe we're going to see reports that they were sniffing around Simons and they just didn't get him, which is more troubling than paying him if you don't like him. I mean, just can't get him.
1: Well, and that's the other part too, is Simons a great player? No. Is he, you know, he's probably fading a little bit. His value's down the last, you know, two seasons. I mean, Boston only took him to get off of Drew Holiday's money, because then they shipped him over for Vucevic, who's now a minimum player. You know, but it's also like, if I'm Philly and Grimes just got, what was it, 4 for 50 from LA, you know, would you rather have Grimes for $11 or $12 million, or would you rather have Simons for half that? Along with the fact they just acquired a boatload of cash in Jaylen Brown. And I believe they also signed Dean Wade over from Cleveland. You know, so you got some front court help. I don't know if they still have enough room for LeBron, but if I'm LeBron James, and again, this was the latest from Anthony Slater, who quoted Shams Charania in his most recent report. It's like, if LeBron is really looking around, if Rich Paul is telling teams that LeBron is waiting to see who is beefing up their roster, well, the Warriors may have been the front runners a couple of days ago, but based on the moves that other teams have made that are also in on these sweepstakes, it ain't close. You know, the Warriors are not a team right now atop the table. And I think what they're banking on, and again, they could have this all under wraps and LeBron's just going to wait to announce it whenever he wants to, that he's coming to Golden State. But they cannot sell, I think, the fans and LeBron on this is the roster for you. If that's what your pitch is, the Warriors are among these several teams we've discussed. They're towards the bottom, if not at the bottom of the list. All right. 8889.
0: They've got one selling point, and that is Steph Curry. And that's it.
1: Yeah. Yeah. I'm with you. 888-957-9570 is the number. I see you, Antonio, in Oakland. We'll get to your call on the other side. Getting Zimfer Guru alongside Steinmetz. All right. 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Xfinity. Imagine that. We'll be back after this on Steiny and Guru on 95.7 The Game.
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8: Yeah, I mean, look, AI is a big part of my life, but I do wonder how much it's really impacting you guys, Steiny, because...
5: Not at all.
8: What are you talking about?
5: Not at all. I am AI. I don't need to use it.
8: That's a five.
5: What you should people just should say, hey, Matt. What do they say? Hey, Claude. Say, hey, Matt. Tell me about this. I'll tell you about it.
8: You think we can make a software called Steiny?
5: I think it'd be very popular.
8: For whatever you need.
5: I think it'll be very, very popular.
8: You think the Warriors could use that? I'm serious. You got some bright ideas.
5: Thank you.
8: Although, feels like every hour those ideas just get shot down. The latest one, by the way, is Anthony Simons, Warriors target in free agency, signs with the Sixers 2 for $12.3 million, and so he's off the board. And right now, there's a lot of vet minimum candidates, along with restricted free agents, and well, actually, Draymond's still unsigned. They can go get him.
5: Who?
8: The Warriors.
5: Well, look, this has been so far, it's not over. This has been such a disastrous offseason so far that the only thing that could make up for it would be if Draymond doesn't resign.
8: I thought you were going somewhere else because, and we're going to get to Antonio in Oakland.
5: Make up for it.
8: We're going to get to Antonio in just a sec. I'm wondering. Is LeBron James, if he does sign here, which I get increasingly more doubtful about as every minute passes, is that going to be good enough? Like, I think a lot of people, I know some people didn't want LeBron at all, but the people who did want LeBron, these are the people I'm speaking to now. The people who did want LeBron, and you and I were like, look, it's probably a short-term investment. It's not going to cost anything besides money. It's not even going to cost you, from what it appears, to be a ton of cap space. Low risk, high reward, a lot of circus act, but we can deal with it. For the people that were pro LeBron James, based on how everything is unfolded, is that going to be good enough for you to feel satisfied with the offseason? I think you still have to be happy about it, but I think the excitement level has diminished a bit just based on the rest of the moves out there by other teams.
5: Yes, I think that's fair. Now, I think if LeBron ends up coming here, whether it's today, tomorrow, or next week, you know, everybody's going to forget about this period of angst and wishing he'd make a decision. However, the one dynamic that you won't be able to shed is you make it clear you're going after LeBron James, and it seems like it's something that's realistic, but it keeps taking longer, and now there's other teams involved. And, you know, when LeBron James is first, you know, when his name comes up the first time, you're like, really? Really? Are you really going to do that? Or could you even really do that? And then time goes by, and you're like, I guess they could. Okay. You know what?

0: No harm, no foul. Let's get LeBron in here for a year. We'll have fun next year. Maybe we'll be competitive if everybody can stay healthy, you know, and we're all excited. But it's now gotten to the point where you better get him. Like, you have to get him now. Because if you don't, it's going to be a serious, serious letdown for the fans. And it's going to reverberate. You know what I mean? Like, there's going to be some negativity about this offseason if they don't get LeBron James and they essentially run it back.
1: Well, I think there's also going to be...
0: They can't hide from that.
1: There's going to be disappointment, I think, from the team, too. I don't think it's just going to be from fans. I think the front office will be disappointed.
0: Yes.
1: And it's because then all the conversation about getting younger, moving forward, trying to turn the page, last season being unacceptable, evolving, all of that is going to be a false promise. You know, all the talk from Kerr about coming back and wanting to do things differently and hearing from Mike Dunleavy about their, you know, their aspirations to, again, essentially not have last season transpire. Your actions are speaking louder than your words right now, and the Warriors' actions have been pretty hollow. You know, there hasn't been anything so far, I think, that they could go to a podium right now and stand on and feel good about. You know, if they're going to get hammered by the media, national, local, fans are going to want to hear from them at some point. At the end of this summer, if this is all that they can say that they've done, that's just not going to be good enough. And the other part, too, I wonder about Steiny is it's less about Draymond. And you may not care. Some people may not. But how are you going to sell this to Steph? How are you going to sell this to Curry, who is, it feels like the person that you're trying to keep this ship cobbled together for, to give him a chance to play, you know, whether it's meaningful basketball or not. It's like at the end of the summer, he does have a choice about if he wants to sign an extension. I think most people have the belief that he will. But you're going to go to him and say, hey, Steph, actually, we'd like you to take less. You're going to do that now?
0: Right.
1: I mean, seriously, where's that money gone? That money has gone back into the hands of Al Horford, Kristaps Porzingis, and DeAnthony Melton so far. And I'm assuming Draymond at some point will probably get an extra year. But there's nothing right now that they've done to incentivize Steph,
0: right,
1: to help them out.
0: It's a great point.
1: And that's going to probably hurt you even further down the line.
0: You know, I don't believe in, you know, I'm not saying this is going to be a transformational moment, but I do think it could be. And to my way of thinking, Evan, they won a title in 2022. And we know the journey they've taken from 2022 to 2026. And over the last couple years, there's been a lot of people that want the Warriors to move on. They want them to take a new and different approach. And by and large, they haven't. Okay, so now we get 4 or 5 years removed from our last title. We're still going to try to go down that road. And they've actually, the Warriors have done an okay job of selling LeBron James to our fans. Like, I think Warrior fans, especially at this point, know they need LeBron James. They got to sign him. But what I'm saying is, if LeBron James, Draymond Green's best friend, Draymond Green opted out for him. They've talked about LeBron for a while. If LeBron James does not come to the Warriors, to my way of thinking, that has got to be the final nail in the coffin of this approach, whatever you want to call it, going after LeBron James, trying to get Paul George, calling about LeBron James 2 years ago, trying to get Kevin Durant last year. If they can't get this guy, then how do you think you're going to get any guy like him at this point? It's over at that point. Maybe you don't get LeBron James and you have to go in another direction, period. Maybe you've exhausted everything for Steph Curry, and you got to go to Steph Curry and say, Steph, we can't pull it off. We can't. We've tried literally 12 stars. We haven't acquired any of them. We thought we had a shot at LeBron. We don't. We're out of ammunition here right now.
1: Well, and it is because, and I agree, it's like the only thing you can do to change the roster is to use your draft picks and kind of bide your time. And I don't think the Warriors want to be that patient. I think they think that there's something they can do in the meantime to bolster how competitive they are. But it takes two to tango. And right now, the Warriors are willing to dance, and nobody is willing to say yes. At least as things stand right now on July 2nd, 2026. All right, 888-957-9570 is the number. Getting Zip for Guru alongside Steinmetz. Let's go out to Oakland. Talk to Antonio. Antonio's usually pretty positive. Antonio, how you feeling, man? What's going on?
2: I think 76ers are title favorites. You know, Jaylen Brown was 2 years ago finals MVP. Now he's going to be playing with the best backcourt in the league, Tyrese Maxey and VJ Eshcombe. Eshcombe kind of gives me Dwayne Wade vibes a little bit. You know, now Joel Embiid's the best number four option in basketball. So that's pretty damn good. And, yeah, we didn't sign Anthony Simmons. You know, well, last year he shot 32% from the field. That's pretty bad. He's a solid player, but he's not Anthony Hardaway, a.k.a. my first favorite basketball player ever for the Orlando Magic. He's not that guy. So, and as far as LeBron James goes, man, you know, he's a narcissist. He's going to wait till the 4th of July to make a big news as if this is 2010. I already know what he's going to do. And, I think the best decision right now, basketball court-wise, I guess it's to sign LeBron James, a.k.a. LeBrick James. So we'll see what happens, man. I think they can compete for a title, that's all. I think they'll be a scary opponent for any team in the playoffs if that were to happen. Not that I want that to happen, but we might not have a choice. So I'm just saying but like you said, though, standing, we need some smaller guys now at this point. With Porzingis and Horford and all that re-signed. Lennon Boyd's a 3 to me. And we need that 3-and-D two guard, in my personal opinion. Or a point guard, but I think 3-and-D guy is number one. That's my opinion. I like Benedict Mathurin, though. Yeah.
0: I mean,
1: I'm with you. He's a good player. Yeah, but well, and then that's the that is one of the reasons why it's almost essential that they find a way to get LeBron at this point. Because all the other guys we're talking about are guys that they'd have to trade for. LeBron is the only dude out there who seems like a legitimate, and again, he's 42 years old, but a legitimate piece that you don't have to give anything up for. Because that's also probably one of the reasons that guys, maybe you're not signing with Golden State, is they're looking at this roster and saying, okay, if I'm Simons, I know I'm going to play for that team. They need backcourt help. I can play alongside Steph, this and that. But how hard is my life going to be? You know, the rest of that roster is not very good. There's no guarantee that the Warriors are a playoff team. Meanwhile, the Sixers, to Antonio's point, they're looking like the best team in the Eastern Conference. And it's... I know the Knicks just won the championship. I'm sorry, Kenny, but with Jaylen Brown, that team with Matt, they didn't have to give up VJ Edgecombe.
0: Well, think about this for a minute. And forget how good or not good Simons is. He's 6'3". He's a guard. Okay? And he's in free agency. And the Golden State Warriors have a backcourt that is clamoring for guys to claim playing time. They have one guy in Steph Curry, really, and I know Pods is there, but I got to believe Anthony Simons isn't afraid of competing with Pods. But what I'm getting at is Anthony Simons went to a team that already has Jaylen Brown, Maxey, and Edgecombe. He might have trouble getting onto the court for Philly. And the opportunity to play had to be much greater here than in Philly. If the Warriors really wanted Anthony Simons.
1: I mean, maybe it's a sign they didn't.
0: Exactly. And that's the only conclusion I can come to. that the Warriors thought giving Simons $10 million a year was too much, which, you know, that's what you got to live with then if you know, you believe in your front office.
1: Well, and it also could be a situation where, you know, the Warriors are handicapped a bit by the cap, and they're saying, hey, Anthony, we need you to wait a couple more days. We got to figure out this LeBron thing. And if it doesn't happen, we'll have $10 million for you. But if you're Simons, you probably want to make sure that you get that. Like, I'm not waiting for LeBron James to make a move.
0: No. Now, there's still the one thing I'm thinking about where the Warriors might have some action is with some of the restricted free agents. Let's say the Clippers are going to try to make a play for LeBron. It might be possible that the moves that the Clippers have to make for LeBron will not allow them to match a salary for $15 million for a guy like Mathurin. So if the Warriors now have to find out who's done what in terms of their cap, where they won't be able to re-sign a guy other than having to go into the second apron or hard capping themselves. You know what I mean? So at this point, you know, if the Denver Nuggets went and got LeBron James, would that mean they couldn't re-sign Peyton Watson? Okay, then you can offer then you can sign Peyton Watson to an offer sheet, and Denver, they can't match because of the situation they're in. Now they got to find a team like that for one of the restricted free agents if they're interested in an Eason, a Mathurin, or a Watson.
1: 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Getting Zimper Guru alongside Steinmetz. Again, talking about what the Warriors are, what they're doing right now in free agency, which has not been a whole lot outside of re-signing some of the players from last season and watching guys fly off the board. Jaylen Brown gets traded to Philly last night. Anthony Simons earlier today goes to Philadelphia, a player that was on the board, at least so it seems, as a possibility for Golden State in free agency. 2 years, $12.5 million. He's gone, and now the question is what they do and how much that revolves around LeBron James's impending free agency decision. Let's go down to East Texas, talk to our guy Warrior. Hey, Warrior, what's happening? How you doing?
3: Hey, buddy. Hey, Steiny. You're doing a great job. I just use that in case you want to change your promo.
0: Thank you.
3: They do have a for Texas. It's called Steiny. It's called absolutely emotionless decision-making, and that's why I enjoy you. But I enjoy the show. This is the first time that I have listened or called the show since the Knicks won the championship, only because I don't want to listen to a bunch of New York fans. But I'm back mentally, physically, and I'm already mad, and the season hasn't started, which means that my love is But I have to agree with you. And, hey, Matt, your PD does a good job as well. Evan, you're the best. But, listen, that's enough sucking up. I just think that maybe people don't want to play for Steve Kerr. Guys ever think about that? Guys don't want to come to skate. I know Tatum doesn't like him. I know Jaylen Brown doesn't like him. I know Durant didn't want to come back here. So maybe your number one problem, you exasperated, if that's the correct term. Excuse me, I just have a high school education man out. By going out and signing Kerr to another contract. Anyway, it's a long season. Go Astros. It's great to be back in the sports show. Thank you. The Warrior always enjoys going back and listening to my calls on demand. You guys have a great day.
0: Thank you, Warrior.
1: Warrior, you're the man. Appreciate it.
0: Brett Siegel.
1: He's Texas.
0: Of Clutch Points.
1: Yeah. Do you want to read it?
0: Well, I'll read it.
1: Okay.
0: You can do with it what you will. What? Don't whisper in Evan's ear that I can't hear you.
1: He sent it to me earlier. His reporting's been spotty.
0: Has it?
1: Yeah.
0: But we need. You know what? Why don't you get Stein's Substack up? Because he'll have something on Simons. I'll bet you
1: he will. But he usually drops it at the end of the day. It's kind of like a recap of what happened, and then I'm telling you, man, he just tells you, all right, what's coming tomorrow? So and so is going to sign here. But the morning show did have Anthony Slater of ESPN on earlier today, and they asked him point blank, Carter and Sam did, is it LeBron or bust this offseason for the Warriors?
4: Yeah, but I don't think that they, you know, like they in a lot of ways planned for this

0: kind of stability route. Again, I don't think it's necessarily one that's going to fire up the fan base if LeBron James doesn't join. But I've, you know, they thought LeBron was probably going back to the Lakers before it was obviously declared he wasn't. And re-signing Al Horford, re-signing Kristaps Porzingis, Draymond Green is expected to come back. De'Anthony Melton's coming back. Like, they got this rookie Axel Lindenberg. They've kept their ink dry, you know, and their books pretty clean long term. They have the cupboard of draft picks, and I wouldn't say it's LeBron James or bust to them. I think it's LeBron James if LeBron James wants to come on a bargain deal. That's very appealing short term to make them better on the wing spot. And if he doesn't come, they'll probably try to make another, you know, smaller type of addition in free agency. And, you know, again, it might not be a roster that fires up the fan base, but it's kind of part been part of their plan.
1: Wow.
2: It's all part of the plan. That's okay. Let me ask you this. If the Warriors had more than, let's say, the non-taxpayer mid-level offer, if they had more than $15 million to give LeBron James, because what I heard there from Slater, and you know, he's pretty tapped in, is that the Warriors, no matter what, would be looking for a bargain deal to get LeBron James. It's not a whatever we have to offer. Like, you can take it. I know that Draymond opted out to create some space, but it doesn't sound like they're approaching this offseason, or did, even before they knew it was available, like, with any urgency. It does not sound like there's any urgency from the Golden State Warriors, and their actions have backed that up so far. They may make a move today. They may make a move this weekend. We'll review on Monday and talk about it, but I have not seen any form of a sense of urgency from the Golden State Warriors so far, and it's been evident by the fact that they've pretty much just put this thing in reverse, dumped it back into 25, and they're going to roll out the same team in 26.
1: That's the way it looks now. It certainly does. And I remember saying, you know, everybody wants a big move. Everybody wants a quicker type fix. And I remember thinking, well, what would be wrong with you take Lindenberg, then you get access to that $15 million, and you get a couple younger free agents in here. Clearly, the Warriors weren't crazy about Anthony Simons. But, you know, could you have brought in a Simons and a Hachimura, or a Hachimura and a Colin Sexton? And what I remember is when I would say something like that, it kind of wasn't enough for Warrior fans. It felt like, it was certainly with Goo, you know, it wasn't enough, and he wasn't going to be able to get excited about that. Well, what's your excitement level if you just have Lindenberg and not LeBron or not Simons or not any of those guys? Then I'm really interested to see how Mike Dunleavy responds to this type of an offseason.
2: And by the way, this is from Mark Stein in reaction to the Anthony Simons deal. Quote, Simons has managed to score a new deal from the Sixers richer than the offers made by Golden State and Miami, and chooses the 76ers over Dallas's interest as well. So, and again, it's a verbal signing, but okay, so it sounds like Simons for the mid-level was only going to be a fraction of that. Maybe they
1: didn't like him.
2: Well,
1: can we ignore? They must not like Simons.
2: Well, it sounds to me, this is just speculation, but my guess is they probably wanted to give him what they gave De'Anthony Melton, which was, I think, about $1 million less. And you know, it's $500K per year, but it's, some may look at it as penny pinching. But if you don't think a guy is worth more than your number, then you don't go up.
1: Right. Put it this way.
2: And the Sixers clearly felt like he was worth more.
1: Well, and put it this way, if the reports are true that the Warriors didn't make an, you know, if they were offering him the minimum, then they still think they got action with LeBron James, clearly.
2: I think so.
1: And they weren't going to spoil it to go get Simmons for $5 million, which, then again, you know, you better get him. You better get him. Because we're running out of players here.
2: And I don't know. It could be posturing, but the Warriors right now, I think, need LeBron James to salvage this summer. He's the only guy left right now, and could be an unforeseen restricted free agent, but he's the only guy right now that would make me feel as if the messaging from Golden State was honest, honestly, you know, at the end of this season. But they're not, like, they're not telling us that they're operating with urgency. You know, they want to be in a LeBron. But I don't hear anything related to a full court press. And I'm just wondering if that's going to leave them, again, alone, left at the table. This is from the 707. Dubs are going to lose out on free agents waiting for LeBron. Fair. Sound like they're only offering vet men to free agents. Also fair. A P.S. Evan, give Guru his shirt back.
1: Oh, yeah, he's got a shirt kind of like that. You look like you could be, you know what?
2: People have been calling me the Hamburglar all day. I don't like
3: it. Reading it in the chat?
1: No, which are, what are the guys who row the boats in Venice?
2: I'll be a Venetian. You ever been to Venice?
1: No, I wouldn't go there. I've been to every other city, basically, in Italy. Why? The rats. They have too many rats there. Well, it's infested.
2: It's on water. It's
1: exactly.
3: Also sinking.
1: Yeah, no. Venice is out for me. I've been to Genoa. I've been to Milan. I've been to Florence. I've been to Rome. I've been to Verona. I've been to Lake Garda. I've been to Ascoli Piceno. I've been to San Benedetto. But I haven't been to Venice. I have no interest in going to Venice. It's weird.
2: Well,
1: at this point
2: now in your life, but at no point did it, you know, when it was, let's say, 5 feet higher off the ground. It sinks like a foot every year.
1: Nah, I was never really fascinated with that. I was never really fascinated.
2: You never wanted to get in a gondola?
1: It's, you know what else?
2: Those are what the boats are called.
1: Problem is there's too many tourists there, too. I like to get off the beaten track when I get to Italy.
2: Yeah. Milan sounds like it's off the beaten track.
1: No, not
2: track.
1: Milan. I like to spend time in
2: some
1: places in Tuscany that are nice and quiet.
2: The Italian, Matt Steinmetz, in with... why did I do that in reverse? Evan Giddings in for Guru alongside the Italian. Matt Steinmetz will be back after this on 95.7 The Game. Free agency continues. Where's the Warriors' place? On the other side.
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4: Is that what you're calling it? Is that what you're calling it today? On July 2nd? We haven't even started the real part of the season. Nightmare on Warriors Way? You can't be doing that, man.
5: If they don't get LeBron. Jeez.
4: We don't know that that they won't.
5: Let me tell you something. If this is if this is any indication of the way it's going to be when he signs here, I don't know if I'm in. Nah, I guess I'm in. But
4: how long you been covering the NBA for?
5: You know, when you say it that way, it's I haven't been covering the NBA the last 10 years. I mean, yeah, I follow it, but yeah, covered it for like 15.
4: Okay, so yeah, LeBron's been in the league for 22 years.
5: Oh, I don't know. When you get older, you lose some memory. 2003, wasn't that his first year?
4: My point is, he's been doing this for over two decades. If there's any indication of what this is going to... Yes, yes, yes, and yes. This is what it's going to be like on a daily basis. Although, I have to imagine, there's going to be some entertainment, some fun stuff that comes out of it. Like, let's be honest. You're going to be excited when... Or if LeBron says, I want to be a Warriors.
5: Yes. I'll be intrigued. I will say, if the Warriors get LeBron, I'll be like, okay, well, that'll make next year a little more eventful. I'm not guaranteeing that
4: you'll be as excited as you've ever been.
5: Correct.
4: Yeah.
5: Oh, I'll be more excited than, here's one thing. I'll be more excited if LeBron comes than when Durant came.
4: Now, why is that?
5: I'll tell you exactly why. Is because when Kevin Durant came, I've said this, when Kevin Durant came to the Warriors, it was over. It was just over. Nobody was going to touch him. They were too good. The competition in the NBA went away for 2 or 3 years. There was no team that was going to beat the Golden State Warriors. That's why I was not that excited for Kevin Durant to come to the Warriors, because I knew that there was like, they were just going to win titles.
4: You don't like greatness?
5: What I like is more of a level playing field. So to me, if LeBron comes, now it's, well, they're not guaranteed to win a title, but they'll probably be better, but they're still kind of old and they're broken down and they might not be able to play the whole season. But boy, what if they could all string together 60 games? It would be more eventful. There'd be... It'd be more exciting, obviously, with LeBron, but...
4: There'd be more volatility.
5: Yeah.
4: And that's what you're...
5: But they'd be better.
4: That's what you're about. No, they wouldn't... Well, they wouldn't be better than when they had Durant.
5: No. But they're a 37-win team, and they could at least come to... Mike Dunleavy can come to the podium and say, we've got LeBron James and why do I even... And we've got Jaxel Lendeborg.
4: Yeah.
5: That would be passable as an offseason.
4: We got the 23-year-old, and we got number 23 to join... Our own 23. It would be, well, I'm with you. It certainly would be a lot more interesting. But,
5: do you have any doubt the longer this goes that Draymond could have played his last game as a Warrior?
4: My doubt does grow, but not by much. I mean, I think Draymond's going to be a Golden State Warrior for

0: the next two seasons.
1: See, here's how.
0: Like, you think there's a chance that he could go wherever LeBron goes? That's the only way I think he leaves. I'm really not ruling anything out.
1: I have no idea. But let me tell you, and I hope Willard's not working today, is he?
0: I don't know.
1: No, hopefully he's listening because he loves when I do this.
0: I think he is.
1: He loves when I play the role of fake hardball general manager. What if the Warriors said to Draymond, we're not giving you a second year? And he's like, well, come on, I want a second year. We're not giving it to you. Okay, I'll tell you what, Mike. What if I could get LeBron here? And Mike goes, okay, I'll tell you what, Mouth. You get LeBron here, you opt out, and you get LeBron here, I'll give you that extra year. But if you opt out and we don't get LeBron, sayonara. Then you're on your own, Chief. That's how you play hardball. Deliver LeBron and you get the year. But if you don't deliver LeBron, bye-bye.
0: So what you're basically...
1: Bye-bye.
0: What you're proposing
1: is
0: Draymond working on commission.
1: Essentially.
0: That's what you're telling me.
1: Essentially.
0: Is that Draymond's going to be a commission salesman for the rest of his time in Golden State. In fact, next year, if you don't go out and get us another free agent, one of your clutch boys, well, then we're going to turn that option into something we move.
1: Yep.
0: A sign and trade.
1: Yep.
0: You're crazy.
1: No sign and trade. Ain't no sign and trade.
0: No, I'm talking about next year.
1: You opted out.
0: After he gets LeBron.
1: You opted out. You did not deliver. You're on your own. You told us.
0: 100% commission.
1: You told us you could get him.
0: Oh, God.
1: And you didn't. So now.
0: Draymond would never promise
1: now
0: that.
1: Now we're taking you up on that big offer of leaving the organization in a better place. And you know how you're going to do that? By walking.
0: You ain't playing hardball with Draymond. You're playing hardball with Rich Paul.
1: You know what? Fine.
0: You'd be the first one to get over on clutch. Good luck with that, Mike. 888-957-9570 is the number. Let's go down to L.A. Talk to our guy, Sean. Sean, what's going on? Good afternoon.
2: Hey, thanks for taking my call. Really appreciate it. And Steiny, I wish that everything you just said was how they were going to go about it. Unfortunately, I don't think they have the cojones to talk to Draymond or Rich Paul like that. But, so I wanted to just chime in on the LeBron angle and the Warriors angle to this. So this is going to be a little bit of a bittersweet victory lap for me because I called in on Monday when you were with Bonta, Steiny.
1: Yep.
2: And I said, Rich Paul is a snake. And the one thing that him and LeBron would love to do is play the Warriors for a fiddle and string them along and tell them, oh, yeah, we're really thinking about it. We really love the idea. Just give us another day and give us another dinner to talk it over. And then the free agency market dries up and LeBron goes somewhere else while the Warriors are standing there with their pants around their ankles. So that's likely how it's going to play out. What better way for LeBron to, put the nail in the coffin on the Warriors 10 years after the 3-1 comeback than to play them in free agency the way he's played them so far. Monday or Tuesday morning, it was like big breaking news. The Warriors are going to try to sign LeBron today. And then like 6 hours later, the report came out, LeBron's open to all 30 teams.
1: Right.
2: Well, it sounds like the Warriors are no longer the front runners here for LeBron. So from the Warriors' perspective, I mean, I'll just say this, like going into the offseason, we had that presser after the Suns game with Steph where he says, it's a new normal. And, obviously, he's not going to be quite the same. But he did also say that he wants to play for a few more years and that we need to build the foundation of this team to compete in this athletic league. So as a fan, it was like, okay, we're probably not going to win the championship anymore. But can we just be competitive and fun and like a winning record team for the last 2 to 3 years of Steph? So are we going to make a big free agent or a big trade, for a Trey Murphy or Jaylen Brown? Well, no, that didn't happen for a number of reasons. Okay, so maybe we're going to make a smaller trade, a couple of second-round picks for an Aaron Wiggins or an Isaiah Joe. So just any sort of young, athletic guy. He can shoot. He's been in the league a little bit. He's shown he can do something. Well, no, we didn't do that either. Okay, so are we going to sign a big-time free agent, maybe a Walker Kessler or Jalen Duren, and just really improve our youth and our size and our athleticism. No, we didn't do that either. So from that perspective, it is pretty frustrating that the Warriors' offseason has gone this way so far. Hopefully, like you guys said, they can sign one of those restricted free agents. I mean, I would love nothing more than them to say, hey, Draymond, you know, thanks for your time here, but we just offered Rui Hachimura more than anybody else did, so we're going to go sign him. So that's the only way they can salvage their offseason, if they can still somehow sign one of the remaining free agents or somehow make some sort of trade. You guys have already articulated why that might be challenging. But, yeah, they really got played by LeBron, in my opinion, and they could have done a number of things. And now all these free agents that they could have signed, Simons, Jock Landale, Norman Powell, just any one of these guys who could have been out there, and I get some of them they couldn't afford, but any one of these smaller trades or smaller players on smaller deals that they could have signed, they didn't do. So that's frustrating, but I love listening to you guys. You guys are crushing it, so thanks for taking my call.
1: Thank you.
0: Appreciate it, Sean. So you're telling me LeBron's going to pull another 3-1 comeback on the Warriors? They've been up 3-1 in this negotiation the whole time. They've been the front runners. They've been in cruise control. And then he's going to turn coat on them and go somewhere else? Yeah, I don't like that.
1: What about something like this?
0: I don't know if that's what Sean was suggesting, but
1: there is an intriguing restricted free agent still out there.
0: Durin?
1: Yep.
0: I mean, he's exactly what they need.
1: So,
0: a big man who can play. He played 70 last year, 78 the year before?
1: Yeah, 70, 78.
0: That's
1: so clearly, it doesn't seem like the Pistons want to pay him $20, $25 million. He made six.
0: Well, I think he wants
1: even more than that.
0: He wants like 40. I mean, I wouldn't expect him to make anything less than what Walker Kessler got.
1: He's
0: way more proven than Kessler.
1: I was going to say, is there any way that, okay, Detroit doesn't want to pay Durin, but he signs a four-year, $120 million deal. Draymond opts back in for the same amount of money, 27-8.
0: Okay.
1: Then they move him for Durin and attach a pick.
0: I mean, in a perfect world, I would be in support of that. I don't know why Detroit would want to do that. In fact, I've been trying to figure out what Detroit's been doing this entire offseason. They won 60 games last year, and they haven't made not just a move, but it looks like they're going to lose Durin. They lost Tobias Harris. You know, he's not an incredible player, but he helped them last year. And Duncan Robinson might be on his way out. They obviously have to get better and find another playmaker alongside Cade, and they have done nothing. So I don't know if Draymond really fits for what they want. And that's another part, too. It's all their big salary guys are flawed in some way, shape, or form. Steph Curry, they won't trade. Full stop. Jimmy Butler is hurt. Draymond Green is not that good anymore. And from there, you got to go down to Kristaps Porzingis, but he's injury prone. You know, as much as people may not have been a big fan of someone like Andrew Wiggins, Wiggins is at least able to play. You know, he was dependable, right. And that's why he was a good enough trade chip to go over to Miami. I mean, they just gave him a three-year deal. So, you know, the Warriors are too old or too injured, it feels like, on and off the court when it comes to their salaries.
1: Max Lopez on the YouTube chat. Why would Detroit pay Draymond and not Durin? That's so dumb. Well, they wouldn't be paying Draymond. See, if Durin's asking for $30 million, and that means it's going to be $30 million the first year, $33, $36, $39, $42. It's going to get up to $120. So Detroit would be on the hook for $120 million. If they take Draymond Green, they're only on the hook for 1 year for $28 million. So that gets them out of paying Durin if they don't want to pay him, and they have Draymond for a year, and maybe they take a pick. Do I think it's going to happen? Probably not. But I'm just trying to think out loud here at all the Warriors, you know, possibilities. And you got to throw stuff against the wall.
0: 888-957-9570 is the number. Getting Zinfer Guru alongside Steinmetz. Mike is in Alameda. Mike, what's happening? What's going on? How are you?
3: Hey, fellas. You know, thinking about LeBron coming to the Bay Area, that'd be great because the Bay Area needs it. You know, Warrior fans need it.
1: Yeah.
3: Don't you think?
1: Yeah. Why do you think they need it?
3: Well, because there's nothing cool about the Bay Area right now.
1: What do you mean?
3: The Niners don't.
1: Giants won last night. They snapped an 8-game losing streak against the D-backs.
0: They also did something else they haven't done.
1: And I don't know if you know this or not, but there was an unbelievable sporting event down at Levi Stadium last night. Unbelievable.
3: Oh, yeah.
1: And we got the Valks.
3: True. Well, I mean, there you go. Then, I mean, I guess we don't really need LeBron James to come here. But I think we should go get Jason Kidd to be an assistant coach because, you know, eventually, you know, Kerr's going to be gone and we're going to have to, you know, get better. And I don't understand why the Warriors didn't go get LaMelo Ball. He's with in Minnesota. He's got Anthony Edwards and him are going to do good. And if Steph and LeBron don't want to play here, they should go meet up in Minnesota. That'd be a heck of a team to play in the playoffs. And I don't know. The Warriors are in big trouble. They didn't draft them. This is nothing. Remember when they didn't draft LaMelo Ball and they took Wiseman instead?
1: Yeah.
3: You know how good LaMelo Ball would be here right now? And then you know whose fault that was? That was Steve Kerr. Yeah.
1: Whoa.
3: So if Steve Kerr wasn't here. Remember when he was dropping Milli Vanilli? Girl, you know it's true. You know, Milli Vanilli.
1: Yeah.
3: And that's why he's not here. No, that's why we don't have LaMelo.
0: Yeah.
3: And that's why we don't have an all-star guard, a superstar.
1: Yeah.
3: The guy that we need. The people that kids can get behind and have a fandom and buy the T-shirts and all that stuff.
1: Yeah.
3: But if we don't get LeBron, we need LeBron because the Bay Area is L.A. would be jealous. Because it would take the shine off of L.A. and say, oh, man, L.A. is really in trouble now because now the Bay Area has LeBron, the biggest. You know how many kids are going to buy LeBron jerseys? You know how many people are going to buy LeBron? There's going to be
1: more adults are going to buy LeBron jerseys.
3: Everybody.
1: You think?
3: Even Guru. Even you, Steiny.
1: No, I don't buy jerseys.
3: You're going to buy a LeBron James that jersey. I know it. And you're going to be the biggest LeBron James fan, and you're going to go. And when he calls the show, you guys get to talk to him. You'll say, "Man, I knew you were coming here. I'm so happy you're here. You should come by the station. We should go play golf." And he'll say, "Steiny, you're the man." LeBron's going to say, "Steiny's the best," and that's why I'm always on the Steiny show. Yeah. Go LeBron. Go Steiny. We're all the best, and that's why LeBron.
1: Get him off.
0: I got you, Mike.
1: Buddy.
0: Thanks for the call. Oh, so that's when you wanted to let him go, and he's being nice to you. You're something else.
1: I'm trying to keep a positive spin on that. You know what?
0: You said you were done being positive an hour ago.
1: I'm trying to get back into
0: Nightmare on Warriors Way. Steph does outsell LeBron James every year.
1: Max Lopez may get throat punched.
0: Durant is
1: still a member of the Pistons. He's restricted. They've tendered him a qualifying offer. Now he can go get offers and they can match. That's right. I said throat punch. I love that phrase, even though I've never used it before.
0: I was going to say, I don't think I've ever heard you talk about that. There was somebody who said they were going to throw punch the boss.
1: By the way, let me shout out
0: not us.
1: One of the greatest chatters of all time, Masked Zorro.
0: The good coat?
1: He is just one of the best on the YouTube chat. And let's just put it this way. He gets it, Evan. He gets it. Masked Zorro.
0: Mm-hmm. 650, call is right. There's nothing exciting about the Bay Area right now. We literally just hosted a knockout stage game that the U.S. men's soccer team won, which has not happened in 24 years.
1: So
0: we just hosted a Super Bowl less than 365 days ago. Year before that, hosted the NBA All-Star Game in 2025. No, these are not notes that Raymond Ritter sent me. The Bay Area has been doing a lot. And it does not all ride on LeBron James as much as I think the Warriors offseason might. Bay Area sports is not in a bad place, contrary to popular belief.
1: Well,
0: Sharks just got a top five pick.
1: Well, if we put them in, they can balance things out.
0: Valkyries are selling out every night.
1: By the way, I guess I heard somebody mention that they thought yesterday's soccer game was the biggest event of all time in the Bay Area.
0: It wasn't. I know that.
1: It wasn't.
0: Gabby Williams is just named an all-star. How about that? In your face.
1: And here's why. The only way that game could have been the biggest game in Bay Area sports history was if the USA were in the championship and it were at Levi Stadium. And they were playing it's Argentina.
0: It's at MetLife.
1: I know it is. So the only way it could have been the biggest is if they would have had the finals here and the United States would have been in it. Then I would give you that.
0: Oh.
1: But for the round of 32, you break.
0: By the way, you mentioned Argentina.
1: Yeah.
0: Did you know that? These are the factoids that we need to uncover surrounding the World Cup. Are you familiar with, I believe it's pronounced, Tribuna Segura?
1: I'm not.
0: This is a database that Argentina has put together of approximately 13,000 delinquent parents that have unpaid child support. And what Argentina has done is sent the names of these 13,000 people to the Department of Homeland Security and the FBI to not let them attend international sporting events. So if you have unpaid child support in the country of Argentina, you cannot go to the World Cup. You cannot go to a concert. You cannot go to a major event. And I found this out yesterday, and I think it might be my favorite part. Because I come from a two-parent household, I've been very blessed. But I do have friends that have not been as fortunate as I. And a few of their paternal figures have not been in their lives and not helped out. Those people should be punished. And Argentina's taken a stand. And I absolutely love it. I did not know about this until yesterday. But if you have unpaid child support in Argentina, you can't go to the World Cup. You can't see Messi. You can't see your team try to go back-to-back. I'm in.
1: It's interesting. Yeah, I'm not saying it wasn't a big game last night. I'm a World Cup supporter. Top five. I'll give you top five. Sure, top five. You want to take top five? You can have top five. You just can't have that number one spot.
0: I got you.
1: All the way to yourself.
0: All right, let's wrap the segment with Austin, who's in San Mateo. Austin, what's going on, man? How you doing?
4: I'm doing pretty good, man. Hey, I was just wondering, Steiny, you didn't like KD coming to the Warriors? It didn't turn your head?
0: Yeah, get him, Austin.
1: I mean, it was too easy.
4: But nobody was saying it was too easy when LeBron was trying to build his super teams after super teams after super teams, and the whole league was building super teams. But the minute the Warriors
1: I didn't like that either.
4: Go out and get KD. Going and get KD is a problem. And now the Warriors, ever since they had KD, the Warriors have this target on their back. Everybody, going after the Warriors, you know, because they got their titles and everybody didn't. But anyways, we don't need LeBron. We'll just go. And then I don't understand what Dunn be doing, man. Keep going after these old folks year after year after year. What's up with him? What's up with that? We get Chris Paul and then we get Al Horford and everyone going after 41-year-old LeBron. It's going to be a one-year rental. Like, come on, let's go out to like Peyton Watson or something like that, or Mathurin. Get young. Come on. Work something up, Draymond. Don't bring that. You old too, but don't bring another old folks or fart into the Warriors organization. Please don't.
1: All right. Hey, there's.
0: Thanks, Austin. Appreciate the call, man.
1: I'm not in the A chair today, so you can respond.
0: No, I was just. Well, you've been picking and choosing today, but I appreciate it.
1: Yeah.
0: I think they want to get younger. I think they do. I really do. But they have no control right now. They don't control Benedict Mathurin because he's restricted. Peyton Watson's restricted. Jalen Duren's restricted. And I can go through them again, Sonny, but the guys that are available right now, I guess James Harden's unrestricted, although I think the expectation is he's going to re-sign with Cleveland. It is Rui Hachimura, was Anthony Simons. And then you're looking at Middleton, Beal, Westbrook, Brown, Trent, Tybal, Looney, Okogie, Williams.
1: Go get Okogie.
0: That's where we're at.
1: Go get Okogie.
0: Right. Well, I know you got something to do here, so yeah. I'll get out. But 888-957-9570 is the number. you know, again, are the Warriors stuck right now? And does it feel like they are all in on LeBron James? Slater's saying that it's not LeBron James or bust. Why not? The team looks exactly the same as it was at the end of the season when they lost to the Phoenix Suns. All right.
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1: I mean, look, AI is a big part of my life, but I do wonder how much it's really impacting you guys, Tyler, because...
2: Not at all.
1: What are you talking about?
2: Not at all. I am AI. I don't need to use it.
1: That's a five.
2: What you should, people just should say, hey, Matt. What do they say? Hey, Claude. Say, hey, Matt, tell me about this. I'll tell you about it.
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1: Well, okay, if you really are an artificial intelligence model, which...
2: I am AI.
1: Yep. Help us solve the offseason, Steinmetz. Help us solve the offseason, because I think the Warriors could use you. By the way, Brandon Ayuk just put out another video.
2: Oh!
1: He's dancing, and the caption is, I'm going to the Commanders. Another thing about... Another thing about the Commanders, who, by the way, have shockingly soured since his consistent release of these social media posts about how John Lynch is, you know, not a good guy and Kyle Shanahan's a crybaby and what, so somebody's a creep inside the organization. All these different, you know, dirty little secrets. Apparently the Commanders have not been a huge fan.
2: Huh.
1: Yeah. It's kind of crazy. I can't figure it out.
2: No, yeah, not a great look for Brandon Ayuk, but you know, hasn't been a great look so far for the Warriors. So maybe both entities can, you know, salvage something here.
1: Well, it
2: look,
1: does.
2: LeBron's coming. Relax.
1: I'm still, believe it when I see it. Although I will say, despite the circus act and kind of the runaround he may or may not be giving Golden State. I think I will be excited about it.
2: I will.
1: Like there's,
2: I'll absolutely be
1: there's
2: excited
1: no doubt that I'm going to be excited if Sham Sharania drops a tweet in the next 15 minutes and says LeBron James decided to take his talents to Mission Bay.
2: I'd love to see it. Shoot, what was I going to say? I had something. It was a little off the beaten path.
1: Well, we ended with Josh Okogie in the last segment.
2: You know, one of the nice things about, you know, if you don't like, if you don't get LeBron James, but you get Okogie and Hachimura, you can just do one press conference for like three guys if they're, you know, role players. You know what I'm saying? You could just put them all into one press conference. But if you have LeBron, he'll get his own press conference. You see what I'm saying?
1: You're going to have to go deeper.
2: Usually when, like, for example, Jaylen Brown will do a press conference in Philadelphia.
1: Yeah, I think he already put out a statement about his gratefulness to the Celtics organization.
2: Sure, sure, sure. But he will do a press conference in Philly, and it will just be Jaylen Brown and then probably my guy Gansey. But, you know, when your big move is signing Okogie and Legay Jones, I mean, you can just do them at the same time.
1: Well, Legay Jones already did his press conference.
2: Yeah.
1: So he's just got to get one of them. No, but Dunleavy will have to talk, right? Either way.
2: Not necessarily.
1: Really?
2: No, he probably. For Okogie?
1: Either way. I mean, at this point, there's gonna have to be answers. I mean, I don't know if it'll be... And so, like, look, at this is the thing. So if Draymond re-signs, I don't know if they'll host a press conference, but there's going to be some sort of message from the front office, because there are also two more things they have to do by the end of the summer, which we haven't even got to because we're still talking about LeBron James. But they have to figure out Pajemski, if they even want to give him an offer or if he can become a restricted free agent. They also have to figure out what to do about Steph, who I think is extension eligible in August. So that will be some time. I'm not saying that Dunleavy has to talk tomorrow. I don't think he has to talk next week.

0: If they sign LeBron, he will. But at some point, he will have to speak. And at some point, there is going to be a lot of questions about, currently, the inactivity this summer.
1: Yeah. Yes. Absolutely. If there's some optics things here that are also interesting. If you don't get LeBron James, like, you can't have two press conferences this summer. One is extending pods and one is extending Curry.
0: Well, they'll do them at the same time.
1: You know what I mean, though. But, like, you're really going to break off. So let me get this straight. This offseason, the Warriors are poised to make Brandon Podziemski, he will be their biggest investment in the offseason. Because if he gets a four-year, $80 million deal, that's more money than they've given anybody.
0: Yeah.
1: Even Curry, because they'll only get 60.
0: Agreed. I don't...
1: Like, that's...
0: There's no chance.
1: No chance he gets 80?
0: No. No. How much better is he than Simons? How much better is he than Sexton?
1: I kind of don't like either of them, but...
0: Well, I don't like either of them.
1: I don't like either of them either.
0: But my point is that's over twice as, in Simon's case, it's like three times as much. All right, this was Anthony Slater from earlier on the morning show talking about, shout out Ryan Clark, the pivot if the Warriors don't get LeBron.
2: Yeah, I mean, look, there's decent names out there. Anthony Simons is one that I've spotlighted at times that would fill a need as far as like a scorer off the bench, kind of that Jordan Poole role from several years ago. Could you get him on what I think would be a bargain, contract? We'll see. You know, at any moment he could fly off the board. So the pivot is probably just a smaller tier free agent signing, and the roster mostly is what it is.
0: Okay, so that was before Anthony Simons signed with Philadelphia, but it sounds like that was the pivot. So what's the pivot to the pivot? And, you know, again, it's, I think to me, it's less about the player signing than it is. You know, I'm wondering if the Warriors are a team that in the near future are going to have to go back to being the team that's willing to overpay. Because clearly, Philadelphia was willing to do it. The asking price from Golden State and Miami was the other team, according to Mark Stein, that was in on Simons.
1: Yep.
0: And the Warriors did not or could not go above a certain number. You know, when is that going to be the only way that they can find guys to take their cash in the coming seasons?
1: I mean, that's a great question. I think that if, let's say the Warriors clear space and can get a big boy down the line, let's say in 2 years, I'm not convinced they'll have the pick of the litter. But I don't think we're back to, you know, the Warriors of the early 2000s where they literally have trouble finding guys to take their money. I mean, I remember them signing Mark Price to a contract after he had been hurt. I remember giving Danny Fortson a good chunk of change back in the day because they actually they needed guys to give money to. I don't think they're there yet, but I also don't think they're nearly as an attractive a destination as some fans think, especially right now.
0: Do you think that, because this was the other part that really caught my ear from the Slater interview about Jaylen Brown. You know, when the news broke yesterday, my first thought was, well, if they gave a Paul George and an unprotected first, then, you know, there's another protected first and 2 second round picks. Why couldn't the Warriors get in on that? And here's what Slater had to say.
2: I never heard that they were in the mix on Jaylen Brown. I don't really believe they even kick the tires much. You know, obviously I don't know every phone call that Mike Dunleavy has made, but at no point during the Jaylen Brown process did it feel like they were in it at all.
0: And that tells me that they are all in on LeBron. And, you know, I know that contradicts what he mentioned earlier, that it's not LeBron or bust, but I don't understand at this stage in free agency. Maybe someone out there can help me at 888-957-9570. If you're not making a call about Jaylen Brown, if you couldn't get Giannis, Kawhi was of interest, but clearly Toronto had more to offer. It didn't feel like they were interested in John Morant or LaMelo Ball. Kessler, too expensive. Bridges, not big enough. Plan A, plan B, and plan C right now looks like LeBron James. And if he's not there, I understand that you can bide your time, and LeBron, if he's willing to take less and come here, that's all well and good. But this idea that they can just figure it out from there and avoid last season happening again, I'm trying to find the word for it, but it just feels presumptuous that things are just going to be different.
1: I'm with you, but here's where I listen. Slater's more tapped in than I am, but he says the Warriors didn't make a call. I bet you they did. I bet you they made one call, and they said, "Hey, Brad, what do you need for Jaylen Brown?" "Well, I need a player. I need a good player and a couple picks." "Well, we got the picks, but we don't have the good player." Conversation over. Period. And I'm sure, what about Butler? "Did you not hear me say we need a player to play the season?" I'm convinced this is kind of how we started the show, and I'm gonna go through it again. The big boys who were on the move, the Warriors had no shot at them because every big player who moved, the team that moved a big player got at least a good, solid pro player that's making $30 million or so. Giannis. Well, they got Tyler Hero, who's an established pro, and they got Khalil Ware, who a lot of people think is a young and upcomer. Well, the Warriors don't have a Tyler Hero. Jaylen Brown, Paul George. They don't even have a Paul George. They don't have a Brandon Ingram. They don't have a Naz Reid. They didn't have a Julius Randle. They don't even have a Jeremy Grant on this roster. So any team that's got a player, and that player's really good, they're going to want a good player back who they acknowledge is not quite as good as the star that they're getting traded for. But then you make up the difference with draft picks. But the Warriors can't even get started with a player right now because they literally have no one on their roster that's good enough and makes enough to offset a big money trade. They just don't.
0: But that's why, and look, LeBron's a great player, but then it begs the question, Steiny, why they're not more aggressive to try and get some of these, again, not LeBron-level players, but smaller, to try and create some depth on this team. Is one LeBron James going to make them better? Yes. Is one LeBron James going to change their fortunes in a stacked Western Conference? I don't think so. And if they get him, I'll be happy about it. I'll be right here with you, and I'll be excited. But there's still a couple of guys away, and to me,
1: right,
0: it's like you're waiting and waiting and waiting to see what LeBron does, and I can understand why, because of the box office value he brings with him. But what this team needs is players, and Anthony Simons is not a great player, but could you have gotten a Simons, another player, and maybe another guy with the kind of money and maybe more importantly time that you spent trying to recruit LeBron? And maybe that's where Draymond comes in, and he's saying, look, I'm only stepping aside and opting out of this $27 million if we're going after my guy. I'm not doing it for Sexton. I'm not doing it for a bunch of Anthony Simons. And the Warriors are like, okay, well, I guess that's what we're doing. I don't know if that's how he's leveraged his hand in this, but it's like they've spent a lot of time waiting around for this guy. And in the meantime, other teams are poaching players that I think might be able to help him next season.
1: Yeah. Super chat from Cav KRW, $2, offering Simons the minimum were a joke. So there was a report that the Warriors offered Anthony Simons the minimum. I actually don't think that necessarily means they're a joke. I think what it means is that they've got to exhaust every possible option for LeBron James, and they didn't want to use any of that mid-level for a guy like Simons, which obviously is their prerogative. But here's my one hypothetical. Now, it's not even a hypothetical. Is if the if the Warriors right now still had Andrew Wiggins on a $25 or $30 million contract, that would actually be the kind of player that you could use to get one of these six or seven guys who were available, because he's pretty good. I know he's not perfect, but he's pretty good, and he makes a good number. Look at Jordan Poole. Like, why could the Warriors get off Jordan Poole? Because he was making good money, and he had a productive season, or two. But they don't have a young, like, Lendeborg's the guy.
0: Yeah.
1: If I'm any team and the Warriors want a player of mine who's good, they're giving up Lendeborg, period, end of story. And that's something I could see them not wanting to do, and I don't blame them for that.
0: You're listening to 95.7 The Game, KGM's the FM and HD1 San Francisco and Odyssey Sports Station, always live in the free Odyssey app and now broadcasting from the Laughing Monk Studios. Getting Zim for Guru alongside Steinmetz. 888-957-9570 is the number. Let's get out to Oakland and talk to Bill. Bill, what's happening, man? How you doing?
3: Pretty good, guys. Pretty good. Thank you for taking my call.
0: Yeah.
1: Absolutely.
3: Hey, I don't want to take too much of your time. I just want to say that the Golden State Warriors have absolutely the worst front office in the NBA. Steph Curry single-handedly took a $300 million franchise and made it an $11 billion franchise. And we have more loyalty to Jimmy Butler and Draymond Green than we do Steph Curry. There's no reason we should not have shipped Jimmy Butler off. He's 30-something years old, 38, and has a torn ACL. Draymond Green has single-handedly ruined a 3-1 lead in the championship, ran off Kevin Durant, ran off Jordan Poole, and we still don't ship him away, and he averages 5.6 rebounds. He's not worth it. I have no clue what Dunleavy's doing. I have no clue what the front office is doing at all. We want to bring in a 42-year-old LeBron James. Steph Curry has single-handedly ruined LeBron James' heir, and we want to bring him in to play with our GOAT. It's insane. We don't make any splash in the water for Jaylen Brown. We won't trade anyone for Trey Murphy. We won't make any moves for Michael Porter Jr. We're sitting back twiddling our thumbs, and here's another year where we're wasting Steph Curry's prime, and at best we're going to win 40 games. I just think the Warriors organization owes Steph Curry more than what they're doing. That's my say.
0: I got you, Bill. Thanks for the call, man. I mean, well, a couple things. I'm not going to pin a 3-1 loss on Draymond Green. Also, the thing about Jimmy Butler, you know, I've heard a lot of people say this, that why do they still have Jimmy? Why are they saying they won't trade Jimmy? Part of it might be they like Jimmy Butler. Part of it might also be everything you just said, Bill, about he's got a torn ACL, he's 38 years old, I think he'll be 37. That's what every other team is also looking at him as. So why would they want to acquire him unless the Warriors would sweeten any deal? And this is, again, where I think they're between a rock and a hard place of, like, any team that has a player that the Warriors would covet is probably a good team. That team has no use for a guy that has a torn ACL. And every team that would want Jimmy Butler is probably looking to hoard first-round draft picks with the Warriors, which the Warriors might not want to come off of. But also, they probably don't have a guy that the Warriors want. Like, if you are Detroit, or let's say the Clippers might be one. Maybe Mathurin's a guy that they want to, you know, exchange for draft picks, because that's the way they're going. But, like, Mathurin alone is not going to change the fortunes of Golden State. So I think the Warriors are publicly saying they do love Jimmy Butler, which is true, but also because there may be less of a market for Jimmy than we've been actually privy to.
1: I don't think there's a market for Jimmy Butler right now. I really don't. Because the only teams that would be interested in him right now are teams that solely view him as an expiring contract. And that's not enough of a haul or of what you're taking in for a guy like Jimmy Butler. So I think that they got to just kind of wait on Jimmy Butler. But, you know, getting back to this, they haven't done enough for Steph. And I don't want to relitigate too much. But the reality of the situation, to my way of thinking, is this. And they made a mistake, clearly. They lost the title in 2019. And they were losing Durant, and they lost Clay, right?
0: Mm-hmm.
1: Okay. That was the summer that they decided they probably were no longer a championship team at that moment. And that's why, during that period of time, they drafted two projects. Okay? Now, they didn't work out. But then they win a title in 2022, and then that's when they start thinking, well, oh, we still have action. So now we got to do everything for Steph. But I think it was too late at that point because, I mean, like, they had opportunities to move the second pick in the draft for a Miles Turner or somebody of that ilk. But to do that would have really been gutsy at the time because everybody was in love with the second pick. But the reality of the situation is they thought they were done winning titles after 19, at least at that moment. And they were going to try to redo the team with young guys. Didn't work. They win in 2022. And from that moment on, they're continuing to scramble to see if they can get a Wiggins who can blossom here and bring it home in a short period of time. A Butler who could do that. Even a Chris Paul that they had to trade for if you believe that they needed to get off money. They just committed some timing mistakes, I think, that they can't overcome today.
0: Well, I think I'll kind of meet you in the middle. Where I hear fans who said that they haven't done enough for Steph, I think some are saying, yeah, that's, 2020, they shouldn't have thought they were done. But I think there's a lot of people that also were saying, hey, before we found out that James Wiseman, Kuminga, maybe to some extent Moody, couldn't play for this team or just weren't good enough, you could have moved them. You could have packaged some of these young guys in a deal for a proven talent because there were offers out there for multiple years, or at least according to reports, of guys the Warriors were interested in but unwilling to part with their young players because they clearly thought that they had a higher ceiling than they did. And that's where I think they burn themselves. Like the time to go all in, unfortunately, and I think people are figuring this out in real time, it's not now. The time to go all in would have been probably after the championship or a year after that. But there is a reluctance to move off of young, unproven players in hopes that they could take the mantle next. And the reality is they were never going to be those players. One of which is not even in the league anymore. So it's tough, and that's why you're left, why we're talking about guys that you could move in deals for a Giannis or Jaylen Brown or Kawhi. Those players, they never developed. Those players never came to fruition. The closest one of those guys right now is Brandon Pajemski, or maybe Axel Lindeborg, who we know nothing about as an NBA talent. So that's where I think they kind of flip things on themselves, and they got to lay in the bed that they made.
1: And that's what they're doing right now.
0: Yeah.
1: I mean, that's exactly what they're doing now.
0: 888-957-9570 is the number. This is from Anthony Slater. So this is kind of the sentiment we've been talking about with LeBron that I think has changed in the last 24 to 48 hours. Some people may have thought always he wasn't coming. Some people thought the Warriors are the front runner. To me, it's probably somewhere in between. I do think that the Jaylen Brown deal, in addition to some of the other things the Sixers have done this offseason, put them maybe in the front right now. And, you know, Anthony Slater just said on ESPN a little while ago, they continue to get indications that the Warriors are in on LeBron James' short list, but there's a growing belief from them that they don't necessarily, or they aren't necessarily at the top of the list. That's also what he told the morning show earlier today.
2: Decent, certainly not overwhelming. They're keeping it relatively close to the vest. So, you know, they are in the mix. Some people around the league you talk to think it's going to be them. Some don't think it's going to be them. So I don't think there's any – I have been given no firm indications that he's, you know, heading there for sure. And anybody I talked to with the Warriors, again, this is obviously smokescreen season, but nobody there seems to believe it's some sure thing.
0: And that's not a good sign because, as we've been talking about, they need it to be a sure thing.
1: I just think it's a bad sign that, you know, LeBron clearly wants to see what teams are doing, and the reality of the situation is the Warriors can't do anything. They made their move early. Draymond opted out. They put that $15 million in front of LeBron, and not much else. They put $15 million out and the opportunity to play with Steph Curry, but then you got to put a period at the end of that sentence because that's all they have to offer him.
0: No doubt. 888-957-9570 is the number. Getting us in for Guru alongside Steinmetz. That's about a half hour away from the crossover. We'll be back with more. I see you, Pat, in Foster City. We'll take your calls on the other side as well. More after this on Steiny and Guru on 95.7 The Game.
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0: Yeah, they're good for you. They're carrots. Nothing wrong with that.
1: Going on?
0: Yeah, they keep you... Are they good for your eyesight? That's what they told me when I was like six.
1: That's a myth.
2: Must you guys eat while you're coming back from a segment?
1: Kind of snuck up on me.
0: What's up, Doc?
1: Okay.
0: So, all right, before we got into the segment,
1: yeah,
0: before you grabbed a carrot and started munching on it like a rabbit, you said something to me during the break, and I'm not sure I'm all the way there with you. You said to me, I got something that can salvage the Warriors offseason.
1: I do.
0: That doesn't involve LeBron James.
1: That's correct.
0: Doesn't involve trading Steph Curry.
1: Correct.
0: All right, Matt Steinmetz, Mr. AI, the floor is yours.
1: Let me set this up, though. All right.
0: You done chewing?
1: So, the one thing we always get a good handle on here, excuse me, doing a radio show is we can take the temperature of the fan base, right? Would you agree?
0: Yeah, we've been doing it all day.
1: And I'm getting the sense that the fan base is very restless and they're very skeptical. They're already disappointed. They are not a happy group of fans.
0: Not right now.
1: Okay. It could get worse if LeBron doesn't come to the Warriors.
0: Which it sounds like is a possibility.
1: Okay. So you go into the offseason with some high hopes, the idea of LeBron, and then you don't get LeBron. This fan base is going to be at rock bottom.
0: Mm-hmm.
1: At that point, there's only one thing you can do to get the fan base back, and that would be to trade pods. If you come out of this offseason having traded pods, I think you could win back most of the fan base. I think.
0: You know what's funny is, like, I don't know what value he had in previous years. I don't know if he really was the deciding factor in not getting Markkanen or not. I don't know how highly teams view him around the league or if they think he stinks like a lot of Warriors fans do. But the one thing about the predicament when trading him, whoever takes him is going to have to sign him
1: right
0: to an extension. So doesn't that diminish his value?
1: Yeah.
0: Again, everyone on the Warriors is like, it's like a buy low candidate.
1: These damn fans on the chat, they don't like pods.
0: Well, that's true. 650.
1: Wow.
0: Steiny for president. 650. Steiny's my hero.
1: I do want to bring up something to me that tells you kind of the pickle the Warriors are in.
0: I don't know if it would salvage the entire offseason, but it would get some people back.
1: So, Tobias Harris.
0: Yep.
1: Here's the problem with the Warriors, all right? If I say, Warriors have a mid-level to use. I'll tell you what, Tobias Harris is... He's a solid veteran player, okay? 33 years old.
0: Healthy?
1: Yeah. He just took 2 years, $31 million from the Spurs, their full mid-level.
0: Yeah.
1: If the Warriors use their full mid-level on Tobias Harris, nobody would be excited about Tobias Harris. But the fact of the matter is, where the Warriors are right now, he'd be their second best player. But right now, that's not good enough for the Warriors.
0: I disagree.
1: I kind of disagree too. But what I'm saying is, the Golden State Warriors, you know, 3 days ago signed Tobias Harris. They've given up on LeBron James. The reality of the situation to me would be, wow, we got a player here who's going to play 30 minutes a night, probably 70 games. We need more guys like that. But it would not have gone over well with the fan base. They would have said, Tobias Harris, he's okay. But like that's the problem they have. They could sign a guy for $15 million to be their second best player. The Spurs just signed him to be their sixth man.
0: Yeah, but the flip side of that is, and actually I think you might start for them, but
1: might.
0: The flip side of that is –

0: Could they have lost out on Tobias Harris because they've been in a high-speed pursuit of LeBron James? I don't know. I mean, I don't know. I'm assuming Tobias Harris would rather sign with the Spurs than on the doorstep of a championship, and they have a budding core as opposed to the Warriors who are on the back end. But my point is, we're not going to know because it feels like the Warriors are in no rush to make any other move besides re-signing their own and maybe offering vet minimum deals to, you know, a Simons or whoever else has been out there. There hasn't been any urgency to go out and try and poach those players because they're all in on LeBron. And that's why there's mixed signals to me right now. There's inaction, which tells me you're waiting for LeBron's choice, but they're also saying that they're not all, like, it's not LeBron or bust. And those two, to me, don't really make sense because, and maybe it's just from a fan perspective, if they don't get LeBron James, I'm not saying there'll be pitchforks outside of Chase Center, but people are going to be pissed.
1: Yes.
0: And it's because they have refused to pursue even a player like Tobias Harris at the behest of LeBron James. And it's like, that's where I'm sitting back signing, and I'm trying to read the chess moves. One of them obviously came out of the woodworks yesterday. I did not have Jaylen Brown going to Philadelphia. I don't know how many people did, but those are the kinds of moves that now the Warriors have to react to. They're not the ones that are proactive in these chats and these talks. And it doesn't sound like it because apparently they didn't even inquire or at least get that very far with Boston to try and get a player like Brown.
1: You know, I think what the Warriors might be thinking about, let's put it that way, is, okay, here's what would be like a monster fear of mine. Is LeBron does this, he opts out, and he's already, you know, again, I think we get news a little later, but we heard about Anthony Davis. I'm worried that the Golden State Warriors could possibly go trade for Anthony Davis and give up 3 first-round picks just so they can get LeBron in here for a year, and then they'll have to re-sign Anthony Davis. That to me is what a panic move would look like. But if Philly's doing what Philly's doing to get LeBron, and you know the Warriors feel like they've got to keep up with the Joneses, I don't know. Well, I mean, would they actually? I mean, if the Warriors get Anthony Davis, Mike Dunleavy may as well just resign. Seriously,
0: no way
1: Mike Dunleavy wants Anthony Davis.
0: But then, that's a lose-lose scenario to me. I don't think he wants him. In fact, I don't think the Warriors want him. They want LeBron, and that maybe that's where they're not LeBron or bust because they're not willing to do that. If we find out tomorrow that the Warriors have traded 3 unprotected first-round picks and Jimmy Butler for Anthony Davis, and 6 months from now sign him to a 4-year, was it 275, whatever supermax offer he wants. I mean, like, that I would not be excited about at all. That I would be less excited about that than them doing absolutely nothing and rolling the ball out of Chase Center next year with the exact same team outside of Yaxel Lendeborg than the team they had last year that won 37 games. Anthony Davis would be a death knell, I think, if you give him a 4-year max extension and he plays 45 games a year and you have until he's 37 years old. All right, 888-957-9570 is the number. Like we promised, let's go out to Foster City, talk to Pat. Pat, how you doing? Good afternoon.
2: Yeah, good. Good afternoon. Yeah, you know, a couple things with the Warriors. You know, I think part of the issue with the management is that they've had Joe Lacob and the ownership, I should say, is that I think they got a bad strategy, and I think they got bad execution. And you put the two together, and you end up kind of where we're at. I mean, I was at the game 10, 12 years ago when Lacob came to the fans at Oracle and said, you know, we're going to build you a championship. And crowd loved it, but no one really believed it. And he did it.
1: Yep.
2: You know, he did it. He did it multiple times. And he did it by making smart trades and developing players and committing to win. And somewhere along the line, I think ownership priority became less about that and more building franchise value and getting, you know, butts in the seat and selling merchandise and all that. Because it does not seem like the team's been managed to win. It seems like it's been managed to get, you know, viewers and ratings and merchandise and all that. So

0: I question that. That's an issue. And the other thing is the execution that they've had. You know, obviously their draft choices have been poor, but more than that, they've chased free agents that they never ended up getting, and they made some trades and player giveaways that they should never have done. So the execution has not been very good either. So, you know, you were talking earlier about, you know, what do the Warriors have that other teams might want? Well, you know, to me, they have Draymond Green and they have Pods. I think those are their two assets. And for me, I've never been a huge Draymond Green fan. If you look at his numbers, they're really not very good. And I think for now, to me, Green has become, he's almost a mentor rather than a player now. He's kind of like what Iguodala was in the last 2 years with the Warriors. He's almost as much a coach as he is a player. But some of the teams out there would have value in a mature veteran defensive guru, if you will. And I think there's value for some teams in that, not so much for the Warriors, but for some other teams. And you look at Pods' numbers, you know, if you look at points, rebounds, assists, steals, and blocks, and you add those numbers up, Pod's numbers are quite a bit better than Draymond Green's numbers. And then if you take in charges taken, they become even better. And if you look at technical fouls, they become even better. You know, games tossed out of, they become even better. So, you know, Pod's has been, you know, I think despite the fact that some people don't care for his attitude or whatever, you know, he's put up some pretty doggone good numbers across the board. So to me, he's a valuable asset. I don't know if you bundled him and maybe one of our future draft picks to try to get a, you know, like a Tobias Harris or someone like that, or Michael Porter, then that starts to maybe make some sense. But I, for me, I would, if I could package Green, I would do that in a heartbeat, because they've got, DeSantos has kind of grown into a role. They got this new young rookie. They just signed their 7'2" guy that can play, he can play a little bit of forward. So that's what I would do. But they put themselves in a tough situation. And like Bill Walsh said, you know, years ago, and wisely so, you know, it's better to trade someone too early than too late. And
1: right.
0: I think the Warriors are kind of finding that out. So anyway, those are my thoughts. I appreciate your comments. Take them off the air. Thanks.
2: Appreciate it, Pat. I mean, it does feel like there's a lot of players on this team that they've waited too long to trade. And that includes some of the young guys. I mean, Kuminga's value, they probably traded him at the lowest point.
1: Yeah.
2: Someone like, I mean, I'm just trying to think back to some of the guys they've dealt. You know, Wiggins, obviously, they used to get Jimmy, but they're trying to move off of Butler potentially. It would be at the lowest point in terms of his value.
1: By the way, you know, earlier I made a tongue-in-cheek statement about they could salvage the offseason by moving Pods.
2: Yeah.
1: Because the fan base will be happy.
2: I think most people know you.
1: People need to understand that in terms of the Pods hate, I don't really have a lot. I think Pods is fine.
3: Pods can dunk.
1: That he can. But I'm allowed. See, this is the thing. Because I like Pods and I stick up for him, I'm allowed to have some fun with him. But if you hate Pods, like most of you apparently do, you can't. Like, I like Pods, so I can have some fun at his expense. But for the people that really don't like him, you got to keep your mouth shut. Hey, I'm kidding. Who else is on this list? Who am I forgetting from the last 3 or 4 years?
2: Okay.
1: Oh, there's one guy I forgot. Lauri Markkanen.
2: Yes.
1: LeBron James.
2: Yep.
1: Giannis.
2: Yes.
1: Kevin Durant.
2: Yep.
1: Kawhi Leonard.
2: Yep.
1: Paul George.
2: Yep.
1: Who else have the Warriors been linked to that they never got?
2: Well, those are the big boys. I mean, I know they went after Ananobi. I think they went after Siakam. I mean, those are both champions now. I'm trying to think, has there been another player that they were linked to?
1: Yeah,
2: it just about does it.
1: Yeah, and you know they didn't get any of those guys.
2: I do think it's interesting that the one player that they weren't linked to is the player that they got.
1: Butler?
2: Yeah, that was the one guy who didn't want to come here.
1: It's true.
2: He wanted to go to Phoenix because he thought they had more money for him. That's the guy they ended up with. Now I think, look, for a half season and a, you know, second round exit, was it worth it? Sure. But because he tore his ACL And I don't know how far they would have gone with him last year. He himself called him mediocre. It's like, you know, they gambled on Jimmy Butler with how much money they gave him, because now, due to that injury, they can't move that money. And they certainly ain't getting anything for it because he's hurt. And it just feels like, unless LeBron James chooses the Warriors will once again be at the mercy of Jimmy Butler. And not because he's going to try and play him or anything, but because they don't know how good of a basketball player he's going to be when he comes back. And, I mean, I know it's Steph's team, to some extent Draymond's and Kerr's, but Jimmy Butler, when he got here, they went up. And when he went down, the opposite.
1: Yeah. $5 super chat from Frosty3. I think we miss out on LeBron and pivot to a deal with the Kings.
2: Well, I think, DeRozan was a guy that's, I know, been rumored for the Warriors in the past. Sabonis? I thought they were trying to swing a sign and trade for, was it Duren?
1: Well, I thought Duren was, Duren was interested in meeting with the Kings, and was it the Lakers?
2: Yeah.
1: So the Lakers.
2: Well, that was before they traded for Kessler.
1: Yeah, Lakers are out now. All right, since it's essentially a Friday.
2: Well, do you want to do it now, or do you want to take a call?
1: Do what?
2: Whatever you were going to do.
1: Oh, let's take a call. Because right. I might forget anyway.
2: Well, okay. Scott's in Marin. Hey, Scotty. What's going on, man? How are you?
4: Hey, good, guys. I sit here and listen to some of these people that call in. It just blows my mind. You know, it tells you, I'd like to just to lay out, you know, them being a dynasty, what has attracted the fans that they've attracted now are some of the worst casual fans in the history of the NBA. I swear to God. First of all, they got the worst front office in basketball now. Then, like this last caller, you know, he sounds like he might know what he's talking about just a little bit. And then all of a sudden he says, look at Draymond Green's numbers. They're not very good. I mean, you know, great. Draymond Green has exposed more casual fans than anybody in the history of sports, let alone the NBA. I still can't to this day understand people who couldn't look at his game and not understand the greatness of what he did. You know, I mean, obviously he's not the same player he was, but they have no clue. They just sit there and look, oh, he scores, whatever, 9 points a game, you know, triple singles or whatever he is, you know. It drives me absolutely insane. Steiny is right. Nobody wants Butler. What do you know? These people are all mad that we didn't go get Jaylen Brown because what they want Jimmy Butler. I mean, he can't play out. So what do you mean? It's like it's a one way street. You know,
1: right?
4: If Dunleavy didn't make this move, and like it's all in a vacuum that he's not paying attention or something. But for me. And then the LeBron thing, this is something that really just came up. I didn't think this was going to be a possibility. Most people didn't. And so if they don't get him, they don't get him. But one thing I do know, and that is that I believe that this man, Joe Lacob, deserves a little rope. I mean, look what he's done with this franchise in the WNBA. I mean, brand new franchise.
1: Yeah.
4: They're already at the top of the league. This guy obviously knows what he's doing. I mean, if people don't remember Chris Cohan and even go back to Franklin Muley or whatever you want to go back to, and the people prior to Cohan, I mean, they have no idea how bad it was here. I mean, it's just crazy. And now the Warriors are in on anybody that comes up. You notice that, right? Mm-hmm. There's a lot of people around the league that, you know, they're not going to even consider the Warriors. But I believe that Lacob is committed to winning, and I think when Steph's gone, I think they are an attractive franchise. There's absolutely no doubt in my mind that people will come to play here. And so, and he knows what he hires the right people. So to me, it's just the casual fans absolutely drive me nuts. And particularly when they mention Draymond and his numbers, that's the tell. I stopped listening to somebody after they say something like that. But anyway, it's interesting. It's going to be fun. I'm not going to be down if they don't get James. I'm looking forward to the kid Yaxel playing. I mean, I'm not, and I think Jimmy might, if Jimmy comes back, you know, mid-season and they're still in the mix, I'm going to enjoy that. You know, I'm not looking for a title, but anyway, so me, just let the, I think I have a little faith in this front office franchise that's brought four titles to the Bay Area, you know. So anyway,
2: I got you, Scott.
1: Thanks, Scott.
2: Appreciate the call. I mean, I'm of the belief that a team's only fun if they're winning. I think it's hard to have fun if you're losing. But if you don't get LeBron James, you do run the risk of not being very interesting. And last season, especially the last couple of months, it was hard to get interested in some of those games just because of the unavailability of players. You know, it wasn't like the Warriors, were playing bad when Curry was out there and when Porzingis was available. It's just a lot of those guys that are still on this team, they just weren't available to play. You're smiling.
1: I am.
2: What?
1: Because... not at anything you said.
2: No, it's not. But
1: I've been having an internal conversation with myself about a guy.
2: Well, what do you think? And what is...
1: well, what I think is...
2: yourself.
1: It's going to sound preposterous. But... I don't even... and I don't think it'll ever happen. But just let me throw something at you. All right, so Steve Kerr had to get aligned with the front office, right? Before he came back.
2: Yes, he did.
1: All right, and what do you think they talked about? We got to start playing younger guys a
2: turnovers.
1: Little bit. Turnovers. Okay, turnovers. See, I can't believe I'm saying this, but I'm looking at this team, and they've got nobody that can play a full season. What if they hadn't burned their bridge with Kuminga?
2: Well... he's a free agent.
1: I know he is.
2: If you really...
1: I know he is.
2: If you really want to go down that road...
1: I mean,
2: I
1: know...
2: the Lakers are interested in
1: him. Everybody's going to say Steiny's trolling, and I guess I kind of am. But he's still a young player. You could... I mean, it's not going to happen with Steve Kerr. But, like, the idea of Kuminga and Lendeborg, I could almost... test out for a little bit. Because, listen, I'm not, you know how I feel about Kuminga. But
2: yeah,
1: they have
2: love
1: a,
2: him.
1: They, no, I don't. They, but they have a dearth of NBA players. Would be unbelievable. They could say they won the trade.
2: Unbelievable. It would, okay, this is where I gotta be. Are you kidding? What are you talking about?
1: They need players, Evan.
2: Yeah, I know they need players. They got rid of one to get a guy in here who could actually help them.
1: But what I want people to understand first and foremost is when people say, hey, you hate Kuminga, you hate him, you think he stinks. I don't think he stinks.
2: The team that traded for him didn't want to keep him.
1: Correct. I know. You ever heard the song of the devil you know?
2: It's better than
1: the
2: one
1: devil
2: you
1: don't know?
2: Look, also, too, okay, then why couldn't he foresee this? If he had hung on for one more year, this would be his team, if that's what he really wanted.
1: They got the full mid-level.
2: It'd be Kuminga and Yaxel. It'd be JK and YL.
1: In a crazy...
2: Yaxel's actually older than Kuminga, I think.
1: And it's true. Like, the one thing that scares me about Kuminga, actually, this is from the 510, is he does have trouble playing a full season. But they need...
2: well, then he'd fit right in.
1: They need... players.
2: Yeah, I know they need players, okay. Steiny, and they're hoping that one that's 42 years old is going to say yes to him.
1: Okay.
2: Look, I'm not... who's coming up in the crossover?
1: Yeah, that's...
2: Ken, do we...
5: It'll actually be Nick Friedel today.
2: Oh, sweet.
1: Is he coming in?
5: So
2: we play a lot of him.
5: With Grandy.
2: Is he in studio?
5: I'm not...
1: nah, no chance. He's got to stay on call. He's got to stay on call for when LeBron goes to Philly.
5: In the crossover.
2: I got you. By the way, I'm gonna tell Goo about that.
1: About what? Kuminga?
2: Yeah.
1: Go ahead.
2: Yeah, you bringing him up.
1: Go ahead. You wouldn't even have to use your full mid-level, probably.
2: Yeah, I know.
1: Go get Hachimura and Kuminga.
2: Crap all over
1: him. Dunleavy playing chess.
2: You got to stop living in the past. Come on, man. 888. Well, almost. Well,
1: what?
2: The crossover's coming up next. So we do have what's bugging you.
1: Today. No, we don't.
2: Well, we have to do it today. We don't have tomorrow.
1: We have local programming tomorrow.
2: I know we do. Ken Luttrell And Mark Grandy from 12 to 4, Dan Devone, Carter Chickering from 8 to noon. That's what's tomorrow.
1: So look forward to the What's Bugging You segment at about 2 o'clock.
2: I got to run this by the boss, actually. All right, we'll be back with the crossover on 95.7 The Game.
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1: You see what you've done? Do you see what you've done? You've unlocked Pandora's box with your theoretical Warriors off seasons. All right, Evan Giddings in for Guru. Cy Metz here. Mark Grandin, we're going to be joined in a moment by Nick Friedell, who's in for Willard today. Three-way crossover. What's up, Grandy?
2: What's
1: How's it going?
2: Wait, what did I miss? What's Steiny's theoretical offseason?
1: Well, he's just got the boss. Like, you really know how to
3: You guys don't
1: grease
3: get it.
1: The gears.
3: You guys don't get it. What we are at desperation time for the Warriors.
2: Oh, yeah? Oh,
3: you don't think? Oh, you think they're sitting pretty, Grandy?
2: Did you I hear the laughing through the glass over there. Did you read what Anthony Slater reported just like a couple hours ago?
3: Yeah.
2: That they're content essentially running it back. If that's
1: By
2: what
1: the way,
2: it comes to.
1: We do have What's Bugging You coming up in about 12 minutes.
2: Oh.
1: Brought to you by Atco Pest Control.
3: So we do?
2: They're content.
1: Yes, we do. We do have to do it today. I told you this on the last side of the...
3: Dude,
1: you got a three-day weekend.
3: I brought
1: up
3: Kuminga.
1: Be happy.
3: That's what I did. He's a free agent, okay? I brought him up.
1: Now tell him what you said after that.
3: It's too bad the bridge was burned here because in a crazy way... After what I've seen for the last three or four years, I can't take Kuminga and Lendeborg at my forwards next year, and let's see what happens.
1: So then the boss comes in and says, you know what, actually, maybe we could build a team of former Warriors, Kuminga, Poole, Clay. And which one would you be most on board with bringing back?
3: You're not going to believe me, but Kuminga. Dead serious.
2: I think by process of elimination, it might have to be.
1: Yeah, well, I'd have to trade for Clay. You want to give up a first-round pick for Clay?
3: No.
2: Poole doesn't even play in New Orleans.
1: Yeah, where does he play now?
2: Well, I think technically he's in New Orleans, and they just don't play him.
3: I think he is.
2: He can't play for that New Orleans team.
1: I mean, yeah, we're in dire straits.
2: Now Simons is off the board. He's also a 76er.
1: Yes, he is. And
2: he's waiting on LeBron.
3: You know what's going to happen is
1: well, LeBron's going to go to Philly.
3: When Philly gets LeBron, LeBron's going to say, I would have gone to Golden State, but they couldn't find a way to get Anthony Simons.
2: Simons was the straw that broke the camel's back here.
1: Well, that's why this, so Rich Paul says, what was it, yesterday that he's looking for happiness. Today, the report from Shams is that he's waiting for teams to beef up their roster, essentially, to see where he wants to land. You know, I still don't know if he knows where he wants to go because, you know, I don't know, there could be another team that pulls off a Jaylen Brown-level trade. But to me, it's like that's what the summer in the NBA is all about. It's about the moves that happen in the shadows and completely change the trajectory of the quote-unquote big boys that we think are deciding between one or two places. I think the Warriors are still in the mix, but it's clear that they're no longer what would be considered the front runner. That's what I think.
2: Doesn't seem like it. Yeah. But if LeBron is actively waiting on these contenders to build up their roster, then does that just automatically disqualify the Warriors? They can't beef up anything at this point.
3: No, they can't.
2: They're just waiting.
3: They made their move. What's that?
2: Westbrook.
1: Yeah, Westbrook's a free agent. Oh, someone's out there saying, thank you, 310. Looney. Kevon Looney is also available.
3: Right. If you had to take
2: his option.
3: If you had to take back one of the four, would you take Looney back over Kuminga? I'd take Kuminga of the four for sure. I would.
2: You still believe in his upside or
3: no,
2: what?
3: No, I don't believe in anything. I just believe that, you know, of those four guys, he's the best player.
1: You're an NBA atheist.
3: You know what I was thinking about? And I don't know why, because that's the way I am. You know who I want to talk to right now? Dominique Wilkins. I want to talk to Dominique Wilkins.
2: Thank you, Warriors.
3: Yeah, exactly. Three games, and he's not even on the team.
2: A couple highlight dunks. Wow, they got rid of this guy.
3: I mean, he's got to go to the Kings now, right?
2: I don't think the Kings want him anymore.
3: Really?
2: The Kings are in crazy cap hell. They need to get rid of a bunch of money to do anything.
1: I read this morning that the Lakers have shown interest in Jonathan Kuminga.
2: They also need to get off of money to do that.
1: Do you want to know the reason why? Because they're looking for a perimeter defender.

0: And
1: I thought you were going to say they're looking for a vet men guy.
0: I don't think he's even eligible for the vet men.
1: Well, whatever the vet men is for a guy who's been in the league 5 or 6 years.
2: Yeah, it like changes if you have 10 years of experience or whatever. But yeah,
0: I mean, I would imagine you get something like, from somebody.
2: He's not getting like more than six from anybody.
1: I'm not trying to be mean spirited, but man, what do you do if you're Aaron Turner? I mean, what do you?
2: Well, you sign a short term deal. Hopefully, you go somewhere that plays you a lot, and you get another contract in a year or two. Better? I don't know.
1: I mean, you know, Aaron Turner could almost say to Jonathan Kuminga, like, Turner might be thinking, I can't believe I got that contract out of the Warriors.
0: I was going to say, he did get his client basically $25 million. It doesn't feel like would have been out there just based on the market now. I mean, I know they had sign and trade deals in place. The Warriors didn't want to do them, but I mean, you can make a case he kind of maximized. He actually did a pretty good job. Like
2: for that 1 year, yeah.
0: Yeah. So, I mean, so Granny, like what have you been kind of reading today? You guys obviously reacted on air to what happened with Jaylen Brown going to the Sixers, which is pretty crazy to me. You know, my first thought was, I think similar to your guys, could the Warriors have got it done? And we were just doing this exercise today with all seven of the trades that have gone down. Giannis, Jaylen Brown, Kawhi, LaMelo, Ja, Kessler, and Bridges.
2: Okay.
0: And the common theme that we've found is all the teams that acquired those players had somebody the other team wanted outside of Kessler. Kessler was the only sign and trade in which did not involve a player.
2: But a lot of picks.
0: A lot of picks and a lot of money that the Warriors don't have.
2: Yeah.
0: That's the problem they have, is they don't have a dude. Someone might be willing to take Jimmy Butler, but they need a player back that can help them. And it just doesn't feel like any team that would have theoretically done business with the Warriors, there's nobody on the roster they want.
2: I think that's a really interesting point, because all the biggest moves in free agency, I say free agency more just talking about the offseason as a whole, the last couple of days, the last couple of weeks, if you include the Giannis trade, they've all been trades. They're not free agent signings. Like, free agency is kind of dead, at least from what we remember it being in the past. And in order to make a trade work, and this is what you guys were talking about earlier, for a big name like a Giannis or a Jaylen Brown or even a LaMelo, you have to have not just contracts on your current roster that make the money work, but those contracts have to be attached to players that the opposing team is at least semi-interested in, and you have to have access to a bunch of draft picks, and you have to be willing to move on from those draft picks. So if you're the Warriors, and free agency is already kind of dead other than, you know, the mid-level exceptions and the vet mins, and you don't have a lot of money to spend anyway, even if there were good free agents out there for you to get. The only way you can really turn around your roster is by making a big trade like that. So you have to have the money connected to guys that are somewhat valuable, and you have to be willing to give up picks. And I don't think the Warriors have either of those things. They have the picks, but they've never shown a willingness to give up those picks. So if you can't give up those picks, you don't want to for whatever reason, and your money guys that would facilitate that trade aren't valuable to any other team. Like maybe Jimmy Butler isn't valuable because he's hurt and, you know, old, and who knows how he's going to be when he comes back. Like, you're kind of stuck. But it's what made the Jaylen Brown trade so interesting, because I thought Paul George was kind of in a similar boat as Jimmy Butler. Not currently hurt, but old and overpaid and, frankly, I thought a negative asset. But they didn't have to give up that much to get rid of him and still get Jaylen Brown.
1: I think Philly beat the Sixers. I mean, Philly beat Boston, right?
2: They came back from a 3-1 deficit.
1: I think that
0: Paul
1: series,
0: George shot like 60% from three.
1: Yeah, I think that series obviously convinced Boston that he's not the player he was, but he can still be maybe a third or fourth wheel. You know, the one thing I also want to bring up here is Steph Curry. And here's what to me is amazing, to me, about this guy that we continue to take for granted. So I'm hearing a lot up in... What's up, Nick? I'm hearing a lot about Minnesota, and it better be careful. Why? Anthony Edwards, he's not going to want to stay there if it doesn't work out. We never say that about Steph. If anybody would have the right to look at an off season and say, are you kidding me? You got to be kidding me. I'm putting pressure on you. It would be Steph. We never hear anything like that. Nothing.
2: What does that mean to you?
1: We're lucky as hell is what it means. honestly.
0: Well, we're also pretty damn lucky to have Nick Friedell with us, who's now in studio. And Nick, I'm sure you had a day off and are thinking about what you're going to do on a Friday, especially amidst all the LeBron James craze, but thank you for spending 4 hours with us. What's happening?
3: I'm happy to be here, guys. It's always good to see everybody. The angst around...
0: Oh, people are pissed.
3: Anthony Simon signing in Philly is incredible. And it all ties back into what's happened for the last 6 years. I get that. But I cannot believe how angry some people are online. I had a couple of my friends who are diehards. Like, what are they doing? What are they doing? Anthony Simon signed for $6 million a year. Okay, let's just all take a deep breath. When Jimmy Butler got hurt,
0: yeah,
3: that was it. That was it. There's not another move right now in the short term that takes them to a different place. So let's all enjoy the rest of Steph being here, and they'll figure out some plan after that. But whew, we got a lot to get into. I know that.
2: Oh, yeah.
1: What the longer this goes on, do you give the Warriors less of a chance?
3: Yeah. Because I thought, Steiny, when this happened, I was like, if it happens quick for LeBron coming here, that made the most sense. Draymond working behind the scenes, come on, play with Steph, play with us, golf courses and wine, and it's going to happen. The longer it stretches, nobody ever knows for sure with LeBron, but it just feels like the storybook ending is Cleveland. You start there, you win a title in the middle, and then you end there. We'll see. But the longer it stretches, the more you wonder, all right, is he really going to come out here for a year and just kind of be in the shadows with Steph? We'll see.
0: Well, I mean, the latest today from Shams, you know, was kind of around this report that LeBron's looking at which teams are beefing up, you know, adding pieces. Don't know how much money's actually involved from LeBron's side of things, but, you know, that's where a team like Philly might enter the equation, who clearly swung probably a bigger trade just from pure shock value than even the Giannis deal, getting Jaylen Brown yesterday. And, you know, obviously Anthony Simons is the cherry on top. But LeBron could be looking at Philadelphia and saying, if I'm trying to compete for a title, number one, they're in the East. Number two, okay, so we got Maxey, Edgecombe, Brown, myself, Embiid. That's a pretty formidable five. I mean, do you think that they factor in now, or in your opinion, because as of yesterday, it seemed to me like the Warriors, and to your point, Cleveland, were the two most likely destinations.
3: You'd have to factor them in given who they have in place. But if you're banking on Joel Embiid to be healthy for a postseason run for 2 months and play his best at the end of the year, good luck to you.
2: He could hardly move.
3: Exactly. Oh my gosh, they beat the Celtics. He was awesome. Okay. And then the next week happened, and he could barely get up and down the floor. So there is a whole lot for him to filter through. The place that makes the most sense, if money is not of any concern and you could go anywhere, is San Antonio. Mm-hmm. That team needs him. He would fit there. He gets to play with the next face of the league and Wemby. That makes the most sense when you lay all the factors out. But after that, I mean, where does he want to live and be happy? I thought 2 days ago it was, I want basketball happiness. Yeah. And it's never LeBron saying this, of course. It's always somebody filtering through, you know, Rich Paul going, all right, well, this is what we're looking for. If you're looking for basketball happiness and enjoyment of life, then you come to the Warriors. You live out here. It's gorgeous. You play with Steph and Draymond. You get coached by Steve Kerr. If you're looking for the storybook finish, you go to Cleveland. If you're trying to win a title, you go to San Antonio, Philly, somewhere like that. I mean, I guess so, but if you're trying to really chase a ring, Philly, even though they've made some nice moves, does not strike me as an immediate title contender because of all the questions around Embiid.
1: One team I'm still not writing off are the Clippers, believe it or not. Because when I hear happiness, I got to think, he could stay in L.A., doesn't have to uproot any of his family, doesn't have to travel up here to go to games. I still think they're like a dark horse, the Clippers, believe it or not.
3: He wouldn't have to do anything that would require, all right, I have to start fresh.
1: Right.
3: You, with a team, like, okay, you get to learn whoever you're playing with. I mean, to your point, Steiny, the quality of, hey, I'm not going to have to move. My family.

0: Conley's good. I will believe it when I see it when he actually goes to the Clippers. But when you have Ballmer and you have all that money and you have all those connections, it's always possible. But with the lingering tree controversy and scandal that's hovering over that team, I don't know if that's something I'd want to jump into.
1: He could reunite with one of his greatest teammates, Brandon Ingram. Oh, remember that from the first year he was a Laker?
2: That's true.
0: No, thanks.
2: It's been a while.
0: No, thank you.
2: 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I guess I'll lead off today. What's bugging me doesn't have to be sports-related. What's bugging me are streaming services and the amount of time that a particular show and or film is left on a streaming service. So I've been trying to find the movie Butch Cassidy and the Sundance Kid for freaking ever. Now, I could probably go buy it, but I'm cheap. And so I've been trying to find this movie, and I'm watching. Finally, I found it. It's on a... What's the one you use? Pluto?
3: Tubi?
2: Tubi? Yeah.
3: Is it on Tubi? It's on, that's free.
0: Tubi sounds very free.
3: Yeah, it's free.
2: Or Freevo. I don't know what it was on
3: it's
2: Tubi.
3: Freevee.
2: Sorry, Steiny.
1: Steiny knows.
2: He knows all about the cockamamie streaming services. So I finally find it, and I'm watching it, and I get right past the point where they outrun the, you know, basically the FBI of the Western, I was going to say conference, of the West. And they get to Bolivia, and Paul Newman is pissed off because Sundance is taking him down to South America, and he's kicking around trash, and he's saying, this is the crap that you put me in. And I put it on pause. I'm like, all right, I'm an hour and 15 in. I got the last 30 left. No spoilers. Doesn't end well for him. I know what's coming, and I can watch the rest of the film on my own time. So I put it down, come back yesterday. It's July 1st. That means a new month and new movies have rolled over, and it's no longer on Tubi. I cannot finish Butch Cassidy and the Sundance Kid, and that's what's bugging me, because I do know what happens, but I wanted to watch it again. And so, Nick, I can't stand Tubi right now. I'm out.
1: You watch movies in multiple sittings?
2: Yeah, I mean, if I got to go to bed or, you know, I got something to do, absolutely.
1: All
2: right. Well, I've seen it before. It's a good film.
3: That's a weird thing to pick at.
2: Best picture.
1: I mean, great movie.
3: You never you've never dozed off.
2: Every time you watch a movie, you watch the entirety of it.
1: If I'm sitting down and planning to watch a movie, like, yeah, I'm watching the whole movie. If I'm just like scrolling on TV and I see it, like, no, not necessarily. But
3: what if you start a movie at 9:30 and you get tired at 10:30 or 11?
1: No, I'll just watch the rest of it.
3: Yeah, watch the rest of it tomorrow.
2: So the first time you watch Sound of Music, which is about 3.5 hours, you watch the entire thing?
1: I don't remember exactly when that was, but yeah, probably.
4: So we got to keep fighting.
1: I don't know, just me.
3: I'll go second. And it's an obvious one. LeBron's starting to bother me.
0: Oh, boy. Steiny, if he's starting to bother you now, what's going to happen if he actually does sign here?
3: I thank the gods for giving tomorrow the holiday. If I get back here on Monday and he hasn't made a decision, that's going to bother me even more, quite frankly. I think we've come to the end of the road with LeBron right now. He's got to either do it or not.
1: Should they pack it up? Warriors should rescind their offer? What are you saying?
3: No, he's got to make a decision. It's like nobody's into this except him. You know what I mean? He's got to read the room. People want a decision. By the way, Butch Cassidy is available at the library.
0: There we go.
3: Seriously.
2: Alameda County or San Francisco?
3: Yeah, San Francisco probably.
2: All right, I'll get down there.
3: You ever been to the San Francisco Library?
2: Oh, it's beautiful.
3: It's really nice.
2: It's unreal.
3: Yeah. I've never been there, but I've heard it's really
2: it's
3: nice.
2: It's right by Civic Center. You just hop on.
3: No, there. I have been there.
2: Okay.
1: I'll go next. Nick, we'll save you for last. This is the other obvious one, I think. It's the red card on Balogun last night on the U.S. men's national team. There was a very similar play that Messi did earlier in the tournament where he kind of spiked an opposing player's calf, leg down towards his ankle. Not a red card. It wasn't even a yellow card either. And this one wasn't called anything on the field, but the video assistant referee said, oh, no, we got to take a look at this in super slow-mo. And we determined that it was hostile enough, even though there clearly was no intent involved, that Balogun, the U.S.'s best offensive player, their best goal scorer, will be ejected from the game and also suspended for their next game against Belgium in the round of 16. They can still beat Belgium without him, in my opinion. It will be tough, but that's brutal. And it's a brutal, brutal, brutal blow to their chances in the World Cup. That's what's bugging me, that red card yesterday.
0: Oof. Well, I'll take it another step with the soccer, because when I got off the the phone / Zoom with you yesterday, I was like, I'm going to get down to Santa Clara. I'll find a ticket. I sat there for most of the day in between trying to filter what was real and not at the Warriors. I kept looking at the apps. I couldn't get a ticket to that damn game that was less than $1,600. And I finally, at 3 o'clock, because I knew it would take forever, because I was going to take the train from Oakland straight to Great America, I was like, I'm not doing this for $1,600. That is completely insane. And I'm all for, hey, you know, if you got one of those tickets and you're lucky enough to have it, go for it. But to not be able to get into that game at the artist formerly known as Levi's Stadium is just wild. So big ups to anybody who was lucky enough to be in attendance there.
3: So did you get back home and watch it?
0: Oh, yeah, yeah. Okay. I sat. I didn't even take the train. I didn't even get on it, because I was like, this was not the, hey, let me go sit in the parking lot and see if prices were dropping. I have not seen, and I sat there trying to get into the Super Bowl for less than, you know, $2,000-$3,000.
2: Did you have a price point or something like a floor?
0: I had gone to Seattle. That was, 2 weeks ago? And a few hours before they played Paraguay in that first game in L.A., a few hours before, I was like, you know, I've always wanted to see the U.S. on home soil in the World Cup. So I rolled the dice, and my buddy had already told me, the face value on a lower-level seat was, $900 or $1,000. So I was like, all right, if I'm right around there, I can stomach it. And I found a seat that was right around that price point, and I bought it a couple hours before. And then they won, and the prices immediately spiked. And I was like, okay, let's see what happens when they get to the Bay, if they can keep winning. And guys, I'm telling you, not even for the Super Bowl did prices spike the way they did the day of. Mm. They never came down yesterday. They just kept going up and up and up and up and up. And by the time the game started, it was $2,000 to walk in the door. So it was wild from what I was watching off and on those apps.
2: And they got Seattle. They're in Seattle on Monday, right?
1: Monday versus Belgium.
3: What was the game you saw up in Seattle?
0: That was Australia.
3: Paraguay?
0: No. That was Australia, U.S. Oh, right, okay. Right.
3: Oh, so you saw the U.S. on U.S. soil.
0: I saw it. That's why I was all right. I'm not going to be brokenhearted if I miss this one, but it was an hour away from at least where I am, and I thought, that'd be cool. And then I kept watching those prices going, are you kidding me?
3: I think one of my bucket list items is going to be to go to a World Cup outside the U.S.
0: Well, there you go.
3: The one in 2030, I guess, is being hosted by a few continents.
2: Several continents. Yeah. Morocco,
0: Morocco,
2: Portugal.
0: Exactly.
1: There's also going to be, because it's the however many 100-year anniversary of the first World Cup.
0: Oh, boy.
1: So it's going to be down to Uruguay, mm-hmm. which is where the first World Cup was, too. There'll be a couple of games played over there, too, I think.
3: Little Montevideo? Yeah.
0: All right,
3: gents.
2: All right, boys. Well, enjoy Grandy, Friedel, in for Willard and Dibs coming up next. Keep it locked right here on 95.7 The Game.
3: Who wants to go to a soccer game?
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1: Happy Thursday. Welcome in. It's Willard and Dibs, but no Willard or Dibs. It's Nick Friedell of The Athletic. Covers the Warriors better than anybody out there, along with Grandy here on 95.7 The Game. Day before a national holiday. Happy early 4th. I could just spend it with Nick Friedell. What's up, Nick? How you doing?
0: It's great to be with you, buddy. I am happy to help and get in here and get rolling because...
1: Oof.
0: You and I both know that there is so much passion around this Warriors fan base.
1: Oh, yeah.
0: Always, always, and there always has been. But I think today, for at least a portion of that base, there needs to be a reality check.
1: Okay.
0: Because this team, no matter what the hell it was going to do in free agency over the summer, they were not going to get that much better. And the reason why... And we can get into this all day. Uh-huh. I can't wait to hear everybody.
1: Till 6 o'clock.
0: Who calls in.
1: Yeah, call in and yell at Nick. Come
0: That's
1: on,
0: right.
1: Let's get it going.
0: He hits us on the text line. I can't wait. Watching on YouTube. I mean, since the last time I was in here, we've got the direct access all over the place. This team was never going to be good enough and rebuilt over the summer because Jimmy Butler got hurt. And it happens in pro sports, and it's the worst part of the game, and nobody could control what happened. But when Jimmy Butler, who's making $60 million a year, gets hurt and he can't play, and Steph, who's 38 years old with a bad knee, is making $60 million a year with the cap rules that are in place, you can't do that much. So everybody just losing their mind saying, oh my gosh, the Warriors again. You want to be mad about Wiseman? Fine. You want to be mad about Kuminga? I get it. They screwed up. They did not make the right picks. But to sit there and go, oh my gosh, they're losing all these guys. And Anthony Simons, oh no, he went to Philly. Oh, this, what are they doing? Oh no. Let's get a reality check for 4 hours today, Grandy, man.
1: Okay.
0: Because I just cannot believe what I'm hearing from some people that love this team. They've gone overboard. When Jimmy got hurt, that was it. You're not winning too much after that. You can still put together a solid team, and you can put together a team that can find ways to be entertaining around Steph Curry when he's out there, but let's all take a deep breath and go through the reasons why this is where it is. And the biggest reason why is because Jimmy, unfortunately, got hurt on a max deal, and in the league, that's about the worst thing that can happen.
1: And he's old. And he has a history of not being the happiest when things come to an end in certain places.
0: And that's all well and good, too, but at the core of this, Jimmy hurt his ACL, and that has toppled over whatever the ending was going
1: to
0: look like.
1: Well, I saw your tweet. And that was in response to Warriors fans' response to Anthony Simons signing with the 76ers.
0: And they're getting pissed at me now.
1: Oh, I saw it.
0: I'm like, are you
1: You're the hottest
0: me?
1: Thing on Twitter right now. I've seen it.
0: Well, yeah, yesterday I get aggregated terribly by some place.
1: Yeah, from
0: like,
1: this show, unfortunately.
0: From us talking, and I'm going, huh? Well, I looked at my phone. I was like, what? Because
1: they put a community note on it for you.
0: Exactly.
1: I saw that.
0: It was like, but it was like, all right, where do you think he's going? I said, I think it's 50-50. And for pure clarification on all of it, that was before the Philly stuff even happened.
1: Yeah,
0: then the
1: Jaylen
0: Philly
1: Brown.
0: Stuff happens, but that's fine. The whole point to all of this is I think people get so caught up, especially in the summers, and they see this team making moves and that team making moves. And well, why weren't we in on Jaylen Brown? Because Jaylen Brown is making $60 million a year for the next 3 years, and there is question, at least in some circles of the league, as to whether or not he is going to live up to that type of cap hit in space. He's a great player. He had a great year, but people just losing it thinking, oh my gosh, why didn't they do this and that and this? Jimmy Butler got hurt, and it altered the course of everything over the next couple years for the Golden State Warriors.
1: I'll just say the reaction from fans, I don't think it's about Anfernee Simons specifically. It's about just the idea of you're being your the rest of your offseason plans, even if it's not much of an offseason plan because of the reality you're talking about, is being held up by the LeBron decision. And if LeBron comes here, if LeBron doesn't come here, that has to happen first, and then you can go about your business elsewhere. They have an ability to sign someone like an Anfernee Simons, or the other one was Colin Sexton, who went with the Lakers yesterday morning, right? And I know those aren't players that are going to change the course of this franchise. They're not going to make them from a play-in team to, you know, a championship contender team. But I would imagine the frustration from Warrior fans, because I felt a little bit of it myself too, is coming from the idea that, well, you might not even get LeBron, and it's still going to cost you whatever else you might have been able to do this offseason.
0: And I understand, but Grandy, man, Anfernee Simons and Colin Sexton.
1: Oh, I know. It's not like those are
0: not okay.
1: But last season was so bad, Nick. They're running it back. Oh, you know it better than anyone.
0: Who are you telling?
1: Oh my God.
0: I mean,
1: those road trips.
0: You and I have talked about this a lot. I am very lucky, and I am so happy to be back here. And I know how good I have it day to day because nobody wants to sit there and go, oh, you get paid to watch the Warriors.
1: The number of times I see you in the media elevator, you're like, Grandy, oh my God.
0: But it's just like every day you're just thinking, oh, I love the back and forth nature of this job. And there is not a single day, I promise you, especially after the last few years that I've experienced, that I don't remember how lucky I am to be within it. The point is, when you're watching the same games with no Steph and no Jimmy, It looks a little bit different, which is why I say all this, and I'm going off on a rant early here, but I understand fans' frustrations. I mean, they pay their hard-earned money. They spend their hard-earned time. They could be doing anything. They're following this team. If you're still upset about them whiffing on Wiseman and Kuminga not becoming the player that they wanted, I get that. Mark Grandy, what I do not understand is when people go, oh, well, are we really going to wait for LeBron? What if he goes to Cleveland? What if he goes to Cleveland? What if he goes to Philly? What if he goes anywhere that is not San Francisco? Okay, life goes on because this team is not close to where everybody wants them to be, where they were for so many years. They're not close. LeBron can, in the span of the next 4 hours of our show, can come in, hey, I'm signing with the Warriors, and that's fantastic, great. But he's not, at 41 years old, going to be the difference maker that takes them from wherever they are right now back up to the front of the Western Conference. So I just want everybody to have some space in between. You can be all upset because they've made all these moves, or, oh, we got to wait for Giannis, or, oh, we got to wait for this guy or that. Fine. Have at it. Like, they deserve all the criticism for all this stuff. In the here and now, though, if you have a chance to sign LeBron James, even at 41, you wait to see if you can do that. And if you can't, then you move forward. But you do not lose any sleep over, oh, you know what? We missed out on Anfernee Simons and Colin Sexton. Because those guys, while solid players, are not the difference maker on whatever team you're putting together.
1: Yeah, I would agree with you there. And I don't think...
0: Thank you.
1: You're welcome. I don't think there's like any Warrior fans out there, at least I don't think there are, maybe there are, but not that many, that are saying you shouldn't be going after LeBron. Like, it makes total sense. Why would you not do it? He's a free agent. He's theoretically going to sign for not a gigantic amount of money, which is the only way you'd be able to get him here in the first place. And a lot of these places would only be able to get him for, you know, the mid-level or less. There's a rumor out there that maybe he'd signed for the minimum. Who the hell knows? I find that very hard to believe. But we'll find out whenever he goes. But it makes perfect sense. The frustration for Warrior fans is you're at the whim of LeBron's decision. And if he decides to say, no, I'm going to Cleveland, I'm going to Miami, I'm going to Philly, wherever he's going to go, you're stuck with essentially the same roster last year that, as you talked about, was a really difficult watch. And the only difference is essentially Jaxel Lendeborg in for Jonathan Kuminga. Like, that's only real difference.
0: You're giving me PTSD already, Grandy, and I'm...
1: That was so bad. Like, and you could say there's nothing the organization could do, and maybe realistically you're right, but we know how bad that was for Joe Lacob the second half of last year. Yeah. And it feels like they're just, I mean, damned if they do, damned if they don't, I guess, but they're just going to be going into next season potentially with the same exact roster.
0: And this would be my question for you, and you follow this as closely as anybody does, doing what you do day to day. And for any fan who wants to call us up and tell me.
1: 888-957-9570.
0: Thank you.
1: You're welcome.
0: When you are trying to break down what you wanted them to do heading into the summer, let's hear it. Let's hear what the moves are.
1: What they should have done.
0: What they should have done.
1: Yeah.
0: Because as I'm looking at all the different things, like I was a little surprised on Melton just because he really kind of hit a wall in those last few months. He wasn't the same player as when he had come back, but
1: fine. I thought it was pretty good value, honestly.
0: Exactly. Like Steve Kerr really likes him.
1: I didn't think he was coming back.
0: There's confidence within. He's well-liked. Great. Okay. Not a bad deal. Horford for 2 years. Oh, my gosh. Like, oh, man. Horford, if he can stay out there, fine. But why would anybody have confidence in that, given what just happened last year? And for 2 years, that was like, What? 2 years?
1: That news surprised me twice. First, that he opted out of the 1 year, and then second, that he got 2 years.
0: 2 years. That feels like one of those wink, wink. Hey, if you come out to the Bay, we got you for three, and we'll figure it out. Okay, put that aside. Porzingis, fine, roll the dice. But that contract, as we've now learned, is not as punitive as it could be.
1: They could trade him this second.
0: And you can move him.
1: They could theoretically just waive him and only cost him $3 million.
0: Exactly. So, okay, fine. What else? What else have I missed that you watch the Warriors and you go, oh, my gosh, they have screwed this up terribly. Steph is 38 and on a max deal. Jimmy is 36 with a busted knee on a max deal. There is your problem. Draymond, like, who knows what's going to end up happening, but he no longer is living up to the salary in which he is, in which he has earned through that contract. That's another problem. But this summer, because of what we've seen around the league, like, tell me, call us. Tell me what you wanted them to do and how they've screwed it up so badly. If you want to talk about what happened 5 or 6 years ago, great. I understand that. I'm talking about right now. What are we not seeing? What am I missing that the fan base has been so pissed off about that they can't come to grips with whatever the reality is right now?
1: I think some of it is what you're talking about, maybe a misunderstanding of what it would take to get a deal done or the value of the pieces that you'd be trading away. Like what Steiny and Evan were talking about earlier, and I think it's really interesting, all the biggest moves in the free agency period, it's less free agency and it's more just trades.
0: Trades.
1: Giannis and Kawhi and Jaylen Brown and even LaMelo and all these other ones. You have to have one draft picks that you're willing to move off of, and the Warriors have shown an extreme hesitance to do that. For good reason, I think, for the most part, but also that's a source of fans' frustration. And the other part is you have to have the salary to make it work, but also that the other teams at least don't terribly dislike in the first place. And the Warriors might not have any of that.
0: And they don't, because Jimmy, who has a huge salary, isn't going to be able to play for at least half of next year.
1: Yeah, who the hell knows how long.
0: Right, and we don't know what's going to happen, but Mr. Grandy, I'm watching this from a distance over the last couple of years, and now I'm back in it day to day. And it's not that nobody deserves criticism, because my gosh, for them to get to this point and Steph's about to be out a few more years, maybe, I get why people are all upset and why it's built over time. What I do not understand is specific to this summer. As I watch the feedback, not just on social media, but I listen to the station all the time, and people are calling in and saying, oh my gosh, they should have gotten Jaylen Brown. Really? Like, I really? If you plug Jaylen, let's play it out. The Celtics, they could have said, all right, we'll take Jimmy's contract, because the contract would
1: lines
0: have matched.
1: Up. Yep.
0: And Mike Dunleavy has said repeatedly, and we will stress this all day long, one of the most valuable commodities in the league right now are first-round picks. They do not want to move first off first-round picks, because it's cost certainty, and if you hit, you're in really good shape. Look at the San Antonio Spurs.
1: Yep.
0: But if you played it out and Jaylen Brown was going to come to the Warriors and Brad Stevens of the Celtics said, okay, we'll take Jimmy and two first-round picks and two second-round picks and a pick swap or whatever it took, that's making the Warriors that much better?
1: Well, let's talk about it because I think that's where a lot of fans' minds are too. I see a text from the 408 about it. We got a couple of callers that want to talk about it as well. We'll do that when we come back. Nick, I see you. Matt, I see you. It's Nick Friedell, Grandy with you on Willard and Dibbs on this Thursday, 888-957-9570. 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

0: Uh-oh. This time, it's because he's on the show for a full 4 hours because there's no Willard and no Dibs today. So it's Cousin Nick and Grandy with you on this Thursday. Happy early 4th. And it's special because I get to spend it. I don't think we've done a full show together before, have we?
1: We have not. We've done, I feel like, segments.
0: Yeah.
1: But not the full belt for 4 hours. So
0: this is
1: fun.
0: Let's
1: go, baby.
0: And we got a lot of Warrior fans that want to yell at you. So
1: time is a flat circle.
0: That's always the case.
1: It is so good to be back, though, truly. Because I was telling Matt, it has been, about a year, I think, since I've been in here to do a show.
0: Mm.
1: Spadoni and I did a few shows.
0: Yeah, I remember that.
1: About a year and a half ago now. But I think I'd come to see Willard and Dibs early in the season. But I haven't been in here in a while. So let's have at it. I know how powerful the force of the 95.7 listeners is and can be. I want to hear it all day. I want to hear from everybody.
0: Well, I think one thing that has Warrior fans upset right now is what your good friend Anthony Slater told the guys in the morning earlier today was essentially the Warriors have been given no indication that they are the favorites to land LeBron James, which I think kind of surprised everybody because there was the talk about how Draymond opted out.
1: Come on, Draymond.
0: Draymond opted out. He was operating with knowledge that meant LeBron wanted to come here because the only way they could sign him was if they created some space via Draymond's opting out of the $27.8 million option or whatever it is, and he wouldn't turn down that money if it didn't mean that LeBron was coming. And now it's, maybe Cleveland's the favorite. Miami. Oh, now the dark horse. Philadelphia 76ers. Yesterday it was the Nuggets. The Nuggets making a call to Rich Paul for LeBron. And now Warrior fans are dealing with the idea that the Warriors might not be the favorites to land LeBron. And Colin Sexton and Anthony Simons are gone, Nick. What are they supposed to do now?
1: Oh, boy. The same thing they were going to do before, which is hope that all their really old basketball players can somehow stay healthy going into playoffs, and then
0: the same thing as the last couple
1: exactly.
0: years.
1: Exactly, like everything is the same when you have two very older players on max deals, even one as special as Steph. So anybody who was looking for a different result, let's talk about the salary cap today.
0: Okay, and let's hear from the people, and we will we'll let Nick fire back at you after each one of these calls. 888-957-9570. Nick Friedel of The Athletic. No one covers the Warriors better than he does. He's with us here on Willard and Dibs. Grandy in, along with Nick, on Willard and Dibs for the next few hours. Nick is in Berkeley, and he's up first. What's up? You're on Willard and Dibs with Nick and Grandy. What do you got?
2: Okay, it's me, I think. Rick, right? I think you said Nick. But
0: oh,
2: Rick.
0: Sorry about that, Rick. Yeah, I got you. I misread that.
2: Yeah. I was going to ask something else, but you guys have been making a lot of good points. So is this whole thing about trading Butler to the Wizards for Davis, is that not going to happen? Is that off? Because if LeBron comes here because he thinks Davis is coming, that sounds like a pretty good deal. If the Wizards want to be done with Davis, if they want that contract off their books, I mean, I think that might be a better chance than maybe Jaylen Brown. So is that off the books? Is that not going to happen?
1: Rick, I have gotten absolutely no indication.
0: Thanks, Rick.
1: Anthony Davis is in any kind of future plans for the Warriors.
0: Doesn't seem like it. There was rumors on Monday, right? After
1: right,
0: Draymond
1: was a big
0: opted
1: push
0: out.
1: And you start texting some people, and it's like, I don't know about that one. I mean,
0: where did those rumors come from? It's one of the questions I've been asking.
1: There's always a churn in there somewhere, and somebody always is trying to push something. And Anthony Davis is a really high-level name. But Grandy, at this point in his career, you couldn't pay me enough money to get into business in the next few years with Anthony Davis, who has gotten hurt seemingly at every turn.
0: But theoretically, if that was the only way to get LeBron to come here, would that change your calculus?
1: Absolutely. I would say, hey, LeBron,
0: sorry,
1: you're one of the very greatest players ever. We are not for 1 year going to uproot all our books and screw everything up so that we can get Anthony Davis in here, who wants a new deal. Oh, by the way, that's another problem. I think this ties into, and that it's an interesting start to callers asking questions, Grandy, because people get caught in, oh man, it's Anthony Davis.
0: Mm-hmm.
1: Well, let's get Anthony Davis. It's only going to cost Jimmy and maybe a pick. Jimmy's not even

0: been playing. Anthony Davis has been in the league for 14, 15 years and continues to get hurt. This is not the Anthony Davis of even a few years ago. This is a whole different version. It's the same thing with...
1: Even when he was young, he was
0: getting
1: hurt
0: all along. Yeah. So, I do not think there's any validity to the Warriors and Anthony Davis. That would stun me at this point. And also, if you're going to acquire, in some theoretical scenario, a guy like him, the Wizards or any other team's going to say, okay, great, first-round picks. And we're going to stress this all day, Mark. The Warriors do not want to give up first-round picks because the Warriors, like almost every other team in the league, value them even more now than they might have 5 or 10 years ago because of all the cap ramifications.
1: And the new lottery rules.
0: And the new lottery
1: rules.
0: Or
1: if you just miss the playoffs, you have the best chance of anybody to win the lottery.
0: Exactly. So everybody's kind of learning on the fly. The point to hammer home here is picks have never been more valuable in this era of the league.
1: There have been a lot of first-round picks that have swapped hands the last week, though. Kind of surprisingly to me.
0: And that's for Giannis, or yesterday for Jalen Brown.
1: Yeah, Kawhi.
0: Kawhi. You're talking about star-level players, or at least very close to it, because Jalen Brown, at least for me, finals MVP.
1: Oh, he's a star for
0: sure. Had a hell of a year. Is he the number one guy on a team, though? No, not for me. Reasonable minds can disagree, fine. Is Kawhi at this point? Maybe, but he has gotten hurt a lot, but he was really pretty awesome last year, so if he stays out there, sure. Giannis is the only one out of that group to me that you'd be like, all right, throw it all in there. And it's why the Warriors had been for several years. Like, what is it going to take?
1: And Miami gave up everything.
0: Miami gave up everything. And that's probably
1: three first round picks and their last three first round picks.
0: That's probably going to cause them moving forward because they're not going to have a lot of wiggle room to do whatever it is that they want to do.
1: Not only do they not have picks in the future as much, but they also don't have the talent that was on the roster. Wiggins is their third best player now, right?
0: It was one of the most head scratching parts of that move. And Mark is one of the reasons why if you're Boston, you're going, should you have just added in another piece? Should you have tried to make that happen? If Jalen Brown was going anyway, that's one of the things that will linger for the next few years as people break down what happened in that deal. But if you're trying to get a star or somebody close to it, that's when you move a pick. Otherwise, you are not going to see many of these teams anymore just say, all right, well, we'll give you a future first for – fill in the blank. Those have more value than ever.
1: Well, as far as it comes with the Jalen Brown thing, I think partly why Warrior fans freaked out, and I was on the air with Willard yesterday when that news broke, and I was surprised at what Philly sent back to Boston. That at least opened my eyes like, well, clearly there's a league-wide, I don't know, dampening of what Jalen Brown's value was, at least what I thought his value was, for whatever reason. Maybe we don't know. Maybe we'll never know. There's already been, reports of, it was Colin Cowherd, on his podcast saying he has this, multiple sources saying that Jalen Brown has this disease, is how he put it, that he always is the smartest person in the room and doesn't want to believe anybody, which is always what happens when you have a star player traded away from a team. You have all the hit pieces that come out. Remember what, the Mavericks said about Luka after they traded him, how he's, a fat slob, essentially,
0: right,
1: and not going to work hard.
0: He's never going to listen to anybody.
1: Exactly.
0: That's part of the cycle of the NBA.
1: But when that trade went down and it was Paul George and two first-round picks and two second-round picks, my mind is immediately, well, Paul George, I kind of feel like, is a negative. If you were to get rid of that contract, it would have taken you paying a first-round pick to do that. And you give up two first-round picks and two second-round picks, and you get back Jalen Brown. So what really was the price of Jalen Brown? One first-round pick? Is that it?
0: And that's what's sad.
1: Which yelled, could the Warriors have gotten in on that if they wanted to?
0: And let's find this out. Are there a lot of fans out there listening to us right now who are really upset that the Warriors did not acquire Jalen Brown?
1: I think so.
0: Oh, man. Oh, it's going to be a long day, Mr.
1: Why is that your reaction? He's a hell of a player.
0: He's a hell of a player, but again, in the framework of right now, You have Steph at 60, whatever, you know, some odd million. You're going to have Jaylen Brown in this scenario at 60 to 65 million for the next 3 years. That is your team. So my point is, okay, you have just, in this theoretical situation, you have just given up Jimmy Butler's contract, and you've given up at least two.
1: Maybe three.
0: Maybe three first-round picks.
1: Paul George is a better asset than Jimmy because he's not currently coming off an ACL tear.
0: Exactly.
1: Yes.
0: So your team then becomes Steph, Jaylen Brown, and no future first-round picks. And what?
1: Well, you still could have gotten LeBron. This wouldn't take you away from LeBron.
0: Jaylen Brown, LeBron for a year.
1: Draymond, Pods, Yaxel.
0: And that does what for you? I mean,
1: you're a lot better.
0: I don't think you're that much better. And that's where I have the disagreement with anybody. And I mean, let's talk about it. When you're sitting there and you're trying to figure out what their next move is, in order to give up all the draft capital that it would take, again, in this scenario, I don't believe that Jaylen Brown takes you to some whole different place in the Western Conference standings. Is he a great player, to your point? Mm-hmm. Absolutely he is. But he's not the type of difference maker every single night on a team where Steph is in and out of the lineup, where you go from the 10 seed to what? Like the 7 seed? I mean, that's the problem, because now you're into Jaylen Brown at least for the next few years with zero picks. And that is why I am sure there was a ton of hesitancy, not only from the Warriors, but from other teams across the league, because really good player, Philly makes sense. Okay, if you're around other really good players, but is he the number one guy on a title team? Not to me.
1: Interesting. 888-957-9570. Back to the phones. A lot of people want to weigh in. Matt is in Orinda, and he's up next. What's up, Matt? It's Nick Friedell and Grandy with you. What do you got?
2: Good afternoon, gentlemen. It is really nice to hear you guys talking detailed basketball.
1: Thanks, Matt.
2: Thank you for that. Hey, Nick. Back GMAC. Let's go Orange, baby.
0: Oh, God. I love it.
2: I got to say, as a guy who lives out here now from upstate New York, when I see you on the show and it's just all the cute stuff behind you, there's nothing better, and you know what I mean.
0: I appreciate it, boy.
2: All right, hey, so, you know, you guys started off with a great question, right, which is, and I'm paraphrasing here, but it's, you know, okay, what did you want them to do? And, you know, I will say, look, a season ticket holder, I wanted them to basically do nothing. I did not want them to add a player. And, Nick, I think this is where you generally are, too. There's nothing out there that's going to really make them that much better, better enough to compete with the top two teams in the East and the top two teams in the West. So let's say you're somewhere there. Maybe you're whatever, 5 through 10. Okay, you're not winning a chip. But that, if had they done nothing, right? And the Horford thing is just mind blowing. That makes no sense. KP, you know, on 20 AAV, like, I get it. You can move that at some point, but they should have committed $0 outside of the players that they have and run the roster back, Steph, Melton, you know, Jimmy or whoever is Jimmy's replacement until he gets back, Draymond, and then a one-year rental center. And I know Robert Williams signed with Portland. I get it. But, you know, you're talking like $11, $12 million deal for a one-year rental center. You stay off the second apron, and next year you go into a situation – and Warrior fans, don't freak out because you heard it here first. Because the Warriors own Steph's bird rights, his early bird rights, Steph will be the last to sign his extension based on the way the cap works. But you end up next year with Steph, Pods, Moody. You know, now you got KP in there too. But you're about $200 million, and you have the ability to go

0: and came up, okay, you take the shot. But if you don't take the shot, they're doing exactly what they did. They're just running it back. You disagree with that, Nick?
1: Matt, thanks, Matt.
2: I think you are spot on. And, of course, it's the Syracuse guy that keeps piecing it all together. But, Grandy, this is this is the issue that, and I think it's a – it's a four-hour reality check for all the good Warriors fans out there.
1: What a downer on a
2: holiday weekend. Here comes the rain cloud to
1: Coming into the offseason, I thought the same thing that Matt was saying. Like, reading the tea leaves, reading what they're capable of doing, given the cap, given, you know, the money that they have with Steph and with Jimmy, and you point out Jimmy's injured, that's going to be difficult to move. Like, that's, I thought it was largely going to be, well, if we can get Melton back on a decent number, we'll sign him. We expect Horford to opt in. It was kind of a surprise that they gave him 2 years, but he's back. They're going to try to get Porzingis back. He comes back. Draymond will be back one way or another, whether he takes the player option or they renegotiate a second extra year or whatever it is. But then you have what he's talking about, the LeBron domino fall, where you find out he's not going to return to the Lakers, and immediately you think, well, the Warriors might be the number one suitor. And then you have the result of the Jaylen Brown trade where, as we just were talking about, it felt to me like that was nowhere near what they should have gotten for him. And maybe there's just a whole lot of stuff that I don't know about with Jaylen Brown. But those two combinations, in my mind, changed what I thought was the realistic calculus for the offseason. So I went into it expecting one thing, then the results of what we've seen so far have made me think a different thing. And now, as a result, I'm a little frustrated because it looks like it's going to be a run it back no matter what.
2: There is an uncomfortable conversation coming, not just maybe for us in the next few hours, Mark, but the next year or so for Warriors fans.
1: What do you mean?
2: Because the reality is that everybody loves Steph and wants Steph to finish as a Warrior, and he should only wear one jersey. But part of why there is all this frustration and all this angst is he's still playing at an incredibly high level. But what happens when he starts to kind of come down off that level even a little bit? You're still going to pay him everything because he's still underpaid. I mean,
1: yep.
2: Mr. Granny, he's one of two guys. And the other guy potentially might sign here in the next few days. We don't know in LeBron. But he's one of two guys that can still sell out a building. I think Wemby will get there in short order.
1: Yeah.
2: But right now, for several years, there's only two bankable sellout every night guys, and it's Steph and LeBron. What happens for the Warriors when they get this next extension worked out and Steph is not playing, you know, at the same, he's going to drop 30 every night and he's going to play with the same efficiency that he can when he's out there? That is what starts to scare me because this fan base is so rabid. And they want so many different moves to happen. When Steph doesn't look like Steph, the one that has dominated everything out here in the Bay for two decades, I feel like nobody's ever going to turn on Steph Curry completely, but we're sitting here talking about the cap and clearing out everything for next summer, and somebody might show up next summer. I think that's where my mind goes now is this dude is 38 years old with a chronic knee injury. I mean, we got to be realistic here about
1: talking about a new normal.
2: Exactly. Yeah. And right. Steph's the one that said it. This, I think that's the scariest part for me is we're breaking down next year and what happens and what's going to happen this summer is that there could be a stretch at the beginning of the season where Steph looks great. And for 2 months, it's a Steph of old and he's not playing back to backs and they're managing his minutes. And I feel like there could be a day where he wakes up and ow, my knee hurts because he's 38 and he's got a knee condition. And I think once that happens, everybody's going to go, well, now what do we do? What do we do? Steph's making $65 million.
1: Well, he's going to take a pay cut, right, Nick?
2: I'll tell you what is fascinating to me, Grandy, is we're throwing out all this stuff and bouncing the ideas off. What happens? The Warriors cannot be clear in they're committed to Jimmy. Jimmy's committed to them. What happens when they're like, hey, Jimmy, We want you back. We love you, but we are not giving you anywhere close to $60 million next year.
1: The last time a team approached him and said that, what happened?
2: That was it. But Jimmy also isn't the same player who's going to be, I believe, 37 in September. Yeah. that he was at that time. So that

0: You want to start planting seeds for what's interesting down the line? That conversation a year from right now is way more interesting to me than anything they can do this summer, because all of a sudden now, if Steph's on his max deal and you've cleared out all the other space around everybody else, and you say to Jimmy Butler, who's coming off an ACL injury, what do you want? What's it going to take? But if you take a lot of money that I don't even know if they're willing to offer him, that's going to limit us going and getting everybody else. That is a fascinating conversation.
1: We've heard a lot about the Warriors, I don't know, lack of any intention of trading Jimmy. Like, we've heard a lot of reports that they have no intention to trade Jimmy. Jimmy's agent spoke on that. He was, of course, you know, earlier this week out with Joe Lacob when they announced their jersey patch sponsor, and he was one of the spokespeople for that. That's a big deal. I mean, it's not a small thing that Jimmy Butler was the player that was out there,
0: Mark,
1: talking about it.
0: Sportico reported that was $50 million plus a year.
1: Business is booming for the Warriors.
0: The fact that Jimmy, who could have been anywhere, traveling anywhere, his rehab, was there next to Joe Lacob. I was sitting there.
1: Yeah.
0: When you watched that, you went, okay.
1: And saying, this is the best organization I've ever played for. I want to retire here.
0: And look, he means it. And people can say, oh, he just wants that next deal. Fine. I know Jimmy professionally, as long as anybody who's been doing this, he's not just saying that to say it. He's saying it because he believes it. So I think Jimmy wants to be here. I think the Warriors want him here. But what's the price?
1: Well, that's what I wanted to ask you. Does the Warriors' desire to keep Jimmy Butler, or at least the reports that they're hesitant to trade him, is it because they still believe in him as a player and they want him around for when he comes back? Or because, as you're talking about, he's hurt, making a ton of money, and he's old, and it would take attaching picks to get him out of here in the first place?
0: Like, I think it's all of those.
1: It's both those things combined.
0: And I am sure that the conversations, at least internally, have already started with, look, let's see what Jimmy looks like when he comes back, and let's see if he's willing to come way far off the number that he has been at so that we can add potentially more talent down the line. Because, Mark, that's the issue. I mean, we're talking about Steph and what happens with him. We're talking about the other veterans and what happens there. The real question is, a year from right now, next summer, who is available? And what kind of money will the Warriors have to offer? And with the way they've structured their books, they're going to have a ton to offer, and they're going to say, come out to the Bay and play with Steph Curry.
1: Just wait till the Pajemski extension kicks in.
0: Oh, baby. Here we go.
1: We can get to that coming up later on today as well. We'll take a break. Plenty more time for your calls. I see you, Javier. I see you, Will. We will get to you when we come back. It's Willard and Dibs here on 95.7 The Game, but a special treat today with Willard and Dibs out. Nick Friedell is hanging out for the next 3 hours here on Willard and Dibs. It's Nick and Grandy with you here on Willard and Dibs. 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
6: Welcome back. It's Willard and Dibs, but Willard and Dibs out today getting ready for the holiday weekend. So it's Nick Friedell and Mark Grandy, Nick and Grandy with you here on Willard and Dibs until 6 o'clock. As we inch closer to the holiday, we also might be inching closer towards a LeBron decision. Nick, when do you think we're going to have a decision from LeBron? Not even ask you what the decision is going to be, but yeah, when do you think the decision is going to happen?
2: I mean,
6: you could give us what team, too, if you want.
2: Yeah. I mean, let's just throw it out there. I saw it got aggregated by the New York Post, of all places.
6: 50-50, so. Warriors and Cavs,
2: yeah,
6: huh?
2: Yeah, sure, yeah. There we go. Drop all
6: Not
2: the way.
6: Not everyone can get aggregated by the New York Post. Only people in positions of power can do that.
2: That's all right. Look, I think if by everybody that I've been talking to in the last couple of days, it doesn't sound like it's imminent still. Like, oh, we're going to wake up and boom, it's all going to be done. With LeBron, though, through the years, Grandy, one thing is very clear. He has all the power. He has the power of where he decides to go. He has the storytelling power. He has the power to drag it out if he wants. He has the power to sit there and go, all right, I'm done with the buildup. Let me just tell everybody what's going on.
6: He must enjoy this, right?
2: There's no question.
6: It's not as if he's like weighing 8 options and figuring out which one is best. Like he has maybe he hasn't 100% decided, but he has a pretty darn good idea. Has known for a while.
2: The number of teams that are actually have a legit chance is not a lot.
6: All the reports are like a dozen teams called Rich Paul.
2: I mean, of course they have, because again, and this is where people get lost sometimes. Mr. Grandy, let's remember that the NBA is a business at its core. What is good for basketball business? That would be LeBron James.
6: Eyeballs, and who gets eyeballs?
2: Who is going to fill up your building every single time he laces them up. So that is part of all of this. But as far as when he decides, who knows for sure except for him. What I would say is that at least when this started, nobody sat there and went, oh, man, this thing, it's going to be done really quick. So I think everybody should buckle up, at least for the theory that this lasts a little bit longer.
6: Noon Pacific on the 4th of July.
2: Yeah, there you go. That was
6: before
2: Kevin 10
6: after.
2: Years ago, right?
6: Yeah, I think it was maybe like 10 a.m.
2: Yeah,
6: Pacific,
2: Kevin,
6: 4th of July.
2: I remember.
6: Before or after
2: was
6: the Kevin timeline? What do you think?
2: I'd say after, just because I think there are a few more layers this time, but I remember being at Orlando Summer League, and that was back when that still existed.
6: Yeah.
2: And the look on the faces of the Thunder people.

0: because the Thunder had a team in that Orlando Summer League. It was like, oh, no.
1: They didn't even know at that point.
0: Like, all the way. They were like, oh, man. No, I mean, they walked in that night and they went, completely crestfallen. Meanwhile, everybody out here is having the best 4th of July possible because they know that they just somehow got way, way better. So it really can change it all. But that's the other part to all of this is LeBron at this stage of his career, very likely on the farewell tour, he is going to make somebody so much money with whomever he decides to sign with.
1: Yeah, absolutely. 888-957-9570, as promised, out to the phones. Javier is in Vacaville and wants to weigh in next. What's up, Javier? It's Nick and Grandy with you. Javier, are you there? Give us a call back, Javier. We'll get to you when you give us a call back. Let's go to Will in Berkeley, who wants to weigh in. What's up, Will?
2: Yo, rest in peace, Javier. Happy summer, everybody. Yeah, so I just figured out there's two types of fans out here. There is the Warrior fans, and then there's the actual NBA league fans. So as a fan of the league, I'm excited about all of this, these moves that are happening, because it creates what's called balance, right? It creates parity. And so I'm not worried about the Warriors. The Warriors are 4 years out of a championship. Why are we fiending so hard for a championship? And so I agree with Nick is like, look, let's ride this out. Let's figure out what we can do in the meantime, maybe get younger, maybe get stronger and faster, but we don't need to hurry up because we're good. We're good. I mean, I don't know what you guys think, but I think we're good. I think all we need to do is just figure out who's going to last in this system. Because we have an environment that's healthy. When we didn't have unhealthy, we had drama. We got rid of those people, a.k.a. Kuminga, a.k.a., you know, all the other folks. But so I feel like, you know, we're good. Let's stay where we are. Let's stay the course and try to build a young, smart team. Thanks, guys.
1: Thanks, Will. Appreciate the call. I mean, look, he said he agrees with you, but I don't agree necessarily with some of the points that he's making. Like, the Warriors are good. I don't think they're very good. I mean, last year was terrible.
0: Steph is still here.
1: They won 37 games.
0: It'd be fun to watch.
1: They sold out 41 home dates last year.
0: Right.
1: But even though they sold those out, I mean, you're telling me Joe Lacob sitting courtside for all those games was happy with, at times, how empty that building felt?
0: I'm here to tell you that that's absolutely not true, but I will always give old Joe Lacob this. The amount of times I've actually seen owners night to night be there and be engaged in whatever they're watching is not very high across the league. So,
1: but I'm just talking about how he felt about the building throughout the year.
0: I mean, he knew, and I'm sure he was angry as hell some of those nights because, Grandy, you and I are lucky enough to get paid to watch this team, to cover this team. The product last year, and a lot of it is due to the injuries, but the product last year was not very good. It wasn't a very interesting team to watch. It was an interesting team to follow, which is why you have all these people calling in and caring about what's going on with the product. But yeah, there's no question that people sat and watched and went, we're used to the Warriors winning, and that is not happening right now. And there are reasons for that, especially with injuries. But if you feel like, all right, well, the Warriors are good and let's just hang in there for a couple years, the reason you feel that way is because Steph Curry's out there, and every time he gets out there, everybody should thank their lucky stars that he was not just picked here, but he's decided repeatedly to stay here and build a legacy in the Bay.
1: And what I think you walked in during the crossover when Steiny was talking about this, but almost any other star of his stature would maybe see what this offseason has turned out to be, or maybe what the last few years have turned out to be, and maybe voice a little more displeasure or be a little more upset about it. Which at times, one of the other things I've heard from Warrior fans, and I'm sure you've heard this too, is they want Steph to be a little more vociferous about forcing ownership, front office's hands to do something maybe a little reckless to help him.
0: There's a reason why Steph Curry is so beloved internally,
1: Mark.
0: And the reason,
1: not from the fans, but from ownership and the general manager.
0: Day-to-day, Lacob and Goober and on down. The reason why is because he's made them an absolute boatload of money.
1: And will for years to come.
0: I mean, it's the Michael Jordan impact, because till the end of time, everybody will look at the Warriors and go, that's Steph Curry's team. I was lucky enough in my 2.5 years of a semi-retirement hiatus prior to coming back to the Bay, Mark, to travel all across the world. And it was a hell of an interesting time for a lot of reasons. But when you see that and you go to all these different places, there are two jerseys that you see all the time. And well, I should say three, because the one jersey is Michael. Michael's everywhere. But then it's Steph, and then it's LeBron.
1: Yep.
0: And you see them no matter where you go. Those three guys are representative of the NBA. And I say that because not only has Steph made ownership and made so many people so much money, what he does not do, which is very unique to Steph in that regard, is rock the boat and go run in and tell Bob Myers and now Mike Dunleavy and Joe Lacob, I want to do this and this is going to happen or I'm gone. He just doesn't operate like that. That's not his leadership style. It has served him very well. And if you're sitting there saying, all right, well, he needs to lay down the hammer more. Okay, but again, let's go back to the theme of the day, Mr. Grandy. And the theme of the day is
1: 4-hour reality check.
0: That's right. And if you're sitting there going, well, Steph needs to do this and Steph needs to do that, well, then how in the world are you getting off the fact that Jimmy Butler has a torn ACL? That is why the Warriors are in the situation that they are in right now. Forget the upsettedness about Wiseman and Kuminga. It's gone. It's done. Teams whiff on draft picks all the time. The Warriors did. There's no coming back from that. They made the Jimmy trade. That was their last best move that they could make, and he got hurt. And it's awful. And it really is not fun for anybody involved. But that is why they're in the situation that they are in right now. If he doesn't get hurt, you can say, all right, there's some more possibilities out there. But there isn't a lot for Steph or anybody else to do unless you are going to mortgage your future so much that you're going to hurt whatever the product becomes when he isn't here anymore.
1: So then the reality is just maybe not as bad as last year. If you get a little bit more injury luck, maybe Axel Lindeborg turns out to be a good player, and next year you draft another rookie, and maybe they turn out to be, you know, a decent piece as well. But it feels like the reality then for at least the next couple of years, or maybe as long as Steph is here potentially, is, you know, fill out the building to see Steph wind down his career, but not really have much of a chance to be terribly competitive is kind of what it feels like.
0: That is exactly what I am trying to get across, and I am proud of you, Mr. Grandy, because it is 3:11 Pacific time.
1: That doesn't sound like something Joe Lacob would be okay with.
0: And Joe Lacob's not, and he's competitive as hell, and he's going to be behind the scenes saying, I want this and I want that. When you have Steph Curry making $65 million, and you have at least Jimmy for next year making 60-some-odd million dollars, people got all upset a few weeks ago when I was on the station. I said the Warriors are gearing a lot closer to the Kobe zone.
1: Oh, yeah. Your mentions must have blown up from that one.
0: Oh, we're so mad.
1: You can blame Steven Rizzotto for that.
0: It's all good. Yeah. Everybody's got their job to do. I don't blame anybody. The social media game is what it is.
3: Are you saying that because I'm inexperienced?
0: No. The point is that people got all mad, but it's the truth. The truth was at that stage, and I'm not saying Kobe and Steph were at the same level. Kobe was coming off an Achilles tear.
1: And younger than Steph is currently.
0: Right, and Steph is still one of the best in the game when he's out there. My point is the moves that are legitimately possible around him do not get the Warriors back up to Western Conference, the top of contending. That's not going
1: to
0: happen.
1: And a move is only worth doing, in your opinion, if you get back to that? Well, like, say you could get to the fifth seed in the West. That's not worth it for you?
0: Let's go back to the Jaylen Brown thing.
1: Yeah.
0: Can you imagine how happy there would be people calling and texting us going, oh, my gosh, they made a move. They made a move. The Warriors were 10th last year.
1: Mm-hmm.
0: They were 10th. Put Jaylen Brown on this team tomorrow. What are they, Mr. Grandy?
1: Better than 10th.
0: Well, no question.
1: I mean, I think there's a chance they could get up to the around the fifth. I think so.
0: Okay.
1: It depends. You know, Steph, Draymond, Al, Porzingis need to play a good chunk of games.
0: But therein lies my point to you and every other Warriors fan. Trades are sexy, and they're fun to talk about, and they're interesting. You put Jaylen Brown on this team for $60 million over the course of the next 3 years, and you have swung and put all these first-round picks into this package, and you've gone from the 10th seed to, in a best-case scenario, the 5th seed. And now you're the 5th seed in a best-case scenario for the next few years, because guess what? Steph is going to be here making $65-70 million, yeah, whatever the next deal looks like, and it's not going to change that much from there.
1: All right, we got to hit a break. That's Nick Friedell. I'm Mark Randy. It's Willard and Dibbs. We're sponsored by Crystal Geyser Alpine Springwater. More Willard and Dibbs next.
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2: Welcome back. It's Willard and Dibs, but no Willard or Dibs. They'll be back on Monday after the holiday weekend. It's Nick Friedell.
3: Heck yeah.
2: Happy early 4th. Friedell and Grandy with you here on Willard and Dibs until 6 o'clock. It's a big weekend. We got World Cup action going on. Maybe we have a LeBron James decision by the weekend as well. And of course, it is the 4th of July as well. And Nick and I rocking with you for 2.5 more hours here on Willard and Dibs. 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Javier, you called back. We'll get to you in a sec. I see a Sam. I see a Rich. One thing I wanted to ask you, Nick, we've been talking a lot about the Warriors' lack of big moves, and for you, it's just their reality, and I hear you. I know everything that you're talking about. It's a little strange because you see all the other moves that have happened around the league, and you hear Mike Dunleavy, you know, the pre-draft presser talk about, well, these teams are going to be so much more, going to be less likely to trade their first-round picks. Teams are going to value their picks more now. And I get the reasons why, but you have all the picks that went from the Heat to the Bucks. You had all the picks that went from the Raptors to the Clippers. There was other crazy trades. We saw the Jaylen Brown one, 2 first-round picks for Boston from Philadelphia. When you talk about the Warriors' refusal at times to move off of first-round picks, is that your idea of how they view it, or is what you think is the smart strategy of it all? Because I think there's a lot of Warrior fans who will say, you're absolutely right, that's how they think, but they shouldn't be thinking that way. You need to go and get a star in here by any means necessary and kind of restart this whole next era of Warriors basketball.
4: Mr. Grandy, in the lead up to the draft, so this was a few weeks ago, Mike Dunleavy held a press conference like the week before.
2: Yeah.
4: And he said, the way the league is going, first round picks are more valuable than ever. And you hit on it, and it's worth repeating over and over again. With the lottery rules that are in place and the cap with the way that it is, first round picks provide certainty for teams. If you hit on a first round pick and that first round pick develops over the next few years, that's about as good as you can have it in the league, because what you're hoping is you hit on these picks, you have your star or two in place, and then you see where the chips all fall.
2: Well, the one word that you use there is the word that Warrior fans will say is the key word, if. You hit.
4: And that is pro sports in a nutshell.
2: Yep.
4: Because nobody knows for sure, and it's why there is so much angst in the fan base. And I get it. I was here when Wiseman was here. I left the second year after he kind of got going, and you're like, he got hurt, and then he didn't play, and then it quickly kind of evaporated from that moment. But they whiffed, and they all know it, and they all acknowledge it, the front office, Lacob, Kerr, everybody knows that they whiffed on that pick. And I understand why people are upset. And then they followed that up with Kuminga, and we know how that all went. I just mean that when you're trying to look at what happens now and in the future, if you're looking for the Warriors to move off any one of those picks, you better be sure that you have a star coming behind. And I have not gotten the sense at all, aside from Giannis, that they really felt comfortable loading up all the different possibilities and saying, all right, like, let's get rid of all the assets that we have for somebody that may change where we're going just a little bit.
2: 888-957-9570. Nick has labeled this show the 4-hour reality check for Warrior fans. If you want to fire back at him, now's the time. Again, 888-957-9570. Let's try Javier in Vacaville again. What's up, Javier? You're on with Nick and Grandy. What do you got?
5: How are you guys doing today?
2: Good, man. What about you?
4: Javier, what's up, man?
5: All right, sorry about earlier. I just having some phone issues. Team Mobile ain't the best. But, I don't want to come off at all in any way that disrespectful or rude. But I'm going to be honest. This whole we are getting a reality check, no. Born and raised in the Bay, and to say Jaylen Brown and their compensation of Paul George, who's been one of the most over

0: Pittsburgh players of the last 5 seasons who's on 2 more years at almost $50 to $60 million. And the Warriors, oh, well, we wouldn't want to invest in Jaylen Brown because of what could come off next year, and they wouldn't be that much better. Like, what are we talking about here? Jaylen Brown led the Celtics to the second seed in the Eastern Conference without Jason Tatum. He averaged 29, 48, 6, or 28, 29, really just under 20, just under 29, 6-5 on 48% from the field, was 6 in the MVP race, an NBA Finals MVP, an Eastern Conference Finals MVP, an NBA champion, and he's 30 years old this year, and you're saying, why would you want to give up the farm for him? I don't know, because he's a top 10 player in the NBA. To say Giannis, who's coming off a torn Achilles and or, you know, bad leg issue, has major leg concerns, is somebody you'd want to invest the farm in. So you're saying, well, we'll do this investment on when the NBA has a salary cap space, when the Warriors have players come off the books next NBA free agency. Well, sorry to break it to you, pal. Steph Curry isn't guaranteed to play at this level next year. He's not even guaranteed to play at this high level that he's been played in this coming season, based on not just the runner's knee, but everything that's came into ensue. And to say that Paul George is a better asset than Jimmy Butler. Jimmy Butler is an expiring contract. The Warriors deal with 3 picks, so you're going to bank on the Warriors making first-round selections that are going to be the end-all, be-all, like a Jaxel Lindeborg, who's a good young player, potentially, comparison to what the value of a Jaylen Brown would bring, who would be a 30-year-old player that could be the next building block of your organization. And to say, oh, well, you only have LeBron for 1 year. Said who? You're telling me that Steph Curry, Jaylen Brown, LeBron James, Draymond Green, and Kristaps Porzingis want to be a top 4 seed in the Western Conference? What world are you living in, dog? John Morant was given up for 2 players that nobody in the NBA wants, salaried up with Jeremiah Grant and Chris Murray. I'm not saying that they should win over John Morant, but the act of Jaylen Brown is just, I mean, he's okay. What NBA game are you watching?
1: Javier, hold on now. Wait, there's a lot there, so let's go through it. First of all, I respect the heck out of the passion, because that's what sports are all about. You got to have passion for your teams, and I respect you calling and laying it all out there. But there are a couple things. One.
2: Thanks, Javier.
1: Does it concern you at all that the Celtics were like, we want to get out of the Jaylen Brown business so badly that we are willing to give up 2 first-round picks, 2 second-round picks, and take back Paul George just so we are away from Jaylen Brown?
2: If you would have asked the people in the know around the league, what would it take for the Sixers to get off of the Paul George contract, people would have said they might have had to give up one of the Clippers' first-round picks that they have, which is the most valuable first-round picks they have access to, just to get rid of Paul George.
1: Just to get him off the book. So
2: they gave up 2, and they got Jaylen Brown back.
1: So you don't – that doesn't concern anybody, and it's not just for Javier. It's for anybody who's saying, oh, my gosh, they should have gotten Jaylen Brown.
2: Why was the value for Jaylen Brown like that, though?
1: There's the question, and that is what I'm so curious to see what comes out in the next couple weeks.
2: Because Javier ran down Jaylen Brown's resume, and he's right about it.
1: And he's a Finals MVP, and he absolutely led the Celtics to a hell of a year, basically on his own without Tatum in that star role. It's all true. You are not worried at all that Boston, who drafted Jaylen Brown and developed Jaylen Brown and gave him a mega max extension, wanted out so badly that they took back Paul George for a couple first-round picks. So that's the first part. But the second part, and I think where Javier was getting a little more heated as he was explaining.
2: He was coming after you.
1: What he felt is, look, you can make that move and you can say, all right, Jimmy, who's not playing right now, and the deal's expiring, and 3 first-round picks. Because if you are sitting there and you're the Celtics, you're going to say, you're giving us an extra pick because Paul George can play. Jimmy can't play, at least for the next few months going into next year. You're not worried at all that Jaylen Brown and Steph, that's just not that good? I mean, that's where I would kind of go. The reason why the Celtics were awesome last year, at least in the regular season, was because Jaylen Brown had a hell of a year. But they had a lot of good players around him. Hello, everybody, all the Warriors fans out there, all the Jaylen Brown fans out there. The Warriors don't have near the level of talent around Steph, in this case, that Boston had around Jaylen Brown last year. And you want to get mad at the front office for that? Be my guest. Go ahead, because they're older. They don't have a lot of young guys. They certainly don't have a lot of young guys who can score. That is something to get mad at. But I don't blame the Warriors at all for not going after Jaylen Brown right now, given the circumstances on their roster. That is a hell of a huge bet to make on a guy that Boston wanted no part of, and a guy, Mr. Grandy, that, as you said, he's going to make you better. But if we're saying, all right, they were the 10 seed last year, in a best-case scenario next year, you move Jimmy out, you move all your picks out, and you plug Jaylen Brown in, and he has another really good year. Okay, you're the 5th seed. Well, guess what? You're the 5th seed for the next few years, because there's not a lot of other ways for you to get better on the roster, because you just gave away all your picks.
2: So what you're saying, though, is being the 5th seed in a perfect world for a couple of years isn't worth the difference in...
1: It's not worth that risk to me.
2: You're hurting yourself, your chances of being good in the future, but as a result of not making that move, you're maybe doomed for being around the 10th seed again the next couple of years.
1: And they may well be. But again, everybody can have a difference of opinion, and I'm sure that Javier is not alone, especially for a lot of fans who saw Jaylen Brown. I mean, he had that moment out here where you're like, oh, this guy can play.
2: Oh, and he was dominant in that game at Chase.
1: And he's going to get a lot better.
2: He was so good in that game.
1: And this could be a lot of fun. I get it, but there are two concerns for me. One, Boston just said, we're out. We don't want this anymore. Two, and even more importantly, the best case scenario of adding him, given what it would take to get him here, doesn't swing the difference for me enough to make the deal.
2: But doesn't, all right, let's say 3 years from now, Steph's done, and the experiment with Jaylen Brown is at least going well enough that the Warriors want him back, or they've already extended him at that point. I know at that point he's 32, going on 33, or whatever the case would be, but, and you're talking about they want to clear their book so that they have an opportunity to do whatever it is, sign whatever free agent potentially at whatever amount of money when the time comes. But, I mean, Jaylen Brown would be one of those guys already. And I know he's 32, 33 at that point, approaching like the tail end of his prime, but I'd rather have that than not.
1: Well, here's the other part to this. And this is where it gets a little bit more uncomfortable. Bobby Marks, my old friend from ESPN, he got crunched last week because he did an interview in which one of the analytics guys said, hey, Jaylen Brown isn't the 7th best player on a team. And it was in the context of a much larger conversation. But that was the poll quote that everybody got attached to. What I would tell you, Mr. Grandy, is I'm certainly not going to speak for Bobby. I would tell you there are absolutely people in the league that say, Jaylen Brown, really good player, accomplished a lot in Boston, not somebody who we look at with the numbers and go, yep, this is a guy that we want to build everything around moving forward.
2: And translation is not worth the contract.
1: And there is another key to the day, my friend.
2: Because he's making a max contract.
1: And there is the absolute key to any NBA conversation, not just for us right now, but throughout the course of the next few seasons. If you have a player on a max contract who isn't living up to that max contract every year, either because of injury, in Jimmy Butler's case, because of inefficiency, because of age, which I'm concerned about in the Steph case over the next couple of years.
2: Also why the Lakers were fine moving on from LeBron.
1: 100%. If you have a player in this era of the NBA where you're so limited with the cap situation, and you can sit there and go, all right, like, this player, we signed him to this deal, but he's not living up to this level of the deal anymore, you are screwed. And that's when you have big, big problems for any team. But that's why, you know, the idea of, well, why didn't they get Jaylen Brown? Why didn't they just do it? Hello, Philly was the best offer, clearly, that Boston thought it could get. And we all agree, that's all they gave up?
2: Yep.
1: There are serious questions out there on a variety of levels across the league that Jaylen Brown may just not be the player that so many Celtics fans and others hoped he would be long term. Guess what, though? He has the chance to shut everybody up if he keeps producing like he did next year. But let's all take a step back and go, wait a minute. That's all Boston could get back for a guy who is a finals MVP, helped the Celtics repeatedly get to the level that they are. That is a big red flag for me.
2: We have some news, Nick. Not the giant news we've been waiting for, but some news. The Warriors are missing out on another player now, Nick, because they're waiting on all this other business to get taken care of. This comes from Shams Charania. Free agent guard Pat Spencer has agreed to a two-way contract with the Phoenix Suns. The former Warrior Pat Spencer is a Phoenix Sun.
3: That became clear.
2: A two-way
1: One
2: deal.
1: Of the best quotes of the entire
2: season. Yeah. Oh, yeah.
3: Pat is that mother. That became clear.
2: What was that? Was that the Philly game? Was it the Cleveland game? I forget which game that was on that road trip.
1: That was the first game was.
2: I think it was Philly, wasn't
1: Philly.
2: It?
1: The second game was Cleveland.
2: Yeah.
1: So I think it was probably.
2: He took him out, I think, at the end of that Philly game, even though he'd been playing well. Steve did. And then.
1: And then Cleveland. Oh, my gosh. Like. Granny, now it makes sense because we're talking about Pat, but his teammates after those two games, I was standing there interviewing Pat, and Moses Moody walks by and he goes, "You know, you're talking to that MF-er, right?"
2: Yeah.
1: And I mean, we were just cracking up because we're going, "Oh yeah, like this is gonna last for a little while." So. Happy for Pat, he got a new deal, but it shows kind of where the Warriors were at because Steve Kerr absolutely loves the guy.
2: Yeah.
1: And he is where he is now.
4: And let me tell you something, this guy is a ball player.
2: And he was playing major minutes for the Warriors at times, but the best he could get is a two-way deal with the Phoenix Suns. So kind of the reality of the Warriors roster last year, too.
1: No question.
2: Yeah. 888-957-9570. A little bit of news there again. Pat Spencer, two-way contract. With the Suns, he'll not be returning to the Warriors. Sam in San Francisco is up next. What's up, Sam? It's Nick Friedell and Grandy with you. What do you got? Sam, you there?
5: Oh, hey, guys.
2: Oh, yep.
5: Oh, yeah. Gentlemen, sorry, my name is Ben, not Sam.
2: Oh, sorry about that, Ben. Sorry about that. Go ahead.
5: No, it's all good. I was confused. I thought it was someone else. Anyway, gentlemen, you guys are on fire today. I really like the show. I think you guys are doing a great job. And I think this reality check is really needed at this time because there's not much the Warriors can do. And I think that's hard for people to accept. It's hard for me to accept sometimes as a fan. Like, I wish we had the contract space. I wish we had the assets. I wish it was easier for teams to want to trade with the Warriors or for free agents to sign here. But where we're at now, I feel like there's this Venn diagram of, like, different priorities that they've got to try to meet. That y'all have touched on, like you got to fill seats, you got to try to do right by Steph. The players have some of their priorities; they want to do certain things, and I feel like within that, within like what the veterans might want in terms of like contending, in terms of what Joe Lacob would want, in terms of let's win, but also fill seats. Mike Dunleavy's in the middle of that. And I don't feel like he's the type to go out for this big trade. He already did that with Jimmy Butler. I don't feel like there's anything else on the horizon like that. And it's just going to be more of what happened with Klay Thompson, more on the margins of him like turning one player into three role players that might turn into something. And again, that's not super attractive. That's not super flashy. And I don't know if that's going to get you much further up in the standings. But at this point, with where Steph is at, I and everything that you're talking about today, that's kind of a reality I just have to accept. So thanks for taking my call.
2: Yeah, I appreciate the call, Sam. I mean, it feels pretty in lockstep with everything you think, Nick.
1: It feels like something, Mr. Grandy, that you're going to be discussing a lot through the next 6 to 8 months with this team this year. They are where they are. And I think they could be a little better, certainly, right now, than they were a year ago, but that's so contingent on, is Horford going to be able to be out there? So many of the questions are the same because we all just lived them.
2: Well, they're essentially running it back. I mean, we'll see the LeBron domino, but that's the only thing standing between this feeling exactly the same as last year.
1: I'll tell you what, though, in the context of what we've been discussing all day, I'll tell you who's got a lot more pressure on them than I would have thought coming into the year, and it's Yaxel Lindeborg. He better hit for this team because he is going to play a lot. They don't really have a lot of other choices. There was so much speculation, oh, man, would they really take him? He's going to be 24 in September. They took him. He's ready-made to just kind of plug and play. He better be good. Because if he is not good, Mr. Grandy, the amount of people who are going to call you up after the games here on the station and go, what the hell were they thinking?
2: Should have traded the pick.
1: Oh, my. You didn't trade the pick, and you got this guy who, you know, he's a hell of a talker, but he can't really back it up. You don't want to put a lot of pressure on any rookie, but all of a sudden, when you look at how the roster is coming together again, Yaxel better be pretty solid right away. And he better improve throughout the season because they need him to.
2: Well, to your point about the Jaylen Brown trade and why the Warriors, it seems like, were not interested in it, and Anthony Slater, your friend, came on this morning and essentially said the Warriors didn't make a call or weren't really at all involved in Jaylen Brown. The reason why the Warriors wouldn't do that is because they want to utilize all their draft picks, and when Steph is ready to walk out, they have a solid young core that they think could be the next group that leads the franchise. And Yaxel's a big part of it. But if he falls flat, then it's, okay, well, that strategy, not all for naught, but the strategy takes a major hit. Because if you're going to use your first-round picks and they don't hit, a la Wiseman and Kuminga, then what's the point in not taking those chances in the first place?
1: Well, and you're spot on, Mr. Grandy. That's any team. You have to, if you
2: want
1: to,
2: sport.
1: Any sport, any team. In the big business that is the NBA or the NFL, your picks have to hit. And, okay, of course, Yaxel has some pressure on him. Any first-round pick does. Difference is when they pick Kuminga and when they pick Moody, it was kind of like, all right, there's going to be time for them to develop. Let's see where they're at in a couple years. And it just never happened for Kuminga here. We know all the reasons why, good and bad. We're not going to relitigate that. My point, as far as Yaxel goes, is the reason they took him was because they thought he could come in and play right away and have an impact. So now the temperature is different around this pick in this sequence than it would be with somebody else, and he better hit because they need him to take some of the weight off the rest of the guys on that roster.
2: Yeah, absolutely. All right, time for a break. We got more time for your calls on the other side. It's Nick Friedell on Willard and Dibbs here on 95.7 The Game. Friedell and Grandy with you. Coming up next, Rich, I see you. We will get to you when we come back, but we got a lot of you guys hanging on. Stay patient. We will get to you on the other side. We're brought to you by Fremont Bank, here for you, here for good, as we continue to talk through this Warriors offseason and wait on news from LeBron James. Is it going to happen today? Probably not, but is it going to happen in the next couple of days? It is definitely possible, and we'll keep you updated right here on 95.7 The Game. Plus, the latest Warrior-related offseason free agency news, Pat Spencer, 2-year contract with the Phoenix Suns. He will not be returning to the Warriors. All right, time for a break as Willard and Dibbs continues on 95.7 The Game.

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2: Welcome back. Happy early 4th. It's Nick Friedel, Mark Grandy with you on Willard and Dibs. They'll be back on Monday enjoying the holiday weekend. Friedel and Grandy with you. Plenty of time for your calls. 888-957-9570. Talking about the Warriors offseason, Nick's come in and he's been, you know, classic cousin Nick. He's been a downer about all things
3: I'm
2: Warriors.
3: That uncle that doles out the life wisdom that nobody really wants
2: You
3: to
2: getting
3: hear.
2: Ready to see your family that you don't see very often for the holiday weekend? We're giving you a taste of it early.
3: Uncle
2: with
3: Nick is in the building. I know I'm a cousin here, but I in real life, I'm actually an uncle. And man,
2: what you young people don't get.
3: Yeah, and then they're like, hey, Uncle Nick, lose some weight. And I get it. I'm trying to get on that plan here for the next few months. But everybody's got that uncle that they don't really want to listen to, but they know when they shut the door, all right, he's right. That's my role.
2: I don't know if it's when we close the door, but maybe like we jump ahead a few years from now, maybe.
3: Yeah, that's right. Everybody's like, oh, man. Damn it, Friedel, what? He was right again. Oh, I hate this. It's Chicago, it's Brooklyn, and it's the Bay. But I love the passion of everybody out here. And it's not just Mr. Grandy, as you know. It's not just with the Warriors. It's with all these teams all over. But I have told everybody who will listen to me, when you start talking about the Bay and you say, oh, do they really like sports out there? They love sports out here, and I have always enjoyed it. But I need to be that truth serum at times, and I feel like today is one of those days.
2: I think one area where I will give you for sure is, and I was talking about this with Willard a little bit yesterday as we were reacting to the Jaylen Brown trade. We were both surprised. I think you still were surprised by the return, what it cost the Sixers to acquire him. It makes less sense now for the Warriors to be giving up multiple first-round picks for a player of that kind of caliber than it would have made sense like 3 or 4 years ago. Because if you acquire that player now, it's for how many more good years of Steph that they're paired up. And to your point, it makes the most sense if you can maximize the number of years you have two really good players together, because that's what it takes to start being competitive in the NBA these days. You need two all-star level players to be good, to have a legitimate shot in the NBA this year, or this era of NBA basketball. But you don't know how much longer Steph's going to be Steph for. You can think that Jaylen Brown's one of the 10 best players in basketball, but he can't do it by himself. It would have made more sense to do it years and years ago, even if it means giving up 3 or 4 first-round picks, because you know you had 3 or 4 or 5 more good years of Steph along with that new player you're bringing in.
3: No question.
2: So it makes less sense now. But if you acquire a young enough player, I still would be open to doing it. And I think Jaylen Brown is young enough, but there clearly is something fishy with what's going on in Boston. But you are right that it makes less sense now than it would have in years past.
3: No doubt. And that's the part, especially with the Jaylen Brown discussion. Mark, when you're looking at why this happened, nobody's questioning how good he has been the last couple of years.
2: And also, everyone respects Brad Stevens as a basketball mind.
3: Exactly.
2: But what the heck?

0: hell was he? What, like, what got into him yesterday?
1: Like that. That is where I go, because I think Brad Stevens is one of the best to do this job. I mean, Sam Presti is the very best, no question, but Brad Stevens has proven now several times.
0: Everywhere he's been.
1: He knows what he's doing as an executive now to that point. If you're Brad Stevens and you have the reputation that you have, and this was the best return that you felt like you needed or you could get, and you felt you needed to get Jaylen Brown out of there so bad that you were willing to do it now, that should, hello, there could be a problem here. And maybe Jaylen Brown goes to Philly and he's awesome and he helps him win. More power to him. And Javier can call me back next year and be like, see, I told you. You didn't want to make that deal, and you thought that there was something, but you were wrong. Fine. If I am anybody else in the league and I'm sitting there going, I have the chance to get Jaylen Brown, and the single best return the Boston could get was two first-round picks and a handful of other picks down the line for Paul George, that is where I go. My BS detector is screaming at that point because something's going on.
0: It would be one thing if, like, the team trading away a relatively young star and we feel like they got nothing in return for it. It would be one thing if that team was like the Pelicans or the Bulls, not to bring this too close to home for you, but like organizations where you're like, what the hell are they doing? And they've always been that way. But the Celtics have never been that way.
1: That is why
0: Celtics always got over on other people.
1: They always, Danny Ainge for years.
0: How did they get Tatum and Brown in the first place?
1: For years.
0: By finding a sucker in the Nets.
1: When you find a deal and you find that one team and you take advantage of them, you go, okay. So I would just caution everybody with this move. Let's see how it plays out. Because I know everybody is ready to crown Philly and, oh my gosh. Hello, Joel Embiid has serious health concerns for his basketball playing future. They got a hell of a lot of young talent, but if you're banking on Embiid, I think you are banking on something that's never going to cash in all the way. On top of the fact that Jaylen Brown in a new scenario, in a new team, I just don't know how confident I would feel. And now if you're Philly, you're into a situation where this is it. At least for the foreseeable future.
0: Yeah. Back out to the phones we go. 888-957-9570. Nick Friedel in along with Grandy. It's Willard and Dibs here on 95.7 The Game. Rich in Lodi. What's up, Rich? You're on Willard and Dibs. What do you got?
2: Nick, I really appreciate you being in today to bring a little adultness into this. I really appreciate it. My one question that I really have for you is, how much do you think Joe Lacob would spend on the Warriors if this was like Major League Baseball and there was no cap?
1: Oh, man, Rich, first of all, thank you. I appreciate you listening, and thanks for what you said. But if this—
0: Does that mean I'm the kid here? Is that what—
1: I did not take it as Mark Grady was a kid. I thought that the station in totality—
0: Oh, okay, that's better.
1: It needed somebody to come and be like, okay, you guys, all right. If there was no cap in basketball, that's why I like.
0: Yeah, who would be a Warrior if there was no cap in
1: that
0: basketball?
1: Dude, Lacob, I've told him to his face, I respect that he spends. I am a diehard Chicago. Yeah, I drip over and over
0: that
1: again
0: you, that
1: for that
0: you talk
1: one.
0: To Joe Lacob. Directly
1: Joe,
0: to his face.
1: But I said this in context of what I'm about to say. I am a lifelong diehard Cubs fan. My whole life, everybody's got their one team. For so many people out here, that one team is the Warriors.
0: Yep.
1: More power to them. My one team is the Chicago Cubs. And it has pissed me off so much through the years, but especially since they won that title in 2016. Mm-hmm. It was unbelievable that Tom Ricketts and the ownership group in place there didn't spend all the way in the times when it was needed. Joe Lacob, for whatever you think of the guy and for whatever his flaws may be, and man, did they whiff on the Wiseman pick and he loved Kuminga too much. I got it. The guy spends money. So with that as the context, Mr. Grandy, if there were no cap in the NBA, that guy would be spending money coming out of his ears. The problem is now in this, again, era of the NBA, Steve Ballmer's got more money than Joe Lacob.
0: Oh, yeah.
1: And you've got other all kinds of different firms and all these places that money is no object. But I will always give that guy the benefit of this doubt. He wants to spend, and more importantly, he backs it up. And in pro sports, all across any league, there are examples of owners that do not want to do that. Tom Dundon looking at that whole situation.
0: I feel so bad for the Blazers.
1: In Portland. When you look top to bottom, and again, it's a fascinating point to bring up Lacob because this ties into, I think, what Jimmy was getting at on top of, hey, maybe he was working on his next deal for next summer. He respects the fact that they spend. He respects the fact that the culture is in place the way that it is. Mark, players know. Players talk. They know who is out there and who puts in the effort to make everything comfortable for the players' families, for anybody that's around them. The Warriors spend at the highest levels, and I don't just mean on the floor, and I think that's important in the context of our conversation. They spend on things that I couldn't have dreamed of seeing in Chicago for all those years. I mean, the amount of money that the PR department spends, that they spend on the day-to-day services to make sure everything's comfortable for the players, on food, all that stuff, that all factors in. And that kind of stuff is seen and remembered by the players in the organization, and players talk. So the Warriors and the fans out here are lucky in that sense that they've got an ownership group that will spend at the level that they spend. And you can get angry at some of the decisions that have been made, but when they're backed up by somebody who's putting literally his money where his mouth is, then more power to him.
0: Well, I have a question I want to ask you related to that. But first, I got to tell everyone that you're listening to 95.7 The Game, KGMZ FM and HD1 San Francisco, an Odyssey sports station and the home of the Golden State Warriors and Valkyries. Always live on the free Odyssey app, coming to you live from the Laughing Monk Studios. It's Nick Friedell, Mark Grandy with you in on Willard and Dibbs. 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You're talking about Joe Lacob and the organization as a whole, and you said players talk. Warriors treat their players well, players talk. One thing that I've heard a little bit lately with it's come to the forefront, I think, because of the indecision of LeBron, or at least the delay in his decision, and maybe Warrior fans are beginning to wonder if he's going to come here in the first place. But everyone talks about that, how well this organization is run, how good they treat their players, the desire to play alongside Steph Curry. Obviously, they've been kind of tied up in their books. It's kind of kept them from being able to go out and spend big on free agents. But do you still think that draw to be a Warrior, for whatever the reason is, it's Steph's teammate, it's the way that Joe Lacob spends money, is that still there for players around the league, that they want to be Warriors, or that at some point that will show up again, maybe when they have more ability to spend money?
1: I think it's still there, and I think that the Warriors have proven that they are in a class that only a handful of teams are in that not only is the money there, but Mark, what it really is the players know that when they get out here, anything that they could need will be taken care of. Again, that does not just mean on the floor. I'll give you a couple examples. One, how many players last year did you hear publicly say Rick Celebrini is the best?
0: Oh, Porzingis.
1: For those that don't remember, Kristaps Porzingis, who has had a lot of health concerns, a lot of injury issues through the years, he came out and said Rick Celebrini, for those that may not know, he's the
0: father of Macklin is what he is.
1: Yeah, exactly, out here. But Rick is basically, he's got a vice president title with the Warriors, but his job is kind of the head of the training staff.
0: Yeah.
1: He is the overseer of everything that goes on day to day.
0: Might be the second most important person in the organization behind Steph, honestly.
1: I mean, and Steve,
0: considering the age of the roster.
1: And Steve Kerr repeatedly has said, we trust Rick implicitly, he's our guy. the players, you just don't hear that time and time again for an NBA roster up and down. This is Jimmy Butler the other day. This is Porzingis. Pat Spencer, who we've been talking about, who is now going to Phoenix. You're talking about players at every different stage of their career saying, this guy that we are working with is the very best at what he does. I've been covering the league 20 years, Mr. Grandy. I've never heard over and over and over again players say that about somebody that they deal with on a regular basis like that. The other part to this is, and this goes back to, do the Warriors still have the same reputation throughout the league yep. that they've had? It's that players know when they come here, they are going to be treated a certain way. Their families will be treated a certain way. And I can already hear, oh, okay, well, what about Kuminga and the food? My boy Slater had that note in one of those stories months ago. Well, how did that get out?
0: Oh, that note went viral. Oh, that
1: note went all over the place. I haven't talked to Slater about this, but there was a reason that that part of the story got out there. I don't think the Warriors were sitting there going, oh, okay, let's talk about the food that's been taken. So the Kuminga thing aside, players know that in almost every other case, their families and those close to them will be treated a certain way. And again, it's not to say that no NBA team looks out for everybody else around their families at a high level. It is to say that players from every different place in the NBA know that it's a little different out here. Mm. And that kind of stuff is important. So while it hasn't happened in the last couple of years where they've either made some gigantic trade aside from the Jimmy deal or they've signed somebody, the reputation that the Warriors have is pretty sterling given their competition.
0: Let's go back out to the phones, 888-957-9570. That's Nick Friedel, Grandy in on Willard and Dibs. Glenn in New York is up next. What's up, Glenn? You're on the air.
3: Thank you for taking my call. I was basically calling to say I think the biggest loss we've suffered in the last 2 years is the loss of Bob Myers. As GM, I mean, since then, it seems like the offseason, we've kind of been getting our lunch taken. Last season, we let Kuminga hold our entire offseason hostage, waiting to see what he did. We did no really big moves. You can say Jimmy Butler, but we kind of got Jimmy Butler, you know, after he had already fallen off the tree. We didn't really go out and make a deal for Jimmy Butler. Now, this offseason, we're seeing these big names move. We're not even part of the conversation. I get what you're saying about future draft picks and what have you, but we do have to ask ourselves the question, are we trying to maximize Steph Finals years, or are we trying to build through 5 years down the road? And they're two different things. If we're trying to maximize these years, we're not making the right moves right now. I'll give you an example. We have Quentin Post. Quentin Post is our 7-footer. Our 7-footer is shooting a higher percentage of 3-point shots than Steph Curry. But in the meantime, we're wondering why we can't get an offensive rebound. And it's just things like that and these massive holes that's not getting addressed that I think are costing us. And I have to say, when you guys say, you know, our desirable landing point in the NBA, I don't think we are. And I don't think we are because of the picks. And we're not taken seriously as a title contender. I don't think we're one player away anymore. I'd like to thank you for taking my call.
0: Yeah, appreciate the call, Glenn. I mean, you're right there at the end. They're not one player away from being a championship contender. I mean, even if you add Giannis onto the team, are they a favorite in the Western Conference?
1: No.
0: No, because you got OKC and San Antonio.
1: They're probably at least two players.
0: Two really good players away.
1: Really, really good players.
0: So you're right there. I think this allows us to talk about Dunleavy because I think I have a sense of what your response is going to be about Dunleavy, but I think Dunleavy's been handed an impossible situation, and trying to dig them out of it is at least going to take a few more years because of what you're talking about with the reality of the cap, the contracts that they have currently. Took a swing on Jimmy Butler, and we can argue if that was a big trade or not. It cost them one first-round pick and Andrew Wiggins, essentially. It's not like they gave up a ton for it, but it was a risk. And it was working. They won a playoff series, and who knows what would have happened if Steph stayed healthy. Then he got hurt, and that happens. He's old. It's not terribly surprising, I suppose. I think the Warrior fan base in general, and I am generalizing here, but the Warriors fan base in general, I think is too harsh on Mike Dunleavy. Has he turned things around to where you're a contender again? No, but I don't know if anybody was going to be capable of doing that.
1: The guy is not a miracle worker. I mean, Mr. Grandy, look, I think Dunleavy has done fine. If you're pissed off as a Warriors fan, then you have lingering frustration of what went down at the end of the Myers run. Because what's happened with Dunleavy can't be judged all the way, because you made the deal for Jimmy, and Jimmy got hurt. And the second that happened, I was like, all right, well, the Pajemski pick has worked. I know people are all upset at him still. I can see it on a regular basis, even though he played in every game and he played pretty well, but they're hanging on to comments he made throughout the season. Fine. It was still a good pick. The Will Richard pick looks pretty solid, but he's got to improve at the end of the second round. Guy Santos, he looks like a pretty good move to make at the end of the second round as well, mm-hmm. and that deal looks pretty solid into the year. So,
0: if he signed that deal this offseason, he would have gotten double that.
1: Right. So when you're looking at what's gone on, people point to Kuminga, okay, but that was still – Bob was in front of everything at that point, and the way it's been told to me many times is that was a collective decision. It wasn't – one person over another, it was everybody, fine. Whatever you think.
0: As Yaxel was a collective decision, too.
1: Exactly. So Dunleavy has done the best he could with the hand that he was dealt. What happens in the next couple of years is going to define whatever his legacy may be, because what happens in the next couple of years is the end of Steph's run, and then finally whatever the bridge becomes between A and B. So to sit there and be mad at Dunleavy for whatever's gone on right now, I don't see it, given it could be way, way worse than it ended up becoming. And if Jimmy stays healthy, they're not winning a title, but they're in a pretty solid place, not only for last season, but going into this next one.
0: Let me just read the last three texts that we got, because this, I think, gives you an idea of what the Warriors, what a good chunk of Warrior fans feel. The 415, this is Mike Dunleavy's fourth offseason, and you think he deserves a few more years to get it right. LOL, y'all are crazy, making so many excuses for this guy. This is actually the same 415, the next one. So what you're saying is Dunleavy deserves a ton of credit for building out the back end of the roster. LOL, great. And then the 408, kept it simple. Dunleavy is a bum, writes the 408. I would ask, what did you want? This is what you asked earlier.
1: Yeah.
0: What did you want Dunleavy to do? We could make an argument about maybe the Poole Chris Paul thing, and they let the Chris Paul contract slot expire, and that was the big move, the first big move that he made when he took over this job. But I don't know realistically what could have happened. Did you want them to pull the trigger on Giannis at the trade deadline? They wanted it. They were willing to do it. But Milwaukee, if you could correct me if I'm wrong, as far as what I heard, Milwaukee had zero interest in the Warriors package. So what are the Warriors supposed to do at that point? Yeah,
1: exactly. Like, I think fans get so frustrated at specific people in time. Where I struggle is the frustration or the anger warranted? So what I would tell the people who are calling who are texting and spewing out all this stuff, call in. What's the move that you wanted Dunleavy to make? What do you think he has screwed up so badly in the last few years that you are hanging on? Because from what I see, he swung for Jimmy Butler, and that deal worked, and he played very well. And then Steph got hurt, and Jimmy got hurt, and that was the end of that last season. And they struggled throughout the beginning of this one. The Kuminga stuff, you could blame him and say it should have been handled sooner. Okay. That's valid, but they got off that deal. Porzingis comes in, and Jimmy got hurt, and you go, all right. So please call us. I'm here for another 2 hours. Please tell me what it is that Dunleavy in the front office screwed up so badly that you want to run him out of town and then go hire somebody else for them to kind of look at what's happening. Jimmy Butler got hurt, and the Warriors got screwed. Hello. Steph Curry is 38 with a bad knee, making 60-some-odd million. He should be making way more than that on any kind of open market, but it is what it is. Please call in and tell me what it is that you want them to do right now.
0: I think people are listening to you and they're calling in, and we will get to your calls on the other side at 888-957-9570. It's Nick Friedell, Mark Randy on Willard and Dibbs. We're sponsored by Crystal Geyser Alpine Springwater. More Willard and Dibbs next.
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2: Welcome back. It's Willard and Dibs here on 95.7 The Game. No Willard, no Dibs today, though. They'll be back on Monday. They're enjoying the holiday weekend. Nick Friedell in, Mark Grandy in. So Friedell and Grandy, you know what happens this time of year when a big boy like Nick Friedell gets a phone call. He goes and takes the phone call. So he'll be back in a little bit. He's taking an important phone call. It might be related. That's exactly. His phone rang. He had to jump out the studio. He'll be back in just a sec. It might be related to the little bit of Warriors-related news that we got last hour, which was Pat Spencer signing with the Phoenix Suns. That's just a guess on my part. I don't know that for sure. Maybe it's Rich Paul. No, I don't think it's Rich Paul. But anyway, Nick Friedell will be back. We'll pick his brain about that phone call, and we will get back to everything Warriors-related. For now, though, let's go back out to the phones. Here on Willard and Dibs. Again, Friedell and Grandy with you. If you want to weigh in, 888-957-9570. The way Nick came in here today, it's been a reality check, is how he described it for Warrior fans. That's what he wanted today to be, a four-hour reality check. And what he's been begging of Warrior fans is, if you are frustrated, and hey, I feel your frustration. I was sitting here yesterday with Willard reacting to the Jaylen Brown trade, and I straight up lost my mind because I did not expect Jaylen Brown to be traded for what feels like peanuts. The Philadelphia 76ers acquired Jaylen Brown, who has a finals MVP on his resume, averaged about 28 points per game last year, and was the best player on a Celtics team that finished second in the Eastern Conference, and it only cost the Philadelphia 76ers a player in Paul George, who in my mind was a negative asset because of the gigantic contract still attached to him and his age and his injury history. When he plays, a positive player, but not worth that money and does not play as often as you would like. And two first-round picks and two second-round picks. So in my mind, I'm like, oh my God, if that player was available for that little, I would have wanted the Warriors to have been involved. Anthony Slater told the Morning Roast this morning, I'm going to play it here for you. The Warriors were never in on Jaylen Brown. Here's ESPN's Anthony Slater on the Morning Roast today.
3: I never heard that they were in the mix on Jaylen Brown. I don't really believe they even kicked the tires much. You know, obviously, I don't know every phone call that Mike Dunleavy has made, but at no point during the Jaylen Brown process did it feel like they were in it at all.
2: Okay, so that's Anthony Slater, who knows this team inside and out, of course, telling the Morning Roast. There was not much interest on the Warriors' side of things on Jaylen Brown. Okay, interesting there. So, point being, I understand your frustration because I'm right there with you. My friend Nick Friedell's come in today, and he'll be back in just a minute. And he said, well, there's a reason potentially that we don't know, but why would the Celtics give up Jaylen Brown for that little? There's clearly something that we do not know. And also, there's probably a thought around the league that Jaylen Brown, despite being a really good player, is not worth that money. And the quickest way to lock yourself into not being competitive for years to come is to have a player not worth a max contract, under a max contract, on your roster for years to come. And then there's the other half of that, which is the Warriors protecting their first-round picks as much as they ever have, and they've already been very protective of their first-round picks. Okay. Stage set. Let's go out to the phone lines, 888-957-9570. Scott is in Berkeley and wants to weigh in next. What's up, Scott? You're on Willard and Dibs. It's Friedell and Grandy with you.
4: Hello, Mark. Hello, Nick, wherever you be at the moment. when it broke yesterday, I was, you know, of course, it comes across my phone and I'm looking at it, and my immediate reaction was, Brad is going to move Paul George.
2: Maybe.
4: Of course, the problem is, how do you move a guy who, what, the first year of that deal missed most of it with injury, and then you had last year. And I was kind of thinking, so this is his third year. Is it expiring this year?
2: Paul George?

0: Yeah.
1: I think he has 2 more years on his deal.
0: Okay, so in a way, then it really becomes about the picks, the 2 twos, the 2 ones, and did they get a pick swap out of that too?
1: No, it's just I think there's like a specification on one of the picks that it might potentially become a pick swap based on how they confer, but two firsts and 2 seconds, that's basically it.
0: Okay, so this was probably more about the picks in general, and what Stevens is probably trying to set up. I think the next guy up insofar as being on everybody's trade list is Trey the Tray Murphy. So I'm kind of thinking, okay, so what he's trying to do is put together a bunch of picks to try to get Murphy out of New Orleans. And that's about the only, I mean, that's the only thing in a way that makes sense to me at least.
1: Yeah. Yeah. Go ahead, Scott.
0: So I mean, that's the only thing that really made sense about to me, because me and my twisted mind, it's kind of like, no, don't focus on the player. Focus on the picks, because I think to Dumars, he's probably more concerned about having options to work with.
1: Yeah, Scott, I appreciate the call. I mean, Joe Dumars, you reference, is in charge of the basketball operation in New Orleans. It's been my impression that he doesn't really have any clue what's going on. He has not done a lot of good business. I remember, and you guys probably remember too, if you've been plugged into the Warriors offseason, why there were some Trey Murphy rumors. One, the Warriors have loved him for a long time, and I think they were pretty close to drafting him way back in the day. That was the same draft as Jonathan Kuminga and Moses Moody, Trey Murphy was. So that's part of it. But you think back to the business the Pelicans did last year, where they traded away a pick for this year's draft. When they did that last year, it was next year's draft, for the right to get to move up in the draft and select Derek Queen. And as a result, they were without a first round pick this year, and they wanted to get back into the first round. And the Warriors, of course, had the 11th overall pick, and there was a thought maybe the Pelicans would take the 11th overall pick, maybe one other pick, maybe two other picks, and the Warriors would get Trey Murphy in return. This year's draft has come and gone, of course. I don't know if Trey Murphy is going to pass. And welcome back to Nick Friedell here on Willard and Dibbs on 95.7 The Game. We had a caller that was trying to talk through the Jaylen Brown, Paul George stuff, and then brought up Trey Murphy. The Pelicans are confusing as hell to me. I don't know what the hell they're going to
2: I was gonna say, Mark, you could just stop that sentence as the Pelicans are confusing as hell.
1: do.
2: Period. Because that's exactly what they
1: They've
2: are.
1: had these assets that have varying levels of value around the league, but they just haven't really moved off of any of them.
2: That's another good test case, though. If you are a Warriors fan and you're saying Trey Murphy, because I can't even imagine how many times people have called into the show and said, hey, what about Trey Murphy?
1: Yeah.
2: He would fit. Okay. Trey Murphy, the Pelicans call, and Joe Dumars says, hey, Mike, you can have Trey Murphy. That'll be 3 first-round picks and whatever else you need to make the money work.
1: Yep.
2: You doing that?
1: I don't think Trey Murphy is a 3 first-round pick player.
2: 2 first-round picks.
1: I'd consider it for two. Yeah. But three is where I'm not doing it for three.
2: Oh, and knowing the Pelicans are probably asking for four.
1: Probably.
2: So therein lies the problem, though. We all agree Trey Murphy is a hell of a player.
1: He would make the Warriors better.
2: He would make them a hell of a lot better.
1: But like
2: but.
1: what you, we talked about it with Jaylen Brown. Best case, maybe they're a 5 seed. Best case with Trey Murphy, are they a 7 seed? Like, he doesn't make him better than Jaylen Brown would make him. He's a good player.
2: There you go.
1: And he fits the Warriors, there's no doubt. And he's younger. He's probably the better asset to have on the contract that he's on too, but he's not a better player than Jaylen Brown.
2: Yep. So I like when I look at what could happen or all these possibilities, this is where I feel like people just they lose the perspective. Because if you're saying make this trade, do this, and get rid of these first round picks that we all agree are more valuable than they've been ever probably in the league. You have to say that whatever you are getting back in return is going to take you from where they are now to a much different place. And that is where I think everybody needs a deep breath, because Trey Murphy, great player, probably going to get better. Is he going to take you to a different place? Jaylen Brown,

0: great player, finals MVP. He would take you to a different place, but how much higher is he going to get it too?
1: Yeah. We're going to go back to the phones in just a sec. I think one of our texters from last segment that was coming down Dunleavy's road a little bit did call in, so we'll go out to that in a second. But first, I got to ask, did you just, break LeBron James? Was that Rich Paul calling you or what?
0: No. I'm actually trying to get us a guest on the line here. Oh. But we'll see how that goes over the course of the next hour and a half
1: okay.
0: or so.
1: We'll see. All right. 888-957-9570. City Boy is in SF and wants to weigh in. City Boy, are you the texter that called us crazy for making excuses for Dunleavy? Is that you?
2: Yeah, absolutely I am. Because
1: all right, go ahead.
2: You triggered me a little bit, Grady, when you said he deserved, first off, the hand he was dealt was terrible. It wasn't great. I don't think it was terrible. I mean, we gave Shanahan a little slack for a bad year or two to start, and then we expected something out of him, and he delivered for the most part. I mean, we all wanted the ring, but we didn't get it. And I'll say this, I'm rooting for Dunleavy. Not going to say I like him. But I am rooting for him, and I want him to succeed, and maybe I can grow to like him. So I'm not like, fire him, right? Like I'm not saying fire him, but I'm saying the idea that he deserves a few more years when we're already in the fourth year. This isn't year two. This isn't year three. This is year four. And Nick, I kind of asked for some examples of things we would have liked for him to have done or some of his missteps, right? And I think, couple things, right? I mean, you guys brought up the Chris Paul thing and not using that money. And maybe that was a directive from above, But once again, that kind of becomes an excuse because we don't know that, right? But maybe getting off that money was a directive from above, okay? But the reason he had to get off that money was because they extended Draymond 4 for $100, right? I understand. Draymond's Draymond. They love Draymond. Draymond has burnt so many bridges, but not with Lakeup, But I mean, this guy, I'm not saying run him out of town, but they didn't have a problem walking away from Klay Thompson. And I think, I'm not saying that was even the wrong decision, but I'm saying they weren't willing to walk away from Draymond Green. And he hasn't delivered much outside of a few big games. And I know that he was in the DPOY hunt last year, but that stemmed from, about a three-week stretch where he was phenomenal. But he wasn't great all year, and his turnover ratio was, I think, second worst in the entire NBA last year. Not even this season that just passed, but the one before that when he was in the DPOY hunt. So, Draymond 4 for $100, I think, was a big mistake. And then extending Jimmy, right? I think all of us can agree getting Jimmy was nice. That was kind of a freebie trade. It was a little bit like the Jaylen Brown thing, except that you didn't have to give up picks. But they were dying to get off Jimmy. They were like, anyone that will take him, just take him. We can't have this dude in the building anymore. And I would equate Miami to Boston, Nick, kind of what you were saying. If Miami doesn't want him, there's a reason, right?
0: Oh yeah.
2: So to me, extending Jimmy was the problem. When they got him, I was like, okay, cool, let's make a run, right? Then when I saw 2 for $120, I was like, are you kidding me? Like, this dude's been, he missed a lot of games for Miami the last year or two that he was there. There was a lot of friction with him and Riley, and I realize Riley's difficult and he's a prickly guy, but I mean, extending Jimmy to me was a big mistake, and it proved to be a big mistake, right? And it's hamstrung the organization. I do like the Pajemski pick. Great pick. I mean, he's a good player. Is he going to be a star? No. But for a late first-round pick, yeah, I'm totally happy with Pajemski. Solid player, solid guy. But I just feel like, what is that signature move for Dunleavy? Like I said, this is year four. I mean, maybe it'll be Axel Lindenborg. I mean, I like the pick. But there's nothing where I can point to and say, man, Dunleavy did a great job. He made the team better. And that includes the Jimmy deal because of the 2 for $120. That actually hamstrung the organization. So
1: yeah, City Boy, I appreciate the call. I think we see the Jimmy deal set differently because there's no Jimmy trade if you're not extending him. You don't give up. Yeah, you don't give up.
0: Right.
1: He's not coming here. He's the same thing would have happened in Miami. He doesn't have the right to nix the trade, but you're not giving up a first round pick and a valuable asset in Andrew Wiggins unless you are comfortable extending him. There's no trade for Jimmy unless you extend him. And you can say the deal that they have him on now is hurting them, and it's what you talked about. Jimmy at that age, at that money hurt. It's the reason they're in this situation. It's absolutely part of it. But you don't get the playoff run beating the Rockets in the first round without making the deal. And the price that you pay is not only the pick and Wiggins that you give up, but it's also the money that you pay Jimmy Butler as a result.
0: Ding, ding, ding. You nailed it, Mr. Grandy. And what I would just add is Jimmy equates respect with money. He has throughout the entirety. Like,
1: let's say they trade for him. They give up everything that they still gave up, but they don't extend him.
0: Yeah, that
1: the same thing that he was doing in Miami, yeah, he would do with the Warriors. It wasn't going to happen.
0: So
1: that's unheard of.
0: The question becomes, and this is where to everybody who is trying to figure out, all right, what do the Warriors do next? What happens next? The next big question to me isn't even so much, all right, LeBron, what he's going to do whatever he does, yeah, but it's only for a year anyway. The next really big question is, what happens with Jimmy next summer? Because he wants to end his career here. Joe Lacob, Dunleavy played with him. I mean, they really respect him. They respect how he goes about his business. But how much less is Jimmy going to take? And there is no way anybody's paying Jimmy, who's coming off a torn ACL, $65 million in some kind of next max extension next summer. So where's the middle ground? And that, to me, as we look ahead to all the possibilities, is one of the most fascinating questions that there is.
1: Yeah, I'm with you. 888-957-9570. Mike in Napa is up next. It's our reality, dose of reality, four-hour show here with Nick Friedell and Grandy on Willard and Nibs. What's up, Mike? You're on 95.7 The Game.
3: Okay, I'll try to keep it real. Correct me if I'm wrong, but what impact does high tax system play on these decisions of these athletes? I think the Golden State Warriors are a great destination, great organization, but they still have to get paid. And how many of these players want to see a big chunk of their paycheck be taken out in taxes? And I think that's a real issue. But correct me if I'm wrong.
1: Mike, it's always a point that's worth bringing up. I think it's why a lot of free agents in a number of different sports maybe have a desire to go to the state of Florida or the state of Texas. It's definitely part of it. The free agent that the Warriors are after is really just LeBron James, and that's just about it right now. There might be some smaller scale players as well. A player like LeBron, there's two things there. Number one, he's already a resident of California, so it's not like it's going to be a new thing for him. And number two, he's at a point in his career where he has stated, or at least his representatives have stated on multiple occasions, this is not a monetary thing for LeBron James. Who knows if, that's fully how he feels. I don't think he's going to take a minimum, but he's not going to get anywhere near what he has been making for each of the last 15 years of his career. We'll see how it all plays out, but I think in general that is a factor. I don't know if that impacts the Warriors' plans at all this offseason at all. 888-957-9570 as we continue back out to the phones again because Anthony has been patient in Ohio and wants to talk about Mike Dunleavy. What's up, Anthony?
4: Hey, how you guys doing?
1: We're doing good, man. What about you?
4: I'm pretty good. Frustrated with this GM you guys have.
1: All right, explain.
4: Honestly, man, he just don't know what to do when it's trade time to, let go of some players. You know, we just lost Pat Spencer.
1: Yep.
4: We could have gotten a lot. You know, we missed out on LaMelo. We missed out on a lot of good players. Like, I know, wasn't they going to get, what's the name instead of Pods? Who was that?
1: Franz Wagner, that was the that was also the Kuminga and Moody draft, not the Pajemski draft.
4: Yeah. And then, we got the same coach. I love Kerr to death. But, like, I feel like we should move on from some things.
1: So you want to move on from Steve Kerr? Who else do you want to move on from?
4: Dunleavy, for sure. He is horrendous.
1: All right, Anthony. A couple of the things that you brought up were not Mike Dunleavy things, though. That was Bob Myers when he was still in charge, being the general manager. So I think that's where a lot of this comes from. I feel like Mike Dunleavy, and I know I'm going to get some pushback on this, but I feel like Mike Dunleavy gets blamed for the lack of a better term, the sins of decisions that were not his.
0: The end of the Myers era.
1: Exactly.
0: And Grandy Van, as I listened throughout the last couple hours of the day, I can't imagine what you have seen and heard over the last couple of years, because people are really upset, mm-hmm. and they're saying, you know, in this case, Launch Dunleavy, and he hasn't done this or that.
1: Could you imagine the phone calls after the back-to-back losses versus Utah and Chicago this year? Do you remember those?
0: No.
1: back-to-back losses? Do you wipe that from your memory?
0: It's clear. I
1: was looking back at the schedule the other day, and I was like, oh, back-to-back losses in Utah and then home to Chicago. Oh, man.
0: Home to Chicago was a wild one. Didn't Draymond have, like, an insane turnover at the end of the game?
1: Maybe. That was an overtime game. Yeah, I remember that.
0: Look, to anybody who's sitting there going, all right, well, dump out Dunleavy, and in that case, dump out Kerr.
1: Yeah.
0: Be careful what you wish for, because there's always this hope, and it's been like this forever, and that's part of being a fan in a lot of cases. Well, if you just clear things out, things will immediately get better and instantly become more overwhelming in how things get fixed. Mr. Grandy, tell me who's coming in here and is going to be able to fix the cap situation for the Warriors. And that is, if everybody listening to us today and they're watching us on YouTube and they're going, oh, Friedel, here we go. The rain cloud I didn't need or want to hear.
1: Oh, they are doing that. I
0: on
1: can
0: the 4th
1: confirm.
0: Of July. Oh, yeah. I'm reading it all the time on the text line. But if you take anything away from this, take away that the cap is what it is. And you can tear your frustrations out and want to pull your hair out at they made this move or they didn't make that move. When you have a player that tears their ACL, who makes $65 million. That's it. That is it. Whatever you were building towards, when you have that type of catastrophic injury to an organization, as far as winning or coming close to winning a title or whatever, when that happens and that player cannot perform and can't produce and you can't really do anything with the contract, as we've seen, because there just aren't that many options out there, that is when pro teams get in trouble. This is exacerbated by the fact that Steph Curry, who is universally beloved, is 38 with a bad knee. When those two factors are in play, we could talk all day, and we have, about all the different possibilities that are out there. But you cannot do that much because you don't have that much space to play with from a salary cap perspective.
1: We're going to go back to the phones in a sec. I do, though, want to ask you, Nick, if you want to take advantage of an opportunity to be positive about Golden State basketball.
0: Please.
1: Because it's time to toast the sparkling performance of the week presented by Jay Vineyards. And this, of course, is about the Golden State Valkyries. They haven't played since Sunday, Nick, but that was arguably their win of the season, a 76-67 win over the New York Liberty, one of the best teams in the league, and it wasn't even that close. The Valks led by as many as 22 in the fourth quarter. It was a true team effort. Kayla Charles led the Valks with 13 points off the bench, equaling her season high. And big news today out of the WNBA, Gabby Williams, in her first year as a Valkyrie, has been named a starter for the 2026 All-Star Game. She's averaging nearly 16 points per game, over 35% from downtown. We know about her good defense. It's her second All-Star selection after being a reserve last year with the Storm, and she becomes the first Valkyrie to ever be named an All-Star starter, second Valkyrie ever to be an All-Star after Kayla Thornton last year. But the Valkyries doing well, and they got an All-Star starter in Gabby Williams, Nick.
0: Valhalla.
1: Valhalla.
0: I still haven't been, but
1: you got to get out to some games.
0: I have heard from my friends, specifically my boys Joseph Dykus and Kenzo Fukuda. They love themselves some Valkyries.
1: It is a ton of fun.
0: They love
5: Valhalla.
0: the Valkyries and the whole experience. I haven't seen it yet, but I'll get out there.
1: Yeah. So let's raise a toast to Kayla Charles and Gabby Williams. Jay Vineyards is proud to be the official sparkling wine of the Golden State Valkyries. 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All right. We got to hit a quick break here in just a second. It's Nick Friedell, Mark Randy with you on Willard and Dibs as we get ready for the holiday weekend. We do have local coverage, local programming coming up for you tomorrow, by the way, 8 a.m. until noon with Dan Devone and Carter Chickering. And then noon to 4, it'll be myself, Grandy, along with Ken Luttrell. So we got 8 hours of coverage talking a lot about the Dubs. Maybe we have a LeBron decision at some point tomorrow. If not, we'll continue to talk about the delay and what it means for the Warriors as well. When we come back, though, time for your calls. I see a D and I see a David. You two will be coming up first. We're brought to you by Fremont Bank, here for you, here for good. Friedell and Grandy continue next on 95.7 The Game.
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1: If you can't get enough of Nick Friedell, just log on to your Athletic subscription coming up shortly, and he's going to put up something about Pat Spencer leaving the Warriors. Is that what's going on right now, Nick? Behind the scenes?
2: Oh, yeah.
1: You're writing a column about how it's all over. Pat Spencer's gone.
2: You know what's interesting, Grandy, is the organization itself and the team, they're so popular out here. But there are players who come through who have different roles throughout their time. And all the time I've seen in all covering all these different organizations across the league, few players at the end of a bench who play spotty minutes are as well received as Pat Spencer was. And to see how he built that trust and respect within day to day, because, you know, fans went nuts. I'm that MF, or, yeah, you know, everybody
1: hits a big three and runs down the court.
2: Everybody

0: He really earned everything he got, and I think anybody can understand that kind of level of respect, no matter what their job is, because nobody ever promised that guy anything, and he found his way into a standard NBA deal with the Warriors, and he made the most of it.
1: Yeah, and why we're talking about Pat Spencer is a bit of news, Warriors related, of course, because Pat, a Warrior last year, he has signed a two-way deal with the Phoenix Suns. So Pat
2: That is
1: Spencer,
2: that mother.
1: yeah.
2: That became clear.
1: Thank you, Steve. Pat Spencer, no longer a Golden State Warrior. Back to the phones in a sec. D, you're going to be up first. I did want to hit on this text that we just got a few minutes ago from the 757. The 757 writes, Grandy, and thank you, 757, for spelling my name right. You're about the only person on the text line to do that. The 757 writes, Grandy, so the Warriors couldn't get Ja from Memphis for a hurt Jimmy? Come on, man, with the excuses. They could go get Zach LaVine right now. Bucks got rid of Dame as soon as he tore his Achilles. I'm so tired of them not making moves because of feelings for players. This is the business. 757, I appreciate the call or the text, and I thank you so much for listening. Ja Morant, one of the most negative asset. Not going to change anything for the Warriors. And the Zach LaVine shout might be even worse considering what his contract is. Those are players where we get attached. You were talking about this earlier. We get attached. You're
0: With
1: talking
0: the
1: about it with
0: name.
1: Anthony Davis. We get attached to
0: Yeah.
1: the name, what they've done in the past. Those are not players that are coming in here and are changing the Warriors in any meaningful way. And particularly with Zach LaVine, there's a gigantic issue in terms of the money they are being paid. It's a non-starter on both of those guys from the very beginning.
0: I mean, okay. I want to be cautious in how I respond to exactly this part of it. But with Ja Morant, a few years ago, I mean, play the drip, but I was in the room with Kevin Durant when he said Ja Morant's the next face of the league. The Nets season had just started. They were playing in Memphis.
1: How many years ago was that?
0: That was like four and a half now, probably. But Kevin Durant said Ja Morant is the next face. And it has just imploded from there. Why did it implode? Well, there are a variety of reasons, but specific to do you take Morant on or not? One, he's not really playing that well anymore. Two, he's got a pretty well-documented issue with alcohol. When that starts to come up to the forefront in the league, you go, I don't know if I would run the risk at all on that kind of thing,
1: He's making a big chunk of money.
0: because there's so much money involved with Zach LaVine. I think Zach LaVine, Granny, correct me if I'm wrong, but I think that option he just optioned into is worth $49 million next year.
1: I'll correct. Let's
0: So
1: see. Yep,
0: there you
1: 48.9.
0: go. So 48.9 million dollars for what? Like, Jimmy's gonna come back next year. I don't know exactly when, so LaVine would play more, but what's the knock on Zach LaVine throughout the entirety of his career? He's not a winning player. He doesn't want to play defense consistently every night. So what are you gonna make a move for a guy who is gonna be out of wherever you're taking him as soon as next year starts? People get lost on the name brand recognition of what's gone on in the league so often. What they need to remember is you have got to be able to build a team within, what are the two magic words of the day, Mr. Grandy? The salary cap. Salary cap. Salary cap. This, you can't just sign anybody you want
1: And
0: and
1: the
0: make it
1: reason the
0: happen.
1: salary cap is what the salary cap is because of the Warriors. This
0: Exactly.
1: was made to stop the
0: Exactly.
1: Warriors and to stop other teams from becoming what the Warriors became.
0: And it did. So
1: It did. And OKC is feeling the same thing right
0: it did
1: now.
0: exactly what it was intended to do. But when you watch what's gone on, you have got to remember that the numbers are where they are. And I'm getting more frustrated as we listen to more
1: We
0: callers who
1: got
0: say, all
1: more.
0: right, launch Dunleavy and get rid of, whoever else. I have heard nobody still call and tell me, what do you want them to do differently right now? What have they screwed up so royally where you go, oh my gosh, I can't take
1: Well,
0: it?
1: some people have. You just

0: just vehemently disagree with it.
1: All right, they wanted to trade for Jaylen Brown. That was the one thing I was Javier.
0: And the 757 says go get Ja Morant and Zach LaVine.
1: Okay, yes. So I have to allow that there have been possibilities, just none of them are any good. So keep calling. Let's find out the
0: Jaylen Brown
1: here.
0: One is way more realistic.
1: Absolutely. Yes. But okay, there's a reason why that was the return where it was.
0: Yep.
1: So let's just wait to see what happens the next couple of years.
0: I'm with you. Okay. 888-957-9570. D is in DC and is up next. What's up, D? You're on with Nick Friedell and Mark Randy on Willard and Dibbs. What do you got?
2: Mark, how you doing?
0: Doing good, D. What about you?
2: I'm all right. Mr. Friedell, how are you, sir?
1: D, it's great to hear you, man.
2: Happy Fourth to both of you.
0: You too.
2: Now listen, man, I think I have a response. I have a response for you. Although you're not going to agree with me, you're going to disagree vehemently. I think the mistake that Mike Dunleavy has made, number one, he should not have re-signed Steve Kerr. Number two, offering a contract to Draymond is diabolical. Reason for that is because there's two individuals. First of all, they have made it clear that they don't want to win. They don't want to win anymore. They don't want to play 82 games, man. Why bring people like that, keep people like that around when you know that they're not fully committed? So what I would do if I were him, as far as Mike Dunleavy is concerned, although I know that he has to respond to Lacob, who's overseeing everything, I would not have resigned Kerr, and I would stay as far away as possible from Draymond Green. Try to bring in nothing but fresh blood, as in young players, to surround Steph Curry. How do you do that? Maybe by trading that Jimmy's contract, get rid of Moody and a couple of picks. That's the only way you can actually rebuild something or to look somewhat decent. Although I know you, again, like I said, you're not going to agree with my approach, because based on what I've been hearing so far, you're disagreeing with everything that everybody's throwing on the table. I don't expect it for it to be any different for me.
1: Well, Dave, anyways, here's what I would tell you as far as Draymond goes. Are you're saying get away from Draymond? Don't touch a new Draymond deal with a 10-foot pole. Draymond is one of the pillars of the organization, unquestionably. One of the main reasons why the Warriors have won four titles.
0: You can admit had a bad year last year.
1: He was not good. Yeah. Forget his standards.
0: Anyone's standards.
1: He wasn't very good.
0: Yeah.
1: So you're just going to walk? You're just going to... And I'm sure the D is not alone, that there are people all over the fan base who say, hell yeah, you're going to walk. Okay, we've spent, Mr. Grandy, almost 3 hours talking about how well-respected the Warriors are in the framework of the NBA for a variety of reasons. Oof. If you are walking away from Draymond and you're saying, Draymond, we're not even going to offer you anything.
0: Could you imagine, after he opted out to help you try to get LeBron?
1: After he opted out trying to make this happen.
0: Could you imagine?
1: That there would be such a backlash of people going, oh, you're turning your back on one of the best dudes that has ever come through these doors? I mean, let's go back, and here's the comparison. With the Klay situation, they said, and this was Dunleavy, people were like, all right, Dunleavy.
0: Yep, yep.
1: Let's find all these reasons why he's awful and get him out of here. Dunleavy and the Warriors said, all right, Klay, we respect everything that you've done. We want to reward you for something that's commiserate to where you're at right now in your career. And they offered him the deal, and he didn't take it. And that's fine. I think the Warriors have been proven very correct in their assessment, because sadly, Klay just isn't the player that he used to be. But to just walk away from a player, that's not how good business is done. That's not going to ever be how this works for somebody who has meant everything that he has meant to this team. Now, Mr. Grandy, is Draymond worth $28 million a year like that player option that he just opted out of? Hell no. On the open market, I don't even know if he gets half of that given where he was at last year, but you're not just going to walk away from him. And the second part to what he's saying is, you know, Kerr's got to go. And he doesn't want to win, huh? You may not agree with Kerr, and you may not agree that he's coaching the team that you want, but I have never, ever gotten the sense that he doesn't want to win anymore. Part of the reason why it was so hard for him to decide which way he wanted to go is because he was sitting there going, I still love this. I still love coming to work every day because that is a grind. No matter how much money they get paid, no matter how many five-star restaurants and hotels they get to stay in, that is a grind to do that job. So I don't agree. I know you're shocked and the rest of everyone listening to us are shocked, but I have yet to hear a good idea on what you want next for what's going on with the Warriors. And people are entitled to their opinions. Please call. Let's go through it. But there's no way you walk away from somebody of Draymond's caliber and what he's meant. And there's no way if one of the greatest coaches to ever coach still wants to coach your team, you walk away from him either.
0: Yeah, we're going to go back to the phones in a sec. Plus, there's a group of texts that I want to get to. Before that, though, you're listening to 95.7 The Game, KGMZ FM and HD1 San Francisco, an Odyssey Sports Station, and the home of the Golden State Warriors and Valkyries. 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It's Nick Friedell, Mark Randy with you on a Thursday as we get ready for a holiday weekend. Happy early 4th. And basketball coverage on 95.7 The Game is presented by Xfinity. 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We're going to get to David in Maryland coming up in just a minute, but I want to read this group of texts that we just got a couple of minutes ago. The 415 writes, I'll bite. I would like to see the Warriors either turn the page on the dynasty once and for all or push all the chips to the center of the table. Trade picks away and go get something, or just blow the whole thing up and restart the rebuild now. This whole idea of riding out the glory years and then blowing it up in 3 or 4 years is driving me nuts. There is nothing worse than being on a treadmill. Either run outside or don't run at all. 415, in a vacuum, you're probably right. But we're not in a vacuum, and the reason we're not in a vacuum is because Steph Curry's on your roster. And as Steph Curry's on your roster, you cannot fully blow it up. I think everybody in a vacuum would probably agree if you have a player that is making a ton of money that is, you know, maybe keeping you from being able to have the insane amount of freedom to go and fully reset everything, then the logical thing would be to just move off of that player and restart now as opposed to be mediocre for 2 or 3 more years. But it's Steph Curry, and you, of course, can never do that, and they never will do that, so you're kind of stuck in this middle ground where you have to try to thread a needle.
1: Mr. Grandy, we just programmed your pre- and post-game shows for the next year. Because that...
0: Can I just play that on repeat?
1: That is what's coming here, and it's going to be uncomfortable. It's going to be uncomfortable. Steph has meant everything to this team, to this area. He has earned everything that he's gotten. He should be paid so, so much more than whatever the final numbers will become on this next extension. The uncomfortable conversation is coming. And I can feel it building even in my 3 hours sitting with you in my spot start here that I get once or twice a year.
0: Called the bullpen.
1: It's going to get uncomfortable around here. Because Steph is still at the peak or close to the peak of his powers. He was incredible when he was playing last year. But that knee injury, there's no way he says this is a new normal without having thought about that about 3,000 times before he made it public behind the podium.
0: Yeah.
1: What is going to be very awkward here is the reason that there's not a full rebuild and you're not shuffling in all these younger players and there is not the change that so many people have now called and said, well, what about this? What about that? And what is because Steph is still here and Steph means so much to what's going on. The second that Steph is no longer playing at the Steph level that he has spoiled everybody on for so many years, that is going to be very uncomfortable in the Bay Area.
0: 888-957-9570. David in Maryland, as promised, up next. What's up, David?
3: How you doing, Grandy? Long time.
0: Yeah, man, I'm doing good. How about you?
3: I'm doing okay. I'm just getting all the reactions that I'm seeing online on X, and I just wanted to present a question first and then go on a bit of a ramble. First, I want to ask both of you, who do you think we will be playing this year in the play-in? That's my first question. I want you guys to answer that by the end of this.
0: Okay.
3: And then two, I just want to say, I don't really understand